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3: All righty, 97.1. Our number three show is flying by. We talked about Dan Campbell, the Lions, the Red Wings. Got to get to the Tigers as well. I do want to read some texts. We'll finish up some Wings calls, too. The Wings thing is so embarrassing, but more than anything, the Helene St. James piece, and Helene does a great job. I've known her forever. But the quotes are insane. They're absolutely insane. The quote that gets me more than any other quote. Let me just read this to you. So the Red Wings have gone more than a month without a GM, but the team is committed to taking its time to make the right call on who it is. Quote, from the very beginning, we were never going to let the process or the timeline dictate the decision on whom to hire. We're always going to be really super thorough. I can tell you that when we moved on from Steve, we did it really strategically. People forget that right around the Olympic break, we were not only contending for a playoff spot, but we were in first place. So it's hard to say, hey, Monday morning quarterback, why didn't you do this in April? And the real reason is because we didn't want to make a knee-jerk decision. We wanted to be super thorough. I hear that comment and they're lying to you. This is propaganda PR at its finest. People forget that right around the Olympic break, which was in February, correct? Late January, we were in first place. So what happened in March, guys? You were no longer in first place. You had yet another embarrassing collapse. So people wonder, why didn't you do this in April? Because we wanted to be really thorough and make a knee-jerk reaction. Okay, so the guy that you know you want to get rid of from these quotes, right? You're going to let him go and be in his gig and let him deal with free agency? Let him trade Sebastian Cosa? Let him deal with the draft? This is all the Red Wings got? That's what kills me, man. They're trying to sell you that this was their plan? This timeline? This seems crazy to me. Our timeline was our plan. We wanted to be so thorough that we're allowing Steve Yzerman to draft, trade a goalie that we used to think highly of, and do free agency. That's how thorough we want to be. And then we're going to get rid of him. This was all by plan, people. No, nothing happened. It's all by plan. We intended for it to go like this the entire time. We intended to have no general manager heading into the season. Isn't that how that quote reads? That's mind-numbing. This was our plan. We wanted to be super thorough. You do realize you don't have a GM right now. You could have fired Steve in April when other teams, including yourself, we're looking for other executives. That probably was the time. That's the quote that kills me. Go read the article for yourself. And then Bob Duff saying, listen, they haven't really interviewed anybody yet. There's been other people that have refuted that, saying interviews are going on as we speak. So how do you feel about this ongoing embarrassment? And if you think it's too strong to call it an embarrassment, feel free. But it's so wild because all Wings fans want is to get back to the postseason. And now nobody's thinking about the potential of a postseason berth. You're thinking about how far the winged wheel has fallen. That's exactly what this is. And the fact that Chris Ilitch has yet to speak, you might not think it's a big deal. And maybe I'm just the media guy, the media dweeb that likes to hear the executives talk and the owners talk. But this needs to be addressed. Steve Yzerman not only was your executive for 7 years, but he also was

0: was a team icon, a city icon. He used to be the most beloved athlete ever. He probably still is to a certain extent. I'm sure him being an executive has kind of tarnished that a little bit in people's mind. But how does Chris Ilitch not step to the mic and at least try to reassure you, the paying customers, that it ain't as bad as we think it is? Quick text, Tom and Flat Rock. It's absolutely propaganda because they did that 3 years in a row with a March slide. Exactly. I don't know how you say, well, you know what? People forget we were in first place in the Atlantic. But you weren't when it mattered the most. First place was in January. April, you could have got rid of them. But you didn't because you were in first place in January? How does that make any sense? Like, am I wrong about this? How does that make any sense? Quick text. Hey, Riggs, I saw in the news that a four-year-old would have beaten you in golf. He hit a hole-in-one. I can't even do that in putt-putt. Yeah, I can't do that in real golf or putt-putt. Good for that four-year-old. Got a better future than me.
1: You never hit a hole-in-one in putt-putt?
0: I mean, I think I have. But I was playing along with a bit. How about this one? I want somebody to ask Dylan Larkin if his trade request was to flee Steve or flee the organization. I 100% thought it was Steve, but now I'm leaning towards... Where's the rest of this text? He wanted to get away from the organization. Listen, I think it's going to be super interesting when Dylan speaks, because I think on one hand, Dylan can say, guys, this is why I want out. This is why I want out. All of this is why I want out. Now, he's not going to say that because he's probably too classy of a guy to say that. But I think maybe Dylan has a leg to stand on. If you're upset with Dylan because you view him as quitting on the team, or that he's trying to screw the Wings because he's only given them three options to trade him to, which, by the way, I've had those feelings too. I blame Dylan the quitter, right? Maybe this makes you change your mind. Wouldn't you want to get away from this if you were Dylan Larkin? Now, the other thought I did have, and I can't prove this, but nobody knows what to think, considering nobody of substance has talked publicly about this. I figured once Dylan wanted out, that Chris Ilitch went to Dylan and said, hey, man, what would it take to get you to stay? And I assume Dylan said, you know what it would take. Get rid of Steve. And so they got rid of Steve. Now, if it went down like that, that would mean Dylan stays. But there's no general manager, so why would Dylan stay? I do believe there is this way that Dylan could paint himself as the hero. He could be realized as the man that slayed the Yzerman dragon. Because as much as you loved Yzerman as a player, we all hated him as an executive, and we all knew it was time to go. But that would mean Dylan sticking around. And if you're Dylan, why are you sticking around for this? I actually think this mess makes Dylan look better. This is on the Wings organization. Go back to the Freep article that Carlos Manures wrote. Chaos at LCA. This should make you change your mind. I actually look at Dylan as more of a victim here. This is a mess, man. And now they're trying to tell you that this was the timeline they wanted all along? How is that an acceptable quote? Somebody tell me. We'll get to the cows. I got to read it again just to make sure I'm getting this right. Let me ask Tim. Tim, here's the quote. Am I misunderstanding this? People forget that right around the Olympic break, we were not only contending for a playoff berth, but we were in first place. So it's hard to say, hey, Monday morning quarterback, why didn't you do this in April? And the real reason is because we didn't want to make a knee-jerk decision. We want to be super thorough. So did this source just leave out March? He jumped from January, the Olympic break, to April? Who's believing this?
1: I mean, it sounds like they're just saying things to try and make excuses, right? Because it says we didn't want to make a knee-jerk reaction.
0: You know what's best?
1: But then
0: times
1: you just
0: like
1: said
0: this?
1: There was nothing for you to make a knee-jerk reaction about.
0: Right.
1: So were you already planning on getting rid of Steve?
0: I don't know. Isn't it funny, though, how they're making us feel dumb? Like, hey, listen, if you wanted us to fire Steve in April, like, you know, when it would have made sense, you forget we were in first place in January. Like, how does that make sense? You know, Tim J.

0: Tim Jetsky went to jail for murdering somebody. Okay? I'm sorry.
1: Allegedly.
0: You really didn't. But in my comparison here, like Tim Jetsky went to jail for murdering somebody. But you know what? He murdered someone in August, but he was a fantastic human being in March. March doesn't matter. August does. How do you not lose your mind listening to these quotes from this story? It was bad enough that we were led to believe that the Wings aren't interviewing somebody yet. That was bad enough. But the fact that somebody who's anonymous, who works in the organization, is sticking up for how they're doing things, telling you, I gotta tell you, people forget we were in first place. Okay, so what happened when you were in first place? Oh, that's right. You started losing like you do every year. We didn't want to make a knee-jerk reaction, so we waited for Steve Yzerman to do the draft and to do free agency. Like, geez, oh, Pete's, man. I wanted to say something stronger, but we're on radio here. A lot of people want to talk. This is a mess. What you need to do if you're Chris Illich and the Red Wings is just admit it's a mess. Say, listen, this got away from us. We had some circumstances that went beyond our pull, and we're doing our best to get it back. You have to admit the embarrassment. That's what you have to do. You have to step to the podium and admit that this is a mess and vow to make it better. Don't try to lie. Don't send some source to talk to a newspaper saying, hey, listen, you're stupid if you thought we should have fired Steve in April because we were in first place in January. This is the craziest crap I've ever seen. I've never seen something more dysfunctional than this ever. And we covered the Lions for our lives, right? We lived through Matt Millen and the Matt Millen extension. This is crazy. Anyway, listen to me. We'll get to the calls. I don't know why my blood pressure just got so high, but like the one thing I can't stand more than anything else is propaganda. And that line, people forget we were in first place. Why would we fire him in April? We wanted to be thorough. I'm having an aneurysm. Quick text, Tom and Flat Rock. It is a mess, but I want to know who made the trade today. They did make a trade. It's such a good point. It wasn't Yzerman. Was it Sean Horkoff? I don't know. Nobody knows anything. How about at least that? How about somebody talks to the media and the paying customers, the season ticket holders, Jim Costa's one of them, you know, and say, listen, in the meantime, tell us who's making these deals at least. Maybe you want to do that? Uh-oh. Somebody says, calm down, Rieger. Please quit trying to be like Mike. The radio station already has one. Mike, stop trying to copy him. Well, Mike's very successful. I don't think I sound like Mike. I'm way more shrill than he is. Yeah, he's got a better voice than me. 97.1.
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0: Friday, 97.1. Rieger with you, 248-539-9797. You can text us at the exact same number. Somebody says to me, I love how self-deprecating you are. It makes you lovable. That's right. That's why my wife loves me, because I have no confidence at all. And, well, I think that's it, actually. I'm like a injured puppy to her. She just wants to help me. It works on some women, I guess. We're talking about the Red Wings, and we'll get to the calls momentarily. I am just curious what you think of the latest Red Wings report from the Free Press, where an anonymous source is being talked to and says the people that wanted Steve fired in April don't know what they're talking about because the Wings were in first place at the Olympic break. Conveniently, just forgetting about all of March, where the Wings fell out of first place and the postseason again. Jay in White Lake, you're on 97.1. What's going on, Jay?
1: Rieger, what's up, brother?
0: What's up, dude?
1: I got to tell you, man, I'm scared.
0: I mean, you should
1: be. I've never seen a professional sports team so out of control, and not just Detroit, but anywhere. I mean, this is ridiculous, brother. Like, they're...
0: Jay, what annoys you the most? Like, what gets you the most? Because there's so many layers to this, whether it's Larkin, whether it's Chris, whether it's Steve, whether it's the anonymous sources, whether it's nobody talking. So, like, Jay, real quick, okay. I don't mean to cut you off, but have to sell tickets. I've seen commercials. Come down and watch Red Wings hockey. What exactly are you selling?
1: That's the point. Okay, so I have a restaurant. I got a small carryout restaurant in White Lake, okay? And my employees, they don't expect, if something goes wrong, they don't expect used kitchen equipment. Buy me something new. And don't nickel and dime our operation. And that's what Iserman has been doing for years now. Oh, yeah, we're going to make a big splash. We're going to buy a bunch of guys that are either has-beens or never was or whatever.
0: But Jake, can I ask you a question?
1: Go ahead.
0: Are you a little more sympathetic toward what Steve was dealing with when you see how the Wings are handling his dismissal? Like, I kind of am. Like, I'm more sympathetic towards Larkin, and I think I might actually be more sympathetic with Steve, too, because we're led to believe that Chris did not allow Steve to get Steven Stamkos. That's a 40-goal scorer from last year. We are led to believe that they had a deal with Anthony Mantha worked out, and instead they fired Steve and thwarted that effort. Like, I actually kind of am more sympathetic to Steve right now, considering what we're reading.
1: I'm not at all, because this isn't the first year, Jeff. This isn't the first year.
0: No, AJ, I agree with you.
1: He's been doing this for years. It's used restaurant equipment, and he keeps doing it. And he doesn't bring any big hitters to the table at all.
0: Yeah, we're led to believe he tried, though, Jay, right? And again, I don't know that Steven Stamkos is the difference of you making the postseason and not, but at least it's another skilled player. I know he's not great 5-on-5, but he can put the biscuit in.

0: in the basket.
1: No, he is not a five-on-five player, bro.
0: I know, but Jay, my point is, you imagine working for this? Like, Jay, at no point has anybody from the team stepped to the podium and tell the paying public what the hell's going on. Like, Jay, I am now a believer that you can blame all three men, but there is now a question of who do you blame the most? Let me ask you, and we'll ask the people. Do you blame Dylan the most? Do you blame Steve the most? Or do you blame Chris the most?
1: I will blame Steve Yzerman the most, because I believe that, and again, I'm not a fly in the wall in any of these conversations, right? I can't stand when, like, callers and fans say, oh, it's because of this, Chris, you know, the Illich family won't spend money, or they're cheap, or Yzerman feels this way or that way. Nobody knows. None of us know what goes on.
0: Jay, I agree with you, and I appreciate the call. The problem is this latest little nugget from the Free Press. Isn't that insight to how this organization is being ran to begin with? I find it interesting. Who would you blame more, ownership, Steve, or Dylan? Dylan's the guy that wanted the hell out, only gave ownership and management three teams to trade him to. Steve has sucked for 7 years. I think that's pretty obvious, but now we're led to believe that maybe Steve couldn't do stuff he wanted to do to make the team better. Or maybe you blame ownership. Got a couple quick texts. No, Larkin needs to go. He should have never gotten his contract extension. He should have stripped him out then. He should have shipped him out then. Listen, you kind of had to sign Dylan Larkin, and you signed him to a pretty damn good deal. That's the crazy thing about this entire saga. People forget Dylan Larkin's a pretty damn good hockey player. Now, is he perfect? No. Is he a top-line center on a great team? Absolutely not. Is he a second-line center that you put him out there, can be productive and shut down the other team's top-line centers? For sure. How about this? I might be remembering this incorrectly, but wasn't Mike Ilitch much more present and transparent? I felt like Mike and Marion were constantly checking in with the media, attending all the games, giving regular interviews. Most of us wouldn't know who Chris Ilitch was if he was standing in front of us. I mean, Mike definitely seemed like he was more in tune with his teams. I think Chris is a businessman. People say it all the time. I think Mike was more of a passionate owner about wins and losses. I think it meant more to Mike. I think that's fair. This is wild. This is insane. If you want to hit on it, 248-539-9797, you could text us at the exact same number. I've been pretty even keeled about this entire situation until that quote in the Free Press just came out. To try to sell the fan base that firing Steve Yzerman after the draft and free agency is a plan, was the plan, that's crazy. That's ridiculous. You want anybody to believe this was your plan to hamstring your organization moving forward? That's wild, man. Oh, no. We knew we were going to fire him. We were just taking our time to make sure we were going to fire him. Let's not forget, we were in first place at the Olympic break. It's a crazy quote. That's got to go down there in the annals of all the crazy Detroit sports quotes that we've had in our lifetime. That's a wild quote from an anonymous source in a Free Press article. Come on. Who's buying that? All right, we'll continue to take your calls. I want to bring the Tigers in the mix. 9 o'clock, my brother said something about Detroit sports that could be silly and stupid, but you might agree, which would make me silly and stupid. We'll get to that as well, 97.1.
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1: 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XOXOXO. 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JK. 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You getting these texts? Question mark. We should hang later. I miss you. Holla at ya, boy. Holla back. Holla back. Holla back. Are you at home? Where are you? What are you doing? OMG. You are making me mad. Are you with your ex? You better text me back. I'm waiting outside your house.
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All right, 97.1. Mark Ryan comes your way at 10 o'clock. I was just talking to him. He's in the building. 248-539-9797. You can text us at the exact same number. Started the program talking Lions football. We gave you a quote from a former Cardinals general manager, kind of ripping on Dan Campbell a little bit. We can maybe get back to that a little later on in the program. We've talked about the Red Wings and the latest Helaine St. James article in the Free Press with some wild quotes from an anonymous source. I'm telling you, I used to blame Dylan. Steve hasn't been a good executive. I actually feel sympathy for both those men after looking at this current situation. And how does ownership not get in front of a microphone and tell people what the hell's going on? This is embarrassing. And everybody's laughing at you. So if you want to hit on that, feel free. 248-539-9797. You can text us at the exact same number. But I wanted to bring something else up. Because, and I apologize. I don't know where this came from. I saw this on social media, and it's a crazy opinion, I think. And I'm going to try to find out who had it. But I saw people reacting to it. Okay, hold on. I just have it. I have it. The man's name is Ben Boscher. Did he used to work here, actually? He does radio in mid-Michigan. So he makes the point on social media that this Tiger season is successful because of the youth. Max Clark looks like he's working out. Kevin McGonigal could win Rookie of the Year. Troy Melton could be your next ace. Hau-Yu Lee's been very impressive. I don't think he's great defensively, but offensively. The rookie class, Brett Callahan, that dude makes decent catches, tries to assault every first pitch he sees. He's got like six RBIs in four games as a member of a big league team. Ben Melgeri has been playing well. That's a dude for your future, makes great defensive plays, got a little poke in his bat. Eduardo Valencia can play first. He can catch. He's had some big moments already in a very short amount of time. So Ben makes the point that this Tiger season is successful because they traded away Skubal. They made the future better, we think. I mean, nobody knows that River Ryan or Zaire Hope or some of these other guys will work out, but at least you got something for Tarek Skubal, right? Casey Mize, the same deal. And you got a bunch of young kids that, yeah, there might not be baseball next year, but the future looks pretty damn bright. And you got some kids in the minors, too, that eventually will sprout, and they should be good, too. Scott Harris has done a nice job, I think, with position players for the most part. Not so much relievers.

The bullpen's an embarrassment. So Ben's point on social media was, this is a successful season, I think. And I could not disagree more. Because what gets lost in this season is the fact that going into this year, the Tigers had World Series expectations. They kept Tarek Skubal to make a run at the Fall Classic. They went out. They got Framber Valdez to make a run at the Fall Classic. Granted, his market dropped too, but still. They went out. They got Justin Verlander because they wanted JV to return home. Why? To make a run at the Fall Classic. So, as impressed as you may be with Scott Harris and some of the young kids that eventually are going to make a huge impact for this organization, you can't call this a successful season because they fell short of their goal, which was to go to the World Series. They sold at the deadline. They're probably not going to make the postseason, even though I'm the poster boy of saying it ain't over because it's not over in this bad American League. This year has been a disappointment. This year has been a disaster. This year is a failure. This isn't a success. It's great that you might be good in the future. It's awesome that maybe some of these kids will help you in the future. But you can't call this year, where you had World Series expectations, a success. It's anything but. You're telling me you can't win the AL Central, a bad AL Central? The Minnesota Twins are currently in a playoff spot. The Guardians are better than you. The White Sox were in last place last year. They're in first place this year. But I'm supposed to believe when you went out and you acquired a top 10 payroll, you spent some money, you want me to say this is a successful season? I feel like you're too soft. I feel you're not demanding enough. I had a comment made to me the other day, and maybe this person is right. The comment was, does Detroit only care about making the postseason? Has the belief that we used to care about championships, has that sailed away? And I said, no, we want to win a championship. But no, if you're calling this year a successful season for the Tigers simply because you got some homegrown talent that might pay dividends in the future, if you're calling this a success, you don't demand enough. This is an unmitigated failure. That's what this is. Now, if they make the playoffs, cool. It's a little less of a failure. If they actually win a series in the postseason, which I don't think is going to happen, then fine, a little less of a failure. But I don't know how you can call this anything but a failure. You went out and got Kenley Jansen. He's awful. You re-signed Kyle Finnegan. He's brutal. You were tasked with making a bullpen that would compete for a World Series in this American League. And you failed. So I would love for you to settle this debate. I give a lot of credit to Ben Boscher on social media, and I can read you his whole post. I'll do it next segment when I have it in front of me. I'm sorry, I tried to go to the bathroom at the break and I didn't have enough time. I failed you, like I normally do, like the Red Wings have done to us. But I would love to hear from you. If you have two choices, this Tiger season, a failure or a success, what would you call it? And I do kind of question people that would say success. That means your standards aren't high enough. Tigers haven't won a World Series since 84. This was supposed to be the year. Do you remember Al Avila's last year when they claimed the rebuild is over and then Al ended up getting fired? That was a disaster. That was a disaster. Nobody's going to call that a success because, hey, Al got fired. We're happy about that. This is the same way. The Tigers made no secret about it that they're trying to win a World Series. You wanted them to spend money. They spent money the wrong way. I can't imagine anybody calling this a success. You know what I think happened? People were so impressed that they actually traded Tarek Skubal because so many people said they would not, that they called it a success. Oh, we traded Tarek Skubal. Finally, it's a success. And then once you realize how annoying Skubal is and all the crazy stuff that he says, it feels like even more of a success because he's

0: elsewhere, and he's not doing great with the Dodgers. He's doing fine, but he's not doing great. He's got a whip of 1-2, not great. And by the way, he's going to pitch here, we think, on the Saturday. It's August 29th. Dodgers come to town. So it's not this Saturday, but it's the next Saturday, a week from 2 days from now. Does that make sense? So can you help me out? And by the way, social media is there for you to engage, interact, and get triggered. And I usually don't get triggered, but this kind of did that to me. This season is nowhere near a success. Why? Because Ben Melgeri can make some pretty kick-ass plays in left or right field. 248-539-9797. You can text us at the exact same number. Help me out. You get two choices, success or failure for this year, right here. How does anybody call this a success? That's wild to me. Almost as wild as those anonymous source comments that we saw in that Free Press article that I gave you. By the way, before we go to the phones and the text, the Orioles are getting their ass kicked, which is good for the Tigers. The Rangers and Nationals are scoreless, which is good for the Tigers. The Guardians won, not great for the Tigers. The Blue Jays won, not great for the Tigers. And the Brewers beat the Mariners, good for the Tigers. And the White Sox lost, so you gained a half a game in the division. So if you're still following at home and have hopes that the Tigers make the postseason, Minnesota still the top wild card spot. Toronto and Texas are a half game back. Cleveland is one back. Baltimore and Detroit are a game and a half back. And the Mariners are now three back. Seven teams within three games for a playoff spot. So where are you at? Is this success or failure? This Tigers season, Dave in Ohio says, Jeff, you are correct. It is anything but a failure. Oh, you're not saying it's a failure. It is a failure. I don't know what else you would call this. How about this one? You cannot call the season success. Even if they make the playoffs, we're not going anywhere with this terrible bullpen. In no way is this season a success. I agree with you 100%, Tom in Farmington Hills. Yeah, I was trying to think of bad bullpen pieces over the years, and this is about as bad as it gets. Do we have one Tigers reliever that we hated the most? Is it Kenley Jansen? Do we have one guy that we despised the most? Not personally, but what he did on the field. Like, I feel Francisco Rodriguez, K-Rod, I don't know that anybody hated him because those teams under Brad Ausmus weren't that good, but he was pretty bad. I was thinking maybe Joe Nathan is that guy, considering Dave Dombrowski went out, got Nathan, had a really good year with Texas, dominated the Tigers when he was a Twin. And then, of course, came here at age 39 or 40 and totally stunk and then chin-flicked everybody. Papa Grande's got to be in the running. Like, how would you rank that? Top three worst relievers of your lifetime? Does Kenley Jansen get in that conversation? Or because this year has been a failure, maybe you don't put him there? I'm curious. Help me out with that if you want. We'll get to the calls. We'll get to the texts. Can you call this Tiger season a success? Huh? Because there's a bunch of young dudes that might work out in the future, including a rookie of the year. I mean, Kevin McGonigal's been great. 97.1.
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0: Yeah, WNBA season's here. 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

0: All righty, 97.1. So I mentioned Ben Bosher, who does radio in mid-Michigan. He put this out. I follow him. He follows me. Good dude. He says, the Detroit Tigers season is a success regardless of making the playoffs. Says McGonagall's a superstar. Harris's other rookies hit the ground sprinting. Good return for expiring Scooble and Mize contracts. Core is fantastic. I'd be one of the best situations in the AL heading into next year. I think he means it would be one of the best situations in the AL. Now, I don't know that there's baseball next year, but you get the drift. So I saw this post and it did trigger me. I admit this because this season is not a success. Make the playoffs, don't make the playoffs. It's anything but a success. You fell short. Unless you win the World Series, which you had expectations to do, this is not a success. So if I made you choose, and we'll get to the calls momentarily, if I made you choose success or failure, the 2026 Tigers, what would you say? For me, it's obvious. It's failure. But where are you at? 248-539-9797. You can text us at the exact same number. Also, still talking about the Wings and that ridiculous Free Press article. Not calling the article ridiculous, just some of the quotes. Rick in Grand Rapids, you're on 97.1. What's going on, Rick? How are you?
1: I'm good, brother. How are you?
0: Good, man.
1: And hey, I really think the Red Wings could make a little money if they would have done Hard Knocks with this thing. Just like they did with the Giants with Saquon. It would have been hilarious. This is an absolute crap show. It's embarrassing. We're a legendary team. I'm 62. That winged wheel should be a lot more respected than

0: what's going on right now. This is sad, man. This is so sad. But as for a successful season, hell no, it's not a successful season. But it is fun to watch the young guns come up now. But no, man, I wish we would have had a Hard Knocks thing with this Yzerman thing. That would have been absolutely reality TV.
1: It would be amazing. I wonder if we'll ever find out the true story of like what went down when Chris fired Steve and what Dylan thought of the entire thing. But Rick, I ask you, do you feel a little more compassion for Dylan and Steve understanding what they might have had to deal with? Like, this seems like the organization as a whole is rotten.
0: You know, I'm starting to, and the thing was, is I was having such a hard time being mad at Steve because, you know, Stevie Y's Stevie Y. And I grew up in, I'm 62. I grew up with, you know, I grew up with the Red Wings being an absolute dominant team and Stevie Y being the captain of that. And it was hard for me to be mad at him. And now, yes, I'm feeling a little more compassion. I don't know, sympathy, empathy, I don't know, but. God, I do. It's an absolute show there. I don't know what's going on.
1: Crazy, Rick. Rick, I appreciate it, my man. 248-539-9797. The comment that really got me fired up, really got me juiced up, I can give it to you again, but it's a Helene St. James Free Press article, and she did a nice job writing the article, but whoever her source is, her anonymous source, said something that totally agitated me. Here's the quote that really kills me. People forget that right around the Olympic break, we were not only a contending for a playoff berth, we were in first place. So it's hard to say, hey, Monday morning quarterback, why didn't you do this in April? And the real reason is because we didn't want to make a knee-jerk decision. We want to be super thorough. I just find it hysterical how this person, whoever this source is, left out them failing in March yet again. We wanted to be thorough, so we allowed our current executive to deal with the trade deadline, with free agency and the draft. How does that make any sense? How? That is the wildest sports quote in quite some time. We wanted to be thorough, so we waited until the most important part of the offseason was over and then set ourselves back by firing our executive when we don't have another one. Like, don't you think maybe you had somebody to take Steve's place if you started thinking about this in April? Harvey in New Baltimore, you're on 97.1. What's going on, Harv?
2: What's happening, Rieger?
1: Hey, dude.
2: A couple things, Rieger. Just one thing real fast from the text a couple days ago.
1: Yeah.
2: Of you interrupting everybody. I think you've been doing really good not interrupting. Just to say that real fast.
1: Oh, thank you.
2: As far as the Tigers... you know, this was a World Series team is what we thought. So as of right now, it's a failure,
1: yes.
2: But it's not over. Okay. We can back into the playoffs. We could end up winning the World Series.
1: All right. So Harvey, let me ask you this. What do they have to do in your mind? Harvey from New Baltimore's mind, what would this Tiger team have to do for you to call this season a success? They got to win the World Series, which I could not see happening.
2: They got to get into the playoffs for one thing. So, that's just the start. And then once you're in, it's a 2 out of 3 series, then a 3 out of 5 series, and then a 4 out of 7. So they start winning every series going in to September, every series going in to start now. They can win the World Series. And you're going to think I'm crazy? Yeah, I am crazy.
1: Harvey, I think you're crazy. Matter. Harvey, I appreciate you. I do think you're crazy, though. You think they could win the World Series with these high-leverage arms?
2: Well, you just never know. Because
1: I think I know.
2: They're going to put Joe maybe as a relief. Who knows what
1: Jackson Job in the relief.
2: If they get in.
1: I mean, Harvey, I keep waiting for these internal improvements that Scott Harris promised for the bullpen. Yeah. Like, they can't use Kenley Jansen anymore. And in fact, you probably should DFA him because he's not in the team's future. They can't really use Kyle Finnegan anymore. So now you're set back 2 relievers as is. And by the way, you're still in the running with 6 other teams trying to make it in the postseason. So if you do all that and you figure out who you want to use high leverage, and let's just say you get to the ALCS, Harv, which is further than they've gotten the last 2 years, I will call this season an unbelievable.

0: unbelievable success if they can do all that with this team, but I just don't see it. I mean, at a certain point, you got to say they are who they are. They play in a bad American League. They played over 130 games, well, almost 130 games. And I just don't know that you should expect anything from this team.
1: No, you know, you're 100% right. I feel the exact same way on that. I'm just saying that
0: there's something about them, though, to you.
1: They can go all the way. You don't know. I've seen teams do it as wild cards.
0: Harv, I appreciate it. Listen, I want Harvey to call back. I hope he's right. Give us something to look forward to in October. I don't think this team's going to make the postseason. With that being said, it certainly is not over. It's definitely not over. You're a game and a half out of a playoff spot. Anything can happen. You play the Royals this weekend. Go sweep the Royals. See what happens. Then it's the Rays and the Dodgers. Go win 4 of 6. Crazy thing is, this team, Dan Dickerson pointed this out on the broadcast the other day, they're very good on the road. They've won 7 of their last 8 series. But at home, their last 8 home series, they're 2-5-1. Which you would not expect. You would expect this team to be a better home team than a road team. So, I like where Harvey's head's at. I just don't know if I share it. I want what Harvey is smoking. All right, one more hour to go. We'll do it next, 97.1.
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6: All right, we've run the gamut, people. We have our number 4 show is Flew By. We talked about Dan Campbell. Comments by a former Cardinals GM ripping on Campbell. Is it warranted criticism? We talked about the optimism. So many people think the Lions are going back to the postseason, can win the NFC North. Where does that optimism come from? We've hit on that as well. We've heard on the delusion, disaster, insanity that's going on with the Red Wings. New Freep article with sites and sources. Unidentified source, anonymous source, with some crazy ass comments. So we've done that. And I told you about a social media person that says this Tiger season is a success because of all the young guys that Scott Harris has found and who are producing right now. Would you agree with that? There's no way in hell I would say this is a success. This season's a failure. Now, maybe some of these kids help out in the future and play pivotal roles in the future. But this year's a disaster. I don't know what else you would call it. You had World Series expectations. You might not make the postseason. Notice how I said might. So feel free to hit on one or any of those topics. By the way, people have commented on the text about the worst Tigers reliever, the one that really drew your ire. I'll definitely read some of those as well. And I have a statement from my brother that has got to be the dumbest Detroit sports statement. Although the more I think about it, maybe he's on to something. So I'll give that to you momentarily. Let's go to Rob on a cell. You're on 97.1. What's going on, Rob?
7: Hey, Jeff. Great show.
6: Thanks, brother.
7: Great show. I have to tell you, I've watched a lot of Tiger baseball this year. Without a bullpen, they're going nowhere.
6: I agree.
7: It's heartbreaking. It's actually heartbreaking for these young kids they brought up that are doing amazing. I'm actually really excited about Tiger baseball big time, but the without a pen, they're finished. Finnegan is horrible. And they've got to – I don't understand one thing, Jeff, and I wanted to get your view on this. If they're pulling these guys up from A-ball and double-A-ball with such success, why wouldn't they try to identify some pitchers at A-ball, at double-A, or triple-A, and bring those guys up and just get rid of these guys like Finnegan,
6: Rob,
7: and throw some young arms?
6: And Kenley Jansen, I agree with you. Like, the beauty of 2024 was they found a bunch of dudes. That Brant Herder, Brendan Hanafee, Sean Gunther, that worked. And for some reason or another, the league could not figure them out, and they made a playoff run and even won a playoff series, right? Like, why can't they do the same here? I'm not saying that do it with success, because that's a hard thing to accomplish, but we know Kenley Jansen is going to blow a big save. We know Kyle Finnegan is not trustworthy and actually should be worse than his numbers indicate. So why not throw Raley out there? Throw Drew Summers in the 9th inning. At least try something different, because Rob, I got news for you. If they make the playoffs, and without a doubt they can make the playoffs in this bum-ass American League, if they make the playoffs and you're in a postseason game and you see Kenley Jansen trot out in a one-run game and blow the game, it goes from you're playing with like house money and a gravy feeling to

0: it's going to be heartbreaking. It really is.
1: Absolutely.
0: I don't think anybody wants to experience that.
1: And it's, and I think it's damaging the young kids because it's depressing on the team because these guys have, they don't have an explosive offense, but it's good enough. They just need a pen, and I really want to see them bring up some, just roll the dice. I don't know who those people are, but AAA, AA, A ball, throw them out there and get rid of this pen and redo it, and let's try to do it that way because you got no chance with this current pen for sure.
0: Rob, I appreciate it, my man. Thank you for the call. 248-539-9797. What would you call this season? If I made you choose success because of the kids and the future looks bright, or failure because you failed and you had to deal Scooble. And sure, you might make the postseason, but odds are you ain't going anywhere. Would you call this a success or failure? For me, it's a failure. You had World Series expectations. You kept Eric Scooble for this reason, to make the World Series, and you had to trade him. That's the thing nobody talks about. You could have got more for Scooble if you traded him at the offseason. Andrew Friedman, who's the Pobo for the Dodgers, went on a podcast with Jason Stark and said, we started inquiring about Scooble at the winter meetings. If you traded him then, you wouldn't have to lose arbitration to him, and you probably could have got more from him. But instead, you kept him, which I think everybody was fine for, because who doesn't like somebody going for it? But if you go for it and you don't win, then it's a failure. So I don't know what else you would call this season. So that's one of the things we're talking about, 248-539-9797. You could text us at the exact same number. But I wanted to bring something up. I need your help here. It's the 9 o'clock hour. I think this could be fun. But it also might annoy you a little bit, but I have a tendency to annoy people, so it'd probably just be par for the course. Hear me out for a second. There are two men in Major League Baseball that I've been keeping an eye on. Two men that are former Tigers. One is Dylan Smith, who actually, playing for the Giants, closed out a game against Detroit. Pretty dominant. Pitched twice against the Tigers. He got three strikeouts in one inning, and he allowed a walk in another inning. But Dylan Smith has been really good. He's a 0.7 war. He's got a 2.73 ERA. He can actually close. And the Tigers had him, developed him, and then let him go. They cut him. He was gone. And he ended up on the Giants. And the last caller was talking about, try somebody new. Dylan Smith, if he was closing for you, you would never have Kenley Jansen. He'd be successful. So I start to think like, hey, Dylan Smith is the latest Detroiter to get away. We do this every now and then, the one that got away, right? Another guy plays for a playoff team right now. Remember Cody Clemens? Cody Clemens, Rogers' kid. He was on your team. He was a hot prospect at one point. Never really did much here. You traded him to Philly in the Gregory Soto deal. Then he ends up at Minnesota because he was DFA'd or cut by Philly. And he's been with the Twins, and he's killing the baseball. Cody Clemens for the Minnesota Twins at age, I want to get this right, 30. So it took a little maturing, I guess. But Cody Clemens has a 2-1 war. He's got 21 jacks. He's got a 758 OPS. His OPS plus is 109. League average is 100. Cody Clemens playing for a playoff team. Could he be the one that got away? So I call up my brother as I'm heading on in. And every now and then, my brother works in radio too. I like to throw some topics at my bro to see what he thinks of these topics. And he'll tell me if they suck or not. Then he always gives me his opinion. And I'm like, dude, I don't want your opinion. Just tell me if it's a good topic or not. Will it get phone calls? That's all I'm interested in. I'll just be totally transparent with you. So I have these conversations with my brother every now and then. And my brother today said something so stupid. So off the wall. So crazy. That I totally mocked him. I'm like, Dave, you have no idea what you're talking about. And I laughed at him. I told Shabath and Valeni what he said at the crosstalk. They said it was stupid too. But the more I think about it, maybe my bro Dave, who is a scumbag, by the way, great, great uncle to my daughter, but a Broncos fan, living in Metro Detroit, so you should not respect

0: him, by the way. Total scumbag in that regard. I know this annoys Tim, but he's a scumbag. But he says something to me. He says something to me that is preposterous. So I'm telling him about this topic. In the 9 o'clock hour, is Cody Clemens the one that got away? Is Dylan Smith the one that got away? Who is the ultimate Detroit sports athlete that got away, that you had and he left you and he had great success wherever he went? And he said, that's so easy. And I said, who? And he said, John Smoltz. And I said, dude, that's 1987. And he said, well, name me another occurrence of a Detroit athlete leaving and becoming a Hall of Famer. And I'm like, Dave, it was 87 and you got Doyle Alexander. Are we ever going to stop talking about this? And he said, but you know I'm right. And I said, you're dumb. And he said, but you know I'm right. So I told Valeni, I told Shabath, I just told you, about Dylan Smith and Cody Clemens. I'm not saying they're the ultimate one that got away, but they got away, right? You could use both those men playing for you right now. And now the more I think about it, is my brother right? I trashed him. I laughed in his face. I called him stupid. All things that I say with love, of course. By the way, he did me a total solid yesterday. He took my daughter for 4 hours while I did radio. So thank you for that, David. He's a great uncle. But is he right? Can you help me answer this question? Who is the ultimate Detroit sports athlete that got away? The one guy that left town, that had great success, maybe the most success, that you would dub the greatest ever to get away. Is it as simple as John Smoltz? Him saying you lost a Hall of Famer keeps ringing in my head. Now, there's some guys. There's some guys that I thought totally could be the guy. Like, for instance, you know me. I constantly bring up Isak Paredes. But Isak Paredes more than likely is not going to go in the Hall of Fame. You could use that guy to hit home runs. You need right-handed power. You could have even traded for him if the Astros were willing to get rid of him, but they weren't. But I would say Austin Meadows for Isak Paredes, that would qualify, right? Can you help me settle this? Who is the ultimate Detroit sports athlete that got away? And if you want to hit on anything else that we talked about, feel free. But it's really rubbing me the wrong way. It's stuck in my craw. I'm not really happy with myself because I mocked my brother so much. I have other examples. But the more I think about it, was he right? I get so annoyed talking about that. I feel that's the oldest Detroit sports bit ever. John Smoltz, Darko, John Smoltz, Darko, Matt Millen, John Smoltz, Darko. Like, it's the same stuff over and over and over. Was he right? There's got to be somebody else. I got a couple suggestions. I want to hear yours. Who's the ultimate Detroit sports athlete that got away? I got one. Sergei Fedorov. Don't you think Sergei, Hall of Famer, won 3 cups. Don't you think Sergei is better than John Smoltz? Considering for Smoltzy, can I call him Smoltzy? I think I can. I don't know him at all. For Smoltzy, you got a guy that helped you go to the postseason. Sergei, you didn't get crap. He just left you. And then he regretted leaving you. And then you won't retire his number. I'd say Sergei Fedorov's got to be in that mix. So who would you say? Or is the answer Smoltz? Damn it. 97.1.
1: Jane is a small business owner. Tell them what that's like, Jane.
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0: U.S. It kills one person every 4 minutes, and it took my grandmother. 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
1: Back to the conversation. So you're in the know for everything happening in sports. 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

0: All right. 97.1. Rieger hanging with you until 10. Mark Ryan's in the building. He's going to take over. But I told you about the intimate conversation with me and my brother. I called up my bro. I was running some topics past him. He's in radio. I value his opinion. And I said, hey, man, Dylan Smith and Cody Clemens really killing it for their prospective teams. Are they the latest Detroiters that got away? And my brother's like, obviously, the ultimate one that got away is John Smoltz. I'm like, well, dude, you got a guy that went like 9-0 in Doyle Alexander in return. He's like, well, you gave away a Hall of Famer. He's like, I understand they had to do it, but obviously that's the answer. And I'm like, it's not the answer. What about Sergei Fedorov? We're getting some Max Scherzer. There's a lot of Justin Verlander. I would disagree with that one. You needed to trade JV. They were rebuilding. It sucked the success he had elsewhere. But you needed to trade JV.
1: I also think that you had JV for a long time.
0: Well, that's part of it.
1: I kind of feel like one of the reasons.
0: You had Sergei for a long time, too.
1: Yeah, exactly. I feel like one of the reasons Smoltz was such a big one is because we didn't even get him.
0: So you're saying you agree.
1: He was in the system.
0: And Alexander was gone after the 1 year.
1: Yeah.
0: So you're saying you agree with my brother. Just say
1: I think
0: it.
1: He might be right.
0: Just
1: I'm just everyone
0: it.
1: That I can try and every person that I've thought of isn't a better option.
0: 248
1: is what I'm saying.
0: 5399797. You raise a good point.
1: And
0: considering
1: I also,
0: we never got to experience the greatness, whether it was from a starter or closer that John Smoltz was.
1: And again, I just think like, yeah.
0: I hate
1: like,
0: this.
1: Verlander was here quite some time. Fedorov was here quite some time. He had one good year after he left, and that was it. Like Fedorov.
0: No, he didn't even have a good year, I don't think.
1: No, he did it all right.
0: Was he okay in Anaheim?
1: His first year in Anaheim, he had 65 points.
0: Okay.
1: He had 83 as a Red Wing the year before, but the 2 years before that, it was 68, 69, 62,
0: yeah,
1: 63.
0: He was also playing with studs.
1: Yeah, I know. I'm just
0: in Detroit that he didn't play with elsewhere. But
1: so,
0: yes.
1: Like, he had one good year after he left.
0: So answer the question. Is the answer, and I guess I got to apologize if you say yes, John Smoltz. The ultimate one that got away. And listen, Dylan Smith would look good on this Tiger team. The reason I brought this topic up to begin with, Cody Clemens too, but Dylan Smith for sure. If you had Smith closing down games, he throws 97. He just threw two innings the other night, struck out five dudes. Could you imagine having that swing and miss on this team at the back end of your pen? Oy vey, let's roll, baby. Tony in Richmond, you're on 97.1. What's going on, Tone?
2: What's up, Reeves?
0: Hey, bud.
2: Hey, man. Yeah, you just hit on it. I was going to say Verlander and Scherzer for sure. And then the other topic you were saying with the Tigers, I think what happened was we're expecting some greatness at the beginning of the year. It didn't happen, you know, and especially in May. They were dread-awful. And then they call up, you know, these young people, and, you know, we had some injuries and stuff. So I think it's kind of half and half, right?
0: Yeah, but
2: so it's like,
0: Tony,
2: I
0: agree with you. There were some injuries that, of course, they couldn't do anything about. I mean, in May, they had so many injuries. The problem is they didn't do anything to try to help out those injury issues. Like, Tony, all the kids that are up right now, the Max Clarks, the Ben Algieris, the Brett Callahans, you're telling me some of those kids could not pay dividends in May when that team went 6-22?
2: 100%.

0: Yeah, they could have been brought up earlier, but I think, you know, the management and the higher-ups were stubborn, and they were keeping, like, the veterans in line. They thought they had what they had, you know, making the playoffs previous two seasons. But I think it's kind of half and half, though. Like, you know, it didn't work out the first half of the season, a terrible May. And now I think it's kind of like a disappointment, and then it's like kind of like a refreshment. So I think it could be both, really. I do. So, because now we're looking at something that we can get excited about, and we're like, okay, maybe we have something here. And they should have done that earlier, like you said, 100%.
1: Yeah. No, Tony, it's a good way to look at it. I do appreciate the call. I mean, if you're like Tony and you saw May and you're like, dude, what were we supposed to do? We had a bunch of injuries. We couldn't win a game to save our life, but it wasn't our fault. If you say that derailed the season, and if you still make the playoffs, which you could, you're a game and a half out, and then you have some of these young kids that are going to pay dividends in the future, then maybe you look at this season as a success. I asked the question, I'm making you choose. I guess if that's your answer, then it is kind of hard to argue, but I blame them for May. I don't just let them off the hook because of the crazy amount of injuries. They have injuries right now, too. They still had injuries in June 1st when they got red hot. So what changed? They left Chicago. They went to Tampa Bay. Was it the sunshine? Is that what changed? 248-539-9797. You can text us at the exact same number. Now, we need some clarification here. Because Keith in Commerce says the all-time one that got away from Detroit, Carmelo, Dwayne, Wade, Chris Bosh. And are we allowed to use guys that were never here? Because
2: no.
1: If we're allowed to use guys that were never here, like guys you should have drafted or traded for, but you never did, like Jaromir Jagr, you could have traded for him about 1,000 times. If you're allowed to do that, then the ultimate one that got away definitely isn't John Smoltz. You know who it is, right? Who is it?
2: Who's that?
1: It's Aaron Donald. Because instead you took Eric Ebron. Could you imagine if you drafted Aaron Donald? Now, granted, he probably would have been unhappy in Detroit back then and maybe left. Like Sue did. Or Fairley, right? But yes, it's probably Aaron Donald or Randy Moss even. You had a chance to draft him. Hell, you had a chance to draft Mike Trout. So did like a lot of other teams. In multiple rounds.
2: Yeah, I don't think you can include that because you have to go back.
1: You.
2: So there's so many guys like, oh, we didn't. They were never here.
1: Somebody says, what about Matthew Stafford? Although I must admit, John Smoltz is clearly number one. This is killing me.
2: Matthew Stafford was here again a long time and didn't do anything here.
1: Well, the problem with that is you needed to trade him. And you can make the case, not that you won the trade because he won a Super Bowl and hell, they're going to be so good again this year, but you needed to trade him to get to where you were, which was the NFC Championship eventually. Like you ended up, go back and look what Brad Holmes did with those two first round picks. Who they got, J-Mo and Sam Laporta, because he traded those picks at the draft, and you still got Jared Goff, who turned out to be your franchise quarterback, right? And won you two playoff games. So I don't buy that it was Stafford because he wanted out. I don't blame him for wanting out. The team was looking at a really bad rebuild with new executives and a new coach. And Brad Holmes did a hell of a job with what you got for Matthew Stafford. Again, I'll never say the Lions won that trade, but it was pretty damn close. Here's what I'm going to do. I'm going to do this. Can I do this? I'm going to ask Tim if I can do this. I got one more segment before the final segment.
2: Can you do what?
1: I'm just going to run this by you. Can I do this?
2: Can you admit that your brother was right? Is that what you're asking?
1: But if he's right, you want me to call him on air? You want me to apologize to him on air? In the last segment, if he's right, if enough people agree with my brother, because the texts are all agreeing with my bro. Do we do that?
2: I mean,
1: it's pretty embarrassing.
2: It's up to you. If you're willing to be a man.
1: What if I'm not willing to be a man?
2: Then you don't do it.
1: You've known me for a long time. I've never been willing to be a man. Anyway. Quick text, J-Mo, Laporta, Gibbs, but he left and won a Super Bowl, started a dynasty.

0: We get an NFC title appearance. Well, I mean, I'm not going to say both sides won equally, but everybody that thinks the Lions are going to make it back to the postseason and win the division and have Super Bowl aspirations and are capable of winning a Super Bowl, like I've heard over and over and over, none of that is possible without that trade. So maybe look at it like that. 97-1.
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0: righty, 97.1. Rieger hanging with you, 248-539-9797. It's not looking good for me. It really isn't. I told you about the conversation with my brother. I brought up Dylan Smith and Cody Clemens, two baseball players that I wonder if they're the ones that got away at least the latest. Dylan Smith is doing a bang-up job with the Giants. He could be that high-leverage arm that you so desired, and you let him go for nothing. You cut him. Then he was picked up. He's been really good. You developed him, then cut him. And then the other one is Cody Clemens, who you traded, who at the time nobody disagreed with. He was in the Gregory Soto deal. But now he's playing a huge part for the Twins in making the postseason. They're currently a wild card team. He's got 21 dongs. I know they're not the ultimate Detroit athletes that got away. I know this. But my brother said it was John Smoltz, and I want to fight him on it. But the more I think about it, maybe he's right. So who is the ultimate one that got away? I got three texts, and then we'll go to the phones. You good with that? Smoltz was just a prospect when he was traded. How do or did they know what he was going to be? You might as well never trade any prospects. Oh, wait, the Coney crew acts like that. Are they still the Coney crew? Talking about all the executives in Detroit. They're missing a space for Steve. How about Adam Oates and J.D. Martinez were both pretty good when they left. Yeah, J.D. had to be traded, though. All those guys in 2017 that Al traded, he had to. They stunk. Not the players, but the team. They were looking at a rebuild. Although, I don't know, if you hung on to Kinsler and J.D. and Jay Up and Justin Verlander, if you hung up onto those guys, I know at the time we thought they were like long in the tooth and they weren't going to win and their days had passed them by. But hell, man, all of them seem to have gone on to have success elsewhere. Maybe you should have hung on to them. Maybe you should have said, screw the rebuild. Maybe that was the way to go. Some pretty awful baseball after that. Chris in Detroit, you're at 97.1. What's going on, Chris?
1: What's up, Rieger? Don't call your brother yet, Rieger. Don't call your brother.
0: Okay, why?
1: In the 2012 draft, the Pistons took three players. We took Andre Drummond, Kim English, and Chris Middleton.
0: Oh, yeah. Kim English. Forgot that name.
1: Chris Middleton is a gold medalist. One of the best shooters in the last few years, last 10 years, I'd say.
0: And won a championship with the Bucks.
1: He might be a Hall of Famer, and an NBA Hall of Fame, right?
0: I think he might be. So I mean, it's easier to make it in the NBA Hall of Fame, I think, than any Hall of Fame. But I'm looking at his numbers.

0: I mean, he was with Detroit for all of, nothing. His rookie year, 27 games, averaged 6.1 points. But then he went on in his prime. I mean, he was averaging 20, 21, 19 a game. And he made the All-Star team three times.
1: Yeah, so we can stop talking about Smoltz. And now I think it's Chris Middleton.
0: Although Middleton might be a Hall of Famer. John Smoltz was part of that fantastic rotation in the Braves and is a Hall of Famer. But I got you. I got you, Chris.
1: All right. That's all I got.
0: I like what you're selling. I appreciate the call. 248-539-9797. John Smoltz. I'm so sick and tired of hearing about John Smoltz. When you get into sports radio, you're told right away, you better bone up on that Johnny Smoltz trade because eventually it's going to come up. Like, Mark Ryan has been here for what, over 2 years?
2: Is that it?
0: I don't... Do you think Mark Ryan knows who John Smoltz was traded for? He's got to, right? Do we think he knows that? He's got to. I think he knows.
2: Do you think he knows how to pronounce Smoltz?
0: Smoltz, yes. How else would you pronounce it?
2: I don't know.
0: It's S-M-O-L-T-Z.
2: He still struggles with some Michigan pronunciations.
0: Smoltz. Smoltz. Quick text. Stephen Fenton, sorry, man. Smoltz is the guy. Definitely a failed season. Silver lining is the future is bright. Oh, somebody says Marian Hossa. That's a great one.
2: See,
0: no, no, no, no, no.
2: I looked that up.
0: That's a great one. He went on to win Stanley Cups multiple with the Blackhawks. I like that one.
2: He didn't play that great.
0: I disagree.
2: Production-wise, he didn't do as well as he did in Detroit.
0: Okay, that might be, but you're telling me on those Blackhawk teams with Taves and Kane, he wasn't good?
2: I didn't say he wasn't good. I said that he was better.
0: I'm going to look that up. Now, he did have 40 goals here. I'm going to look it up right now. I don't trust you. I don't trust
2: you. Okay, look it up.
0: Because I think this could be the answer. I don't trust you at all.
2: I think he had as many points maybe one more time when I looked it up.
0: All right. If this Hockey Reference page would just open the hell up.
2: Actually, Hockey Reference wasn't working for me. For him, for some reason, it worked for a couple other guys that I checked. I had to go on actual NHL website for his.
0: Do you think Hockey Reference is like the Red Wings, just not working?
2: No, because I use Hockey Reference for a couple other people that I looked at.
0: I'm going to look at this.
2: But Marian Hossa, I had to use NHL.com.
0: Going to look at that.
2: For some reason, his Hockey Reference page just refused to load.
0: It's not opening.
2: Maybe Hockey Reference doesn't want you to think that Hossa was a better trade or more of a lose than Smoltz. And the reason I thought of Hossa initially too, because of the fact that he went on to win cups with the Blackhawks. And unfortunately, they picked Franzen over him. And that didn't work out.
0: I can't get any damn. Find me his stats, will you?
2: I will right now. Hang on.
0: All right. Let's go to Joe in St. Clair Shores. You're on 97.1. What's going on, Joseph?
3: Hey, guys. All right. So I get that draft picks and all these other people shouldn't necessarily be entered into the conversation.
0: Yes.
3: But I want to make an argument for Carmelo Anthony because there were reports and he was promised that he was going to get selected to be a Detroit Piston. There was no doubt about it. And then out of left field, we take Darko. And we got to see what Chauncey Billups and Carmelo did.
0: It would have been fun. It would have been fun. Now people
2: what did they
0: will
2: win?
0: Say, they won. Carmelo never won anything, but it's not
3: they
0: like he wasn't
3: win,
0: a productive player. He was awesome.
3: Exactly. And just the two of them alone made it to the Western Conference Finals. Imagine the rest of the surrounding cast that we had here.
2: And the Pistons won what without him and went to how many Eastern Conference Finals without him?
0: I don't know why you hate Carmelo. The dude averaged 22.5. In his prime,
3: exactly.
0: the dude was at 28. 29 points a game. You're telling me you couldn't use that dude? Come on.
2: I'm not saying you couldn't use him. I just think it's kind of ridiculous how much people fanboy over Carmelo Anthony about we could have had Carmelo.
3: This is the reality. We went to six straight Eastern Conference Finals without him. With him, we would have went to six straight finals.
0: He could have been the topper, man.
3: What, three, four of them? Like, come on. This guy's got to be on the list.
0: Joe, the bottom line is... The bottom
2: line
0: is
2: never here.
0: Why I believe what you say, and I don't know that you can include him because, like Tim says, he actually wasn't here physically. But you're absolutely right.
3: Neither
0: the
3: was
0: premise,
3: John Smoltz.
0: But I mean, John Smoltz, he was in the organization.
2: He's in
0: though.
2: The organization.
0: The premise is
3: but not on the major league level.
0: That's true. But with Carmelo, the premise is you got nothing for Darko.

0: Marco. Like, he gave you zero production. He only came in when you had already won the game. And people say, well, you got Rashid. But imagine if you still got Rashid and you got Carmelo. You go to 6 Eastern Conference Finals, you probably win 3 of them, 4 of them. You almost won 2 of them without him.
1: And think about this. Look at how Golden State revolutionized basketball with the small lineup. We could have already been doing that in the early 2000s.
0: Joe, like, I will buy what you're saying.
1: We would have been revolutionary.
0: I buy your argument, but I can't include it because he wasn't here. I appreciate
2: and
0: the call.
2: He would have rather had Bosch or Wade anyway, let's be honest.
0: You know, Tim, I'm going to say something, and it's a tad insulting, but you're used to that from me. In fact, usually you insult me, so I'm getting back at you.
2: Hit me.
0: Usually with sports topics, you don't give a damn. You know, usually you're playing on your phone. You just want the time to pass. I don't even know that you're paying attention to a word I say. I often wonder if I... Exactly. I often wonder if I swear on the air, will Tim dump it if I don't?
2: It's your job.
0: For some reason or another, this topic has really got you going. Is it because my brother's right and I'm not? Is that why?
2: I mean, I do enjoy Dave.
0: Of course. That's what it is. Finally, you're engaged in a sports topic simply for the reason that I'm probably wrong, you jerk. Screw you.
2: The Carmelo Anthony thing for me, you know how people are sick of hearing about John Schmoltz?
0: Yeah.
2: I'm sick of hearing about Carmelo Anthony.
0: Let's talk about it more then. What about Steve in Ann Arbor? We let Tom Brady slip away.
2: Yeah, could have drafted Tom Brady.
0: See, this is why I saved this for the last hour. Let's go to Jerry in Royal Oak. You're on 97.1. What's going on, Jer?
3: Rieger, I can't argue with John Smoltz because okay. We got a good year out of Alexander, but I got to go back 70 years to Bobby Lane.
0: Oh, boy. Was it 70 years? Only 70 years? Jerry, seems like it was yesterday.
3: 1957. Wow. I was 12 years old, and the Lions won the pennant. The championship, and they traded him just before the championship game, and he put the kibosh. He said, this team will never win without me.
0: Yeah,
3: for 50 years.
0: The crazy thing is, it's been more than 50 years, Jerry. Did he come back and extend the curse?
3: He must have, because it's up to 70 now, or 69. And
0: good number.
3: You know, the guy put the number on us. I mean, they've only won three playoff games in 69 years. You got to win 3 just to get to the Super Bowl.
0: So, Jerry, that 57 game, was that at Briggs back then? Was that at what used to be Tiger Stadium?
3: Yep.
0: Yeah, my dad was at that game way back when. That's crazy. That's it. So Bobby Lane didn't play in that game?
3: Pardon?
0: Bobby Lane did not play in that game?
3: No, they traded him and Earl Morrill became their new quarterback.
0: Right before the game or that season?
3: Well, no, it was like a week or so, a couple weeks before.
0: Really? Why would you trade Bobby Lane right before the biggest game of your life?
3: He got traded to the Steelers. I think he might have been hurt.
0: Oh.
3: But nonetheless, that's what happened. And he put the curse on the Lions. And it's
0: wait a second. Is this right? Jerry, answer this question for me. I'm getting this text. It said, Bobby Lane said he won't win a game in 50 years. 50 years later, they went 0-16. Is that right? Was 50 years the anniversary, 2008, when they... What year did he leave?
3: He left in 57. So 67, 87, 07.
0: That's the year after. Yeah.
3: Would have been 07, 08.
0: 08. They went 0-16. Holy cow.
3: It could have been...
0: Thank you, Jerry.
3: My parents and my siblings got to go, but I listened to it on the radio.
0: Jerry, we appreciate it, my man. Wow. Is that right? 50 years later, they went 0-16. What? What are you looking up? You look perplexed over there. You look like the Red Wings organization currently. You got this look on your face.
2: I'm just trying to figure out Pro Football Reference when it comes to Bobby Lane.
0: Scott in Carlton says, does Jeff Brothers sound like Fozzie Bear since Jeff sounds like Kermit?
2: Well, since you don't sound like Kermit, but no, Dave actually has a normal voice.
0: Dave does. Dave has a beautiful, booming voice. I wish I had Dave's voice. I might make it further in this business. Somebody says end of 57. End of 57. So that would make sense.
2: So he played 2 games for Detroit in 1958.
0: Okay, so there you go. So they traded him 2 games in then.
2: Yeah.
0: Okay, so it's not like the

0: last caller said, like 2 weeks before the championship game. No, I get it. It's a billion
1: he played
0: years
1: two,
0: ago.
1: Two games for the Lions in 58.
0: Okay,
1: and then
0: so
1: he
0: that would make
1: 10
0: sense,
1: games
0: though.
1: For the Steelers
0: okay.
1: in 58.
0: So that makes sense. So, first of all, how about an athlete that wants to stay in Detroit? Like, he's the anti-Tarek Skubal. How about that? Like, kudos to Bobby Lane. He wanted to be here. He was heartbroken. Although, Tarek said he was heartbroken, too, that he left. Anyway. But that's it. That's 50 years. If he said, I put a curse. First of all, how does he put the curse on it? But he put the curse on, and then 50 years later, they're 0-4. That's pretty cool. 97-1.
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0: White.
1: Hey, what's up? 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You getting these texts? Question mark. We should hang later. I miss you. Holla at your boy. Holla back. Holla back. 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Are you at home? Where are you? What are you doing? OMG. You are making me mad. Are you with your ex? You better text me back. I'm waiting outside your house.
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3: Psst. Hey, over here!
4: What?
3: Right here, on the side of the house.
4: Who said that?
3: Look down. I'm right at your feet.
4: Wait, the basketball?
3: Yes, the basketball. Right down here, where the kids left me a long time ago. Man, you know how lonely it is being a ball and not being able to bounce or roll?
4: Excuse me?
3: Remember when you got me for the kids? You said, now kids, you have no excuse not to go outside and play.
4: Uh-huh.
3: Wow, I'll miss flying through the air and hearing the shouts of joy when I swish through the basket. 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
4: 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Oh, wow. 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
7: Okay, 97-1. Last segment for me. Quick text for you. Tim sounds like a moron. Mello in Detroit would give us another ring in the early 2000s. Sorry, Tim.
8: Okay.
7: I just wanted to read that you sound like a moron. Here's
8: That's
7: another
8: fine.
7: One.
8: Listen, would he have been better than Darko? Duh. But people rant and rave about it like he didn't win a ship, like he didn't go to X amount of straight Eastern Conference finals, and like you wouldn't have rather had Wade or Bosch in retrospect anyway. So nah. Why are we still...
7: I'm good with
8: him
7: Carmelo,
8: specifically
7: too.
8: That I have the
7: here's
8: problem
7: somebody
8: with.
7: Else says they wrote a paper on the Bobby Lane thing. So it was the end of 57. You just said at the start of 58. So it was a 50-year. Is that right? Yeah. That's 50 years. Bobby won Lion. So I'm going to curse you for 50 years. And in year 50, they went 0-16. How about that? One quick text. Ruling to you, bring up Sergei Fedorov, who did nothing after he left the Red Wings. What about Kurt Gibson or Jack Morris? Yeah, I mean, both those guys. Morris pitched in that great game in the postseason. And Kurt Gibson, of course, hit the big home run for the Dodgers in 91.
8: Yeah, but he came back.
7: He did. He wasn't the same.
8: And he won a ship with him.
7: That's true. He wasn't the same. I love how invested you are in this topic. I did something right. I got Tim engaged. I'm very proud of myself.
8: I'm just trying to stay awake, man.
7: So can I just ask you a quick question before Mark gets in here?
8: Sure.
7: Do I need to call my brother and tell him he was right?
8: Do I need to start dialing Dave?
7: You want to call him right now?
8: You want me to dial him?
7: Here, I can dial. Can I dial from this phone? Let's see. Let's see if he'll answer. Should we do this?
8: I mean, you kind of already did.
7: 25. I think I got his number right. I hope that's his number. Look at me remembering.
8: Don't say it out loud, Jesus.
7: Let's see if he answers. I don't know that he's going to answer. Yeah, he probably won't answer. He's weird like that.
9: Are you surprised he didn't answer your call?
7: Well, no. Hello? I think if it was me... Oh, wait, hold on a sec. Hello? Hello?
10: Hello?
7: Yeah, who is this?
8: Stop it. Be nice to your brother.
7: David, is this you?
10: Yes.
7: This is Jeff Rieger from 97.1.
8: You're on the air.
10: Yes,
8: you're on
10: the number, yes.
7: You're on the air with Tim Jetsky, Mark Ryan, and Jeff Rieger. Dave...
10: Hello, all.
7: I just wanted to tell you... doesn't sound like my brother. Did I dial the wrong number? David, what's

0: other brother's name?
1: Eric.
0: Okay, this is Dave. I just wanted to tell you, you might have been right. A lot of people said you were right about the John Smoltz thing. So you're not a dumbass. Mike Valeni called you a dumbass. So you should take that up with him. Shabath agreed. And we did a whole hour on this with jam-packed full phone lines. And a lot of people suggested I call you and apologize. So I'm sorry.
1: I agree with the 97.1 listeners.
2: Dave, in 2 years. Dave, this is Mark Ryan. In 2 years, he's never apologized to me. So you're doing a hell of a job.
1: You know what?
0: I've known my brother for 50 years.
1: I've never got an apology from him, Mark.
0: There you go. Mark, I'll apologize to you for whatever you want now.
2: Good to meet you, Dave. Thanks for kicking Rieger's ass.
0: Dave.
1: Always a pleasure doing my job. You know, I've had to do it for a long time.
0: Dave, I just want to say one thing in parting. F you, and thank you for watching my daughter yesterday, and we'll talk to you soon.
3: See you Saturday, buddy.
1: See you, Jetski.
0: There you go.
2: What's happening Saturday?
4: Your brother loves me.
0: I did it. Yeah, Dave probably will be at the Lions
3: game. What's happening Saturday?
0: You're going to be working the Lions game. Do you guys have an issue that Jared Goff is not playing in this game?
2: Yeah, I do.
0: You do?
2: I do.
0: You going to talk about that?
2: Yeah, of course. Of course. I mean, it's
0: everybody else, no golf.
2: It's preseason football, but have you noticed that this team never gets going really until October? It's annoying, isn't it?
0: I did think that. I really did. And considering they're not doing the joint practices and they only have one more exhibition game left, I thought maybe you play them for like a quarter or something.
2: Yes.
0: But, I mean, like with this offensive line, that's all uncertain. But I don't know. Maybe they don't trust the offensive line. They don't want to get Goff killed.
4: Yeah, are they not playing him in the last preseason game?
0: I don't know. We don't
2: usually
0: know
2: they don't.
0: Yeah, I wouldn't think so. Although
4: there's a week break.
0: The third game used to be the dress rehearsal, but now there's only three games. So who knows? Mark Ryan, you have literally 20 seconds to tell us what you're talking about.
2: Well, another GM puts Dan Campbell in his crosshairs. Why? My take on that is going to surprise you. Hottest seats in Detroit. It's National Radio Day. Why do you feel radio continues to beat the haters? When to turn the page on the Lions? And our city's next championship will come exactly when? We'll give you.
0: Oh, you have the answer?
2: Oh, I got the answer.
0: Oh, good. I'll bet on it.
2: I'm clairvoyant.
0: I'll bet on it.
2: Let's do it.
0: Good. Can you give me some winners? All right. See you tomorrow. 97.1.
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7: The NFL from Adam Schefter, with sources telling that 49ers tight end George Kittle visited Wednesday in Los Angeles with the renowned orthopedic surgeon, Dr. Neil Ellen Trash, who performed the surgery on his torn Achilles back in January, apparently encouraging a visit. Kittle is ahead of schedule in his recovery. It gives him a legitimate chance to play in the Niners' regular season opener in Australia against the Rams in just a few weeks. Two games scheduled for tonight in the NFL preseason week number two. One game currently going on in the third quarter. Texans leading the Raiders 20-3. Fernando Mendoza played the entire first half for the Raiders. 8-15, 86 yards. Did throw an interception that was returned for a touchdown. The Niners and Chargers, meanwhile, that one is scheduled to kick off in just a matter of moments over on NFL Network. In the WNBA, the Fever five-game winning streak, it's in jeopardy. They trail 81-72, 3:40 left in that ballgame against the Wings in Dallas. Tough night for Caitlin Clark. 4-15 from the field. She has just 10 points. Kelsey Mitchell, she has 30 for the Fever. Arike Ogunbowale pacing the Wings with 27 points. History made tonight in Major League Baseball. Jacob DeGrom reaching 2,000 career strikeouts in the second fewest games and innings after he struck out the first two batters against the Nationals this evening. DeGrom, six innings, one hit, one walk, 10 Ks in that game. Rangers currently leading the match, 1-0 in the bottom of the seventh. Meanwhile, Jeff Passan reporting that the Seattle Mariners are calling up left-hander Cade Anderson, best pitching prospect in baseball. He is going to be starting Saturday against the Cubs. Mariners trying to salvage their postseason hopes. They lost to the Brewers today, 7-4 in Milwaukee. The Crew, Major League best, 30 games above 500. 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
1: Preseason week number two underway in the NFL as we continue to creep closer and closer to that regular season. He's Adam Kaufman. I'm Gabe Neitzel. Right here on Game Night, ESPN Radio, ESPN App, Sirius XM, Channel 80. 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Adam, what's going on, man? What do you got going on with preseason week number two?
2: Boy, it's hard to get too amped up about really caring about the wins and losses of preseason action, right? But in terms of just sort of keeping an eye on who's healthy, who's not, how's it impacting our fantasy drafts, betting futures, and just really the realization that football, never mind, is coming. It's here. It is here. We are only a couple weeks out from the start of the regular season. I couldn't be more excited. But I imagine you feel the same way.
1: Oh, absolutely. Yeah, and, I mean, yes, the injuries are the biggest part of the preseason, especially the way a lot of these teams handle it. Although a lot of these teams want to get their work done with joint practices. We'll have that conversation because fights continue to break out at these joint practices. A huge fine handed out to a couple of teams by the league. We'll get to all of that, but let's go ahead and kick off the show the way we always do on Game Night.
0: The stories you might have missed that caught our attention.

0: obviously Ashton Jeanty. There are some weapons within this offense, and Kubiak, who just, you know, Sam Darnold went from journeyman to establishing himself to a degree in Minnesota to being coached up to being a Super Bowl champion last year with Seattle. And oh, by the way, your owner there in Vegas is the greatest to ever do it in Tom Brady. I think there are enough guys in Mendoza's corner, oh, also being the number one overall pick, that he doesn't need to be sitting for the first X number of weeks behind Kirk Cousins. I think Cousins, the veteran that he is, obviously a good solid pro, a good guy by all accounts, can coach him up from the sidelines versus Mendoza holding the clipboard and learning from him.
1: So that's one side of the field of the game that's going on ESPN right now. On the other side, C.J. Stroud started the game, played a series for the Texans. Just how much is on the line, though, for C.J. Stroud this season? We get into that coming up next. He's Adam Kaufman. 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

0: adults. For the millions living with COPD, breathing becomes a real struggle. COPD stands for chronic obstructive pulmonary disease, but you may have heard of it as chronic bronchitis or emphysema. 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COPD is the fourth leading cause of death in the U.S. It kills one person every 4 minutes, and it took my grandmother. 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It's a race against time to spread the word about this serious disease. 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I'm Danica Patrick, and I drive for COPD. 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
12: Tonight, if you're a 49ers fan, Adam Schefter reporting that Niners tight end George Kittle visited with the doctor who did his torn Achilles surgery in January. That's Dr. Neil Ellitrash. And he said it was an encouraging visit. Recovery's ahead of schedule, gives him a legitimate chance to play in the regular season opener in Australia against the Rams for the Niners. As for games happening in the NFL tonight, two of them preseason week number two. Texans lead the Raiders in the fourth quarter, 20-10. The news out of this one, Fernando Mendoza played the entire first half for the Raiders, 8-15, 86 yards, did throw an interception that was returned for a touchdown. The other game getting toward the end of the first quarter. No score between the Niners and the Chargers. In the WNBA, the five-game winning streak has come to an end for the Indiana Fever. The Dallas Wings defeat the Fever 91-85 in Dallas. Tough night for Caitlin Clark. 10 points on just 4 of 15 shooting. Kelsey Mitchell did everything she could, including getting 15 of 15 free throws. She had 37 to lead the way for the Fever. Arike Ogunbowale had 32 to lead the way for the Wings. We had history tonight in Major League Baseball. Jacob DeGrom reached 2,000 career strikeouts in the second fewest games in innings pitched in Major League history. That was after he struck out a pair of batters against the Nationals in the first inning tonight. DeGrom got the win. He's now 9-8 this year. 10 strikeouts over six innings. Rangers defeat the Nationals 2-0. And the Seattle Mariners are calling up left-hander Cade Anderson. His best pitching prospect in baseball. He's going to start Saturday against the Cubs. Mariners trying to salvage their postseason hopes. Lost once again today to the Brewers in Milwaukee 7-4. More game night coming up next right here on ESPN Radio.
13: 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And the 49ers season preview four down style. 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

0: So are you, you're not going to be with me tomorrow night? You're bailing on me?
1: No, I'm
2: you're stuck with me tomorrow night, pal.
0: Oh, okay. Okay, hey, that's cool. I'll take that. But see, Gabe, he tries to duck and dodge from me, man. See, be your own people, man. Gabe's trying to hide from me. So it's okay, man. Y'all have a great show. I appreciate y'all.
2: Thanks a lot. Safe travels, Q.
1: Q Myers, he is the host right here of Game Night, but also does a great job out in there in Vegas covering the Raiders as they try to come from behind now tonight. They've got the football just under 6 minutes left, down 20-16 on the road in Houston. There is another game going on tonight. Chargers-Niners. Is this finally going to be the season the Chargers break through? 2-a-days. Coming up next, it's Game Night, ESPN Radio and the ESPN app.
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9: 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I'm right at your feet.
10: Wait, the basketball?
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9: You know, I grew up hearing that women are bad with money. 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

0: Axel NFL preseason week number two underway. Pair of games tonight. One on ESPN just wrapping up. Raiders trying to come from behind. They trail 2016, but have the football just shy of the 40-yard line. The big, really, real big story from this game, Fernando Mendoza did start and play the entire first half for the Raiders. He was 8 of 15 for 86 yards. Did throw an interception that was returned for a touchdown, part of a 17-point first quarter for the Texans. That game on ESPN. Other game, NFL Network. Niners lead the Chargers 3-0, 9:14 left in the second quarter in that game. Meanwhile, 49ers tight end George Kittle getting some good news today. Adam Schefter reporting that he had sources tell him that after Kittle visited with the orthopedic surgeon who did his Achilles injury back in January, said it's encouraging visit today. Kittle's ahead of his recovery schedule, gives him a legitimate chance to play in the regular season opener in Australia against the Los Angeles Rams. In the WNBA, the Indiana Fever see their five-game winning streak come to a close tonight. They fall to the Dallas Wings, 91-85. Arike Ogunbowale leading the way for the Wings, who are now 20-16. She had 32 points and a couple of threes in the game. Kelsey Mitchell, 37 points for the Fever. Caitlin Clark struggling tonight, just 4-15 for the field. She finished with 10 points. History made in Major League Baseball tonight. Jacob DeGrom, 2,000 career strikeouts. He's the second fewest games and innings pitched in Major League history to reach that mark. He did it when he struck out the first two batters of the game tonight. Struck out 10 overall. Rangers defeated the Nationals 2-0. The Angels absolutely putting it on the Astros tonight, 18-3. That game in the bottom of the ninth. Elsewhere in baseball, Mariners calling up Kate Anderson. He's the best pitching prospect in baseball. He's going to start against the Cubs on Saturday. More game night coming up next right here on ESPN Radio.
1: 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We'll tell you which team we think has bigger questions around their quarterback heading into the season. 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
1: Big comeback tonight for the Raiders, kicking off preseason week number two in the NFL in style. Quarterback sneak from Aiden O'Connell for the Raiders. Give them a 22-20 lead, although they may want to look into their kicking situation. Their kicker has missed two extra points in the game tonight, but there's just 14 seconds remaining. The Raiders lead the Texans 22-20. It's Game Night, ESPN Radio, ESPN App, Sirius XM, Channel 80. 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He's Adam Kaufman. I'm Gabe Knight. So plenty of stories to dive into in the NFL as we head inside the locker room.
0: It's time to hear from some of the biggest names in the NFL.
2: Every team comes into this thing searching for the same thing.
0: We take you inside the locker room on Game Night.
1: And right now in the NFL, plenty of joint practices. This seems to be the most popular week, Adam, for these joint practices. Teams kind of easing their way into camp, get that first preseason game out of the way. Then week two, we see a lot of these joint practices. And one of them featuring the Chicago Bears and the Cincinnati Bengals. Joe Burrow has been very vocal about what he believes his chances to win a Super Bowl are this year. And he talked this week about why he's being so vocal about those aspirations.
3: I'm trying to put it out into the world. I'm trying to manifest it. I'm trying to show our guys the urgency that I have and that I want us to have as an organization to go and make it happen. You can keep pushing it down the road, or you can talk about it now and say this is the year. And, you know, I'm tired of saying next year, next year, next year. This is it. Life is too short to keep pushing things down the road, and I'm trying to instill some urgency and some intensity in everybody to go and be great every day and try to go make it happen.
4: You feel like it's got to be now or never?
3: That's how I'm treating it, for sure. That's how I'm treating it.
5: Does it feel like they are catching on, getting that urgency that they're

0: Green Bay, or is that not enough?
1: I don't think you trade away potential Hall of Famers in the height
0: of
1: their
0: careers. Sometimes you have to. I didn't like the trade at the time. I didn't think it was a smart trade, but I do think that now that some time has passed and we have another year of sample size for both teams, I think that Jerry's got some points in his favor.
1: Okay. Well, now we got to start checking Adam's bank account, seeing if it's on Jerry's payroll. Okay, we've got some investigative reporting we've got to be doing. We've got some investigative reporting we got to take care of here. With the Cowboys, though, speaking of the Cowboys, his wallet's getting a little lighter. He's not happy about it. So our joint practices, are they good? Are they bad? We dive into that. Coming up next, it's Game Night, ESPN Radio, and the all-new ESPN app.
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10: Cowboys training camp means the clock is ticking on breaking that Super Bowl drought. Going into this training camp, a lot less drama surrounding the Cowboys.
11: I have been guilty of stirring it up, and you guys help me. But I do like the perception that we've had a quite uneventful offseason.
12: Jones is also making very clear he is willing to deal a top pick if that is to get somebody who can put this Cowboys roster over the edge.
13: If the defense is average, with the offense playing the way it did last year, that's a playoff football team.
14: The NFL season, or preseason, I should say, training camps, where we have joint practices. And where there are joint practices, typically there are fights. It's Game Night, ESPN Radio, ESPN App, Sirius XM, Channel 80. I'm Gabe Knight, so along with Adam Kaufman, and there was a big fight between the Cowboys and Saints earlier this week on Tuesday that have led the league to leveling $500,000 fines for both teams because they're trying to, as these are becoming, Adam, more and more popular across the league, where teams are having multiple joint practices, and a lot of teams, in terms of their starters, are trying to get their work in during these joint practices so then the starters and veterans don't end up playing in the preseason games. So the competition committee said, okay, if that's going to happen and these are going to be commonplace, we have to clean up the way people are acting, which is why ultimately the league went, hey, we're handing down these fines to these two teams because this fight was egregious. But ultimately, where do you come down? Are joint practices good or are they bad?
15: Well, wait until there's an 18-game regular season, no preseason games, and everything is joint practice. Because, like you said, that's when they're working on these things. And this has been going on for years and years. It's become more and more commonplace. And, you know, some teams went from having maybe one joint practice in the preseason to, as you said, multiple. I know the Patriots in my neck of the woods have been having two or three of these things annually for a number of years, going back to the Bill Belichick days, because he always saw the value in it. I think it's a good thing. And I think this fine you could look at as being kind of a positive on both sides. And what I mean by that is I understand the league would like these players to kind of go through the motions and put on a play out there and not do anything reckless or chaotic or, you know, have the skirmishes, the fisticuffs, if you will, and guys out there throwing haymakers for the sake of player safety and organization and all of that. Fine, I get it. Hand out your fine. 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You don't see the same level of fight, of contact, of competitive

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update you on one of those right now here on Game Night. ESPN Radio, ESPN App, Sirius XM, Channel 80. I'm Gabe Neitzel along with Adam Kaufman as we welcome in Kevin Fishbane, who is the Athletic senior writer who also covers the Chicago Bears. Bears, Bengals, Cincinnati, they have their joint practice going on. So,

0: year, we would be talking about them as being this like Super Bowl contender that's just ready to take over the league. I don't think they're ready for that right now just because of the question marks I highlighted, but there is an opportunity for them if Caleb Williams takes the steps in the right direction for us to be having that type of conversation at this time next summer.
1: Kevin, appreciate the time. 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
1: 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Right? 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
11: This is Nick Wagner covering the 49ers. After an NFC divisional blowout loss to Seattle, the Niners spent their time and resources in the offseason gearing up to battle in the NFC West, where the heavyweight Seahawks and Rams also reside. The Niners invested in the likes of receiver Mike Evans and defensive tackle Osa Odighizuwa to try to keep pace and make another run at the Super Bowl. This is an aging core that still has plenty of talent if it can stay healthy. But it's fair to wonder how many more deep runs this group has in them if they can't get the job done this year.
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12: 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And this is an interesting team because, as we heard, yes, this is a very talented team. Unfortunately, Adam, they also find themselves in, I mean, outside of the Cardinals, the toughest division in football, with the Super Bowl favorite from this year in the Los Angeles Rams and the Super Bowl champion from a year ago in the Seattle Seahawks. And yes, they made the playoffs a year ago, but they also got boat raced in that play. Once they won a playoff game, they got boat raced by the Seahawks 41-6 in the divisional round. So this is a Niners team that it's aging, and I think it's fair to wonder, I mean, outside of, you know, being next.

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1: The number one overall pick in action tonight. How did he look? Fernando Mendoza and the Raiders in Houston taking on the Texans. He's Adam Kaufman. I'm Gabe Neitzel. And this is Game Night. ESPN Radio, ESPN App, SiriusXM, Channel 80. 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Now, the overall stat line tonight for Mendoza, and he played the entire first half, ultimately uninspiring. 8 of 15, 86 yards, was sacked. Did throw an interception that was returned for a touchdown. But, I mean, I think there are a number of different things. A, he's still learning, still trying to take snaps under center. He did not take many as a player in college. I think it was 5 total snaps under center. And that's going to be a bigger part of your NFL offense, especially with Clint Kubiak out there in Las Vegas. And additionally, Adam, none of the other starters played for the Raiders. So if you're trying to get a really good look at Mendoza, to me, that's not the way to do it. It's just throwing him out there with the twos. I think if you were serious about him potentially starting, especially at the beginning of the season, maybe you play some more starters out there with him just to see if you can get a better look at what he would be like with your number one unit.
2: Well, we had Q Myers, of course, very close to that Raiders situation, does a great job covering Las Vegas and is the regular host of this program here. He was on with us earlier, and at that game in Houston, he brought up the same thing, basically said this is kind of unserious behavior on the part of Vegas, given what you surrounded Mendoza with. And I agree. Look, I'm going down with the ship. I'm going to be wrong about this. I already know I'm going to be wrong about this. But I was a staunch believer that Mendoza would and should be the week one starter for Vegas. And the more we talked to Q and watched this unfold and had conversations around it, and obviously performance coming into play as well, not only does it appear Mendoza is not going to be starting week one, now I'm starting to wonder when we are going to see him. Is it going to be a Jared Goff situation, the number one overall pick in the draft X number of years ago for the Rams, and he doesn't play the first 10 weeks before he finally comes in? Is it going to be more like Baker Mayfield, who sat for a few and then came in after that? But everybody else who was a number one overall pick at quarterback over the last couple of decades has started right out of the chute. And I really did believe with kind of this QB whisperer, Clint Kubiak, who just coached Sam Darnold up into being a Super Bowl champion, and Tom Brady, always a resource and available, you know, intellectual to intellectual, because we know Fernando Mendoza, high football IQ, high IQ in general. I thought that this was just the perfect match, and this was, you know, right to see.

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0: wild card round and lose 30-27, where in this rare instance it was the defense's fault more so than it was the offense's fault. I think that's relevant, especially if you have a 10-11 win season. And by the way, Stroud has won 9-10-9. He's never won 11 games, even in that division. If he goes out and throws for, let's call it, I don't know, 4,000 yards or a little bit below that. His peak was about 4,100 as a rookie. If he reaches 25 passing touchdowns for the first time in his career, if he goes out and statistically has a considerable improvement off of what we saw the last 2 years, maybe last year especially, where the numbers were way down. Granted, injury played into that. He only played 14 games, so he missed three. But that wild card loss is more of a defensive loss. I think the Texans still are more inclined to look to giving him a contract.
1: Yeah, I mean, they do have the safety net of the franchise tag on the other end. I know teams don't necessarily like to use it because players don't like it, but I think that would be the interesting scenario, is if he plays really well, but then they somehow don't advance the way that they have in previous years. Troy Aikman, Monday Night Football analyst, he was on NFL Countdown before tonight's game talking about what he needs to see from C.J. Stroud this season.
2: Obviously, we know that he can do the job. I mean, he has proven that. He's had his moments. He's still trying to live up to the expectations that he established for himself his rookie year. I can't imagine, quite honestly, what this offseason has been like for him, knowing that they had the defense they had. In the building, they felt that that was a Super Bowl contending team, and they certainly were. And then CJ, he struggled in the wild card game, and then, of course, had a really tough game against New England. So having to live with that for the last 6 months has been a real challenge. I think the key for him this year, it's not about physical. He's in the second year of his offense. You know, that will help him. But I would imagine that he has put a lot of pressure on himself. And how does he manage that day to day, week to week? Because for any quarterback in the NFL, the emotions ebb and flow. And he can't let the pressure that he might be feeling because of the way last season ended affect how he leads this football team. And that's going to be hard. And in visiting with him, he did talk about that he did work on kind of the mental aspect.
1: And I think that's what it comes down to, Adam. I think it's a lot of mental, just kind of, hey, how do we get this done from, you know, kind of between the years for CJ Stroud? Because we know he's got the physical tools.
0: He does, absolutely. I'm just looking to the quarterback franchise tags and transition tags for 2026. You're looking at roughly 44 and 38 million. So tack on a few more next year.
1: Are we any closer to an Aaron Donald decision? That's next. It's Game Night on ESPN Radio.
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4: NFL preseason week number 2 underway, and it started in Houston where the Raiders came from behind, outscoring the Texans 12-0 in the fourth quarter to win 22-20. But the big story out of this one, Fernando Mendoza started the game, played the entire first half for the Raiders, went 8 for 15, 86 yards, no touchdowns, was sacked once, threw an interception that was returned for a touchdown. Fourth quarter just about to start in the other game in Los Angeles on the NFL Network. Chargers hosting the Niners. San Francisco leading 27-9. Speaking of the Niners, Adam Schefter reporting earlier today that Niners tight end George Kittle visited Wednesday in Los Angeles with the doctor who did his torn Achilles injury back in January, Dr. Neil Elatrach. And it barely was an encouraging visit. Kittle's recovery ahead of schedule, giving him a legitimate chance to play in the regular season opener in Australia for San Fran against the Los Angeles Rams. In the WNBA tonight, the Indiana Fever's 5-game winning streak came to a close. In Dallas, the Wings defeated the Fever 91-85 thanks to Arike Ogunbowale's 32 points to lead the way for the Wings. Kelsey Mitchell, she made 15 free throws and 15 attempts, finished with 37 points. Ultimately, it wasn't enough. Caitlin Clark struggled. Did have 9 assists, but just 10 points on 4 of 15 shooting. Jacob DeGrom tonight reaching 2,000 career strikeouts. It's the second fewest games and innings pitched in Major League history to reach that mark. Struck out the first two batters he faced against the Nationals. Struck out 10 in total as the Rangers beat the Nats 2-0. DeGrom did pick up the win. And the Seattle Mariners calling up left-hander Cade Anderson. Best pitching prospect in baseball. He'll start Saturday against the Cubs, according to Jeff Passan. More game night next on ESPN Radio.
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6: Lord help everybody. If Aaron Donaldson, I might want to come out of retirement.
7: Ooh, it's just a question of whether he wants to go through and do it. My guess is, in the end, that he will. I even think it's got to be awfully enticing to come back and play this year when the Super Bowl will be in L.A.
8: As everyone describes me, he doesn't do anything halfway. So, barring some sort of injury that happens in this lead-up to, I'd be surprised if we're not seeing Aaron Donald play for the Rams this year.
9: The Rams are giving him the space and the time to make the decision, but right now it's up to him.
4: But it kind of feels like we're getting closer and closer to it. The more and more Aaron Donald continues to work out for the Rams. He's Adam Kaufman. I'm Gabe Neitzel. It's Game Night on ESPN Radio, ESPN App, SiriusXM at Channel 80. Again, preseason week 2 of the NFL. That means a lot of people are talking, so we head back inside the locker room.
10: It's time to hear from some of the biggest names in the NFL.
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0: players for not executing. Bowles puts us in the best position to win games. I even told Bowles, I was like, the day he retires, the day I retire.
1: So some strong words there from Vita Vea. The Buccaneers are a team I am fascinated with because they went 6-2 through their first 8 games last year. Mm. And then lost 7 of their last 9. The reason why I'm fascinated by them is because I don't know what to make of them. I want to say they should win this division, but I was saying that through all of those losses last year, and they still almost did it, but couldn't get over the hump. And with the tiebreakers, Carolina ends up winning the NFC South. But I honestly don't know what I should be expecting out of the Tampa Bay Buccaneers this year.
2: I'm fascinated by this team and this season because I want to see the bet on himself Baker Mayfield year. That's the part of it that really interests me. Mike Evans, who was such a safety blanket for him too, especially in the red zone and the end zone, he's gone, as we know. And, you know, happy birthday on the East Coast, by the way. You've got Emeka Ebuka, who's already dinged up. You know, you've got other injuries around that roster as well. You're kind of running out of pieces if you're Baker Mayfield. The part that kind of had me chuckling listening to Vita Vea, though, is set the record straight on what? On what question? Because Todd Bowles, he's well-liked, he's well-respected. I appreciate everything that Vita Vea said about him. Fine. But just in terms of this Tampa tenure, 8 wins lost in the wild card round, 9 wins lost in the divisional round, 10 wins lost in the wild card round. And then, as you said, due to tiebreakers, and oh, by the way, finishing below 500, they go 8-9 and miss the playoffs altogether. Todd Bowles is and should be on the hot seat. There's no confusion here. If you go out in a soft division and underachieve again, then you don't have to worry about your coach retiring and you retiring, but your coach may wind up somewhere else.
1: Join practice popular in the NFL as we continue to go inside the locker room here on game night. Todd Monken, apparently he was pretty pleased with the way his team looked for the Cleveland Browns against the Buffalo Bills in their joint practice.
3: We got a lot of good work going against someone different looks, right? So that was really good. You'll all have to look at the film. The one thing I would say, maybe it's just me, it didn't look like we were out of place. It looked like we belonged. That's all we wanted to see, right? Do we belong? I mean, does our first 11 give us a chance to move the ball and score? And I felt that way today.
1: Seems like a pretty low bar, right? Going to a joint practice, hoping that your team belongs on the field with another professional football team? I mean, that's... everybody's in the NFL here, Todd. Like, I hope it kind of looks like you belong on the same field as the Buffalo Bills, right? I mean, if that's the bar in Cleveland, which, look, I get it. They have a first-year head coach. They told you how they feel about winning this year by trading away their best player to the Los Angeles Rams and Myles Garrett. They're not expecting to win this year, but we just wanted to see if we belonged on the field. That's... I think we got to up the expectations a little more than that, Todd.
2: All right. On the one hand, it doesn't sound great, especially from your head coach. I get it. It would make a little more sense, too.
1: Who's giving Doc Rivers a run in the hoarse voice category,
2: by the
1: way.
2: Yeah, a little bit, right? It would make a little more sense after a regular season game in which you played a competitive match with the Bills, who are clearly heads and shoulders above you, and maybe you played them down to the wire and you lost by a field goal or something like that, then it's like, okay, you know, all right, we showed in a regular season game that we were in their company. In a joint practice that is only so competitive when nobody can really get after each other, it sounds a little wacky. But I think he is stunned, you know, by the fact that, I mean, this is a Browns team that, one, has no answer at quarterback right now, has no idea what it's going to do, and the wide receiver talent is dismal, no matter what you think of Casey Concepcion. And I like him. I'm high on him. But this is a team that is very talent-efficient and just traded away its best player by far.
1: That is Inside the Locker Room, taking you inside all the sound clips that we've heard throughout the course of the week here on game night. Coming up next, we show love to the ones who deserved and earned it tonight. We turn it all the way up. That's next on game night, ESPN Radio, the all-new ESPN app.
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0: Mitchell's first home run since the 3rd of July.
1: Nothing can stop me. I'm all the way up.
2: So that was the 7-4 win there on WTMJ. I think I was telling you about the Brewers during the Rangers game before, but Garrett Mitchell with that solo homer for Milwaukee. That is 4 wins the last 5 games. Lead the Dodgers. Yes, lead the Dodgers by 2 games for the best record in all of Major League Baseball.
3: Yeah, that race to 80 wins. Brewers, the only team 30 games above 500 right now in baseball. Also trying to hold off the Braves. Brewers, Braves, they're going to be playing in Williamsport this weekend on Sunday. Braves coming to Milwaukee for that series. It starts tomorrow. But could they keep their momentum going, try to keep their hat, you know, name out there in terms of a team that can get a bye in the National Leagues? They took on the White Sox today.
4: 3-2 pitch. Riley hits it hard deep down the left field line to the corner of fair ball. That one hops off the wall. Dubon hits the back of third. They will send him. Sox hit the cutoff band. Throw to the plate and dive for the dish. Save! 1-0 Braves.
1: Nothing can stop me. I'm all the way up.
2: They added one more. Braves, the 2-0 win against the White Sox in Chicago on 680 The Fan. Grant Holmes, 6 shutout innings. Second start this year with at least 6 blanked IP and no more than 1 hit allowed as well. So very impressive. 1 shy, by the way, the most in Major League Baseball.
3: By the way, mark your calendars tomorrow because at 4:10 Eastern time, it's an early Friday start. Inside American Family Field, but Jacob Mizorowski versus Chris Sale starting that series off right tomorrow with the Braves and the Brewers in Milwaukee. Meanwhile, the Guardians trying to take care of business against the Giants.
5: Outfield playing Basabe the other way toward right. The pitch, and he cuts and misses. Came right back to the curve and got him. 11 strikeouts for Gavin Williams.
1: Nothing can stop me. I'm all the way up.
2: Guardians, the 5-2 win against the Giants on WTAM 1100. Gavin Williams, 9th time with at least 10 strikeouts this year.
3: Gardo's just a game out of that final wild card spot in the American League. Although it seems like everybody's just a game or two out of that final wild card spot in the American League. He's Adam Kaufman. I'm Gabe Neitzel. This has been Game Night Sports Center all night. Coming your way next here on ESPN Radio in the ESPN app.
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3: 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Fernando Mendoza and the Raiders battle the Texans in Houston.
4: 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Mendoza play fake, and he throws one over the middle. 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
5: 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Myers calls for it. He's there, and
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0: the NFL. And week two of the preseason getting underway on Thursday. Two teams with lots of intrigue heading into 2026. The Raiders building in year one under new head coach Clint Kubiak. Fernando Mendoza making his first NFL start in the preseason. The Texans, meanwhile, could be a dark horse Super Bowl contender, returning one of the best defenses in the league. But what will the offense have in store? Well, tonight looked pretty sharp.
1: First and five, Texans. I formation with Stover, the fullback. Here's the gift to Woody. Finds a hole right side, 15. Bounces off a tackle, 10. Another broken tackle, and he's in the end zone. Woody Marks, touchdown.
2: What a run.
0: Yeah, Woody Marks coming off that really strong rookie season. It capped C.J. Stroud's only drive of the night, 4-6 for 27 yards. It ended in the touchdown. Next drive for Fernando Mendoza and the Raiders, rookie mistake.
1: Offset eye formation. Hayward the fullback, Washington the tailback. Mendoza play fake, and he throws one over the middle. It's picked off. Here we go. Across the 40, the 50, it's Woodass. The 40 of the Raiders, the 30. Mendoza trying to chase him down at the 15, 10, 5. Rock and roll. Does he get in? Yes! Touchdown!
0: Those calls from Sports Radio 610. Wade Woodass, 80 yards, pick six to the house. Fernando Mendoza playing the first half, went 8 of 15 for 86 yards in that pick six, struggling to get much of anything going in his first pro start. No Kirk Cousins for Vegas tonight. Aiden O'Connell captaining a Raiders second half comeback.
3: They're going to pass. O'Connell settles. Heading to the end zone. Brandon Johnson leaps and grabs. Oh, he's brought down at the one-yard line. On the right hash mark, Brandon Johnson made the grab. The Raiders have plenty of time. O'Connell, he is at the line of scrimmage. He takes the snap. He's trying to push it into the end zone. He gets the push. No signal yet. No signal.
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0: How about it? Down to the wire, Raider Nation Radio, 9:20 a.m., a tush push in the final 10 seconds to lead the Raiders to a win, 22-20 strong second half. Wasn't the best of starts for Fernando Mendoza tonight. Raiders' new head coach, Clint Kubiak, on Mendoza's first start.
5: I think it's plenty to clean up, plenty to get better at, plenty that we can do better for him as coaches, plenty that he can learn from, but what great heart that we showed in the second half, the whole team, offense, defense, really proud of our guys.
0: Yeah, no doubt, Mendoza learning on the fly. Have to remember, he had just 2 pass attempts from under center last season at Indiana. That's a staple for Clint Kubiak's offense. Mendoza on what happened on the pick six.
6: It was play action play and went through my progression. Probably should have checked it down to the flat, saw the flat player relate to him. And at that point, I started backing up and threw the check down to Mike Washington, and it was not a good throw. We weren't on the same page, and it was an interception.
0: So he makes the mistake. Difficult Texans defense on the other side. Mendoza on what he takes away from some of the learning moments in Houston.
6: I came away that there's a lot of more learning to do, and that although that maybe he had a lot of success at another level, that this level is a whole step further, and that the margins are so small, and that one tiny mistake can lead to catastrophe. So I want to make sure that best serve my teammates and get better from these experiences.
0: Yeah, tough on the pick six. Previous 6 quarterbacks picked first overall started week one in their rookie season. Baker Mayfield, the last that didn't. Feels like Mendoza may actually start the season on the bench. Doesn't happen all that often in today's day and age. ESPN's Troy Aikman impressed by Mendoza's mentality.
7: I am really impressed with him, and I just think that As I said in the game, a lot of quarterbacks come into this league and they have all this ability, but you just don't know, okay, what kind of leader are they? How important is the game to them? Are they going to put in the time? Are they going to do the little things? With him, I mean, you check every box and you say, if he doesn't have success with his talent and then with his mindset of wanting to be great, I would say then which is oftentimes the case. I would say the organization failed him and didn't get enough good players around him. I

0: 3-3 with a 5-1 win, just a half game back of the Twins now for the final AL wild card spot. Brewers and Mariners playing the finale of their series in Milwaukee. Didn't get off to a good start for Seattle. They lost 22-0 in the opener back on Tuesday. Got themselves into some early trouble again.
1: And a 3-2 pitch to Garrett Mitchell. Ground ball over the head of Naylor into right of base hit. Yelich scores, Ortiz will score, Mitchell into second with a Milwaukee chop two-run double.
0: Yeah, Brewers scoring 6 runs in the first inning, their most in an opening frame of a game since August of 2021. Later, Garrett Mitchell, not done.
1: 2-1 pitch, fly ball center field, back goes Rodriguez at the warning track, at the wall, it's gone! Garrett Mitchell goes deep, number 9, and there's your insurance run. 7-4 Brewers on Garrett Mitchell's first home run since the 3rd of July.
0: 620 WTMJ on the calls. Mitchell 3-for-4, pair of doubles. Homer drove in 3. His 3 extra base hits, tying a career high. The Brewers win it 7-4, their 4th win in their last 5. They improved to 79-49, leading the Dodgers by 2 games for the best record in the majors. 7th straight home series win, longest active streak in the majors. Mariners allowing 34 runs in the series, hoping to help the pitching staff, calling up Cade Anderson, the top pitching prospect in baseball, to start on Saturday against the Cubs, 3rd overall pick in the 2025 draft out of LSU. Coming up, James Harden re-upping in Cleveland, putting him in some elite earning company. Plus, Thursday night in the W. This is SportsCenter All Night here on ESPN Radio.
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0: 31 from the field after matching for 29 a week ago. Kelsey Mitchell tying her season high with 37 points, getting 21 before halftime to set the WNBA record with her 21st consecutive game with at least 20. Up next, our half-hour headlines and the latest from around the NFL, week two of the preseason. 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
0: Yeah, kicking off week two of the preseason, first overall pick Fernando Mendoza making his first career start. Not all that comfortable against the Texans defense. Brock Purdy and Justin Herbert both hitting the field in L.A. James Harden finally back with the Cavs on a three-year deal. The Wings stopped the Fever's

0: Hey.
1: DeGrom, a history of success against these Nationals, having faced them so much in the NL East. And a swing and a miss here on a slider, and there you go. Two batters, two punch-outs, and 2,000 career strikeouts for Jacob DeGrom.
2: 105.3, the fan on the call. DeGrom, six innings, one hit allowed, 10 strikeouts in a Rangers 2-0 win over the Nats, reaching 2,000 strikeouts, second fewest games to reach that mark in Major League history, behind only Randy Johnson. Corey Seager going deep for the Rangers. Angels and Astros, huge night for Zach Neto.
3: The 2-2, Neto swings at this one, lifts the ball well into left center field. That's going to drop in. That's going to drive in one. That's going to drive in two. Neto has a double and a 7 RBI night. Angels lead it 16-2.
2: Yeah, call from Angels Radio, AM 830. Tack on two more runs driven in for Zach Neto. Angels scoring a season-high 18 runs in an 18-3 win. Their most runs in a game against the Astros in the series history. That spans 239 games. It's the 13th game that the Astros have allowed at least 10 runs this season. That is the second most in the American League. Not much scoring between the Braves and the White Sox. Austin Riley with a big swing.
4: 3-2 pitch. Riley hits it hard, deep down the left field line to the corner of fair ball. That one hops off the wall. Dubon hits the back of third. They will send him. Sox hit the cutoff band. Throw to the plate and dive for the dish. Save! 1-0 Braves.
2: 680 the fan. Riley driving in both Atlanta runs in a 2-0 victory. Up next, volume up for our top sound from Thursday. 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
2: DeGrom, a history of success against these Nationals, having faced them so much in the NL East. And a swing and a miss here on a slider. And there you go. Two batters, two punch-outs, and 2,000 career strikeouts for Jacob DeGrom.
0: Number four.
1: Daz Cameron hitting a towering drive at the Trop in a Blue Jays 5-1 win over the Rays on Sportsnet 590. The Fan.
3: 2-2 pitches tanked out to left field in deep, and Daz Cameron has left the yard. Off the catwalk in the outfield, solo home run for Cameron, and it's 3-1 Blue Jays on his first homer in a Toronto Blue Jay uniform.
0: Number three.
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4: Offset eye formation. Hayward the fullback, Washington the tailback, Mendoza play fake, and he throws one over the middle, it's picked off. Here we go, across the 40, the 50, it's Woodhouse, the 40 of the Raiders, the 30, Mendoza trying to chase him down at the 15, 10, 5, rock and roll, does he get in? Yes, touchdown!
0: Number two.
1: In Cincinnati, the Cards win in dramatic fashion thanks to a drop fly ball from Reds outfielder Dane Myers on the Cardinals radio network.
5: The 1-2 pitch, Weatherhope hits it in the air, left center field. Myers calls for it. He's there, and
6: he dropped the ball. He dropped the ball, and two runs score. Unbelievable. Friedel in left field, and Myers, they were both calling for it. Myers tried to call him off, and the ball fell. It hit a glove and fell to the warning track, and the Cardinals have taken a 6-5 lead when the game should have been over.
0: Number one.
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4: They're going to pass. O'Connell settles. Heading to the end zone. Brandon Johnson leaps and grabs. Oh, he's brought down at the one-yard line. On the right hash mark, Brandon Johnson made the plenty of time. O'Connell, he is at the line of scrimmage. He takes the snap. He's trying to push it into the end zone. He gets the push. No signal yet. No signal.
6: There it is.
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1: Yeah, what a finish. Exciting in Vegas. Exciting in the WNBA, too. Aces take down the Sun 101-78. Jackie Young had 24 points, 7 boards in 3 quarters. Asia Wilson adding 20, 101-78. 11th straight win in the series for Las Vegas in that one. And how about Angel Reese leading the Dream to a 124-88 win over the Sparks. Reese 9-for-9 from the field, hitting 2 three-pointers, 20 points, 10 rebounds, 8 assists, WNBA leading 25th double-double of the season, had 18 points in the first half. She is the first ever player to record 20, 10, and 8 on 100% shooting. What a night for Angel Reese, especially amid some of her struggles recently from the floor. Up next, week 2 of the NFL preseason underway. This is SportsCenter All Night here on ESPN Radio and the ESPN app.
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8: 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It just happened in record time. I don't think I've seen a take age that poorly since your famous Patrick Mahomes. No way on God's green earth he replaces Alex Smith.
9: We are back, baby.
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0: Meet Josh.
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0: Josh is a high school basketball player, solid shooter, great teammate.
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0: 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And you can see the difference in his game.
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6: 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Fernando Mendoza and the Raiders battle the Texans in Houston.
7: 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Mendoza play fake, and he throws one over the middle. 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
8: 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Myers calls for it. He's there, and
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13: 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Nick DeLuca here with you. Lots for us to get to. Tail end of August, baseball, WNBA, late NBA free agent.

0: Woody Marks, touchdown.
1: What a run.
2: Yeah, Woody Marks coming off that really strong rookie season. It capped C.J. Stroud's only drive of the night, 4-6 for 27 yards. It ended in the touchdown. Next drive for Fernando Mendoza and the Raiders, rookie mistake.
3: Offset eye formation. Hayward the fullback, Washington the tailback. Mendoza play fake, and he throws one over the middle. It's picked off. Here we go. Across the 40, the 50, it's Woodass. The 40 of the Raiders, the 30. Mendoza trying to chase him down at the 15, 10, 5. Rock and roll. Does he get in? Yes! Touchdown!
2: Those calls from Sports Radio 610. Wade Woodass, 80 yards, pick six to the house. Fernando Mendoza playing the first half, went 8 of 15 for 86 yards in that pick six, struggling to get much of anything going in his first pro start. No Kirk Cousins for Vegas tonight. Aiden O'Connell captaining a Raiders second half comeback.
4: They're going to pass. O'Connell settles, heading to the end zone. Brandon Johnson leaps and grabs. Oh, he's brought down at the one-yard line. On the right hash mark, Brandon Johnson made the grab. The Raiders have plenty of time. O'Connell, he is at the line of scrimmage. He takes the snap. He's trying to push it into the end zone. He gets the push. No signal yet. No signal.
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2: How about it? Down to the wire, Raider Nation Radio, 9:20 a.m., a tush push in the final 10 seconds to lead the Raiders to a win, 22-20 strong second half. Wasn't the best of starts for Fernando Mendoza tonight. Raiders' new head coach, Clint Kubiak, on Mendoza's first start.
6: I think it's plenty to clean up, plenty to get better at, plenty that we can do better for him as coaches, plenty that he can learn from, but what great heart that we showed in the second half, the whole team, offense, defense, really proud of our guys.
2: Yeah, no doubt, Mendoza learning on the fly. Have to remember, he had just 2 pass attempts from under center last season at Indiana. That's a staple for Clint Kubiak's offense. Mendoza on what happened on the pick six.
7: It was a play action play and went through my progression. Probably should have checked it down to the flat, saw the flat player relate to him. And at that point, I started backing up and threw the check down to Mike Washington, and it was not a good throw. We weren't on the same page, and it was a interception.
2: So he makes the mistake. Difficult Texans defense on the other side. Mendoza on what he takes away from some of the learning moments in Houston.
7: I came away that there's a lot of more learning to do, and that although that maybe he had a lot of success at another level, that this level's a whole step further, and that the margins are so small, and that one tiny mistake can lead to catastrophe. So I want to make sure that best serve my teammates and get better from these experiences.
2: Yeah, tough on the pick six. Previous 6 quarterbacks picked first overall started week 1 in their rookie season. Baker Mayfield, the last that didn't. Feels like Mendoza may actually start the season on the bench. Doesn't happen all that often in today's day and age. ESPN's Troy Aikman impressed by Mendoza's mentality.
8: I am really impressed with him, and I just think that As I said in the game, a lot of quarterbacks come into this league and they have all this ability, but you just don't know, okay, what kind of leader are they? How important is the game to them? Are they going to put in the time? Are they going to do the little things? With him, I mean, you check every box and you say, if he doesn't have success with his talent and then with his mindset of wanting to be great, I would say then, which is oftentimes the case, I would say the organization failed him and didn't get enough good players around him. I think that with Clint Kubiak, he's going to have good coaching on the offensive side of the ball. I do like some of these young players that they have in. Joe mentions Ashton Jeanty and Brock Bowers. I mean, that's a pretty good place to start, to have those 2 corner pieces. True. Offensively. Now it's about protecting them. They got to get better at wide receiver. Those things will happen as well. But, you don't solve everything in one offseason. But I do like the feel of this. And if Mendoza is who we think they are, this is a Raiders organization that looks to have a bright future.
2: Yeah, hoping that they have a bright future and looking to take another step. ESPN's Joe Buck thinking about the uncertainty on all of the pieces coming to

0: 2021. Later, Garrett Mitchell, not done.
1: 2-1 pitch. Fly ball, center field. Back goes Rodriguez at the warning track. At the wall, it's gone. Garrett Mitchell goes deep, number 9, and there's your insurance run. 7-4 Brewers on Garrett Mitchell's first home run since the 3rd of July.
0: 620 WTMJ on the calls. Mitchell 3-for-4, pair of doubles. Homer drove in 3. His 3 extra base hits, tying a career high. The Brewers win it 7-4, their 4th win in their last 5. They improved to 79-49, leading the Dodgers by 2 games for the best record in the majors. 7th straight home series win, longest active streak in the majors. Mariners allowing 34 runs in the series, hoping to help the pitching staff, calling up Cade Anderson, the top pitching prospect in baseball, to start on Saturday against the Cubs, 3rd overall pick in the 2025 draft out of LSU. Coming up, James Harden re-upping in Cleveland, putting him in some elite earning company. Plus, Thursday night in the W. This is SportsCenter All Night here on ESPN Radio.
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1: Call from Amazon Prime. Ogunbowale Wale scoring a season-high 32 points. Jessica Shepherd adding a career-best 26. Little tougher for the two former first overall picks in this one. Caitlin Clark had 10 points and 9 assists. Paige Beckers finishing with 13 and 8 assists. They combined to go 9 of 31 from the field after matching for 29 a week ago. Kelsey Mitchell tying her season high with 37 points, getting 21 before halftime to set the WNBA record with her 21st consecutive game with at least 20. Up next, our half-hour headlines and the latest from around the NFL. NFL week 2 of the preseason. 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
1: 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Lots to get to from a busy Thursday. 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
3: DeGrom, a history of success against these Nationals, having faced them so much in the NL East. And a swing and a miss here on a slider. And there you go. Two batters, two punch-outs, and 2,000 career strikeouts for Jacob DeGrom.
0: Number 4.
1: Daz Cameron hitting a towering drive at the Trop in a Blue Jays 5-1 win over the Rays on Sportsnet 590. The Fan.
4: 2-2 pitches tanked out to left field in deep, and Daz Cameron has left the yard. Off the catwalk in the outfield, solo home run for Cameron, and it's 3-1 Blue Jays on his first homer in a Toronto Blue Jay uniform.
0: Number 3.
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5: Offside eye formation. Hayward the fullback, Washington the tailback, Mendoza play fake, and he throws one over the middle, it's picked off. Here we go, across the 40, the 50, it's Woodhouse, the 40 of the Raiders, the 30, Mendoza trying to chase him down at the 15, 10, 5, rock and roll, does he get in? Yes, touchdown!
0: Number 2.
1: In Cincinnati, the Cards win in dramatic fashion thanks to a drop fly ball from Reds outfielder Dane Myers on the Cardinals radio network.
6: The 1-2 pitch, Weatherholt hits it in the air, left center field. Myers

0: goes for it. He's there. And
1: he dropped the ball. He dropped the ball. A two-run score. Unbelievable. Friedel in left field and Myers. They were both calling for it. Myers tried to call him off. And the ball fell. It hit a glove and fell to the warning track, and the Cardinals have taken a 6-5 lead when the game should have been over.
2: Number one.
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4: They're going to pass. O'Connell settles. Heading to the end zone. Brandon Johnson leaps and grabs. Oh, he's brought down at the one-yard line. On the right hash mark, Brandon Johnson made the grab. Plenty of time. O'Connell, he is at the line of scrimmage. He takes the snap. He's trying to push it into the end zone. He gets the push. No signal yet. No signal.
1: There it is.
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5: Yeah, what a finish. Exciting in Vegas. Exciting in the WNBA, too. Aces take down the Sun 101-78. Jackie Young had 24 points, 7 boards in 3 quarters. Asia Wilson adding 20, 101-78, 11th straight win in the series for Las Vegas in that one. And how about Angel Reese leading the Dream to a 124-88 win over the Sparks. Reese 9-for-9 from the field, hitting 2 three-pointers, 20 points, 10 rebounds, 8 assists, WNBA leading 25th double-double of the season, had 18 points in the first half. She is the first ever player to record 20, 10, and 8 on 100% shooting. What a night for Angel Reese, especially amid some of her struggles recently from the floor. Up next, week 2 of the NFL preseason underway. 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
5: 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Mendoza play fake, and he throws one over the middle. 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
11: 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Nick DeLuca here with you. Lots for us to get to. Tail end of August, baseball, WNBA, late NBA free agency, some joint practices in the NFL, and week two of the preseason getting underway on Thursday. Two teams with lots of intrigue heading into 2026. The Raiders building in year one under new head coach Clint Kubiak. Fernando Mendoza making his first NFL start in the preseason. The Texans, meanwhile, could be a dark horse Super Bowl contender, returning one of the best defenses in the league. But what will the offense have in store? Well, tonight looked pretty sharp.
5: First and five Texans, I formation with Stover the fullback. Here's the gift to Woody. Finds a hole right side, 15, bounces off a tackle, 10. Another broken tackle, and he's in the end zone. Woody Marks, touchdown.
12: What a run.
11: Yeah, Woody Marks coming off that really strong rookie season. It caps C.J. Stroud's only drive of the night, 4-6 for 27 yards. It ended in the touchdown. Next drive for Fernando Mendoza and the Raiders, rookie mistake.
5: Austin I formation. Hayward the fullback, Washington the tailback. Mendoza play fake, and he throws one over the middle. It's picked off. Here we go. Across the 40, the 50, it's Woodass. The 40 of the Raiders, the 30. Mendoza trying to chase.

0: Next to the house, Fernando Mendoza playing the first half, went 8 of 15 for 86 yards in that pick six, struggling to get much of anything going in his first pro start. No Kirk Cousins for Vegas tonight. Aiden O'Connell captaining a Raiders second half comeback.
1: They're going to pass. O'Connell settles. Heading to the end zone. Brandon Johnson leaps and grabs. Oh, he's brought down at the 1 yard line. On the right hash mark, Brandon Johnson made the grab. The Raiders have plenty of time. O'Connell, he is at the line of scrimmage. He takes the snap. He's trying to push it into the end zone. He gets the push. No signal yet. No signal.
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0: How about it? Down to the wire, Raider Nation Radio, 9:20 a.m., a tush-push in the final 10 seconds to lead the Raiders to a win, 22-20 strong second half. Wasn't the best of starts for Fernando Mendoza tonight. Raiders' new head coach, Clint Kubiak, on Mendoza's first start.
3: I think there's plenty to clean up, plenty to get better at, plenty that we can do better for him as coaches, plenty that he can learn from. But what great heart that we showed in the second half, the whole team, offense, defense, really proud of our guys.
0: Yeah, no doubt. Mendoza learning on the fly. Have to remember, he had just 2 pass attempts from under center last season at Indiana. That's a staple for Clint Kubiak's offense. Mendoza on what happened on the pick six.
4: It was play action play and went through my progression. But I should have checked it down to the flat, saw the flat player relate to him. And at that point, I started backing up and threw the check down to Mike Washington. And it was not a good throw. We weren't on the same page. And it was a interception.
0: So he makes the mistake. Difficult Texans defense on the other side. Mendoza on what he takes away from some of the learning moments in Houston.
4: I came away that there's a lot of more learning to do, and that although that maybe he had a lot of success at another level, that this level is a whole step further, and that the margins are so small, and that one tiny mistake can lead to catastrophe. So I want to make sure that best serve my teammates and get better from these experiences.
0: Yeah, tough on the pick six. Previous 6 quarterbacks picked first overall started week 1 in their rookie season. Baker Mayfield, the last that didn't. Feels like Mendoza may actually start the season on the bench. Doesn't happen all that often in today's day and age. ESPN's Troy Aikman impressed by Mendoza's mentality.
5: I am really impressed with him, and I just think that As I said in the game, a lot of quarterbacks come into this league and they have all this ability, but you just don't know, okay, what kind of leader are they? How important is the game to them? Are they going to put in the time? Are they going to do the little things? With him, I mean, you check every box and you say, if he doesn't have success with his talent and then with his mindset of wanting to be great, I would say then, which is oftentimes the case, I would say the organization failed him and didn't get enough good players around him. I think that with Clint Kubiak, he's going to have good coaching on the offensive side of the ball. I do like some of these young players that they have in. You know, Joe mentions Ashton Jeanty and Brock Bowers. I mean, that's a pretty good place to start, to have those 2 corner pieces. True. Offensively. Now it's about protecting them. They got to get better at wide receiver. Those things will happen as well. But, you don't solve everything in one offseason. But I do like the feel of this. And if Mendoza is who we think they are, this is a Raiders organization that looks to have a bright future.
0: Yeah, hoping that they have a bright future and looking to take another step. ESPN's Joe Buck thinking about the uncertainty on all of the pieces coming together for this Raiders team, and do we actually know how good they might be?
6: I think when you look back at last year, they had Pete Carroll, head coach who likes veterans around him. They had Geno Smith, the quarterback. They feel like light years from that. And now that they've embarked on this gigantic rebuild, and even tonight, I mean, we didn't see anybody in the offensive line. We didn't see Ashton Gentry. We didn't see Brock Bowers. We didn't see starters on the defense. I still don't think we know exactly how good or what they're going to be all about, but they're going about it the right way. They've got a lot more talent now, young talent, than they did a year ago. Mendoza seems like the right guy, and it's just onward and upward from here. But they've got a ways to go.

0: streak in the majors. Mariners allowing 34 runs in the series, hoping to help the pitching staff, calling up Cade Anderson, the top pitching prospect in baseball, to start on Saturday against the Cubs, third overall pick in the 2025 draft out of LSU. Coming up, James Harden re-upping in Cleveland, putting him in some elite earning company. Plus Thursday night in the W. This is SportsCenter All Night here on ESPN Radio.
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4: DeGrom, a history of success against these Nationals, having faced them so much in the NL East. And a swing and a miss here on a slider. And there you go. Two batters, two punch-outs, and 2,000 career strikeouts for Jacob DeGrom.
0: Number 4.
1: Daz Cameron hitting a towering drive at the Trop in a Blue Jays 5-1 win over the Rays on Sportsnet 590 The Fan.
5: 2-2 pitches tanked out to left field and deep, and Daz Cameron has left the yard. Off the catwalk in the outfield, solo home run for Cameron, and it's 3-1 Blue Jays on his first homer in a Toronto Blue Jay uniform.
0: Number 3.
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6: Offset eye formation. Hayward the fullback, Washington the tailback, Mendoza play fake, and he throws one over the middle, it's picked off. Here we go, across the 40, the 50, it's Woodhouse, the 40 of the Raiders, the 30, Mendoza trying to chase him down at the 15, 10, 5, rock and roll, does he get in? Yes, touchdown!
1: In Cincinnati, the Cards win in dramatic fashion thanks to a drop fly ball from Reds outfielder Dane Myers on the Cardinals radio network.
7: The 1-2 pitch, Weatherholt hits it in the air, left center field, Myers calls for it, he's there, and
8: he dropped the ball! He dropped the ball, and 2-run score! Unbelievable! Friedel in left field, and Myers, they were both calling for it.

0: Good.
1: My name is Alana. I was 6 years old, and I got diagnosed with cancer. I come to San Diego for treatment.
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8: 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Fernando Mendoza and the Raiders battle the Texans in Houston.
9: Hayward the fullback, Washington the tailback. Mendoza play fake, and he throws one over the middle. 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
10: Weatherholt hits it in the air, left center field. 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He's there, and
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15: 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Nick DeLuca here with you. Lots for us to get to. Tail end of August, baseball, WNBA, late NBA free agency, some joint practices in the NFL, and week two of the preseason getting underway on Thursday. Two teams with lots of intrigue heading into 2026. The Raiders building in year one under new head coach Clint Kubiak. Fernando Mendoza making his first NFL start in the preseason. The Texans, meanwhile, could be a dark horse Super Bowl contender, returning one of the best defenses in the league. But what will the offense have in store? Well, tonight looked pretty sharp.
9: First and five, Texans. I formation with Stover, the fullback. Here's the gift to Woody. Finds a hole right side, 15. Bounces off a tackle, 10. Another broken tackle, and he's in the end zone. Woody Marks, touchdown.
16: What a run.
15: Yeah, Woody Marks coming off that really strong rookie season. It caps C.J. Stroud's only drive of the night, 4-6 for 27 yards. It ended in the touchdown. Next drive for Fernando Mendoza and the Raiders, rookie mistake.
9: Offset eye formation. Hayward, the fullback. Washington, the tailback. Mendoza, play fake. And he throws one over the middle. It's picked off. Here we go. Across the 40, the 50. It's Woodhouse. The 40 of the Raiders. The 30. Mendoza trying to

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2: How about it? Down to the wire, Raider Nation Radio, 920 AM, a tush push in the final 10 seconds to lead the Raiders to a win, 22-20, strong second half. Wasn't the best of starts for Fernando Mendoza tonight. Raiders' new head coach, Clint Kubiak, on Mendoza's first start.
3: I think there's plenty to clean up, plenty to get better at, plenty that we can do better for him as coaches, plenty that he can learn from, but what great heart that we showed in the second half, the whole team, offense, defense, really proud of our guys.
2: Yeah, no doubt. Mendoza learning on the fly. Have to remember, he had just 2 pass attempts from under center last season at Indiana. That's a staple for Clint Kubiak's offense. Mendoza on what happened on the pick 6.
4: It was a play action play and went through my progression. Probably should have checked it down to the flat, saw the flat player relate to him. And at that point, I started backing up and threw the check down to Mike Washington, and it was not a good throw. We weren't on the same page, and it was a interception.
2: So he makes the mistake. Difficult Texans defense on the other side. Mendoza on what he takes away from some of the learning moments in Houston.
4: I came away that there's a lot of more learning to do, and that although that maybe he had a lot of success at another level, that this level's a whole step further, and that the margins are so small, and that, you know, one tiny mistake can lead to catastrophe. So I want to make sure that best serve my teammates and get better from these experiences.
2: Yeah, tough on the pick 6. Previous 6 quarterbacks picked first overall started week 1 in their rookie season. Baker Mayfield, the last that didn't. Feels like Mendoza may actually start the season on the bench. Doesn't happen all that often in today's day and age. ESPN's Troy Aikman impressed by Mendoza's mentality.
5: I am really impressed with him, and I just think that As I said in the game, a lot of quarterbacks come into this league and you know they have all this ability, but you just don't know, okay, what kind of leader are they? How important is the game to them? Are they going to put in the time? Are they going to do the little things? With him, I mean, you check every box and you say, if he doesn't have success with his talent and then with his mindset of wanting to be great, I would say then, which is oftentimes the case, I would say the organization failed him and didn't get enough good players around him. I think that with Clint Kubiak, he's going to have good coaching on the offensive side of the ball. I do like some of these young players that they have in. You know, Joe mentions Ashton Jeanty and Brock Bowers. I mean, that's a pretty good place to start, to have those 2 corner pieces. True. Offensively. Now it's about protecting them. They got to get better at wide receiver. Those things will happen as well. But, you know, you don't solve everything in one offseason. But I do like the feel of this. And if Mendoza is who we think they are, this is a Raiders organization that looks to have a bright future.
2: Yeah, hoping that they have a bright future and looking to take another step. ESPN's Joe Buck thinking about the uncertainty on all of the pieces coming together for this Raiders team, and do we actually know how good they might be?
6: I think when you look back at last year, you know, they had Pete Carroll, head coach who likes veterans around him. They had Geno Smith, the quarterback. They feel like light years from that. And now that they've embarked on this gigantic rebuild, and even tonight, I mean, we didn't see anybody in the offensive line. We didn't see Ashton Jeanty. We didn't see Brock Bowers. We didn't see starters on the defense. I still don't think we know exactly how good or what they're going to be all about, but they're going about it the right way. They've got a lot more talent now, young talent, than they did a year ago. Mendoza seems like the right guy, and it's just onward and upward from here. But they've got a ways to go, and they play in a tough division.
2: On the other side for the Texans, we know how elite that defense is. The question, the offense, C.J. Stroud, can they take another step? Head coach DeMeco Ryans on what he took away from preseason game number 2.
7: What I really liked tonight was we improved as a team, starting off with our offense, the way they came out, opened the game, starting driving the ball down the field like we did. Thought the O-line blocked it really well. Woody, of course, had some nice runs, but credit to CJ, too. He made some really good decisions, didn't throw it around a ton, but when he did throw, it was good decisions with the football. He moved us up and down the field, so I'm proud of what those guys went out there and did defensively.

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9: Yeah, kicking off week two of the preseason, first overall pick Fernando Mendoza making his first career start. Not all that comfortable against the Texans defense. Brock Purdy and Justin Herbert both hitting the field in L.A. James Harden finally back with the Cavs on a three-year deal. The Wings stopped the Fever's winning streak and lots to get to around the rest of the NFL. 49ers and Chargers, preseason action week two on a Thursday night. San Francisco's special teams making a big first half impact.
10: Cowing waiting at his own 15. Now cuts to the middle of the field, looking for a block on the edge. Gets the corner, the 25, the 30, down the sideline to the 50. By the kicker, the 40, the 30, the 20, the 10. Touchdown, 49ers! Jacob Cowan got around the corner and 80 yards later was in the end zone.
9: KNBR on the call, 83 yards to the house for Jacob Cowan. Talk about making an impression. Want to make a roster? Find a way for six. 49ers 41, Chargers 17, in a game that took a while but was a blowout at SoFi Stadium. Chargers quarterback Justin Herbert playing the opening series in his first appearance of the preseason. New offensive coordinator Mike McDaniel, sky-high expectations. ESPN's Dan Orlovsky thinking they should be one of the best offensive attacks in the entire NFL this season.
8: One of the best offenses in the NFL, one of the most complete offenses in the NFL. I absolutely expect Justin Herbert to be in the MVP conversations deep into this season. Healthy, this is a very good offensive line and a great scheme in Mike McDaniel. Omarion Hampton, their young running back, should be a stud, and they are plenty talented on the perimeter. I think the biggest challenge is, can Justin Herbert just add a little bit of anticipation to his game, a little bit of some touch on some throws, because that's such a premier part for this offense. But the way that Mike McDaniels marries run, pass, creates easy throws for quarterbacks, and not only completions, but chunk throws, Justin Herbert should thrive. He's had some unbelievable six seasons in his NFL career. He should thrive in this offense as long as they stay healthy.
9: Not much to learn about that new offense on Thursday night. Herbert, one of two, hitting Charlie Kohler with a 9-yard pass. The team going 3 and out in his lone action. Chargers voice Matt Smith says, though, that expectations for this offense and this team are at an all-time high.
11: You know, expectations are as high as they could possibly be. I don't think you could possibly have higher expectations than what I've felt, than what fans are suggesting. I think even in the media,

0: 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I learned about DLN shortly after graduating dental school. 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
7: 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Fernando Mendoza and the Raiders battle the Texans in Houston.
8: Hayward the fullback, Washington the tailback. Mendoza play fake, and he throws one over the middle. 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
9: Weatherholt hits it in the air, left center field. Myers calls for it. 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
14: 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Nick DeLuca here with you. Lots for us to get to. Tail end of August, baseball, WNBA, late NBA free agency, some joint practices in the NFL, and week two of the preseason getting underway on Thursday. Two teams with lots of intrigue heading into 2026. The Raiders building in year one under new head coach Clint Kubiak. Fernando Mendoza making his first NFL start in the preseason. The Texans, meanwhile, could be a dark horse Super Bowl contender, returning one of the best defenses in the league. But what will the offense have in store? Well, tonight looked pretty sharp.
8: First and five, Texans. I formation with Stover, the fullback. Here's the gift to Woody. Five, the whole right side, 15. Bounces off a tackle, 10. Another broken tackle, and he's in the end zone. Woody Marks, touchdown.
15: What a run.
14: Yeah, Woody Marks coming off that really strong rookie season. It capped C.J. Stroud's only drive of the night, 4-6 for 27 yards. It ended in the touchdown. Next drive for Fernando Mendoza and the Raiders, rookie mistake.
8: Offset eye formation. Hayward the fullback, Washington the tailback. Mendoza play fake, and he throws one over the middle. It's picked off. Here we go. Across the 40, the 50, it's Woodass. The 40 of the Raiders, the 30. Mendoza trying to chase him down at the 15, 10, 5. Rock and roll. Does he get in? Yes! Touchdown!
14: Those calls from Sports Radio 610. Wade Woodass, 80 yards, pick six to the house. Fernando Mendoza playing the first half, went 8 of 15 for 86 yards in that pick six, struggling to get much of anything going in his first pro start. No Kirk Cousins for Vegas tonight. Aiden O'Connell captaining a Raiders
0: second half comeback.

0: They're going to pass. O'Connell settles. Heading to the end zone. Brandon Johnson leaps and grabs. Oh, he's brought down at the one-yard line. On the right hash mark, Brandon Johnson made the grab. The Raiders have plenty of time. O'Connell, he is at the line of scrimmage. He takes the snap. He's trying to push it into the end zone. He gets the push. No signal yet. No signal.
1: There it is.
0: Touchdown.
1: There it is.
0: With 9 seconds.

0: At Indiana, that's a staple for Clint Kubiak's offense. Mendoza on what happened on the pick six.
1: It was a play-action play and went through my progression. Probably should have checked it down to the flat, saw the flat player relate to him. And at that point, I started backing up and threw the check down to Mike Washington, and it was not a good throw. We weren't on the same page, and it was a interception.
0: So he makes the mistake. Difficult Texans defense on the other side. Mendoza on what he takes away from some of the learning moments in Houston.
1: I came away that there's a lot of more learning to do, and that although that maybe he had a lot of success at another level, that this level's a whole step further, and that the margins are so small, and that, you know, one tiny mistake can lead to catastrophe. So I want to make sure that best serve my teammates and get better from these experiences.
0: Yeah, tough on the pick six. Previous six quarterbacks picked first overall started week one in their rookie season. Baker Mayfield, the last that didn't. Feels like Mendoza may actually start the season on the bench. Doesn't happen all that often in today's day and age. ESPN's Troy Aikman impressed by Mendoza's mentality.
2: I am really impressed with him, and I just think that, as I said in the game, a lot of quarterbacks come into this league and you know they have all this ability, but you just don't know, okay, what kind of leader are they? How important is the game to them? Are they going to put in the time? Are they going to do the little things? With him, I mean, you check every box and you say, if he doesn't have success with his talent and then with his mindset of wanting to be great, I would say then, which is oftentimes the case, I would say the organization failed him and didn't get enough good players around him. I think that with Clint Kubiak, he's going to have good coaching on the offensive side of the ball. I do like some of these young players that they have in. You know, Joe mentions Ashton Jeanty and Brock Bowers. I mean, that's a pretty good place to start, to have those two corner pieces. True. Offensively. Now it's about protecting them. They got to get better at wide receiver. Those things will happen as well. But, you know, you don't solve everything in one offseason. But I do like the feel of this. And if Mendoza is who we think they are, this is a Raiders organization that looks to have a bright future.
0: Yeah, hoping that they have a bright future and looking to take another step. ESPN's Joe Buck thinking about the uncertainty on all of the pieces coming together for this Raiders team, and do we actually know how good they might be?
3: I think when you look back at last year, you know, they had Pete Carroll, head coach who likes veterans around him. They had Geno Smith, the quarterback. They feel like light years from that. And now that they've embarked on this gigantic rebuild, and even tonight, I mean, we didn't see anybody in the offensive line. We didn't see Ashton Jeanty. We didn't see Brock Bowers. We didn't see starters on the defense. I still don't think we know exactly how good or what they're going to be all about, but they're going about it the right way. They've got a lot more talent now, young talent, than they did a year ago. Mendoza seems like the right guy, and it's just onward and upward from here. But they've got a ways to go, and they play in a tough division.
0: On the other side for the Texans, we know how elite that defense is. The question, the offense, C.J. Stroud, can they take another step? Head coach DeMeco Ryans on what he took away from preseason game number two.
4: What I really liked tonight was we improved as a team. All right, starting off with our offense, the way they came out, opened the game, starting driving the ball down the field like we did. Thought the O-line blocked it really well. Woody, of course, had some nice runs, but credit to CJ, too. He made some really good decisions. Didn't throw it around a ton, but when he did throw, it was good decisions with the football. He moved us up and down the field, so I'm proud of what those guys went out there and did. Defensively, the first group did a really good job as well, going out, getting some stops. Wade came through with the big play, getting the interception for a touchdown. That's our mantra. That's what we are built on, is attacking the football. So when we do that, it puts us in a really good position. So I saw a lot of improvements from our team from week one to where we are now. Definitely played our style of football, our brand of football. I felt the more physical team. I felt like guys played fast. Felt like we played with some confidence on offense. So I'm pleased with the outing, right, what our guys did early on in the game. Don't like the outcome of how we ended, most certainly. So our backup guys there got a lot to improve upon. But that first half was a really good half of football for us as a team.
0: Yeah, one of the key pieces from Coach Ryans in that whole reflection was the offensive line. Texans up front really struggled last season.

0: Every day, 70,000 puppies or kittens are born in the U.S. Cute, right? Well, what's not cute is that half of all litters are accidents. And when a kitten has a litter of oopsies and a puppy has a litter of uh-ohs, pretty soon you have thousands and thousands of OMGs. And that leads to millions of pets being killed in shelters each year. But if 80% of people with pets say they believe in spaying and neutering, then what gives? Turns out that those sweet little fuzzballs can get pregnant sooner than you think. 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
3: I'm Nicole Heslip with Ag Headline News. I'm Brown Field. USDA is taking feedback from farmers on how to improve and modernize data collection.
4: The numbers are there. They have our data. 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
3: A U.S. representative says farmers need stable policies and expanded domestic demand.
5: It's the strongest domestic demand driver our corn growers have. And when biofuels succeed, growers have a stable floor under their prices. Rural processing plants thrive, and local main streets expand.
3: An ag economist says managing risk starts with understanding farm financials.
6: Step out of where we think markets are and prices are and actually put our budget together.
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7: Just from my pessimistic perspective, I really think this thing with the Strait and with Iran is going to carry through forward here.
3: I'm Nicole Heslip with Brown Field.
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15: The corner, the 25, the 30, down the sideline to the 50, by the kicker, the 40, the 30, the 20, the 10, touchdown 49ers! Jacob Cowan got around the corner and 80 yards later was in the end zone.
16: KNBR on the call, 83 yards to the house for Jacob Cowing. Talk about making an impression. Want to make a roster? Find a way for six. 49ers 41, Chargers 17, in a game that took a while but was a blowout at SoFi Stadium. Chargers quarterback Justin Herbert playing the opening series in his first appearance of the preseason. New offensive coordinator Mike McDaniel, sky-high expectations. ESPN's Dan Orlovsky thinking they should be one of the best offensive attacks in the entire NFL this season.
17: One of the best offenses in the NFL, one of the most complete offenses in the NFL, and I absolutely expect Justin Herbert to be in the MVP conversations deep into this season. Healthy, this is a very good offensive line and a great scheme in Mike McDaniel. Omarion Hampton, their young running back, should be a stud, and they are plenty talented on the perimeter. I think the biggest challenge is, can Justin Herbert just add a little bit of anticipation to his game, a little bit of some touch on some throws, because that's such a premier part for this offense. But the way that Mike McDaniels marries run, pass, creates easy throws for quarterbacks, and not only completions, but chunk throws, Justin Herbert should thrive. He's had some unbelievable six seasons in his NFL career. He should thrive in this offense as long as they stay healthy.
16: Not much to learn about that new offense on Thursday night. Herbert, one of two, hitting Charlie Kohler with a 9-yard pass. The team going 3-and-out in his lone action. Chargers voice Matt Smith says, though, that expectations for this offense and this team are at an all-time high.
18: You know, expectations are as high as they could possibly be. I don't think you could possibly have higher expectations than what I've felt, than what fans are suggesting. I think even in the media, there's just Super Bowl play. At the very least, playoff win is the floor. I think a run to the AFC Championship is being talked about. I think the expectation is, okay, if this defense even just takes a small step back, they were

0: Gardner Vineyard stage yet? There's still time. Grab your tickets, grab your friends, and close out August with one of Southern Rock's most celebrated bands performing live under the summer night sky.
1: Why many farmers are slamming the brakes on buying brand new big iron. I'm CJ Miller, and this is Michigan Ag Today News. U.S. tractor sales plummeted nearly 11% in July compared to a year ago, while combine sales dropped more than 5%. That's according to the latest report from the Association of Equipment Manufacturers.
2: When you talk about the overarching ag economy, you can point to any number of things.
1: Kurt Blades, Senior Vice President of the Association of Equipment Manufacturers.
2: Whether it's demand driven, whether it's commodity prices, whether it's input prices, whether it is loan interest rates or just general uncertainty of the global economy. Those are all factors that are leading to the ag economy being a little bit soft and also leading to those capital equipment purchases like equipment to be a little bit soft as well.
1: For producers staring down high input costs and stubborn interest rates, writing a check for that brand new tractor or combine may feel like it's nearly too huge of an investment. Even though Blades points out that equipment prices are tracking closely with the Consumer Price Index over the past 30 years, matched by massive leaps in tech and fuel efficiency. But he adds that manufacturers and local dealerships are also feeling the squeeze right in lockstep with the farm gate.
2: You know, nothing is more damaging to a dealer's bottom line than to have an inventory that they're having to pay interest rate on. This is a thin margin business, just like farming is a thin margin business. The equipment industry is a very thin margin business, and dealers are very thin margin business. So we're right here along with farmers as they're dealing with the tough economic times.
1: Blades stresses that the sharp drop in new farm equipment sales may also have a ripple effect on rural economies, since many of these local dealerships and manufacturers have a significant number of employees and may be among the largest businesses in a rural community.
3: It takes focus, dedication, and vision to run a farming operation. Those are also the qualities we at Michigan Ag Today have in bringing you the information you need every day. 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
1: Looking back at how the grain markets performed Thursday, we check in now with Andy Eubank and with Carl Setzer with Consus Ag Consulting. They spoke at the close of trade Thursday.
5: Corn futures rolled on in the plus mode after some strength throughout this week. And Carl, corn leads the way with beans and wheat flat a good part of the Thursday session. Talk about what's supporting corn. Demand is probably one place to start.
6: Demand is a huge one, Andy. A lot of demand for corn, not just in the exports, but internally here. And we're looking at corn production numbers that are starting to get a little suspect. We got the Pro Farmer Crop Tour going on, and they're kind of feeding off each other. Analysts weighing demand against potential production losses. And even though our export sales have been good lately, they have been backing off a little bit on corn, failed to break that 1 million metric ton mark today on the new crop sales. However, we do have a pretty good book, trailing last year a little bit, but that's not surprising given that South American crop that they had a big one down there. They're getting to the near the end of their export season in Brazil and Argentina, so that'll help the United States here. Corn also taking a benefit from the International Grains Council cut global production by a slim 1 million metric tons, but we are already in a rationing position on global corn stocks. This just makes them a tad bit tighter. Global wheat stocks down 4 million metric tons, according to the International Grains Council. So all in all, our grains pretty well supported. However, we're getting a little top-heavy in the market, and that led to some profit-taking late in the session on wheat.
1: Carl Setzer with Consus Ag Consulting. Settlements from Thursday, September corn up 5 3/4, 4.78 3/4. December corn, 5.5 higher, 5.03 1/2. September beans dropping 1 1/2, 12.20 3/4. Novi beans, 0.75 cents lower, 12.36 1/2. But September wheat up 2.5 cents to 6.82 3/4. October live cattle, 77 cents higher at 2.18 even. But October lean hogs down 1.27 to 80.22. I'm CJ Miller, Michigan Ag Today, Michigan's Farm Network.

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2: The 1-2 pitch, Weatherholt hits it in the air, left center field. Meyers calls for it. He's there, and
3: he dropped the ball. He dropped the ball, and 2-run score. Unbelievable.
2: Friedel in left field, and Meyers, they were both calling for it. Meyers tried to call him off, and the ball fell. It hit a glove and fell to the warning track, and the Cardinals have taken a 6-5 lead when the game should have been over.
0: Number one.
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4: They're going to pass. O'Connell settles. Heading to the end zone. Brandon Johnson leaps and grabs. Oh, he's brought down at the 1-yard line. On the right hash mark, Brandon Johnson made the grab. Plenty of time. O'Connell, he is at the line of scrimmage. He takes the snap. He's trying to push it into the end zone. He gets the push. No signal yet. No signal.
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1: Yeah, what a finish. Exciting in Vegas. Exciting in the WNBA, too. Aces take down the Sun 101-78. Jackie Young had 24 points, 7 boards in 3 quarters. Asia Wilson adding 20, 101-78, 11th straight win in the series for Las Vegas in that one. And how about Angel Reese leading the Dream to a 124-88 win over the Sparks. Reese 9-for-9 from the field, hitting 2 three-pointers, 20 points, 10 rebounds, 8 assists, WNBA leading 25th double-double of the season, had 18 points in the first half. She is the first ever player to record 20, 10, and 8 on 100% shooting. What a night for Angel Reese, especially amid some of her struggles recently from the floor. That's a wrap for us here on SportsCenter All Night. Thanks so much for hanging with us. Up next, Unsportsmanlike here on ESPN Radio.
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6: Good morning, 97.1. Like we were able to shake the tree and get some wings news yesterday.
7: What's happening?
6: Stoney's in for John again today. We got Heather Park. We've got Gov and Greg behind the glass. It's a Friday. Get you to the weekend. Good morning.
7: By the way, on our big monitor, and I'm regretting not wearing my Australian Rules football jersey that my nephew got me from Australia about 10 years ago. Australian Rules football is up on our monitor. Do you ever watch Australian Rules football there?
6: I have no idea what I'm watching right now.
7: It's Australian Rules football.
6: No, I know,
7: it's
6: but weird.
7: I have no idea either. It's just weird. When ESPN first started, way before you were born, they had to fill programming. Mm-hmm. And that was their biggest thing they had in their first year or so.
6: So it's 27-14. I don't know who either team is.
7: Neither do I.
6: They don't do downs, right? So it's just free flow.
7: It's more or less like a cross between.
6: Why does one team look like they're dressed as referees?
7: It used to be the referee behind the goalpost used to wear this like white, it was like a straitjacket. And that doesn't happen anymore.
6: Field is a circle?
7: Yeah, it's bizarre.
6: I've never watched.
7: It's some good hitting, though, I'll tell you that. This is not for the meek.
6: It's a good shot.
7: It's not for the meek. No helmets. It's like rugby on speed, basically. You know what I mean? It's crazy.
6: This is why you tune in, so you can get play-by-play of
7: You're not getting play-by-play.
6: I don't know enough to do play-by-play.
7: Neither do I. All I know is the stadium's packed. Anyway, enough of that.
6: Stoney, I love having you in.
7: Hey, by the way, you know, Tigers, they didn't play yesterday. So, it was a good day.
6: Yeah, they didn't lose.
7: They start out the weekend, five out of the division, game and a half out of the wild card. And by the way, if you check the schedule, a week from tomorrow, Scooble versus Valdez at Comerica.
6: Yeah, I saw that Saturday.
8: Mm-hmm. You want to tease something a week out?
6: Oh, boy.
8: Yeah, special treat next Friday leading into Scooble if it stays on course for Scooble Valdez Saturday.
7: Oh, Scooble's going to be on the show?
8: No.
7: Oh.
8: Jeff Rieger is. We're going to have Jeff Rieger in the Friday before Scooble returns to Comerica Park.
6: Troll horns will be out. It'll be great.
7: Oh, my God. That'll be awesome.
6: So I guess you're welcome in advance. That's 1 week away. Hey, this weekend the Lions are going to play a bunch of starters in their preseason game. We'll get to that at 6:35. Who's in and who's out and what are you watching for? We're watching for an update on the Red Wings general manager search. And Stoney, we certainly got one yesterday.
7: Yeah, you think

0: actually been conducting a search and interviewing people.
1: Nice.
0: We've got some quotes from Helaine St. James in the Free Press that I want to pass along just so we got the full scope of what's going on.
1: And just before you read them, usually anonymous quotes are a little vague. You know what I mean? They're dropping little hints here and there.
0: Mm-hmm.
1: But proceed, please.
0: Yeah, these are full paragraphs. There's not a person whose name is attributed to them other than a person with knowledge of the Detroit Red Wings organizational thinking. Mm-hmm. But they use the phrase and the word we.
1: Yeah.
0: So this is someone in the inner circle.
1: You think?
0: Quote, from the beginning, we were never going to let the process or the timeline dictate the decision of whom to hire. We were always going to be really be super thorough. I can tell you that when we moved on from Steve, we did it rather strategically. I mean, I would push back because they let him go a month into the offseason. I don't know how strategic this really was, but
1: I agree.
0: The quotes continue. People forget right around the Olympic break, we were not only contending for a playoff berth, we were in first place. So it's hard to say, hey, Monday morning quarterback, why didn't you do this in April? The real reason is we didn't want to make a knee-jerk decision. We want to be super thorough.
1: What's not said is that in April, the captain of this team did not want to trade.
0: Right. Chris challenged everyone, quotes continue, Chris challenged everyone to go find the next leader that's going to bring a Stanley Cup to Detroit. From whatever level they're at in the organization that they're with right now. Let's go find that person. So we started with over 100 names, and we're making our way methodically through that in a manner where we're being strategic, trying to figure out how do we get the right person in that role. I'm not going to comment on specifics of where we're at. I don't want to paint a picture that, you know, we have a specific date, but yes, we'd like to have someone in by training camp. But at the end of the day, what people should feel is really confident that we're turning over every stone and going through a very thorough strategic process. Did they mention they're thorough?
1: They're thorough, man.
0: So 100 names to me is such a funny rebuttal to not only have we interviewed people, we have 100 names.
1: Yeah.
0: I mean, minor league baseball jobs aren't canvassing 100 names.
1: No, but I mean, It's a stretch, 100. But
0: it sounds kind of defensive, is how it sounds to me.
1: They didn't mention the search committee, did they?
0: Not in these quotes. The company. Yeah.
1: Yeah.
0: But the Free article referenced that they are using a search committee, that they were the first to report that.
1: Yes.
0: What do you make of all of it?
1: It's a PR stunt. It was what that is. Now, it can still turn out fine.
0: We've said that all along.
1: Yeah.
0: Get the right person.
1: But, I mean, really? I don't know. Whatever. It's 100 names. Yeah, they might sit in a room and sit there and just, you know, comb through every NHL team's, you know, maybe some college things and, you know, their people in their organizational and just say, well, him good.
0: Stoney, I'd pay $100.
1: But I doubt it.
0: I'd pay $100 to hear the 100th name on that list.
1: Yeah. It's Tom Milliken.
0: Yeah, I mean, he might be.
2: I'm not good for hockey ops. I might take the interview for football. Yeah. Maybe baseball.
0: But think about it.
1: Well, how good? Weren't you good in NHL 94?
2: Sports change, Stoney.
1: I know.
2: I'd be like Iserman.
0: What's Corsi? Yeah. What's Fenwick? There's 32 teams. Their number two player or their number two general manager, which gets you to
1: 64.
0: Let's go three deep in every organization.
1: 96.
0: We're at 96. And then just for good measure, a couple guys hanging around the arena.
1: Or KHL.
0: Sure. Sergei's in there.
1: Yeah. Igor.
0: Larionov's in there.
1: Kozlov, I think, is a GM or someone out there.
0: Sure. Fetisov, what's he up to?
1: Sure. Call Putin. He ain't doing anything.
0: 100 names, Stoney. Yeah. Thorough. In the instance of being thorough, Vladimir did get an interview.
1: Yeah. Absolutely. He's a big hockey guy.
0: I don't know. What do I make of it? I do think that they took some heat yesterday for Bob Duff's report. How have you not interviewed people? So there was clearly a concerted effort to make sure that they inform the public we are doing interviews. That is a good thing.
1: Yes.
0: The smoke around this has been not very... They say fans should be confident. I would not call it confidence.
1: No. Look, the optics of this whole thing is just absurd.
0: I'm going to ask you to rank these four headlines as to which concerns you most.
1: Okay.
0: That there would have been no interviews, that they have as many as 100 names, that Jeff Greenberg is a serious candidate, and that ownership squashed multiple free agents.

0: It's under Iserman. Which of those headlines are the most concerning? They're not all true. Clearly, they've conducted interviews. But what's the most concerning thing that you've heard about the process?
1: That ownership squashed free agent stuff. That's number one. Number two would be Greenberg. Number three, four is the 100 names. I don't know.
0: Yeah, that's whatever.
1: Yeah, that's funny more than anything else. What was the third one?
0: That there had been no interviews.
1: No interviews.
0: Which has now been squashed.
1: Yes. So that's how I would rank them.
0: Yeah. Well, what people have said that the new person will have total autonomy. So your biggest concern about squashing multiple free agency moves is allegedly not going to happen moving forward.
1: The big question is, you know, when this was announced a month ago, whatever, that Horkoff would be running the show, but there'll be no transaction. They made a trade yesterday.
0: They did.
1: Yeah. Who did it? Was that Horkoff? I don't know.
0: Maybe it's whoever we is in this article.
1: Yeah, they acquired Sutter Mazzotti from the Predators.
0: Yep.
1: He plays at Notre Dame. He's 6'8". He's like the new Elmer Soderblom.
0: And what'd they give up?
1: Nothing. Cash considerations, I think.
0: Yeah. So I think while they don't have a GM and they're not authorized to make trades, this is as small a deal as could be made.
1: Obviously. I remember his father played goal in the NHL for a little bit. He was a goalie from Michigan State, Jason Mazzotti.
0: There you go. Mm-hmm.
2: So I do have a question about this 100 names.
1: Yeah.
2: They said 100 and they didn't say 100 names. I'm just wondering if this isn't a generalization of exaggeration, like Izzo saying Michigan shot a million free throws.
0: We started with over 100 names is the quote.
1: Right.
0: So it could have been 200 names.
1: Yes, it could have been.
0: Could have been a million names. They could have done a, I love it. It was Paul Sarah's joke yesterday. A Willy Wonka golden ticket situation.
1: Oh my God. Like Akron.
0: Yes, they're letting someone call plays.
1: Yeah, yes. Right. So what they're going to do is somebody won the golden ticket and somebody's going to make a trade. Season ticket holder.
0: I think Paul Sarah's joke was you're going to flip open a hot and ready.
1: Yeah.
0: And it's going to be your chance to interview for the job.
1: I know.
0: I don't know. No, I don't think they're going to conduct 100 interviews.
1: No.
0: Which is why it was so silly to even put... Where is that reference? Yeah, on a whiteboard in an Excel sheet somewhere, we had 100 names.
1: Okay. Right. The Red Wings war room. All the draft prospects are gone. They have the general manager prospects on the whiteboard now.
0: Yeah. If you've interviewed people, that's great because the process needs to be moving because you do want someone in place because even if Larkin's going to be here and even if you're going to match on Edvinson, you do want to have some stability at a time where the organization doesn't have any.
1: Yeah.
0: So there you go. 248-539-9797. Red Wing fans, that is the rebuttal from the organization. We are doing the job. We are interviewing people. What concerns you most in this process? We've given you some of the storylines.
1: Yeah.
0: It's 97.1. 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

0: Live from the Jamie Samuelson studio, here's Costa and Jansen with Heather.
1: The Red Wings want you to know they are being thorough. The word used three times, quoted in the Free Press. Over 100 names when the process began. They are being very strategic and very thorough. And this person with knowledge of the organizational thinking says that fans should feel confident. I'd leave it up to you how you feel. 248-539-9797. Text saying, the concern is with who's doing the interviews. Ed in the car?
2: Correct.
1: Did they interview Ted Lasso? This is a complete embarrassment. Super thorough, more than 100, no stone unturned. Illich challenged everyone. Sounds like an admission they're total amateurs who don't know anything about the league and have no clue what they're looking for. What a joke. That's Roger.
3: I picked up a little bit of a tone over the last, 24 hours here, roughly. Mm-hmm. We had the one story from Duff. Now you have this. Listening to other shows yesterday, there is a little bit of a despair coming from Wings fans.
2: There should be.
3: Like, there's a tone from, I would almost say it's like, it's not the hardcores. It might not be the season ticket holders. They're already there, and they're already mad. They've been angry for months. I think it's the guys that, casually watch, casually care about this team. They're not, it's not their favorite team. They like baseball more than hockey. Those people are I feel like they're coming out of the woodwork a little bit and just saying, wow, I haven't really been paying attention completely to every single nugget that's come out.
1: You're like, wait, what do you mean?
3: But this thing in general feels like it's it's a rudderless ship almost.
1: It's from the outside, and it doesn't pass the smell test. So you're right. Like, let's call it the more casual hockey fans. Like, well, hold on. I like the Red Wings. What do you mean they don't have someone in place? Yeah. What do you mean this Bob Duff guy is saying they haven't interviewed anybody and he's never seen anything like this? Well, that's why the team made sure to start getting some stuff circulated yesterday. We are doing this. We are interviewing people. Interviews have started.
3: That was my point yesterday, sort of like, yeah, this is where we're at, and it sucks, and it's awful, and I don't like it as a Wings fan, but I don't think the next couple weeks really matter as long as they get somebody in place.
2: Correct.
1: Yeah, but do you agree with me that the over 100 names is kind of defensive?
3: Yeah, I mean, I just don't think that's real. I think that was almost like somebody felt like they needed to get it out there so much that they exaggerated that they're looking under every single stone.
1: Which I appreciate and is noted and good. But when you say over 100 names, it's like, okay, is this like a little kid exaggerating the story? 100 names, a minor league baseball team isn't taking 100 people seriously.
3: Right.
1: Right. So the Detroit Red Wings certainly don't need to be canvassing four deep into organizations to find somebody.
3: Now, maybe they're looking under a tree that, the NFL has a little bit with TV analysts. Maybe they're looking at some NHL analysts just to kind of, that never has really happened that much.
2: Well, Paul Woods isn't calling games.
3: No, but the John Lynch approach, which you can also get Matt Millen out of that.
2: Right.
3: Mike Mayock.
1: Right.
3: Yeah. But I don't have a problem with them look under that.
2: No, but 100, it does seem a little weird, but whatever. My biggest concern is, who is conducting these interviews?
1: Well, it's got to be a firm and a leadership group. And
2: okay, but once they get to, all right, these are the search firm. Here's our, we think of the five best guys. Is Chris Illich doing the interview?
1: Of course he's going to be in on those interviews.
2: But who else? I mean, he's got other stuff to worry about besides just the Wings and his business.
1: Well, it's going to be whoever we is from this article.
2: Yeah, well, maybe.
4: It's some kind of like a senior advisor for the Red Wings.
1: That's a good one, Greg. Now, there are some people that are getting after us. Says, fellas, all I remember yesterday was whining from you guys about not hearing.

0: hearing anything, and now you finally heard something, and you're still whining. Would you like some cheese with that wine? That's Chad in a truck.
1: I don't think we're whining. I'm pretty much guffawing. I'm laughing.
0: Guffawing.
1: Guffawing.
0: Yeah, sometimes I can sound whiny, so whatever.
1: No.
0: This text says, this is why you idiots come out angry thinking you know what the team's doing. Just let the process work out instead of bitching about what's happening. A classic let it play out, if you will.
1: Yeah.
2: Let it play out.
1: Okay. Yeah.
3: Never talk about anything, right?
1: No, right. Just exactly.
3: Never have an opinion.
0: Mm-hmm. When they hire the GM, could you imagine we come on that day and I go, I can't offer an opinion. I got to see how it works.
1: Yeah.
3: That's the everything is awesome approach from the Lego movie.
1: Yeah. Right. I admit I'd have no problem if they just promoted Horkoff. People think he's really sharp. The optics aren't good because he's been in the organization for a few years. But he seems to be a guy that is just ready for that next step.
3: You know what people will say? It's Al Avila all over again.
1: Yeah, they might. Yeah, they might. And they might say he's the cheapest guy, probably. That's what people say.
0: You know what they'll say is, why did you canvass 100 names to hire the guy that was already doing the job?
1: Well,
0: because it made us more confident in our decision will be what they say.
1: Well, yeah, I have no problem with that. That they, even though they might have liked him, they do want to see what else is out there. And as Gubb suggests, you know, looking over every tree, you know.
0: But it would be more damning if he doesn't work, though, that you, like, supposedly did this super thorough, no stone unturned, check with every GM, assistant GM, scout, agent, mascot in the league, and you still hired the guy under your roof, and if he doesn't get the job done, I mean, you could forget about preaching your aptitude and capability moving forward.
1: I know.
3: The other comparison to Avila would be that the franchise is somewhat analytically broken like the Tigers were back then.
1: Correct. Mm. But at least the owner wants analytics this time around. I'll give him that.
0: Yeah. I got no issue with that. Before training camp is what they'd like to have it done. They are not setting a hard and firm date. That's in the Free Press article. We'll get to the Lions at 6:35. Got a couple injuries from yesterday. They're going to play some starters, want to avoid some injuries. What are you watching for and who should play? But first, Heather with the news.
4: This news is brought to you by Michigan Lottery. Well, a key stretch of southbound I-75 will be closed going into the weekend. So the freeway is shutting down between Springwells and Schaefer so crews can work on the Rouge River Bridge. So, of course, there's going to be a detour that's available from westbound 96 to 94 or southbound Telegraph to I-75. So this closure actually went into effect Thursday night, and it will continue through 5 a.m. on Monday. They say normally this type of closure would start on a Friday to kind of minimize traffic disruptions, but they added an extra day to make sure they could make up for some of the previous weather-related delays that they ran into. So just be aware on your commutes. It's almost time for kids to head back to school, get back into the classroom, but getting there could be tricky. There's apparently a big bus driver shortage in our area, and obviously the impact could be huge on parents and on students. So there are districts like Utica that are still looking to fill between 25 to 30 open positions, and the man responsible for finding those drivers says that it's been tough.
0: Here he is. Yeah.
4: Anyway,
0: Never mind.
4: He says that in today's economy, it's really difficult because he says there's so many other competitive driving positions that people are taking over being a bus driver. And he said the biggest thing you're probably going to see for parents is that your buses could be late and impact by this. But it's not just local. It's happening across the state where they are looking for bus drivers. They're doing what they can to hire more. Some of the school districts are hiring or offering hiring bonuses.
0: I was just going to say money is one way.
4: Yes.
0: What other perks can you offer?
4: And they're the work culture, focusing on creating a great work culture, right? They say bus drivers can make between $21 and $28 an hour. So if you're interested, contact your local school district. At least 10,000 registered nurses at Corwell Health East have ratified their first contract with the health system after more than a year of negotiation. So the nurses approved their three-year agreement on Thursday, and this contract includes a 15% pay increase over that three-year period, along with a one-time lump sum payout

0: covering a previously withheld wage increase. And then it also created like the safe staffing committee where nurses can go directly to certain people with their concerns over like ratios, nurse to patient ratios. Mm-hmm. The agreement also gives nurses the option to choose a PPO health insurance plan and includes other workplace protections. So obviously this is great news. The contract covers registered nurses at 8 Corwell hospitals across Southeast Michigan: Dearborn, Farmington Hills, Grosse Pointe, Royal Oak, Taylor, Trenton, Troy, Wayne. It says it also includes the Southfield Service Center and dozens of outpatient clinics.
1: Good. They deserve the money.
0: And yet we need these nurses.
2: You want good nurses. Yes. If you're at the hospital, you don't want someone who's who's not getting compensated. You lose good people.
0: Listen to this story. It's quite disturbing. An Oakland County man accused of posing as a teen boy online to exploit girls and posing as a father looking for a babysitter has accepted a plea deal in the case. This 29-year-old man, Brandon Sifani of Oxford, agreed to plead guilty to one count of sexual exploitation of children, which has a minimum of 15 years, maximum of 30, in exchange for the dismissal of two other charges he was facing. He was arrested back on September 16th of 2025 following this months-long investigation. It all began when a Border Patrol agent found basically child porn on his phone. This was at Detroit Metro Airport. Yay. And apparently, though, there had been complaints about him for several years. There's one woman who she found him on care.com. Jim, that's kind of like where people can go to look for babysitters.
2: Okay.
0: It's supposed to be a site where people have been like, I don't know.
2: Vetted?
0: Yeah, like you background checks. Right. You should feel like you're finding good people through this site. I've looked for childcare through care.com before. This woman who was going to be a hired babysitter contacted him. And she said he came over without his child and then started asking really inappropriate questions, said he was looking for companionship, asking her if she would go outside of her relationship. And so she got him out of her house immediately. But then they say he also was posing as this boy named Brody online, was talking to 12-year-old girls, asking for all sorts of atrocious things. So anyway, he's going to be sentenced on December 7th. Finally, some good news. The Odyssey just became the highest grossing R-rated movie of all time, with a global take of almost $1.4 billion. The previous record holder was Deadpool and Wolverine with over $1.3 billion.
1: Have you seen it yet?
2: Oh, yeah.
0: Oh, yeah. He saw it like right away.
2: You got to see it.
1: I know. Eventually I will. Yeah.
2: Okay.
1: Sean, did you recognize Sean Avery?
2: No, I didn't.
1: Oh, yeah, what's his
2: role in the movie?
1: I forget. I know he's got a mask on like everybody else. Yeah.
2: Would have been hard for me to recognize that stuff.
1: Well, anyway, he's been in a lot of films.
2: Interesting. Mm-hmm. We got to get you into the theater and see this.
1: Yeah, I know.
0: You could go again. Take him.
2: I'll go with Stoney.
1: All right. Absolutely.
2: Tether with the news. Coming up next, what do you want to see on Saturday out of the Lions? Who do you want to see play? It's 97.1.
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9: Good morning, 97.1. Jim Costa, Stoney in today. Heather, Gov and Greg behind the glass. Ready to roll on a Friday. Tomorrow, we're going to see more of the Lions.
10: That's right.
9: Significant starters, but we will not see Sam Laporta or Ennis Rakestraw. They are both dealing with injuries.
10: Yeah, I was actually at practice yesterday, and you saw Rakestraw. It was a non-contact injury. He was defending against, I think it was Meeks, and he just went down, and he was down for a while, and everybody's sitting there, oh, my God, here we go again. And he did walk off on his own power, escorted to the locker room by a trainer.
9: I said he's not playing tomorrow. Is that confirmed?
10: I wouldn't. Rakestraw, there's no way.
9: And Laporta might not be ready for week one.
10: Yeah, and that's an issue because all these guys, Laporta, I love him. The guy's so freaking good. The running game. It wasn't just the offensive line that screwed up last year. It was the fact that he didn't play a lot of games, and he was such a good blocker. He's so good. But he gets hurt all the time, and it's just like, all right, they have to make a decision on him coming up, don't forget. And, God, I hope he's ready for game one because he's key to that offense, man. He really is, especially with a new offensive coordinator who
9: featured tight ends. Yes. Yeah. I don't think he's always injured. He had the back last year. It was the first significant time I think he had missed, right?
10: No, I thought, didn't he miss some games early, like his second year maybe? I don't know.
9: Maybe. But I agree with you on the point.
11: He was banked up heading into the playoffs in 23.
10: Yeah.
11: But okay. He played.
9: Yeah, because I'm looking at it. He played 17 games his first year, 16 games his second year. He played 9 last season. And I agree with your point. They did miss him. As much as the injury of the offensive line let him down, they did not get what they needed out of the tight end position. Mm-hmm. And I don't have the numbers in front of me, but their record and their points scored with him versus without him, it was noticeable.
10: Right. And in fairness, they didn't have Brock Wright at the same time last year, too.
9: It kind of, domino effect.
10: Yeah.
9: So anyway, no Laporta, no Rakestraw, no Jared Goff. Campbell has said it's going to be Dobbs, give him some extended run, and Altmaier's going to play, too. They're high on him as a young quarterback.
10: I'd like to see Goff play a series, but If God forbid he would get hurt, I mean, is it worth it? No. Different coach. We were seeing more and more this year of the starters playing a little bit around the league.
9: Yeah.
10: But look, personally, I'd play him for a series, but it's no big deal. I'm not going to go crazy.

0: So I'm going to just kind of rapid fire, throw out some names, and you tell me if you want to see them play or not. Okay. Goff.
1: I'd like to see them play a series.
0: Okay, you would. Jahmyr Gibbs.
1: Yeah, I'd like to see these guys play one series. I'd like the first team offense. I want to see play one series.
0: St. Brown, yes. Sewell,
1: yeah.
0: Yes. Hutch.
1: Yeah.
0: Okay, so everybody for at least a series.
1: Everybody for at least a series.
0: Okay.
1: Because, you know, everybody say, well, usually the joint practices when they go against somebody else are, you know, that's better than the preseason games.
0: That's what they said that. The coaching staff. Now, have you seen what's going on around the league this year?
1: Yeah, fights all over the place. The Cowboys and Saints got fined $500,000 each. Jerry Jones says he's going to fine some of his own players for causing the fine.
0: Well, because it's a disruption.
1: Dolphins, maybe, Giants had one yesterday, too.
0: And maybe the Campbell and company got out a year early.
1: Correct.
0: At the right time, because this disrupts your practice, your flow. All the advantages go out the window if you can't actually practice.
1: Right, but the point being is, if you're not going to have these, maybe it's good to let these guys play a series at least.
0: Sure. If you were erring on the side of caution, which they are with Goff, mm-hmm. I think I also would with Gibbs.
1: Okay. Yeah, I don't think he'll play tomorrow.
0: Sewell, I think you do play because of continuity on that offensive line.
1: Yes.
0: Hutch, for a series or two, and then I just want to play it safe with him. What do you want to see outside of health? Like, I just want to put that caveat so we don't get 5,000 texts. What do you want to see tomorrow that is not get out of there healthy?
1: Well, it depends on the opponent, what Washington's throwing at him. Look, I want to see the secondary. I want to see how the safeties play. I mean, that's going to be the biggest concern going into this team, especially on the defensive end. Offensively, I like to have Blake Miller have another, you know, decent game. I want to see is Scruggs going to be the center? I mean, or is they going to have Ratledge play a few plays? I mean, these are the things you need to see, especially you talk about continuity offensive line. The guard situation is so in flux with, you know, it's Mahogany, you know, all these guys.
0: Barch is in concussion protocol now.
1: Yes, Look, every team has a lot of tryouts. But there's obviously some concern at that position when you consider that they had former first-round draft pick Laken Tomlinson and Will Hernandez, veteran, played for the Giants and some other teams.
0: Cardinals, too.
1: And for tryouts yesterday.
0: Speaks to, hey, we need another body here because we're not super confident in the depth we've got.
1: Correct.
0: Yeah. Yeah, for me, the biggest thing is the offensive line. And the defensive line, because coverages are vanilla. I obviously want to see Tesla catch the football. I want to see some people make plays in the secondary. But the trenches, I think, is where you can get maybe the truest, honest assessment. You got someone lined up mano a mano. It doesn't matter if it's a vanilla play or not. Can you win your matchup? Can you be disruptive? Can you move the offensive? If you're the offensive line, can you move the line of scrimmage? There's going to be things to look for up front, both sides.
1: I want to see Onwuzurike play. I want to see if he's, you know, legitimately back. I mean, no pun intended on his injury.
0: But I'd love to see a flash from Ty Leak. We're talking about a year two for their first round pick. Mm-hmm. That would be awesome. Aleem McNeil continuing to build some confidence. I think a lot of this season hinges on if Aleem McNeil can be the player he was pre-ACL.
1: Yes.
0: And he can't prove that on Saturday, but I see a flash? Can I see a play?
1: Yeah.
0: Can I go, that's the guy I need? So I'm looking in the trenches.
1: We're going to see Jaden Daniels? I don't think so.
0: I haven't looked at any of the commander stuff. I'm a bad radio host.
1: I have no idea.
2: I'll go along with your trenches thing in terms of, I want to see physical dominance. That's what the Lions at their peak were. They would, on both lines, but especially the offensive line, physically dominate.
1: Yeah.
2: Are they going to be as good as that 2023 line? No. I want to see McNeil make a little bit of an impact.
0: Mm-hmm.
2: By the way, Laporta, I did look it up. They were 6-3 with him, 3-5 without him.
1: Yeah. Last year. He's very.
0: And I think the points per game, it might have been a full touchdown last season, and for his career, I think it's a whole field goal difference.
2: They struggled without him big time.
0: Well, think about it. One of the things that we were critical of, their inability to convert on those third and fourth downs, because Dan Campbell's going to do it.
1: He
0: believes in it, but they weren't converting as often. And, well, how valuable is a tight end when you're selling play action or you're trying to set the edge or get the extra guy blocked up in the front? That stuff adds up, and I think it really did hurt him.
1: Yeah, I mean, you're throwing to Frisker. Basically, if you can even do that. Remember him?
2: Ferkser.
1: Oh.
0: Sorry. Might as well have been Frisker.
1: Yeah.
0: Stony.
1: Anyway.

0: 248-539-9797. We have some Dan Campbell stuff we want to pass along that's coming up at 6:50, talking about the window and where it's at and the future of this football team. He was very clear on his position. We'll get to that. It's 97.1.
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1: 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And it wasn't just a job, it was keeping my brothers and sisters safe. 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It's like, you're useless. 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If it hadn't have been for Wounded Warrior Project, I honestly don't know if I would be here. 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We all felt the connection, you know, like that brother and sisterhood.
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5: And it flared up a little bit. It's a little aggravated, but we feel good long term about him. We're resting for a little bit here and letting it calm down. What's that?
6: Something that could go into the season?
5: I don't know, Dave. I don't know. I feel like we'll be okay, but I don't know.
7: He's honest. That's Dan Campbell on LaPorta.
8: He didn't sound too happy, put it that way.
7: No. I'm not too happy about it either, Stoney.
8: I know.
7: Cade May's going to miss probably 4 or 5 games, and LaPorta maybe misses the start of the season.
8: Maybe.
7: And those are the two position groups you needed to see bounce back to get the offense back to where they had been. Tex says, on Saturday, I want to see the Lions play anyone that does not get hurt. Dan in a van?
8: Of course.
7: Do we have to look at Campbell here? Why are so many of his guys getting hurt at practice?
8: Okay. It's not as physical as it used to be. Guy, look at other teams around the league. All these injuries. The Lions, actually, injuries are not as bad as a lot of teams.
9: Yeah, I mean, they've lucked into the Saints in the first week with them not having Kamara and the draft pick Tyson.
7: Tyson, yeah.
8: And their defensive lineman, what's his name? The one from Clemson, Brian Brissy, whatever his name is. He's out for the year, right?
7: Oh, is he?
8: Yeah,
7: okay.
8: I believe so.
9: I mean, I would argue previous Lions defenses, and hopefully it's better, the players like Kamara are the ones that really gave them trouble.
8: Yeah.
7: Yeah, look, I think every team's going through injuries. We fixate on our own.
8: Right.
7: But I don't feel like, what do you want Dan Campbell to
8: look
7: do?
8: Look at the Chargers.
7: Their center's hurt.
8: Yeah, he's done for the year.
7: And last year they had awful luck with both their tackles missing significant time.
8: Yeah.
7: I mean, what's the alternative? They don't have the joint practices.
8: Right.
7: You've talked about it. And I've seen other beat writers say, hey, they've cut down on as much of the live tackling and the physicality. They still have to build calluses. You can't run like a
8: slumber
7: party.
8: You can't play flag football in training camp and then go out there the week one and try to tackle people.
7: Right. And I believe the what we see on Saturday will be the dress rehearsal. These guys then won't play in the next preseason game.
8: Yeah.
7: So this is, I mean, I get it. Knock on wood, nothing happens on Saturday, but we're going to watch. We're going to see if we can glean anything from it. Texas, I need to see the offensive line look good. My concern is starting to grow about the interior of this line.
8: Yeah, that's rightfully so. I mean, Mahogany did not look great the other night, did he? No.
7: Nope, mixed bag for sure.
9: I think you could argue that Tate Ratledge is becoming maybe one of the most important players on this team. That you know what you got with your stars. I'm not saying he's more important than them. But if this guy elevates to an above-average guard, it changes the entire dynamic.
8: Yeah, absolutely. And look, he was drafted in the second round. That was a good pick. Look at the Chargers. You know, their starting center that they paid a decent amount of money for is a free agent who got hurt.
7: Yeah.
8: Okay. The guy who's going to replace him is going to be a rookie. He was drafted, I believe, from Georgia Tech in the second round as a guard, but he played center in college, and he's getting all the reps.
7: Hey, I mentioned we had some Dan Campbell quotes on the Lions window, and he was pretty straightforward about how he feels. Dan Campbell, this is quoted in ESPN, our window is not closed.

0: I think we all agree with, right?
1: Yes.
0: Yeah. Says our window is not closed. It's not closed. It was the whole reason we did this. We fell short last year, but we need to get in the playoffs. And then it's about matchups, who you're playing. Says we want to be able to do that every year. And sometimes just saying it is what it is. I'm just saying what happens is you want to go all in for one player. How do you know that one player doesn't get hurt? Or how do you know the three players behind him don't get hurt and now you've got no depth? Whereas let's just get a unit together. We can compete every year. And then it's about that moment. We're making those plays and finding ways to win those games.
1: Well, you can take that two ways. You can take it, oh my God, they're not going all in to win a championship. But the other part of it is on the window. And he's right. I am so sick of people. Some people nationally says their window is closed. You tell me how the hell their window is closed when their best players, and there's a lot of them, are young players. Most of them are under contract. The only older guy out there is Goff, and he shows no signs of, you know, not being effective. And in fact, when you look at quarterbacks around the National Football League now, they're playing into their 40s, so he's in the prime. You know, just go down all the great players we have, or good players, whatever you want to call them.
0: No,
1: I'm not going to get into semantics. The window is not closed. They have all these great, really good young players. Yeah, how's the window closed? I don't get that mindset.
2: Think they missed their window?
1: No, they didn't.
0: Stoney, I'm with you. And let's just focus on the guys who I consider their A-level players.
1: Yes.
0: The all-pro and all-pro caliber players.
1: Right.
0: I say Sewell,
1: yes.
0: St. Brown,
1: yes.
0: Gibbs,
1: yeah.
0: Hutch,
1: yeah.
0: And Jack Campbell.
1: Yeah.
0: All of them are in the prime, locked up long term. It's not a 1 year, got to do it this
1: right.
0: year. They're going to have a couple cracks at it with that core.
1: And you might want to say throw J-Mo in there too.
0: You go one tier down, maybe it's the J-Mos, the Goffs, the Laporta, Branch.
1: Right.
0: Got to get them right.
1: Correct.
0: They've got a nucleus of dudes
1: right.
0: who are going to be here for the foreseeable future.
1: They have at least one player in every position, if they're healthy, that is a Pro Bowl player. Offensive line, it's Sewell. Running back, it's Gibbs. Quarterback, it's Goff. Wide receiver, it's St. Brown and maybe J-Mo. Tight end, Laporta, you know, he's maybe not the best tight end in the world, but he's damn freaking good.
0: Mm-hmm.
1: Okay, Hutch, Campbell, you mentioned. You got Branch, when healthy, is an all-pro safety. I mean, what are these people looking at?
0: I think another key thing is going to be Aleem. Expensive player.
1: Yes.
0: But if he's locked up, but if he's the player pre-ACL this year, full year removed.
1: Right.
0: Now you start talking about a group that you're going to be in this. So on that first point,
1: yes.
0: I agree. The window's not closed for the Detroit Lions. In fact, ESPN just did their Bright Future deal early in the week.
1: Yeah,
0: and they were third.
1: Yes.
0: Exactly. So you and me, and I think if you look at it logically, no, the window's not closed. The second part of that, though.
1: Right.
0: Where they say, and Campbell says, you want to go all in for one player. How do you know that player doesn't get hurt?
1: Yeah, that's.
0: But I think that's kind of a defeatist attitude. Because,
1: yes.
0: Because I could be snarky and say, why add Cade Mays at the offseason? What if he gets hurt? Why do anything if the player might get hurt? You never add a player with the assumption that they're going to get hurt.
1: No, it's talking about giving up a lot of capital.
0: Yeah, but here's the thing, Stoney. The Rams,
1: I know,
0: don't make first round picks, and they've done more than us. They've won a Super Bowl. They've
1: Correct.
0: Won more playoff games, and they're not afraid to nuke their draft.
1: Well,
0: we got to keep our draft so we can do what we did in 24. See, that's the thing. It's the idea of if we keep everything, it's always going to work out. There's a danger in that way of looking at it too.
1: Yes, absolutely. Because if you know if they get have some injuries, and you know if Nakua's you know mental state, who the hell knows what it's going to be?
0: They got the bite out of somebody.
1: You know, everybody's. Like, obviously, the Rams are the best team in the league going in. That's what everybody thinks, the odds say and all that stuff. If you're betting, you're taking the field, right? I mean...
0: Oh, yeah, I would take the field.
1: They still have a lot of question marks.
0: Some text. Window's definitely closed. Stoney, the window isn't closed. It's just in Chicago now.
1: Oh, okay.
0: I'm not even watching the preseason. I never gather any info from preseason games, but hearing Rakestraw go down leads me to believe this team can't be great. Our starting four DBs are DJ Reed, Avante Maddox, Chuck Clark, and Keith Abney. My God, Josh Allen's going to eat week two, Greg and St. Pete.
1: Okay.
0: And I think Laporta is going to be critical for the flow of this offense. Need to have a big season. You can hear it in Dan's voice. They need Laporta healthy. Chad,
1: yes,
0: in a truck.
1: Absolutely. You know, look, Ben Johnson is a really good offensive mind. I mean, I'm not breaking any ground there. They lost him to Chicago. Get it. But he was not the reason

0: that they were so good.
1: Who's going to have more wins this year, Lions or the Bears? Because I feel very strongly about this.
0: Schedule's going to be play a role, probably.
1: That's going to be a huge deal.
0: I think the Lions win about 10 games. I think the Bears, it's going to be close. I'll say the Lions.
1: Okay. Homer. No, I'm with you. I'm with you. And I think the schedule is only one way of looking at it. So the schedule, the Lions are going to play, just as a comparison, the Titans, Cards, and Giants, where the Bears will play the Seahawks, Jaguars, and Eagles.
0: Yes.
1: Well, it could be the difference in two or three wins right there. But then I want you to understand, the Bears' defense is bad. They're 29th last year in total defense.
0: And
1: what they benefited from was one of the best turnover margins of the decade. They were plus 22. And you know who's gone? Both safeties, their slot corner, and their interior linebacker. Kobe, they lost all the guys who had two or more picks.
0: Right. Kobe Bryant got hurt too. Some people are talking about injuries.
1: Yes.
0: Okay.
1: Yes. So if their defense takes a step back, they're going to have to win a lot of shootouts. And Caleb was a 58% passer last year. He's fun calling outside the lines, but
0: yeah.
1: I mean, they're going to need a huge leap for him.
0: Well, he'll be better.
1: I think there'll be some leap, but a huge leap, right. I think, is what they're going to need. So yes. I think the Lions have a couple more built-in wins. For everybody saying the Bears are going to be this and the Bears are going to be that, I'm selling Bears stock.
0: And then their running back get hurt too?
1: They're running back?
0: Yeah. Yeah.
1: I have him on fantasy. You're breaking news to me. I hope he's not hurt.
2: I think it's small, though. I'll try to look that up here. Cool. We'll get it after the update.
0: Okay.
1: We can pass that along, and then I know we got Shabath in here, and I got a question for him in one of his programs. We'll get to that after the update. It's 97.1.
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2: Brendan's giving us the stiff arm. Try to get him back in a couple minutes here. I have a question about one of his teams.
3: Okay.
2: Do we have an update on my fantasy running back, Kyle Manunga?
4: He's week to week. Hyperextended his knee.
2: Kidding me?
4: Yeah. I do think they had an intriguing backfield, and I thought he would emerge. He was kind of a sneaky fantasy pick. Mm-hmm. He could still be sneaky, but you might have to wait a little bit.
2: And so I clarify, I'm not one of these idiots that drafted their fantasy team too early. This is a keeper league. It's the Valeni TJ Lang league. Oh. And I've got Manungai super cheap, so I need him to have a big year.
4: But now we'll see. I thought he was going to be one of the keys of their offense because it would keep it balanced and help things open up for Williams, because I'm with Jim. I still got to see better performance from Caleb Williams in terms of completion percentage.
5: Correct. Yeah. I mean, look, can you count on his heroics in the late in games to build your offense on? No.
2: Well, that's the thing. They were the Bears, division champs, 7-4 in one score games.
5: Right.
2: They won a lot of those close football games last season.
4: So real quickly, when I Googled him, I came across a website called thewindycity.com.
5: Yeah.
4: Guess take a shot at what old veteran they want to bring in to just make things stable.
2: Jamal Williams.
4: Nope. That would be
3: Chase
4: Daniels.
3: That
4: was great on the fly. Nice pull.
2: Who is it?
4: Chase Daniels.
5: take
4: a few stabs.
2: Is this a running back?
4: A veteran running back.
2: Matt Forte.
4: No. We're not come on. Within reason. Frank
2: you
4: Gold.
2: Set it up like it was funny.
5: Yeah.
2: But you say
5: Austin Eckler.
4: No. Nick Chubb.
2: Okay.
4: And it's one knee.
2: Yes.
4: He actually did decent last year for the Texans.
5: I know. Boy, Montgomery's going to have a good season.
2: You think so?
5: Mm-hmm. If he stays healthy.
4: I like that team.
5: Yeah. I love that team. That's my Super Bowl pick.
4: Oh, wait. Okay.
5: Mm-hmm.
2: All right, Brendan Shabbat.
4: I'm bailing.
5: Okay.
2: Brendan Shabbat back in the studio. I got a question about your basketball team.
3: Yeah.
2: Why didn't Tom Izzo make a roster spot for Jackson Kohler? This guy was 12-9 last year, shoots the three. You're going to be a preseason top 10-15 team. You're chasing a national title. It's here in Detroit. Why not kick some redshirt freshman off the roster? Is Izzo too nice?
3: Well, it's interesting that you brought this up today, because this actually came up in our Michigan State group chat a couple days ago, before the Kohler news, because it was pretty clear that he was not going to come back.
5: Correct.
3: The social media rumblings between him and his father, who was on there, and there were no signs pointing to him returning. Same for any of the other guys.
5: Isn't he from Utah?
3: Yes, he is. He was famously the only Michigan State basketball player ever from the state of Utah, so he goes back home.
2: It sounded like Kentucky and BYU were the two teams that came down to it.
3: Right, and I don't think it was ever about money or about wanting to return to Michigan State. And a point that my friend brought up in this conversation is, if this court ruling comes down in April,
2: I know,
3: right after the season, Kohler's probably instantly back.
2: And I think Izzo had alluded to that in some quotes I read. But my point is, should he have been more cutthroat and said, we'll make room? Sorry, Timmy, you're going to have to
5: find another team. But you're making it out like the guy who's going to lose his spot or lose his scholarship is some, schlub.
2: Well, no, but they're not Jackson Kohler. It's year to year. College sports. Sorry, someone's better than you. Izzo's unwilling to do that?
5: Maybe, Tom Izzo's
2: he's a principled man, I get it.
5: A decent human being where you're trying to recruit kids and you tell your parents,

0: Tom Izzo is too good of a person
1: but this is,
0: to win in college basketball
1: but
0: now.
1: But this is the point that, that will, I feel like you and I, as far as how we judge and talk about the Michigan State basketball program, differ, is that I don't expect Tom Izzo to make that decision. Would I like Jackson Kohler on this basketball team? Absolutely. But I have zero expectation that Tom is going to do the quote-unquote cutthroat or sleazy modern college thing to get the guy on his roster. And I don't know if BYU cut a guy to make room for Kohler, but the
0: just point
1: is...
0: wait for an honor code violation. They'll be fine.
1: I am okay with there being one decent human in college basketball, yes. Right? And to another point, too, he's bringing in a 7'4" star freshman.
2: Right.
1: He brought in Anton Bonk, yep. The transfer. The portal is closed, so if you do cut a guy, they can't go anywhere else
2: right.
1: At this point right now. Like, the roster is full. The rotation is full. Would they be better with Jackson Kohler?
2: Yes.
1: Absolutely. But I don't think it's the end of the world, and we can just move on from the front court. It's kind of the end of an era of the Kohler Cooper days.
2: If you want Will Wade to coach your basketball team, fine, go get him.
1: Right.
2: And
1: here's the thing: Will Wade's a winner, but has he won more than Tom Izzo? No.
2: No. Will Wade's got about four players on his team right now.
1: He's also got four guys on his roster.
0: Yes.
1: Like, you could be him or you could be Tom Izzo.
0: You're taking it further than I'm going.
2: I'm not suggesting
0: everyone should be Will Wade.
1: There's a middle, yeah.
0: Say Kentucky and BYU both wanted this guy. They were going to find ways to add this guy, and I'm sure they wouldn't have been the only two schools in America that would have found ways to get Jackson Kohler onto their roster. Michigan State did not want to get creative and cutthroat and mean and nasty and screw a kid over, so they will pay for it this season by not being as good a basketball team as they could be. And you're okay with it, and Stoney's okay with it, and that's fine.
2: But I don't know the depth chart like you do. Maybe there's, you know, the people who he would replace were actually going to be people who are going to contribute, not bench warmers.
0: Well, you can only play so many. You have 15 spots.
1: Well, so
0: they're
1: going to start Anton Bonk, the center that they went and got in the transfer portal.
2: He was from Charlotte.
1: Yes.
0: Big dude.
1: That's the guy that's probably going to start. They're bringing in a 4-star, 7-footer who is probably more of a project and more of some development, but has a lot of promise. I think he'll probably see the floor this year, but I don't know how much. Jesse McCullough was that guy 2 years ago. So Jesse McCullough didn't see the floor a ton last year, but he's another big man forward that will probably be the side piece to the Anton Bonk weapon that they have down low. And then they've got a couple other bench warmers. So he would have been absolutely their starting center for sure.
2: Yeah.
1: But it's just not
0: how they do it.
1: Not how he operates. And you know, like I even question, would Dusty May have cut somebody to make room for a guy this late?
2: I don't know. I don't think so.
1: The decision just comes. There's so little you can do when it comes out in August.
0: Let me just be clear on that. I do think this puts coaches in an awful position.
2: Yes.
0: This is terrible how this decision played out, the timeline of it. This made it terrible.
2: It's ridiculous. I mean, there's other things that happen in sport, college football, that we're going to talk about later in the program.
0: Yeah.
2: I'm almost turning at the mic with it. You know, it's like the whole thing is revolting. That said, I can't wait till they kick off.
0: Couple quick texts. Izzo didn't keep him because he knows there's a great chance this all gets overturned on appeal and you'd be cutting someone and being down a roster spot. That's Matt in Commerce.
1: I don't know the specific legality.
2: No.
1: I mean, a lot of this stuff is temporary. Like the operative word in the report yesterday about the college football players in Louisiana is they've been granted a temporary restraining order. I mean, we saw Charles Bediako for Bama last year.
2: Yes.
1: Like he did everything he could to get on the floor and was there for like 3 games and didn't really do anything for them either.
0: Tell Lil Bro to get off Izzo's lap. Fun question for the NIL portal era. How much money would it take for you to get transferred to BYU and have to live under Mormon code of conduct and not have sex your entire time you're enrolled there?
1: Okay, yeah, if you're some dude like from California or New York, he's from Utah.
2: He could probably be a Mormon because you mentioned Kentucky. Mark Pope used to be the head coach at BYU, right?
1: Yeah. There you go.
0: Good connection there. And we don't know. I don't know their full honor code, but I think is Jackson single? Does he have a partner?
1: I don't know.
0: Is he married?
1: I feel like I vaguely remember a girlfriend on social media, but I'm not totally. Okay. I don't remember.
0: We don't need to go that far down the rabbit hole. Anyway, that's Brendan Shabath. He's on the updates all morning. Spartan fan perspective. I saw the Kohler news overnight, and I thought, why wouldn't you find a way to make room for him? And the answer is because you'd have to kick someone off the team, and Izzo's not going to do that.
2: Is polygamy still legal in Utah?
1: I have no idea. I believe so.
0: Ask Kyle Whittingham the next time you see him. I don't know.

0: That's the only. I'm not suggesting he's polygamous. He's someone in the state who was in Utah. Let me be very clear on that. I'm not suggesting anything. He was in Utah. He would have more of a perspective. He also went to BYU. So that's also how we have a perspective.
1: That is true.
0: All right. Let's keep the show rolling. 248-539-9797 before I take it too far off the rails.
1: That's usually my job.
0: Yeah, well, you're a bad influence. 735, the cookie jar, 97.1.
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0: You get the burnt orange and the crimson. And you see UCLA and USC do this, and it looks incredible.
1: It's beautiful. It's wonderful.
0: I
1: love the UCLA, USC. It's great.
0: I would love to see Michigan and Ohio State do this one year.
1: Yes.
0: The scarlet and the blue on the other side.
1: That would be cool. Absolutely.
0: Both teams wearing their home jerseys for your big rivalry game.
1: That'd be awesome. But it can't work for every rivalry.
0: Okay. What do you mean?
1: Like Michigan State. It's too similar. Too close.
0: The dark colors,
1: blue and green. I don't know. I don't think it looks as nice. I don't know.
2: I do agree with that, Stone. The colors aren't quite as vibrant
1: right.
2: for that.
1: It's not as vibrant. They clash too much. I mean, not that there's going to be controversy. You know, did the ball we had replayed it for everything? But you know what I mean. I don't know. I don't think it looks as good. Blue green.
3: You don't think the maize green would work?
1: Maize and green would work, but that's not their home jerseys.
3: It is sometimes.
2: No, it is not.
3: Not anymore. No. Okay.
1: No, I think they only did it once, didn't they?
0: Wasn't it that game down in...
1: In Florida, like, right?
2: Yeah, where Tariq Black was going to be the next great Michigan receiver.
0: But you'd be with me for Michigan, Ohio State.
1: Oh, absolutely.
0: Okay. And Greg, you were the one that found this story.
2: Yeah, I played video games and I have done this. I have had them both play with their home jerseys on. Yeah, I think another one I want to say is last year, the most aesthetically pleasing football game of the season was Utah BYU.
0: Yep.
2: And it was a little bit extra too. Not a big fan of monochromatic football jerseys, same color helmets, same color shirt, same color pants. It works in that rivalry because it's a vibrant blue against vibrant all red.
0: I think the game was at night too.
2: Yes.
1: It's a holy war game too.
2: Yes.
3: I wouldn't mind it in pro sports when it works too, where the colors work. Like the Texans played last night, they wore blue. They played the Raiders. If the Raiders went black, there's no way you could do that.
1: No.
3: But what if the Lions wore the blue against the red Texans? I think that would be cool.
0: Sure.
1: That would be sweet, actually.
0: Or like the Lions open the season against the Saints. If they show up in the black jerseys and we're wearing the lighter Honolulu blue, I think it could work.
3: Yeah.
1: Yeah. In the old days, unless you still have a black and white television. That was part of the problem. That's why they
0: that's part of the reason it was created.
1: Yeah, you can see on television.
0: So why don't we see more of it? The league has just rules that don't allow it. You put a common sense clause. If the two teams' home jerseys are too similar, then it defaults to the old way.
1: Well, you see it in basketball, all in the NBA, because knows? It's NBA is so weird. You put on a game. It used to be you turn on a game, you just know where the game is. Now you have to sit there and figure it out because one team's wearing this color. It's nuts.
2: What is the home jersey? Has been, those lines have been kind of blurred
1: right.
2: quite a bit.
1: I know.
0: In basketball, you're saying?
1: Yeah.
0: Yeah.
1: There's so many jerseys. People are buying them. That's the only reason they do them. It's not for the eyes. It's for the green.
0: You're right about that.
1: Like everything else in this world.
0: Kind of an opposite opinion. I wish hockey would go back to wearing the white jerseys at home.
1: So do I. I do too.
0: And some of it is like the Red Wings in those white jerseys it's growing weird. Up.
1: When I was indoctrinated in hockey as a kid, they wore the dark jerseys at home. Then they switched. I don't know if it was early 70s or whatever was when they switched. And it was great because if you went to a game... tickets, so the Flyers wore white every game, and no, so when the North Stars came in, it would be green. If the Bruins came in, it'd be black. You know, you'd see white. And now, if they're home, it's always red and white.
0: Mm-hmm.
1: Although they sometimes wear a little off color teams, the road jerseys are a little different sometimes. But
0: yeah.
1: For the most part, it's red and white. Red versus white.
0: Are the Wings getting, is every team getting like a new alternate jersey?
1: Yeah, Fanatics and they, it's called like Hometown Revisited or something like that. I don't know. There was some kind of leak yesterday.
0: But I don't know if it's right.
1: But it's not correct. I don't think.
0: Unless Bob Duff confirmed. Tells me, I don't.
1: And hopefully what we saw yesterday is not going to be it.
0: You didn't like what you saw?
1: No, I don't want Hockey Town on the jerseys.
0: Yeah, it's this weird trickling down.
1: I don't want it. I was pissed that they're going to bring it back on the ice.
0: Yeah, so they brought it back for the centennial season, and now they're bringing it back moving forward. And if they would put it on the alternate jersey, it's this weird tripling down at a time where the team is at its most pathetic.

0: I don't want to be putting Hockey Town on everything. Kind of as this desperate attempt to.
1: No.
0: It doesn't fit. No. We got to earn it.
1: Yes.
0: Get back to playing playoff hockey every year. Get back to challenging for Stanley Cups every year. Then, hey, Hockey Town, let's do it.
1: It's Wingstown, baby.
0: Yeah. This text says, I want both teams to wear all white against each other. That's Mike in Royal Oak.
2: The whites are much better.
0: Tech said, no, you guys have gone too far. You've reinvented Color Rush.
3: I was kind of thinking that a little bit.
0: So where's the line? Because it worked for BYU Utah last year. And I think it works for
1: UCLA, USC.
0: I think it worked for Michigan, Ohio State. You made a face about Tennessee and Alabama.
1: They're a little close.
0: That orange is pretty distinct.
1: I know, but it's...
4: I think there's two families here. There's a red family and there's a blue family. And they got to be on opposite sides of the family.
0: So orange is in the red family, so you don't think they should do this.
4: No, this is awesome.
1: Okay. Like in the NFL, like Cowboys Commanders, blue and red and burgundy, blue against burgundy. I think that would be awesome.
4: Well, here's the thing. We're going to find out the third Saturday in October. Oh, that's his sixth interception of the game. I don't know how he didn't see that linebacker right there. The jerseys are too close.
0: Too similar. By the way, on the Red Wings, we're going to talk more about them at 8 o'clock.
1: Uh-huh.
0: We shook the tree yesterday, I think, and we got some response. They have interviewed some people, so we'll give you the latest on the Red Wings GM search coming up at 8 o'clock, maybe a few minutes before top of the hour. Mm-hmm. Can we please make sure Stoney's comment on the colored teams is archived for the soundboards? That's Timmy in a car. I didn't catch you saying it, but
1: all right, I'm sure it will be.
5: Colored is fine.
1: Come on. Revival's minority blood, I guess. I don't know.
0: We're going to get to Cookie Jar, but first, Heather with the news. Heather, good morning.
6: Hey, good morning. There's a really heartwarming story that's coming out of Detroit, and it all unfolded on Thursday when a family who had been living in a homeless shelter more than a year was gifted a home from the city.
0: Awesome.
6: It's really neat. So the family started making headlines recently after 14-year-old Latea Crowder shared her story of overcoming the struggle of living without a home while also excelling at school. She was the valedictorian, eighth grade. I think she's going off to high school. She was just accepted into Detroit's Cass Technological High School, but she was the valedictorian of her eighth grade class. So she did really well despite the fact that she said, it was loud. I didn't always have internet access and how difficult it was, but she still excelled. So after officials in the city heard the story, they made their dreams come true, got a home for the family. They got it on Thursday. Mom was able to sign the lease. It's a really incredible story. So you can check out video online. It's really touching. The University of Utah is suing former assistant coach Freddie Whittingham, accusing him of breaching his contract after he left the Utes to join his brother Kyle Whittingham's coaching staff at Michigan. So university attorneys filed the lawsuit earlier this month, and according to the lawsuit, Freddie was under contract with Utah through January of 2027, but left his position as the tight ends coach to take the same job at Michigan. Utah alleges that Freddie abandoned his position and is seeking more than $300,000. Let's see, where's all this detail here? For the breach of contract, and then at least $1 million for general and special damages.
0: You never really hear stories like this.
1: I know.
0: Normally it's just accepted that you're going to let assistants go, right?
1: Yeah.
6: But then they also say that he was actively recruiting Utah players to Michigan while still employed by Utah.
1: Okay, that's problematic if that's true.
0: So what's the result? You're going to be like money for damages?
1: Yeah, probably.
0: It's not like he's going to go back and coach Utah.
6: No. There's just going to
1: And they're
6: be...
1: not going to suspend him from coaching Michigan.
0: No.
6: Well, with the start of the school year right around the corner, districts across the state are dealing with bus driver shortages. So a lot of districts are trying whatever they can. They're doing hiring bonuses, or they're trying to improve the workplace culture so that they can hire more bus drivers. But obviously, the impact could be huge, because if we don't have transportation, it relies on the parents or on siblings or on friends, because a lot of parents have to get to work and are not able to get their kid to school. So it can be a huge hassle. There are districts like Utica that is still looking to fill between 25 to 30 open positions.
0: Wow.
6: And the man responsible for hiring those positions say it's a really tough job.

0: job.
1: To find 30 drivers right now in today's economy is tough. It's hard because there's so much other competition for driving out there.
2: So he says that like Amazon jobs, other driving jobs.
0: Yeah, and
2: trucking.
0: I also read a different article, not this man individually talking, but somebody else saying there's just more opportunities in general for work. Like, not only in driving, but in there's just so many more things that exist today than years and years ago.
2: Because, like, the gig economy side hustle stuff?
0: Yeah, there's just so much more.
2: Well,
0: it's a really hard job.
3: Oh, I know. You're put up with those kids.
0: You're driving a huge vehicle. You need to drive it very safely. And you've got, I don't know, up to, I don't know how many kids can fit on a school bus. 80 max that you're dealing with. And do you remember what you were like on a school bus? Right? Like, you get out of school and you're just like,
2: kids are crazy.
0: Yeah. You're crazy. So it is a hard job. And it's happening all over the state.
2: So how are they incentivizing? Is the pay, benefits, perks?
0: Well, it sounds like it's more of the hiring bonuses were included in this article. And then, like, the workplace environment, the culture. They say bus drivers can make between $21 and $28 an hour. So. About 10,000 registered nurses at Corwell Health's Southeastern Michigan hospitals are getting a significant pay bump after ratifying their first union contract. So the nurses spent more than a year negotiating the agreement. The three-year contract will include a 15% pay increase over the life of that contract. The nurses will also receive a one-time lump sum payout tied to a previously withheld wage increase. And then the deal isn't just about money either. It's going to create this safe staffing committee that gives nurses a way to directly raise any concerns with management about nurse to patient ratios. And then nurses will also have the option of choosing a PPO health insurance plan along with other workplace protections. So it's great. I'm glad.
2: It's an important job. It's a backbone job. If you were in the hospital, you'd want to make sure they have the best people possible working. This is how you keep the best possible people.
0: Yep. Hey, if you're already looking ahead to fall colors, man, what a week we've had weather-wise. I know it's still summer, but like it hasn't been humid, so you can like feel the fall in the air. It's coming, but Michigan's leaves are expected to start changing in the Upper Peninsula in September, with the colors moving then south across the state. So according to Explore Falls 2026 foliage map, the eastern Upper Peninsula should start seeing colors around September 16th, followed by western UP around September 28th. The northern lower peninsula is expected to begin changing around September 28th. And then the southern lower peninsula, including Metro Detroit, is estimated to start around October 2nd. But if you're planning like an up north vacation, peak color, let's see. And the northern lower peninsula will be around October 20th. So plan your vacations around that.
2: I am already looking forward to fall. This morning it was like 60 degrees.
0: Yeah.
2: Or we're getting there.
3: I just need a little...
0: You can feel it.
3: I need to be a little hotter next week because I'm going up north. I want it to be nice.
0: It should be great. I mean...
3: I know.
2: I was just up there, like 75, 70...
3: Yeah, that's good.
2: Yeah, perfect.
0: I love it. Without all the humidity, it's been awesome.
2: Yep.
0: Still hot in the sun.
2: We did a topic. Was it last week? Are you sick of summer? Mm-hmm. Tony, are you sick? You ready for fall?
3: No. I love summer. Love summer.
2: Cookie jar. Next. It's 97.1.
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8: It's time to put your hands in Jimmy's cookie jar.
9: It's not that small.
8: Oh, so
9: whoa.
8: Delicious.
9: Can you hold it for me? Checkmate, bitches. It's the cookie jar. It's brought to you by Moran Chevrolet, where you always get the best price, period. On this episode of the cookie jar, we have pizza, ice cream, beer, ice dancers, and back to school. We start with pizza.
10: Okay.
9: I was hanging out with some friends, and the text came through, can one of you pick up the pizza? To which I said, yeah, I'll pick up the pizza. I show up, there's no pizza. He expected me to order and pick up the pizza. Who was in the wrong?
10: He was in the wrong. Semantically, he should have just told you to order the pizza and pick it up.
9: Because you would have done what I did, pick up the pizza. You just show up and go, hey,
10: you think?
9: Order for Aaron.
10: Or you could have, did you ask him what the pizza's name is under? Like sometimes
9: I asked him first name or last name. As I was pulling up, I said, what's the name it's under? And he goes, you were supposed to order it.
10: Oh.
11: Yeah, he should have just used the word order.
10: Yes.
11: Could you order the pizza?
10: Yeah.
11: He used the wrong words.
12: Yes, generally, I think it should have, if he said, get the pizza, I think there would have been a expectation that you order it. This sounds like it was for a gathering.
10: Yes. He semantically failed his friend.
12: Man, I think if it's for a gathering, the people are coming from different places and they're getting it. I think the word choice is questionable.
10: Yes.
12: I think that if my wife had told me to pick up the pizza, yes, there's more of that expectation that it's already been ordered and paid for and just to pick it up.
13: He should have ordered it. He's clueless. He should have been direct with you and not left it out there. So then you had to wait.
12: Yes, I had to sit the pizza place
13: and wait. You were inconvenienced, and he took time out of your life. You know, not only should he have ordered it, he should have paid for it already. Where you literally go in and say, yeah, I'm picking this up. Boom, boom, I grab it and go.
10: Yep.
13: He should have even got you car side.
9: Is it fair or foul to drink a non-alcoholic beer at work?
10: It's fair. However, if you're doing that, you just look like such a loser for some I don't know why.
11: Well, you never see it. Nobody walks around holding a beer can.
10: Yes.
11: I mean, non-alcoholic. Or I don't walk around with like a mocktail in my hand.
10: Right.
11: Like, if you wanted to, I guess you, or something.
10: You could. You wouldn't get in any trouble. But it's just, really, you're going to do that in front of people? You're a loser.
11: Yeah, I'll say foul.
9: Wait, why is it foul?

0: You're not drunk.
1: It's fair. I know. It's everything Sony just said. It's, like, yeah, of course, go for it. I don't fair, really care what you drink, but yeah. It just doesn't seem... seems weird.
2: Yeah.
1: I'll say no.
0: Do you ever drink non-alcoholic beer? Or are you always a loser? Or is it only at work?
2: I'm talking about at work.
1: At work.
2: People sometimes... But then
0: what's the difference?
2: Because when you people, your colleagues see beer, they're not sitting there going, figuring out if it's non-alcoholic or not. It's just, it's a, especially if it's on a Friday. You're drinking a beer, it's non-alcoholic. You know, people want to go out and, you know, have a little happy hour and things like that. No.
0: Do you think the bosses should say something if they saw a coworker drink a non-alcoholic beer?
2: Well, first of all, he said, what are you drinking for? And the coworker would say, well, it's non-alcoholic. And the boss would say, well, you're a loser.
1: I mean, I've never seen it happen anywhere. Never, and I've worked in a lot of places.
2: Never. I know people who drink out non-alcoholic beers, former alcoholics, people who have diabetes and things like that.
1: Sure.
2: Yeah.
3: Look, I like to think that I want to concern with what is and not what things look like. I think this is one of the things that I'm thinking about what it looks like more so. And I think it does not look good. That's not a phrase that I like saying a lot, but
2: right.
3: I'm going to say it's foul.
4: Imagine if I'm sitting here right now and there's an O'Doul sitting right next to me. That would look so weird.
2: I know, you'd be a loser.
4: Yes. I think it's foul. I mean, around these parts, anything's fair game, but...
2: Yeah.
0: How many free samples are you allowed when you go to get ice cream during busy hours? I had this experience up north. Three samples, people, that's way too many.
2: Too many people waiting in line. One. That's it.
0: You get one. Basically, I had the same opinion. You have the one that you have in your mind as your safe pick, but you want to try something and be adventurous.
2: Yes, can I?
0: And then it's a yes or no. I'm getting it or I'm doing the fallback.
2: Yes, exactly.
0: It's busy. Move it along. I don't need every kid to get three samples.
2: Exactly. We're on the same page on this one.
1: Man, I wrote down three, question mark. Like, I'd like to say unlimited. You can try every ice cream, but if it's busy...
2: Not when it's busy.
1: Three, I think, is three is appropriate. I mean, not every single person in your family. Like, if me, Colin, and the kids, we're not all going to get three samples. That's so you're going ridiculous.
0: I want to try the one with the pretzel pieces. What about the bubble gum? All that one. Seriously?
2: Yeah.
0: Three? Move it along.
1: I never do it. I've never asked for an ice cream sample, but I think three sounds good.
2: And you're taking time of the people waiting in line. You got to go pick up some pizza.
1: But you're spending money, and I'm sure it's not... Like, cheap, you want to make sure you're getting the kind you really, really want.
0: But are you new to ice cream?
1: Right. Well, maybe.
0: There's maybe one different one that you're not sure about.
2: Yes.
0: Get the sample and then move on.
2: Right.
1: I still say three.
3: At the third, I would throw up a mental, really? So the answer's two for me.
2: Yeah, two, okay. Mine's one.
0: I'm with you.
4: Yeah, I know where you were at when this happened. It was Moomer's.
0: Yes.
4: Up north. Yeah.
2: Love
4: great
2: that place.
4: Ice cream.
2: Yes.
4: And I think because of the place, it matters that you should be able to do at least two. Because they have such unique, good, well-tasting ice cream. First, if you do this at DQ, you're a loser. Let me try the chocolate soft serve and the vanilla.
0: Is this a different strawberry this time?
4: If you're at Moomer's, man, that is like...
0: It's the best Michigan ice cream
4: to me.
0: I'm
4: willing to wait for somebody to have it. To get what they want.
0: Okay. We saw the ice dancers at Lions training camp, the Olympians.
1: Madison Chalk, Evan Bates, they were there at training camp.
0: And they are a couple.
3: How the hell did they ice dance? It's August.
2: I know.
1: They're married.
0: They're married, and their job is to work with one another. Would you like to work at the same job with your spouse?
2: Not really. I was in a situation where that happened when I worked... George Michael, his wife was a writer, and it was okay. I mean, we liked her, but she would influence him on the decisions, and you don't want that dynamic.
0: I'm not asking, do you want to work with a couple? I'm saying, do you want to work with your wife?
2: Not really.
0: Okay.
1: Yeah, I would say no. I mean, I think that I could work well with him, but I just wouldn't want to be with him every second of the day.
2: Yes.
1: Carpool?
0: I'd have no issue working with my wife. I'd like it. I like spending time with her.
1: I do too.
2: I do too, but it's just like...
1: I mean, I've never really hung out with your wife, so I can't say that, but...
0: But I wouldn't get sick of her.
2: No, I wouldn't get sick of her. It's just...
0: Like you know, people who don't like your partners.
2: But if you're in a situation where you have to make decisions and you argue, you don't need that dynamic in there, do
1: you? I think
2: you?
1: It's just it's nice to have your own thing going on.
3: Yeah, my wife kicks ass, and we're a great team, so yes, I would like to work
0: with her. Greg?
4: No, awkward.
2: Yeah.
0: All right, last question. Back to school. Who would be the best teacher at the station?

0: Think about this one for a second.
1: You're doing some substitute teaching.
0: I know. Well, I've not.
1: You think you're a good substitute teacher?
0: Depends on that. Well,
2: people probably love having you as a subs, don't he?
0: If they know,
1: we
0: well,
1: do.
0: That's right.
2: Yeah,
0: I'm substitute. A great tongue by the Who. I think Doug would be a really good teacher because he would go through the lesson plan. You'd actually learn things and. He's got enough of a dry wit that it would be okay.
2: Gosh, I kind of agree with you. In my head, I was thinking you, Stoney, because if you walked it...
1: How about you? You were a teacher.
2: I was. Well, it depends on the grade, too.
0: Yeah.
2: But if you were my teacher, like, yes, I got Stoney. Like, how awesome would that be?
0: I mean, you saw the videos when I did some music, when I was doing some music for the kids. It's weird.
2: But Doug, I think, is a great choice. Yes. I think Doug would be a great teacher.
1: I think you'd learn the most from Doug. Mm-hmm. And I do think there's enough of a sense of humor that you'd enjoy the class. You couldn't do Valeni. He'd just send everybody to detention.
0: No, I know.
3: You guys nailed it. Doug Karsh.
0: Yeah.
3: Married to a school teacher, Nespa.
1: Oh, okay.
4: Yeah. Easy answer is Heather because she's been a teacher. Mm-hmm. You know,
3: Somebody is now.
4: I thought Doug, he's a substitute.
0: Yeah.
4: Just like here.
0: Yeah.
3: Oh, no.
1: We can roll in the TV when we have Stoney.
0: That's right.
4: Exactly.
3: And turn on Aussie Rules Football.
4: Clash of the Titans. I remember watching that in high school.
1: Remember the Titans.
4: Heather, easy answer. But Doug, I think Doug would be a great high school teacher. Mm-hmm. Yeah. I can see him doing high school history.
1: History, yes.
4: I have to say, though, the most fitting role at the station would be, I believe Gator being a gym teacher would be fabulous. I think when the kids would walk into gym class and see Gator, it's like, this is going to be fun.
0: Yes.
1: Well, if we're expanding subjects, Greg could be the math teacher.
0: That's right. An engineer.
1: Yeah. What subject would you teach, Tony?
0: Drugs and society. No.
2: Oh, my gosh.
4: What would Rita teach?
1: Oh, no. Health. Trolling 101?
0: Yes.
2: Oh,
0: actually, Wojo would be a fun teacher.
1: Yeah, he would be.
2: Oh, he'd
0: be a blast.
1: Because he wouldn't show up.
0: He'd show. Well, actually, Gator. I mean, you'd be sitting there in class. If Gator was the teacher, we're going to get a substitute today? He's not here yet.
4: Pardon me, by the way. Did you guys mention Rico's been a teacher?
0: Yes, that's true.
2: Yeah. What did he teach?
0: He's at Specs.
1: Broadcast.
0: He still is.
2: Cool.
0: Does he still do it?
4: I'm not sure.
1: I think Rico would be a good teacher.
0: Yes, absolutely.
4: Mike.
1: Well, I said Mike could give everybody the attention. He'd be the worst teacher.
0: What do you mean?
4: Not here.
0: A or an F.
4: Not here. It's either win or lose. A or F.
0: Yes, exactly.
1: Pass, fail.
0: You're right. That would be Valenti. Pass, fail.
1: It's a cookie jar. Moran Chevrolet, 97.1.
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4: We're going to set the record straight with the Red Wings. We'll do that as we round out the hour. We shook the tree yesterday. Certainly plenty of response.
5: Yeah.
4: The process is ongoing, I'll have you know, and it's very thorough.
5: Good.
4: Did I mention it's thorough?
5: It's thorough.
4: No stone unturned. We'll get to that.
5: Mm-hmm.
4: Cookie jar reaction. Non-alcoholic beer at work, LOL.
5: Yeah, I mean, why?
4: Who the hell slams an O'Doul's at work? That's weird.
6: Yeah, just think about that.
4: I know.
6: Just sitting here with, that would be so weird.
5: I know.
4: He's got like three bottles off to the side of his desk.
6: Jimmy walks in here. It's like, yeah. It would stop him in his tracks.
5: I know.
4: I kind of want to do it just to see the reaction now. I never thought about slamming a couple non-alcoholics at work. Might have to give it a try. Patrick in Grand Rapids.
5: I'm sure, you know what? It's kind of funny,
4: what
5: actually, if you
4: breaking?
5: Think about it.
4: Yeah. You're just kind of walking up to the line. On the samples, one sample, anything more than that is rude, Tony in a truck.
5: Especially when it's busy.
4: The caveat. If no one's there.
5: Whatever.
4: Different. Don't be a sample abuser. Don't abuse your sample privileges. There's a great scene in Curb Your Enthusiasm, Morgan on his way to work.
5: Yes.
4: For ice cream samples, if you're an adult, the answer is zero. There's no ice cream flavor that's that big of a mystery. You know what you're getting.
5: Oh, no, I disagree with that. I totally disagree. There are some flavors that, you know, you want to try. And certain ice cream places, it's different, too. Like, is Moose Tracks the same in one place as it is in another place? It could be called something else. I don't know.
4: Yeah, like one of the places up north had a Cow Tracks.
5: Right.
4: Well, what is it? You just ask. But I could ask the question. They go, oh, there's peanuts in it. Oh, okay. Well, I know if I want it or not.
7: Yeah, sometimes you just want like a taste of something else, though. It's not about like, I need to see what this tastes like. It's like, I just want a little of that, but I'm going to have a whole scoop of this.
5: Well, when you do you ever do that? When you do the two scoops, do you do same flavor or two different?
4: It depends.
7: Yeah, it depends.
4: You can vary it.
5: I do milkshakes with two flavors, which is really weird.
4: Yeah, that is
7: kind of
4: weird.
5: Yeah. Peanut butter and mint chocolate chip.
4: That's a very odd combination.
5: Yes, I know. And I'm an odd guy.
4: I was just thinking, if you're going to do two different flavors, they should go together, and then you throw out two completely different flavors. Yeah. To each their own. Heather sounds so unaware of her surroundings. Three samples? Come on now.
7: I also wrote down, unlimited? Question mark.
4: Imagine being in line behind Heather. Oh, I'll have the Rocky Road sample.
5: Yeah.
4: Oh, the mint one looks nice. Ooh. Is that bubblegum?
5: Is the Superman good here?
4: I've not had your Superman.
7: I've never actually done this. I'm just in my head trying to, like... I don't know.
5: By the way,
7: how much time does it take?
4: I think Emily would like one of these, and Brooks would like two of those.
5: Is there an age, age specific cutoff for Superman ice cream?
7: No.
5: Okay, I'm just asking.
4: Sorry, that was aggressive.
6: He's yelling.
5: I know. I never have it. I never get it, so I don't know.
4: It's the meanest I've been to you since you've been in. It's over Superman ice cream. How was the pizza text worded? Did he say pick up the pizza or some pizza? In my head, pick up the pizza means it's on order. Pick up some pizza means still needs to be ordered.
5: Okay. It is a semantic debate.
7: Did he tell you where to pick it up?
4: Yeah.
7: Okay, to me,
4: we had determined the place in the text chain.
7: Okay.
4: And can one of you pick up the pizza?
7: Yeah, it's his bad.
4: Yeah, I think it's his bad, too. No, I decided to use the radio show to shame him.
5: Okay.
4: Would you want to work with your spouse? No, I don't want to work with my wife. That would mess up my relationship with my work wife, church and state.
7: Oh, my gosh.
4: Working all day with your wife, says for Costa, it would make swap time even more special. Signed, Jeff.
7: Oh, my gosh.
4: You can tell which host's wife, spouses listen to the station. Based on how it was answered. We have a full page on the teacher question.
5: Okay.
4: Who at the station would make the best teacher? It's back to school season. I can see Doug teasing a pop quiz at 11:36.
5: Oh, that's good. That's really good.
4: John Jansen for Military Academy. Also John Jansen for Woodshop and American History.
5: Yeah, Jansen could be a shop teacher.

0: Rico is literally a college professor, guys. How is he not the answer? That depends on the age group, too.
1: Yes.
0: Wojo would be the best substitute teacher of all time.
1: He probably would be.
2: Wouldn't show up 3 days.
1: I know, exactly.
0: You only have to show up a couple times, right?
1: Yeah.
0: Stoney would teach recreational gynecology? What?
1: I don't think so.
0: Jansen's.
1: Well, I understand.
0: Jansen's sex ed teacher, Kelly on a golf course. Heather's grown, says it all. What are you guys talking about? Valeni wouldn't give you detention. He would get you thrown out of school altogether. Or he'd be the teacher you get on his good side and you get passed no matter what. And how about David or Mark for a religious school teacher? Can I get an amen? Shabath, who would be the best teacher?
3: I don't know. That's a good one. I like the idea of John Jansen teaching shop or sex ed. Those would be good.
1: Why would John be good at at sex ed? Please enlighten me.
3: Because it would be a modern take on the topic.
4: John and modern?
1: That's true. You completely lost me there.
2: How many drops do we have that would suggest why we would probably be able to do that?
5: All I want is second base. You want to run around with a heart on all day?
6: I never said that wasn't huge.
5: No problem handling wet balls. A weird fetish.
6: Blow it out your backside.
5: I'm growing boobs.
6: He's been able to fill that hole.
5: Do you value your...
6: How
5: like
6: long
5: I
6: does
5: do?
6: It take to pull out these tools?
7: Do I actually have the ultimate package?
3: Jim delivered on that question.
6: Did you say peg?
0: I got all of them. Did I miss one?
2: I don't think sex ed covers that last one.
3: Jim will be the drop teacher.
0: I just couldn't stop. There's so many of them.
1: The only one you miss is Jansen sucks.
5: Jansen sucks.
0: Careful. Hey, guys, what did I miss while I was gone? 248-539-9797. All right, 8 o'clock hour. We got a Red Wing update. We want to know what you guys think of this, but we shook the tree yesterday, and there were certainly some responses. Multiple writers confirming, yes, interviews are taking place. The process is ongoing. 100 names? Even more. And a very thorough process. We'll tell you more of what the sources inside the Wings organization told the Detroit Free Press. Oh, and a development that everyone's going to hate about NFL players potentially going back to college football. We'll get to that in the 8 o'clock hour. Look forward to that. All right, Stoney in for John. It's 97.1.
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3: Good Jim morning. Costa,
4: Stoney's in for Jansen. Heather Park, Gov and Greg behind the glass.
5: Heather could also have been the teacher. We have plenty of drops of her.
6: The sex ed teacher? Is that what you're saying?
5: I could have done the no, very same you. Thing with your drops, but
6: I'm
5: I
6: sure
5: will
6: you
5: spare
6: could have.
5: You.
6: I'm sure you could have. You have drops too?
5: Mm-hmm. Nearly twice the length. Yes, we do, Heather.
6: Yeah.
7: Mm-hmm. Where's the, do you want to swap?
5: You know, conveniently, I don't think that one's on my
7: board. Oh, really? No.
8: I'm sure there's
7: what
8: some.
7: What you about, Jim?
8: I'm sure there's some for me, too.
6: I'm sure there are,
8: yes,
6: Stoney.
8: Like the anatomy one.
6: What a filthy guy.
5: All right. We'll move on. She's like, please move on. Please. Red Wings. Yesterday, we talked about.
7: I'm going to give a little woman love here.
5: Oh. Okay, Gov.
8: All right.
5: Yesterday on the show, we played the Bob Duff audio that they hadn't even done interviews for this GM search. And we were perplexed. We were outraged. A lot of people were as well. Well, once we got off the air and the conversation only continued, it felt pretty obvious the Wings needed to address this. So you saw reporting from multiple writers. Max Boltman saying, hold on, interviews have happened. Ryan Hanna, interviews have happened. Helene St. James, I've got quotes from inside the organization. We've had over 100 people considered for the job, which feels a little ridiculous, but let me give you the quotes you go from there, Stoney. This is from a person with knowledge of the Detroit Red Wings organizational thinking. And they use the word we a lot, so you assume this is someone on the inner circle. From the beginning, we were never going to let the process or the timeline dictate the decision of whom to hire. We were always going to be really super thorough. And I can tell you that when we moved on from Steve, we did it really strategically. People forget that right around the Olympic break, we were not only contending for a playoff spot, we were in first place. So it's hard to say, hey, Monday morning quarterback, why didn't you do this in April? The real reason is we didn't want to make a knee-jerk decision. We wanted to be super thorough. I want to pause for a second.
8: Well, what does the fact that they were in first place at the Olympic break have anything to do with the timing of this?
5: They made the move after the draft and the start of free agency.
8: Yeah, I mean,
5: that's not being strategic or thorough. That's being derelict of duty.
8: No.
7: More of a timeline to be, you know, evaluate everything and make sure you're doing the right thing would have been 3-4 weeks.
8: Yes.
7: Right. You know, not to be able to make moves and all that stuff. And I think that we didn't want to get, you know, the whole first place thing, that works if it happened in 1 year. You've had three marches.
8: Right.
5: So I'm already kind of sensing that this is PR fluff.
8: Oh, absolutely.
5: But it continues.
8: The fact that they use the word we.
5: You had made the note. It's very rare that you get. I got two more blocks of quotes. That you have this thorough a response without a name. Like sometimes it's like a vague sources of indicated.
8: Exactly.
5: But to have these direct statements, normally there's a name associated.
8: Right. They're either name associated or they're not as detailed. This is detailed.
5: Well, I get more detail. Chris Illich, I'm assuming. Chris challenged everyone. Let's go find the next leader that's going to bring a Stanley Cup to Detroit from whatever level they're at in the organization they're with right now. Let's go find that person. We started with over 100 names, and we are making our way methodically through that in a manner

0: felt like in response to Bob Duff's report.
1: Oh, yes. That's why this came
0: not
1: out.
0: Not only have we interviewed people, we've interviewed a million people.
1: Oh, okay. They haven't said they interviewed those people.
0: No, that's fair.
1: They've combed through lists, which I'm sure they have done that.
0: We started with over 100 names, and we are making our way methodically through that in a minute. So they are working through 100 names.
1: Yes.
0: That feels unnecessarily excessive.
1: Yeah, it does.
0: That would also explain why maybe the process has taken as long as it is. We're over a month in, and
1: right.
0: At least they are interviewing, but we're not naming somebody.
1: I mean, we can't criticize them for being, if all this is true, too thorough.
0: No, and I'm not saying that, but would you say that's a waste of resources if you're taking the time to go through 100 names? You hired a search firm. I would hope they would help you narrow it down to like 15.
1: You would think.
0: And then you interview like five, then you hire one or two, depending on how they want to carve out this role.
1: That's probably it. You know, most people would do that, but hey, they're being extra thorough.
0: They are. Of all the things that matter, getting the right person is the only thing that matters.
1: If they get this right, who gives a rat's ass about this?
0: I do wonder what headline has concerned you most.
1: Okay.
0: The idea that Jeff Greenberg is a serious candidate, that ownership has squashed multiple free agents under the previous guy, Iserman, that they are going through as many as 100 names, or the idea that they would have had no interviews as of yesterday, that has since been squashed. But which headline concerned you the most?
1: Oh, that ownership squashed some free agent signings. Now, we don't know who they were. There was rumored Stamkos and Mantha, but that does concern me because you have no idea if that's because of economics or, well, for whatever reason. The Greenberg thing would be second to me. And if I'm ranking them, the length of the list, that would be the least of my worries.
0: It's not that small. It's a very substantial list.
1: I know. But I'm not worried about that.
0: No. Tom, what stands out about all the headlines and the noise and the smoke?
2: Look, I think they wanted to get it out there that they certainly have interviewed people, number one.
1: Yeah.
2: And that counters Bob Duff's report yesterday. Mm-hmm. So I believe them on that. I thought it was kind of almost seems silly. Maybe they haven't done the hardcore interviews yet, but they've at least done some introductory stuff. Correct. I don't know. I think certainly they felt they needed to have some damage control because it didn't look good yesterday.
0: Yeah, you got a guy going on NHL Network saying he is unaware of any interviews, and Bob Duff is a guy that's been in the game a long time, and he's saying things like, I've never seen anything like this.
1: Yeah, the optics are horrendous.
0: They had to, whether they put a name on it or not, they had to do some damage control yesterday.
2: Yeah, we need to hear something, you know, that, hey, there's something happening down there. It seemed like it was like on life support a little bit yesterday. I don't think anything's changed my opinion from yesterday in terms of there's kind of at rock bottom image-wise. I've noticed a tone from maybe some casual Wings fans, not the hardcore people who follow it every day, but they're kind of seeing stuff like this and like, wait a minute, what is going on down there? I mean, I'll watch the Wings. They're my third favorite team in town. But wait, whoa, they're almost like despair. And I don't think that like my perceptions really changed us because I said yesterday when we got in a little argument and stuff, I feel like today's no different than 2 weeks from now, as long as they get the right person. That hopefully they can't do anything worse to damage themselves, that some crazy report that we haven't heard yet comes out.
0: Can I add one thing that I did think about after our exchange yesterday? Because you said, yeah, as long as they get someone in place, Larkin's going to be here regardless. Edmondson, they will match. The roster is largely the roster.
2: They did make a trade.
0: That's not even what I wanted to bring up. They traded cash for a 6'8 dude. A little more size, fine. They aren't just hiring a hockey ops person or persons if they do a dual role. We also want this person to fire pro scouts from the organization, right? And bring in their own players.
1: Some of them, yes.
0: Their own people.
1: Absolutely.
0: We would, I mean, the idea that Horkoff and Draper are kind of mining the store right now, this new person should bring in their own people.
1: Okay.
0: So you're going to have to do all of that
1: If it's from outside the organization.
0: Well, don't we want them to go outside the family?
1: I'm a big Horkoff guy, as you know. And there's somebody I know who's, I won't say he's well-connected or anything like that, but he's a huge follower of the sport. And he texted me yesterday, said, Horkoff is great. You put him in, you get him a GM1A who only does the analytics. Let Horkoff deal with players and agents because he has a former player. He knows his bleep.
0: Yeah, okay. Again, we're dealing with some optics. He could do a great job. If you do

0: 100-person search a month late into the offseason and a month up to the season, and you just go, yeah, it was the guy we had all, you take the Scooby-Doo mask. It was him all along.
1: Right. That optically, that does not look good. But you still, even if you think you want to hire him, you still have to do due diligence to make sure he's the right guy in your mind.
0: And if they did hire Horkoff, it would be less of what I'm saying. But if they truly hire an outsider, you are rebuilding a pro staff and an amateur scouting staff, and you have to do all of it as the season's going on.
1: Absolutely.
2: So Horkoff gets the credit for Grand Rapids, right?
1: Supposedly.
2: Yeah. Well, that's what you're saying. Okay, so if you're going to keep one person around, for me, it's him. Yes. I want none of the other cronies around, all the old players. Bye-bye.
0: What if he's the number two and they hire a true number one?
2: Bingo.
0: Okay.
2: I will make a comparison. I've been trying to find somebody in sports that recently has done this and stayed with an organization but wasn't named the guy. And if you follow Chris Getz's journey with the White Sox, he gets credit for player development and the drafts of the core they thought they had with Luis Robert, Moncada, Jimenez, Giolito, and Cease. Mm-hmm. And they had to break that up because the GM made poor decisions after they put that core together.
0: Yeah.
1: That what, Kenny Williams?
0: GM? I think it was Kenny Williams.
2: Yeah. Some guy, last name Han, too, was there, was the So they promoted him to the general manager. He was the assistant GM.
0: Interesting.
2: Yeah.
0: So that's the press. That's not hockey, but sports comparison.
2: Yeah. Yeah. I mean, he's flipped the White Sox around when they were the worst team in baseball 2 years ago.
0: We talk about our group of young, baseball players, they got a good young core over there in Chicago, too.
2: But I do think a lot of this has to do with Horkoff saying it. How good is he with analytics? He's got to have that future. Because I think when this is all settled and done, that's going to be the guy they hire. Somebody that is progressive in analytics.
1: Like the guy who, the general manager of Carolina.
0: Yeah, that's his background, right?
1: Look, I want.
2: And that's what Chris wants. He did it with Scott Harris. He did it with Avila when they started fixing. They had no analytics. Remember that?
1: Right, and they brought that Sam Menzin guy who did the whole thing. And then he had his.
2: It was going to be a two higher problem because the organization was so bad.
1: Right.
2: I think the Wings are not as bad off as the Tigers were back then.
0: Yeah, and I also think if you were selling us, hey, we're going to try to do the Scott Harris thing with our hockey team a year ago, it wouldn't go over as well as it is today.
1: Correct.
0: And I know the records aren't what they should be, but I think we feel better about Scott Harris today than we did a year ago.
1: Oh, no doubt.
0: So that's...
2: He had a core plan. Whether we liked it or not, he always said that 2027 was going to be the year that the young kids come and we weren't going to jeopardize that by making different roster decisions no matter what. His core plan worked.
0: I saw a text yesterday and it just didn't come up in the flow of conversation, but someone had texted in. I actually give Scott Harris credit for not trying to take the leap too soon because that was the critique of Iserman. That he should have tried to be bad for another year or two, and that Harris was a little more disciplined about it. That it doesn't matter if you don't ultimately deliver, but
1: right. Look, would you rather have? I'm not even talking about Magano or Clark, but one of the other prospects or a right-handed bat they could have used last year. Who knows?
0: Wing stuff is out there. 248-539-9797. Lions going to play a preseason game on Saturday, and you're going to see some names. You're going to see some of the significant starters out there. We're going to talk about them later in the hour. Plus, this could be an issue. We're seeing a trend. NFL players back to college? Oh, boy. That's at 835. It's 97.1.
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0: Live from the Jamie Samuelson Studio, here's Costa and Jansen with Heather.
1: Got some texts on the Wings report. They have interviewed people. They wanted to make sure that they refuted the Bob Duff report. They are interviewing people for the GM job and emphasizing that they are trying to be thorough in this process and leaving no stone unturned. Over 100 names when the process began.
2: Wonder who some of those names are.
1: A few of the 100 names on the Wings list have to be the Carolina Hurricanes owners' kids. Their names are on the cup, after all.
2: That's true. Good point.
1: They better get it right then if this is this thorough.
2: Yeah.
1: And they're kind of operating outside of a normal timeline. So they need to get it right.
2: They made a trade yesterday, a minor trade.
1: You want to break that down for us?
2: No.
1: Okay.
2: Spencer Mazzotti, 6'8 player from Notre Dame.
1: His dad played hockey at MSU?
2: Yep. And he's from Okemos, yes.
1: Okay.
2: That was a goalie, Jason.
1: Really super thorough and really strategically sounds ridiculous. It sounds like a teenager with limited vocabulary. I'm just reading the quotes.
2: I know.
1: Do you guys try to be bleep holes or does it just come naturally? Does it just come naturally?
2: It just comes naturally.
1: Okay. You guys are making me crazy. How about trade Mo, Raymond, and Larkin for Celebrini?
2: I don't think Sam.
1: Yeah, you've heard of this one?
3: I had to when I saw that.
2: You really
3: think I wanted that reaction.
2: San Jose would not do it.
3: No. I honestly wonder if he is the most untouchable player in hockey right now.
2: Oh, yes. The answer is yes.
3: Even more so than McDavid.
2: Yeah, because of the age.
3: Yep.
2: He just signed his huge contract where he'll become a free agent again, I think at age like 25 or 26 or something like
1: that. Cash in again.
2: Yeah.
1: It's smart with the fact that the cap's only just starting to come up after it was kind of frozen post-COVID.
2: Yep.
1: Tech said the Wings can identify people they'd like to fill the GM role, but that does not mean those people have interest in the Red Wings. The Red Wings used to be a prize job, but that is not the case anymore. It is more likely to be a career killer, and I think they're going to struggle to find a quality GM, Rob and Grand Blanc.
2: I disagree with that. There's so few of these jobs around that anybody who has an aspiring desire to be a general manager in the National Hockey League, the Wings still have prestige in that. I think that's wrong.
1: I don't think it's a good job. But it is a job, and there are only so many of them. But I would not consider the Red Wing job a good job.
2: Well, right now, to use an old refrain from when Rich Rod took over from Lloyd Carr, the cupboard is somewhat bare, but it's not completely bare, one.
1: It's not. Sider and Raymond are good building blocks. But if you look at a team that's missed the playoffs 10 straight years, you would expect them to have a couple high-end prospects, and they really don't.
2: They don't. We went through that last week. The highest thing anybody said in the Athletic Report, which they're middle of the pack, was, you know, basically an average NHL player. However, it's so bad. That's a good part of the job.
1: It's so bad that it's good.
2: Yes. The pressure. Hold on.
1: You're going to take over, and the season's going to start. You're going to have to put together your team on the fly.
2: Yeah.
1: You don't have elite prospects in the pipeline. You have cap space, but keep in mind, this has not been a destination.
2: No, I know.
1: And how about this domino? You're going to have to trade Larkin, and it's... Look, you wait till the deadline, maybe get a better return. He still got you over a barrel with the no trade clause. That's not an ideal situation for a new general manager.
2: No, but it's not. You're taking over a team like the Red Wings. And look, I don't want to bank too much on the history of the organization, but it's still a really good job in a city that loves hockey. I mean, I think it's a good job. I really do.
1: It's a mess.
3: I would look at the roster, though. That, to me, that's what the GM's looking at. And I think they have something to work with. If I'm the GM, I'm trying to mend the fence with Larkin. I'm going to find out right away is this possible? I'm going right to him. I'm calling him.
2: Right.
3: Agent can be on the phone too if he wants, but I'm like, can we smooth this over? Because he has a very team NHL friendly contract. These guys do. That's the attractive thing, that if you can convince Larkin to come along for the ride or say, hey, let's test trial this until the deadline and see where we're at.
1: Can I give you the, it's a fantasy land opinion of what I would like as a fan first, living in fantasy.

0: fantasy land, what I'd love to see happen. You do have Larkin, Raymond, and Sider all on great team-friendly deals. They do have a mountain of cap space. You go to Dylan Larkin and say, that last guy was an idiot. We're going to do it better. We're going to make the moves he should have made. In fact, who's your buddy from the Olympics? Yeah. What's his name? Quinn something or other? He hasn't signed an extension in Minnesota. We're going to try to trade for him today. And if they don't want to do the trade today, we're going to show up at his house at the start of free agency, and we're going to bid a dollar more than anybody else in hockey.
1: Yeah,
0: and we're going to get Quinn Hughes to the Detroit Red Wings to play with you, Dylan. We're going to do what the last guy couldn't. I mean, until he signs an extension or ends up in New Jersey,
2: right?
0: That's still on the table.
2: It's still on the table.
0: Now, it's probably fantasy land, because if Larkin's mind's made up or if Quinn doesn't come here, then it's dead. But in theory, that is the ultimate winged rosy glasses way that you could spin out of this and look like $1 million.
2: Yeah.
1: That should be plan number one for the new GM.
2: Absolutely.
1: And also ask Larkin, since he knows Hughes so well, find out if he wants to come here.
0: Yeah. Right. Could this really happen?
1: Tamper without tampering.
0: Yeah. Do it so we can't, so you do it. Do it for us, please. We'll take care of you.
2: Just go to a summer house. Go to Hughes' summer house.
0: That would be the way to keep this group together and make the big move Yzerman never made and get this team back in the postseason and make one hell of an impression as the new general manager.
2: Yeah, absolutely.
0: But you, when I say it's a fantasy, you don't put like a percentage chance that happens less than 5%.
2: No, I think he's going to end up wanting. I think Quinn Hughes is going to end up wanting to play with his brothers.
0: Surprise, surprise.
2: Yeah.
0: All right, let's get to Heather with the news. Heather, good morning.
3: Hey, guys. One of the biggest singers in the world did karaoke in a Detroit sushi bar this week. Pretty incredible. Ed Sheeran stopped in Suzuki. Actually, he was eating dinner with his wife at Hiroki-san. Suzuki is above it.
0: Okay.
3: And this was Wednesday night. He ended up singing a duet with one of the regulars. It's really incredible. This regular guy, well, he might be a regular guy, but a regular to the karaoke, Kevin Reddy, says that he was getting ready to sing one of Sheeran's songs when he got word that the singer was actually there in the building. So he said he had enough liquid courage in him to go downstairs, try to find him, approached him while he was there with his wife, said he ended up sitting down talking to him for 20 minutes.
2: That's awesome.
3: Then he said he got the courage again to ask if he'd like to come upstairs and sing the song with him. And he did. He went up there, sang his song together. They did Thinking Out Loud. Awesome moment.
0: How cool
3: is this? Then he said after the song, just boom, he was gone, disappeared. And
2: here's the thing. I've heard from so many people that Ed Sheeran is like the nicest superstar there is. I remember when he was coming up, they had like a meet and greet that one of our stations had together. And my niece went to go, and he's just so nice to everybody. He's a really good dude. And by the way, I was trying to figure out what the hell is he doing in Detroit. Mm-hmm. Well, he's in Toronto for two shows this weekend.
3: Three shows. He was there Thursday.
2: Oh, Thursday.
3: Yes.
2: So he played Thursday in Toronto. Was in.
3: He was in Detroit Wednesday night.
2: Wednesday was Toronto. Thursday, Friday, Saturday, or whatever. He's here next Saturday.
0: Also,
2: next Saturday night is, or when I didn't check to see if it was a day game or not, but
0: I think it's a day game.
2: Oh, okay. So you won't have a traffic problem then.
0: Scooble
2: versus the Dodgers, and then Ed Sheeran. That's a good doubleheader. Sheeran will be obviously at Ford Field.
0: Yes. Maybe Scooble will sing karaoke with someone after the game.
2: I don't know. It depends if Scott lets him.
3: You guys, a Detroit woman is making an emotional plea for the return of her French bulldog, Bruno, after she said he was stolen from her and she was dragged and injured trying to get him back. This woman says Bruno was taken August 14th as she and her boyfriend were walking from a gas station in the area of Harper and Gunston Avenues on Detroit's east side. She said her boyfriend had taken Bruno off his leash. Bruno was going to the bathroom when all of a sudden a black car pulled up into the alleyway. Passenger got out, grabbed Bruno, got back in the car. She says she actually tried to save him, tried to open the door, but of course the car doors were locked. So she put her hand through the window trying to grab Bruno, but the driver pulled away. She ended up being dragged in the process, injured her hand and her body. And now she just wants Bruno back, obviously. And she believes that he was targeted because of his breed, right? You can make good money, or she thinks maybe they'll use him to breed more French bulldogs and then sell those for a bigger profit. So if anyone knows anything, you should contact the Detroit Police Department. The University of Utah is suing former assistant Freddie Whittingham for breach of contract after he left the U.

0: to join the coaching staff of his brother, Kyle Whittingham, at Michigan. So university attorneys allege that Freddie abandoned his role at Utah as the tight ends coach, despite being under contract through January of 2027 to go and take the same position at Michigan. So Utah is seeking more than $300,000 from Freddie for the breach of contract and at least $1 million for general and special damages. So there's a whole list of things. They said, like, he didn't get written consent from Utah to go engage with Michigan. He didn't provide Utah with a written notice of resignation, failed to pay liquidated damages, failed to, quote, devote full-time attention and energy to the duties of being Utah's assistant.
1: Well, they were saying he was actively stealing their players.
0: Plus, they say he actively recruited Utah players and recruits to Michigan when still employed by Utah.
1: You don't normally read these stories.
2: No.
1: But this happens.
2: He's going to lose, or they're going to win their lawsuit against him, and he's going to pay some money.
1: Yep. It's not like he's going back to Utah, and it's not like Michigan cares.
2: Right.
1: So, it's just going to come out in dollars and cents.
2: Yeah. Well, Michigan, you know, they pay $12 million for a law firm, so whatever.
1: Maybe they'll cover his costs.
2: Yeah, exactly.
1: Or Kyle will take it out of his salary.
2: Absolutely.
1: Help out his family.
2: Yeah.
1: All right, that's Heather with the news. We'll get to the Lions at some point this morning. I think end of the hour, we want to get into their preseason game tomorrow. What are you actually watching for besides, knock on wood, keep people healthy? And Dan Campbell with some thoughts on their window. Everybody says it's closed. He made his position very clear. Coming up next, NFL players going back to college. Is this really going to happen? Come on. It's 97.1.
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11: We're actually going to play some guys on Saturday.
12: Good.
11: And we'll get into who you want to see, what you want to see, and Dan Campbell on the window being closed. Very strong statement. Before we do all the Lions talk, Stoney, this story that I think is going to bother everybody. NFL players, this could become a trend, could be leaving camp to go back to play college football.
12: Yeah, Louisiana judge granted a temporary restraining order centering around the NCAA's five-year eligibility clock. So if you have eligibility left, even if you sign with an NFL team, you can go back to school. And it's ridiculous. Ole Miss tight end Daquan Wright played for the Cleveland Browns the other day. He's going to go back to school. Why not? Because he's going to get cut anyway.
11: And there's worlds where they'll make more money in college than a practice squad player in the NFL.
12: Yes, with NIL. That's the only reason they're doing. I assume that's the only reason they would do it, but yeah.
11: Or to re-roll, because can you re-enter?
12: That I don't know.
11: I don't know. But still a chance to improve your image and standing, and maybe another team signs you in a better role.
12: Yeah. So eight former players who were the plaintiffs in the court decision, running back T.J. Harden from SMU, like I mentioned, Daquan Wright, some other players, you know, Xavion Harris, Ethan Johnson. Anyway, Wright is listed on the Cleveland Browns roster. Harden played in the Seattle preseason opener before he was cut on Monday. Harris was waived by New Orleans on August the 8th. So you sign a contract, you get paid a little bit for being there in training camp,
11: yeah.
12: You get cut, and then go back to school. what are we doing here? I mean, I don't want to sound like Mike too much, but this whole college football and basketball, it's getting absurd. There has to be, and I know the reason why, because the NCAA loses every freaking lawsuit that get filed against them because, you know, look, these kids are 18 years old. They can do whatever they want. There's got to be some way. I don't know. Maybe the president can executive orders that this can't happen. I have no idea. It's ridiculous. We need some kind of guardrails in our college athletics. It's okay, in my mind, for NIL money. It's okay to have at least one free transfer and maybe another one if your coach leaves. But this is getting ridiculous. Once you sign a contract with the professional league, whether it's the G League for the NBA, for basketball, you're done.
11: That's how it always was.
12: You don't like it? Go play.

0: in Europe?
1: The issue is the NCAA is a toothless organization. Well, there's no bite.
0: Because they lose every time they get sued.
1: So the answer is far messier. They need to create like a league, like college football. Everybody talks about breaking off. I don't know if what it has. They have to have like everybody agrees we're not signing these people. It's against the rules for you to sign these
0: people.
1: But
0: then people. They'll be sued for collusion.
1: Okay, Stoney, I tried. I don't know.
0: I don't know. It's just ridiculous. I don't know if the NFL can make an agreement with the NCAA or with the college football superpowers.
1: But we have some, like 5 years is the rule, right? You can't play 10 years.
0: Right.
1: So why don't you got to find a way to create an enforceable rule.
0: Yeah.
1: At the college level where right. everybody agrees we're not going to take these guys falling from the NFL and Correct. Catch them onto our college roster.
0: Right.
1: We agree Ohio State's not going to do it and Michigan's not going to do it.
0: Right.
1: No one's going to undercut one another. Ole Miss isn't going to do it and Mississippi State's not going to do it. We're not going to undercut one another to take these guys who are slipping between the cracks.
0: Right. And look, the portal reopened now for these players. School started already. Oh, I forgot. They don't go to class.
1: Well, and we talked about a little bit with Jackson Kohler earlier. The trickle-down effect is going to throw people off rosters. Tom Izzo wasn't willing to do it, and we could debate that separately, but there will be coaches who will kick kids off the roster.
0: Yeah.
1: And it's going to happen in bulk if this happens, right? If it's not one or two guys leaving the NFL.
0: Right.
1: It's going to kick a bunch of guys off of college rosters.
0: Correct.
1: For people who had already made the decision in good faith to leave college and join the professional ranks.
0: Yes.
1: That's what bothers me. This isn't like a limbo situation. Like Jackson Kohler was in limbo.
0: Right.
1: This was not a limbo situation. No. These guys made decisions to leave college behind, sign right. contracts.
0: Yeah.
1: You shouldn't be allowed to go back.
0: No, exactly.
2: So let me ask you a question here. Again, I will play devil's advocate because I'm disgusted with college athletics. I am so disinterested. My Sundays will be clear for NFL and Lions. And you know what? If I can't got a conflict with Michigan, I might watch it later. That's where I'm at right now. It's so disinterested. But how is this different than in baseball? You get called up and you get sent back down. You're not good. You know, you're not good enough to make it. And so I'm going to go back to college and try to continue my career in football while I still have eligibility.
1: Well, you stay in the same organization. That's one of the differences. Yes.
2: Their argument would be, well, how is it different? But they don't offer. Yeah. So this is our outlet.
1: Version of a minor league, which a lot of people are saying college football is.
0: Correct.
2: We could have Donovan Edwards come back, couldn't we? Or he used up all his eligibility.
1: Not sure.
0: I don't think.
1: I think he did.
0: Yeah, he might have. Yeah.
1: I don't think he was there 5 years, but I think he played 4 years.
0: Is he still even on a roster? I don't know.
2: I mean, at what point are
1: the
2: we?
1: Quote where he was going to like change the running back position.
0: Oh yeah, I know. Yeah.
2: So this is just guys that are not drafted, right?
1: Well, I think anybody who's cut, right?
2: Anybody? Yeah. Okay, so
0: like
2: JJ McCarthy, could he come back to Michigan again?
0: Yeah. He's got eligibility left.
2: I mean, who wants that world?
0: No, nobody.
1: Nobody wants this world.
0: But if they sued, if JJ McCarthy said, "You know what? I want to go back to school." You know,
1: they're saying if he was cut,
0: yeah,
1: and then tried to go back to school and sued, he could get his way onto a roster.
0: Probably, yeah, because the NCAA loses every lawsuit. It's a weird freaking world.
1: Yeah, man. I mean, we got a texter, and I just don't know the legalese of this. Leagues should be able to set rules. Like the NFL has rules.
0: Correct.
1: Is it that the NCAA is not a league?
0: Yeah,
1: there's not a true governing system.
0: Right. That's why they have to form their own organization, maybe outside the NCAA.
1: Yeah, and I know there's
0: he's right because or he or she who texted us right. Businesses can have your own work rules. So the NFL, but the NFL isn't doing anything wrong.
1: No, the NFL. This isn't about the NFL.
0: No.
1: This is totally about how college is going to police eligibility. And they have to navigate it through the court system, which right. Stoney's pointed out. They're just collecting L's left and right.
0: Yeah.
1: 248-539-9797. I feel like one day we're going to put some guardrails back in place to save college athletics. We're going to get a crazy 30 for 30 on the absurdity of the current era we're living
0: oh,
1: in.
0: Oh, yeah, you're right. You are. And it's going to look back on the other 30 for 30, like with the SMU at the Pony Express. Well, they got the death penalty because they were getting, you know, payments.
1: This text says that college sports are broken. I've never been less excited for

0: college football season in my life, and I consider myself a diehard. I mean, it's what Tom was talking about.
1: Yeah.
0: I mean, I'm starting to rev up a little bit.
1: I'll get
0: it. But normally I'm way more, you know, edge of my seat, ready for college football to start.
1: I know. Like, I'm going on vacation. I would usually use that vacation to pour over the preseason football magazines.
0: This is the first year in a long time I didn't buy a single one of them.
1: No Street and Smith?
0: No, no Athlon, Lindy's. Phil Steele.
1: Phil Steele.
0: And that used to be part of the rituals. Yes, I get those about midpoint of the summer. And then, but you know what it is? It's even harder to keep up with college football than ever before with the right. portal. You feel like you got to do homework.
1: Yes.
0: And it's one thing if you want to do it. It's another thing to feel like you have to study just to feel like you right. know who's on your team.
1: Who wants to do homework during the
0: summertime? Summer. Nobody does.
1: Exactly.
0: We could take some calls on this, read some texts on this, and then we'll get into all the Lions stuff. It's 97.1.
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5: Got some rapid response to this annoying story. NFL players who are cut may go back to college. What a system we live in. And then we'll get into the Lions in the preseason game tomorrow, what you want to see and what we're hearing. Dan Campbell's quote on the window being closed is also pretty good. So we'll get to it. But first, we read your responses. I have no sympathy for the NCAA. They were bullying for years.
6: I understand that part. The players weren't getting paid and they were abusing players as far as taking advantage of them, not physical abuse or whatever. But yeah, but this is different.
5: I hate it. They're not amateurs anymore with NIL. They signed contracts in both cases. So why shouldn't they be allowed to return after signing with an NFL team?
6: Because it's absurd. They were professionals. They were trying to leave. They weren't good enough, so let's do something else. No, go play minor leagues somewhere.
5: The only way to solve it is collective bargaining, but that'll never happen because then the students would be declared employees in order to do so.
6: So, you know what? Make them employees, but they employees with a codicil that you got to go to class.
5: The easiest fix is the NFL needs to adapt some sort of farm system like most pro sports have.
6: That's what he should do for his NFL Europe. That should be the farm system. All the cuts go to Europe.
5: Until you morons stop watching or going to college sports where they get paid, it's just going to continue to get worse and worse and more crooked as we go. We knew this was going to happen, and if you didn't, you're a moron, from Cooper.
6: Yeah, this was projected.
5: But there was a way to do this.
6: There is a way for guys
5: to get... There has to be a middle ground, a common sense middle ground.
6: Right.
5: Where you should be... The leagues, the Big Ten, the SEC, they're making money hand over fist. The player should absolutely have a slice of that pie.
6: Yes.
5: And the player should be allowed to transfer.
6: Right.
5: So like
6: once.
5: And I like what you said. And if your coach leaves, then maybe you get another exception.
6: Or you can transfer again, but you got to sit out.
5: Sure. I think that'd be fine, too. That doesn't feel like an impossibility.
6: No.
5: Yet, this is the world we live in where we've blown past that point.
6: Right.
5: Nobody put up the stop sign.
6: Right.
5: It's like Joey Cora was rounding us around third base. Let's get to Ricky in Detroit. You're on 97.1.
7: Hi.
6: Hi.
7: Yeah, so I was just thinking about the NFL with the college thing, about the people going back to college. I was thinking, just like how baseball has minor leagues, why won't the NFL be with the UFL, and that's like the NFL's minor league until people are ready to go up to the NFL?
6: Because they probably can't, they don't think they can make enough money having a minor league. When they can do it for free.
7: I mean, but then again, it's like, because the college thing, I think that's like, they should never, they should not do that because it's like, dude, you already signed a contract and everything
6: is
7: crazy. Which, and that's like my thing. I don't know if it is possible, but it's just like, why don't we have like a minor league of, and I mean, I know it's probably college, 3 years of college, 4 years of college, but people that's like not good or get cut from a team, why they don't just send them to the UFL? Even though the UFL does come and grab players like that, but why don't the UFL and NFL come to a conclusion with each other?
5: Well, and they may at some point. I think the challenge is college is so popular and there's so much money in college that you would be better served playing in college than the UFL.
6: Right.
8: See, I believe this UFL thing, though. Like, I think it is exposed that the NFL knows it has almost a limit. There's very few UFL players that even go to the NFL.
5: Right.
8: It's like the pickings are already slim enough to be able to play at the NFL level, and I think it's because of speed. Speed is the thing that exposes everything. I mean, it's one of the concerns I have about Tesla right now a little bit. We'll see. I'm not writing it up, but separation is everything. It's why the run first quarter.

0: quarterback doesn't work in the NFL because the defense is too fast.
1: Yeah.
0: You know, I don't think there's a need for a minor league because you kind of already know the script here. I'm a little bit concerned here, too. I know you didn't read this one text, that this is leading to a point where the whole three-year eligibility thing is going to get challenged again.
1: The three-year or five-year?
0: No, the three in terms of going to the NFL.
1: Oh.
0: Remember the whole Maurice Claret, Mike Williams?
1: You go earlier.
0: Yeah, I feel like the world we live in now where judges seem to be, hey, we have no business denying a kid an opportunity.
2: Correct.
0: Is going to lead to this getting challenged again, and this time they would win, and I think that would be horrible for the NFL. Like, I've talked to John with this off the air. I've said to you, I go, is there any way you think you could have went pro after 2 years? He's like, absolutely not.
2: No.
0: Their bodies aren't ready. You haven't physically matured most of the time.
1: I don't view that as like this doom, impending doom if they do that. Most people wouldn't be able to go to the NFL right. early.
2: And the NFL
0: running backs could maybe transition. I do, and that's about it.
2: In the NFL, they probably wouldn't draft the guys either, too.
0: Well, then that's you do it intentionally, and that's a lawsuit.
2: Right.
0: Collusion.
2: No, but I'm talking about they wouldn't want to do it. Maybe a select few. But I guess if a player would see with NIL, okay, if I'm an NFL team and there's a sophomore is coming out, he goes, you know, he's probably going to be like Jeremiah Smith after his first year or whatever. Yeah, you'd probably take him, but when do you take him? Some of them aren't ready yet. Do you take them early? You take them in the fifth or sixth round?
1: Stash them.
2: And then how much money are you going to pay those sixth round draft choices that could get more from their school at NIL?
1: They would just stay.
2: So I don't think you're going to have that would be that big of a problem.
0: Well, the argument is, okay, I'm a freshman and I just won the Heisman Trophy. I want to go make NFL money. I want to go be...
1: I got no issue if you want to. Go for it.
0: Currently you can as a freshman.
1: No, I know, but I'd have no issue if that changed. Go for it. What do I care?
0: I think that's a bad precedent long term.
1: Well, if you're a mega freak star, you're Jadeveon Clowney, and you could do it, what does it affect me?
2: There's going to be very few.
1: That's my point. And I think it would naturally, to Stoney's point, just kind of take care of itself.
2: Yeah.
1: Teams wouldn't just be in the business of drafting 18-year-olds to plug on their NFL roster, 19-year-olds right. on their NFL roster.
2: And look, the college, you know, the guy who called up about the UFL, college is their minor league.
1: Yeah. No, it is. Love it or hate it, and a lot of hate for it. Like this text says, you guys talk about the world you want, not the one you have. These state laws make it illegal to restrict NIL money. Telling a kid he can't go to college restricts his ability to earn. That's why these judges rule this way. Like it or not, it's where we live. It says in Michigan, should probably make JJ an offer.
2: Oh, hearing good things about Bryce Underwood out of camp.
1: How are you?
2: Yeah, well, I read that some of the people think he's going to be much better.
1: Look, I would hope so. I mean, yeah, he played as a true freshman, yeah. And now he's going to actually have coaching.
2: Yeah, exactly.
1: So, anyway, this whole thing makes my head hurt. We're just going to move on and talk about the Lions. They're playing on Saturday. We're going to see some of the starters. We're not going to see some guys. We'll get into all of it. Who do you want to see? And more importantly, what do you want to see? Because this is really your only chance to get a sense of what they're bringing into the regular season. We'll do that coming up next, plus a quote from Dan Campbell on the window being closed. It's 97.
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1: A lot of Lions to discuss in the final hour of the show on a Friday. Tomorrow, we're going to see some of these starters in the preseason against the Commanders.
2: Good, but I only want to see them play a series. That's it.
1: Okay. Goff won't play at all.
2: Right. He should play a series, in my opinion. But I understand. Look, I'm the one who always, you know, wigs out about guys getting hurt. But I think, especially with a new coordinator, he didn't play in the preseason last year with a new coordinator, so maybe change it up a little bit.
1: No joint practices, so this becomes your only effective tool to get your feet wet before the season. I don't anticipate the starters are playing in the final preseason game the following week. So this is it. No Goff. Gibbs, question mark?
2: Yeah. One series. Give him one carry. Get him out of
1: your team give everybody a series.
2: Yeah.
1: Sewell, I think, will play. I'm just guessing. Will play so they can get some continuity up front on the offensive line.
2: And they should, because he, you know, playing left tackle, different position, but obviously he's going to be great at it anyway. Mm-hmm. So.
1: But I think offensive line and defensive line are the things I'm looking forward to seeing most, because everything in coverage is vanilla. I mean, I want Tesla to catch passes and I want guys in the secondary to break on the ball. But I think the lines of scrimmage, we're going to see, hey, it's one-on-one. It's mano a mano. Can we get something going up front? Can you reset the line of scrimmage on offense? Can you win your one-on-one and get in the backfield on defense? I'm looking at the offense and defensive line. Can I see a flash from Tyleek in the second season? Can I see Aleem McNeil a year removed from the ACL? I get it. They're only going to play a little bit. Show me a little bit.
2: Derek Moore, let's see what he can do.
1: Yeah, that's what I'm looking for more than anything else are the lines of scrimmage in this game. And let me just save everybody the time. Don't text in. I'm looking to see them be healthy. We all know that's a given.
2: Safety. I want to see how the safeties play, because those guys are going to be starting, or some of them, because of the Joseph and the Branch situation.
1: Good point.
2: So Avonte Maddox,
1: Chuck Clark,
2: you know, any of the other rookies. I want to see Abney. But he's a DB.
1: I keep hearing good things about
2: defensive
1: Abney.
2: Back, by the way.
1: He's a fine individual.
2: Yeah.
1: Good young man.
2: Yeah.
1: I want to see him too. I liked that pick at the time, and I've read good things and seen good things when we were out at Lions practice.
2: Right.
1: So maybe he gets a little more run.
2: Yep. I don't need to see Devin White anymore.
1: Okay.
2: He played pretty well. He played the first preseason game. That's fine.
1: He's a vet. You don't need to see it. You're good.
2: Yeah.
1: He's Hutch, good. Series?
2: Yeah.
1: Okay. Any other notable Amon-Ra series?
2: Yeah. See them all series.
1: Okay. We won't see Laporta. That news broke yesterday.
2: Yeah. That sucks, man.
1: Well, you can hear how painful this is to Dan Campbell. I think playing the audio will kind of tell the story. This was Dan Campbell on the Laporta injury.
3: So Sam, the other night, he got hit in the hip, and it flared up a little bit. It's a little aggravated, but we feel good long term about him. We're resting for a little bit here and letting it calm down. What's that?
4: Something that could go into the season?
3: I don't know, Dave. I don't know. I feel like we'll be okay, but I don't know.
2: It doesn't sound optimistic.
1: And Laporta, you were all over this today. Laporta was such a big part of this offense.
2: Yes.
1: And they missed him.
2: And statistically, it backs it up. I mean, they couldn't run the ball. Well, granted, they had injuries on the offensive line as well, and the offensive line didn't play well. But when Laporta went out, and then you double that with Brock Wright, they couldn't be the running team that everybody loved, right?
1: Here's your numbers. Laporta playing for the Lions, they're 32-10. Mm-hmm. Without him, they're 4-5. He's worth an extra 3 points per game for the team when he plays. And last season, they scored a full touchdown more with him in the lineup versus with him out of the lineup.
2: That says a lot, man.
1: You're already down Cade Mays. It felt like the interior O-line and getting Laporta back were two things that could take the offense back up to their spot at the top. And, both are dealing with injuries now. It's not doomsday. They're gonna come back at some point this season. You're going to have to survive against a softer part of the schedule to start. Hell, New Orleans is talking about, hey, they don't have Kamara to start the season.
2: Oh,
1: they're not going to have their rookie receiver, Jordan Tyson, to start the season.
2: With Brian Brissy, whatever his name is.
1: He's the D lineman.
2: He's hurt.
1: Yeah.
2: There's injuries all over. The Lions are not unique.
1: No, we deal with
2: the problem is they've had injuries from last year seep into this.

0: Shiro beating Joseph and Brian Branch.
1: Yep.
0: That's the problem.
1: Hey, the other Campbell quote that I wanted to give people, we don't have audio, but he said this to ESPN. Dan Campbell talking about the window. Right? Mm-hmm. They finished last season. Our window is not closed. It's not closed. That was the whole reason we did this. We fell short last year, but needed to get in the playoffs. And now it's about the matchups, where you're playing and who you're playing. We want to be

0: closed. Explain to me how the window could be closed when at every position you have at least one really good, if not great, player. Quarterback Jared Goff, he's, you know, just turned, what, 31, 32? The way quarterbacks play in this league, these guys are playing. Aaron Rodgers is, what, 47? No, I'm just kidding. He's 42. But guys play a long time. Running back, okay, Jahmyr Gibbs. Enough said, right? Mm-hmm. Wide receiver, Amon-Ra St. Brown, one of the best in the league. J-Mo's no slouch. We have tight end, Sam Laporta. If healthy, one of the best tight ends. Offensive line, Penei Sewell. People think he's a Hall of Famer. Maybe Ratledge and Blake Miller can be good too, but Penei Sewell. Let's go defensive line. Aiden Hutchinson is one of the best defensive linemen in the National Football League. Aleem McNeil, hopefully coming back from the injury, another year removed from that, will be really good again. Jack Campbell, one of the best linebackers in the National Football League, correct?
1: Yes, he was an All-Pro a year ago.
0: Okay. Safeties, you have two of the best. The health, obviously, the problem, okay? And then the cornerback, you don't have anybody there. All right. So when you have all those terrific players who are young or in their prime, how the hell can a window be closed? It makes no freaking sense to me. None.
1: I've never understood it.
0: Am I saying that they're going to win a Super Bowl? No. I'm not saying I can't predict that. Nobody can or you know, say it's going to happen. But they should be good for years. How is a window closed? I don't get it.
1: So the first thing I'll say is windows exist. Windows are real. There are competitive windows. Good GMs extend those windows. I thought last year we got a real reality check on that offensive line. They hadn't done enough to keep the O-line up, right, which is why Goff was sacked more than any point in his career, and they couldn't run the ball, especially in the big games. You know the story.
0: Yeah.
1: Well, what did they do? They signed an offensive lineman who is going to play for them this season. It'll be okay. Deep breaths. Mm-hmm. And they drafted one very early in the first round. They're resetting a young offensive line so they can have a second act with Jared Goff and this offense.
0: Right.
1: They have a group of you described it, this nucleus, these guys who are all pro or near all pro players.
0: Right.
1: And many of them are locked up. This isn't like expiring like a Tarek Skubal situation.
0: Right.
1: They're going to be here. So that means they're going to be in the mix this year and for years to come. That's why we talk about a window not being closed.
0: They have to look. They have to make decisions, obviously, on Branch and Laporta, but still, they are young players.
1: But back up.
0: Good players.
1: Every team's got expirings, but let's go through the guys that are signed long-term. Goff.
0: Yeah.
1: Gibbs. Sewell. St. Brown. J-Mo. Those are pieces on offense.
0: Right.
1: Defensively, Hutch and Jack Campbell are two studs.
0: Yeah.
1: Aleem McNeil need him to get back to it, but is also signed and paid in that front seven.
0: Right.
1: I guess the rebuttal from people is, well, but they have a hole here, or they have, every team has a weakness.
0: Exactly.
1: Now, how you address those weaknesses has been the source of frustration. So Dan Campbell, the second part of that quote says, you know, you can't go all in for one guy because then what if he gets hurt?
0: Right. Like the Rams, they had problems with their secondary. What they do? They traded picks for Trent McDuffie.
1: And I disagree. I agree with Dan Campbell's assessment the window's not closed. I would push back on the idea that, like, well, what if the guy gets hurt? Well, then why do anything?
0: Right. Yeah.
1: Why add Cade Mays? Why draft Blake Miller? What if he gets hurt? And I get it. It's we got to give up stuff.
0: Right.
1: But the Rams have been able to give up stuff and win more playoff games and a Super Bowl. Why is that not possible for us? Why is that foolish for us but wise for them? That would be my pushback on the second part of the Campbell quote.
2: If you don't go all in on a player, then the opposite is the way the Lions do it.
0: Right.
2: You have to hit draft picks.
1: And when you throw away the 24 draft.
2: Yeah, exactly. Yeah, and I do think, I said this to you off the air the other day, and you kind of can see that. I think the Lions, the argument can be made, especially for the windows closed people, is they're top heavy. They've got, Stoney, you just listed all these great players.
0: Right.
2: What's the drop off, though? Like, should Christian Mahogany be a starter in this league? That is a valid question.
0: Yeah.
2: Okay. So are you starting a backup? A guy who should be a backup?
0: Maybe.
2: Your cornerback situation, because you failed in the 2024 draft, looks the way it does.
0: Right.
2: How many guys right now in the cornerbacks should be starting? Well, DJ Reed, for sure. He's a starter in this league.
0: Yeah.
2: Number two, is that worthy of a start? That's what I'm saying. Yeah. Is the drop-off, and it's all because you didn't draft well, especially in 24.
1: Correct. Yeah, that's
0: exactly. That's a valid point, but it doesn't mean that the window is closed.
1: No, I know, but that's the point. So you say it's a risk if we sign this guy, it gets hurt. Well, the risk is that you don't hit your draft picks. Because that's not a given that all your draft picks are going to deliver.

0: or two. Right. So like with the, I'm digging even deeper into the Dan Campbell quote now, but I'm sure the reasoning is, well, if we give up those draft picks and the guy gets hurt, well, yeah, but if you keep those draft picks and you don't, it's not a given they're going to hit. There's a risk in everything.
1: There's also free agency, and you don't have to give up draft picks too.
2: My thing is, if they have that philosophy of holding on to draft picks, I know we've beaten these dead horses, but it's the amount of darts they threw at picks. The Vakis, the Manus, the Martins, the Hookers.
1: Right.
2: When you could get guys, I know I've said it 1,000 times, you could have gotten Cam Jurgens at one point there. You could have got Roger Rosengarten. These are starting offensive linemen in the NFL.
1: Yeah.
0: And they took special teams players, backup quarterbacks, guys that weren't earmarked to be contributors, projects. And Giovanni we'll Manu, right?
1: Yeah.
2: The Slaw's really important pick for Holmes right Absolutely. Now. I think before people really get soured.
1: I agree. Yeah.
0: Hey, we're up against it. We got some good calls to get to. Lions fans, hang tight. It's 97.1.
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0: So Sam, the other night, he got hit in the hip, and it flared up a little bit. It's a little aggravated, but we feel good long term about him. We're resting for a little bit here and letting it calm down.
1: Season.
0: What's that?
1: Something that could go into the season.
0: I don't know, Dave. I don't know. I feel like we'll be okay, but I don't know.
2: Honest, as Dan Campbell often is.
3: Yep.
2: I don't know.
3: Doesn't sound promising.
2: It doesn't. That Sam Laporta, the update, you're not going to play tomorrow.
3: No. I was there yesterday and watching Rakestraw go down on a non-contact injury. And then was down for a while, and then he walked off on his own power. And I would say, well, he's walking off his own power. I'll be all right. Then somebody said, another writer said, I've seen guys tear ACLs and walk off on their own power. You never know. Mm-hmm. But it looks like it's just going to be a leg thing.
2: Guys just can't stay healthy. He's catching so many bad breaks. And they need someone to step up at that corner spot. Dan Campbell's other quote was, the window has not closed. And we're getting some pushback on it. You and I are like, come on now. They're going to be in the mix. Tech says the window is closed because of SOL.
3: Okay.
2: Super Bowl is definitely closed. Below average defense, average at best O-line. It's not good enough to get it done.
3: The defense is a question. I'll grant you that. But the window is not closed because the defense is... When they went to the NFC Championship, their defense was not great.
2: You remember
3: their
2: who
3: secondary.
2: Was starting a corner in that game?
3: Yeah, Vildor.
2: Yep, everybody's favorite. Yeah. What I'd say to this guy, because defense is getting singled out on text. Another one says, no way it's good enough for a playoff run. I think the offensive line being invested in is good enough to get them in the playoffs. They'll have one of the best offenses in football this year. If you're in the playoffs, that's Campbell's point. You're in the mix. Now, for them to win a Super Bowl, I agree. I think the defense, specifically the D-line, I think is what can help out their secondary. Mm-hmm. I'm putting a spotlight on the D-line. O-line will get them in the playoffs. D-line is what would have to win them a Super Bowl.
3: Yeah, or corners, but yes.
2: Well, you help your corners.
3: Yes, exactly.
2: And I think they've got a better chance for their D-line to close that gap than the secondary.
3: Yeah.
2: Let's get to the phones. Edward in Detroit, you're on 97.1.
4: Good morning, guys. I know that there's a lot of sensitivity to the notion of same old Lions. These are not the same old Lions, but this is definitely a same old Lions fan conversation.
3: Okay.
4: The window is relative to what your standards are. Is the Super Bowl window closed? Absolutely. When they were at or near the top of the NFC, you can't point to me any decision, any move, any choice that was made to ensure they stayed at or near the top of the NFC. That window is closed. So now here we are having a conversation about whether or not they're a good team. Yeah, they're a good team. But the classic Lions fan only compares the Lions to the Lions. So you just mentioned the NFC Championship game. Well, that team had Branch and Joseph at safety. You could argue that they only have one legitimate front line member of their secondary on the roster. Only one player that might play for the rest of the teams in the NFC. And then those same people want to tell me that they're going to compete against other teams?
3: I expect Branch to be back during the season. That's number one. And number two, DJ Reed can start on most teams in the NFL. So there's two guys.
4: Okay, so we're hoping that halfway through the season we might get Branch. I'll bet you two conies that Joseph never plays in the NFL again.
3: I take that bet with you. I agree with you.
4: I am back to us comparing the Lions only to the Lions.
2: Well, hold on, Edward. I want to stop us from comparing the Lions to the Lions. I've got in front of me FanDuel's odds to win the Super Bowl, and everybody knows the favorite is the Rams. Seattle has the second best odds in the NFC. Do you know who has the third best odds in the NFC?
4: Tell me.
2: It's the Lions.

0: So
1: well, I'm not
0: comparing them to themselves. If I told you going into the year, the Lions have the third best odds to win the Super Bowl of anybody in their conference, we're not saying, oh, they're the cute little good team that can make the playoffs. That's a team that's got a puncher's chance. Now, I agree they got to get better on defense.
2: Yes.
0: They're going to need some things to break their way. Aleem McNeil, Brian Branch, get these guys right. But we're not comparing them to the 9-8 Lions of a year ago or the 9-8 Lions of Jim Caldwell. We're comparing them against the Super Bowl. And no, they're not the Rams. Is that your point? They're not the Rams?
1: The appeal is that let's not overlook what other teams have. Other teams have secondaries full of very good players in addition to very good offenses. And to think that if our goal is the Super Bowl, to say that we're going to leapfrog, you know, established, very good football teams when we don't even have a defense. We don't have a secondary.
0: Edward,
1: that's
0: just
1: ridiculous to me.
0: Neutral third party. They don't have a skin in the game in Detroit. They're saying Lions just as good a chance to win the Super Bowl as Eagles, right?
2: Right, the Eagles.
0: As the Niners, as the Packers. So, again, we're not comparing them with the Lions. Right. I'm comparing them with other NFC contemporaries.
2: Right, not every team has a great secondary either. I mean, the Eagles do, but that's about, you know, the Rams should.
0: Yeah. Hey, let's get to Joe in St. Clair Shores. Joe, good morning.
3: Hey, good morning. The whole secondary conversation is a little overblown, in my opinion. If you're in the NFL, you can guard somebody for 2 seconds. You can't guard anybody for 5 seconds. That's all D-line, the pass rush.
0: Yep.
3: But that's not what I called for. I called for it because I am so sick of every general manager, coach in this city telling me, well, you know, going out and getting this great player doesn't guarantee a championship. You know, why? No one's willing to pay the price to go get premium players unless we draft them. And then we try to make, especially in the Lions case, we make them the highest paid player in the position, even when they don't deserve it. It's so frustrating to me that we refuse to make certain moves and we pass up on good players and let them go to the Eagles and let them go to the Rams and let them go to the Niners. Like, when are we going to, outside of drafting the guy, go and get a guy? Everybody's so afraid to put their name on the line and their job on the line by making a big move to give us a better chance at winning.
0: So Joe,
3: sure, no move we make.
0: So you were upset with the second part of the Campbell quote, just so people maybe who weren't listening who said, well, yeah, if you go for an all in piece, what if he gets hurt? Your point is you got to be willing to take some risks.
2: Yes,
3: exactly. I'm furious with that point because one, that shouldn't come from Dan Campbell's mouth. That should be coming from Brad Holmes' mouth. Where is he to actually sit here and say, this is why I didn't make this move. I thought we would have better organizational depth if I got 4 backups instead of 1 great player who doesn't have an injury history. Yeah. Like, injuries happen. It's a part of the game. I don't understand why we're willing these injuries into existence. You're going to deal with them.
0: Yeah.
3: Go get the premium player.
0: Yeah, it's not like the Rams are sitting there going, what if Myles Garrett gets hurt? What if McDuffie gets hurt? That's the other big defensive piece they added this offseason. Anyway, cookie jar coming up first. Heather with the news. Heather, good morning.
4: Hey, good morning, guys. Well, 2 Dearborn police officers have been shot and a suspect was arrested after a confrontation early this morning. The officers who were undercover at the time were trying to pull over a tow truck around 2:30 a.m. and the driver fled. I also saw in another article that officers responded to perhaps a strip club, an adult entertainment club, where an intoxicated person was waving a gun around. That person then got into a vehicle, fled the scene. The officer spotted the vehicle at a gas station, so maybe that's the tow truck. I'm not sure. Anyway, a confrontation ensued that led to the shooting. The suspect was also shot and arrested. They're currently hospitalized in critical condition. Officers have been released from the hospital. They're going to be okay. Dearborn police will be holding a press conference shortly later today.
0: Okay.
4: Sounds like, though, there was 3 crime scenes, so a lot going on, a lot to unfold. I love this story. One of the biggest singers in the world, Ed Sheeran, was in Detroit and did karaoke at a sushi bar this week. Happened on Wednesday. He stopped by Sakazuki. He was actually eating dinner with his wife at the time in the restaurant below the karaoke bar at Hiroki-san. And anyway, he ended up singing a duet with one of the regular

0: That's the regular singing.
1: And what? And baby, my heart can still
2: buzz for in 23. Pretty good.
3: You know the lyrics wrong.
1: I'm thinking about people fall in love in mysterious ways.
0: A really cool experience for this guy.
2: Yeah.
0: Kevin Reddy, he says that he was getting ready to sing Sheeran's song when he got word that Sheeran was there. So he said he'd had enough to drink, had a little liquid courage, took his, I don't know if his girlfriend or his wife, and went and found him in the restaurant, confronted him, sat down with him for 20 minutes, said it was just awesome, had this amazing conversation. And then he got enough courage to also ask him if he wanted to go up. He's like, I requested your song. I'm about to go sing. And Sheeran said, let's do it. Went up and kind of did a little duet. And then was out of there, and this guy said it was like the best night ever. He had to go to another bar and share some video of it anyone he could find. And Sheeran was in Detroit, it sounds like, for a stop before he went to Toronto for a weekend concert series. So
2: yes. And he's back here August 29th, yes, a week from tomorrow, Ford Field, and across the street at Comerica Park at 1 o'clock. Tarek Skubal will be pitching against the Tigers.
4: Oh, there you go. That's such a cool story. And you think highly of Ed Sheeran to just...
2: Oh, yeah, yeah, sure. Everybody says that he's like the nicest, most down-to-earth star there is.
0: It's awesome. I mean, would you guys... If you saw someone that you really admired, it doesn't have to be Ed Sheeran, but any superstar, mm-hmm, would you go say hi?
4: I don't think I would approach him.
2: Well, I had when I met Springsteen, the night before... We found out where he was eating. We went to the restaurant. He was in a corner with his family, and I didn't go near him.
0: Okay.
2: And then the following...
0: Just stalked him.
2: No, I just went.
0: Well, you found out where he was eating.
4: Well, somebody decided to go there.
2: Well, I had no idea. I was
4: ordered
2: in the Bahamas.
4: The same thing.
2: Somebody told me, Springsteen's at this restaurant. So we just... Whatever. Yeah.
0: So we went.
2: Yeah.
4: What about you? Would you?
0: No. I mean, maybe the guy said he had enough liquid courage.
4: I was going to say, if I had enough to drink, maybe.
0: Maybe, depending on who it is.
4: Otherwise, you tend to just want to let people...
0: But I wouldn't want to interfere with their, they're with his wife.
2: Right, exactly.
0: You know what I mean?
4: They're doing their time.
0: Maybe if I saw him in passing, like,
4: sure,
0: while he wasn't, like, sitting down, maybe I would, but...
4: You're on your way to the restroom and you see, hey, what's going on, Ed?
2: How are you doing?
4: By the way, I'm doing one of your songs at karaoke upstairs. You want to join me?
2: Yeah.
0: Never know.
4: Heather with the news. All right, coming up next, it's the Cookie Jar, 97.1.
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2: It's time to put your hands in Jimmy's cookie jar.
3: It's not that small.
4: Oh, so
3: whoa.
2: Delicious.
3: Can you hold it for me? Checkmate, bitches. It's the cookie jar. It's brought to you by Moran Chevrolet, where you always get the best price, period. On this episode of the cookie jar, we have pizza, ice cream, beer, ice dancers, and back to school. We start with pizza.
5: Okay.
3: I was hanging out with some friends, and the text came through, can one of you pick up the pizza? To which I said, yeah, I'll pick up the pizza. I show up, there's no pizza. He expected me to order and pick up the pizza. Who was in the wrong?
5: He was in the wrong. Semantically, he should have just told you to order the pizza and pick it up.
3: Because you would have done what I did. Pick up the pizza. You just show up and go, hey,
5: you think?
3: Order for Aaron.
5: Or you could have, did you ask him what the pizza's name is under? Like, sometimes
3: I asked him first name or last name. As I was pulling up, I said, what's the name it's under? And he goes, you were supposed to order it.
5: Oh.
6: Yeah, he should have just used the word order.
5: Yes.
6: Could you order the pizza?
5: Yeah.
6: He used the wrong words.
7: Yes, generally, I think it should have, if he said, get the pizza, I think there would have been a expectation that you order it. This sounds like it was for a gathering.
5: Yes. He semantically failed his friend.
7: Man, I think it was for a gathering. The people are coming from different places and they're getting it. I think the word choice is questionable.
5: Yes.
7: I think that if my wife had told me to pick up the pizza, yes, there's more of that expectation that it's already been ordered and paid for and just to pick it up.
4: He should have ordered it. He's clueless. He should have been direct with you and not left it out there. So then you had to wait.
7: Yes, I had to sit at the pizza place and wait.
4: You were inconvenienced and he took time out of your life. You know, not only should he have ordered it, he should have paid for it already. Where you literally go in and say, yeah, I'm picking this up. Boom, boom, I grab it and go.
5: Yep.
4: You should have even got your car side.
3: Is it fair or foul to drink a non-alcoholic beer at work?
5: It's fair. However, if you're doing that, you just look like such a loser or some. I don't know why.
6: Well, you never see it. Nobody walks around holding a beer can.
5: Yes.
6: I mean, non-alcoholic. Or I don't walk around with like a mocktail in my hand.
5: Right.
6: Like, if you wanted to, I guess you, or something.
5: You could. You wouldn't get in any trouble. But it's just, really, you're going to do that in front of people? You're a loser.
6: Yeah, I'll say foul.
3: Wait, why is it foul? You're not drunk.
6: It's fair. I know. It's everything Sony just said.
5: It's,
6: like, yeah, of course, go for it. I don't
5: fair,
6: really care
5: but you're
6: what
5: a loser.
6: You drink. But it just doesn't seem... seems weird.
5: Yeah.
6: I'll say no.
3: Do you ever drink non-alcoholic beer? Or are you always a loser? Or is it only at work?
5: I'm talking about at work.
6: At work.
5: People sometimes...
3: But then what's the difference?
5: Because when you people, your colleagues, see beer, they're not sitting there going, figuring out if it's non-alcoholic or not. It's just... especially if it's on a Friday. You're drinking a beer, it's non-alcoholic. You know, people want to go out and, you know, have a little happy hour and things like that. No,
3: do you think the bosses should say something if they saw a coworker drink a non-alcoholic beer?
5: Well, first of all, he said, what are you drinking for? And the coworker would say, well, it's non-alcoholic. And the boss would say, well, you're a loser.
6: I mean, I've never seen it happen anywhere.
5: Never.
6: And I've worked in a lot of places.
5: Never. I know people who drink out non-alcoholic beers, former alcoholics, people who have diabetes and things like that.
6: Sure.
5: Yeah.
7: Look, I like to think that I want to concern with what is and not what things look like. I think this is one of the things that I'm thinking about what it looks like more so.
5: Yes.
7: And I think it does not look good. That's not a phrase that I like saying a lot, but I'm going to say it's foul.
4: Imagine if I'm sitting here right now and there's an O'Doul sitting right next to you. That would look so weird.
5: I know, you'd be a loser.
4: Yes. I think it's foul. I mean, around these parts, anything's fair game, but...
5: Yeah.
3: How many free samples are you allowed when you go to get ice cream during busy hours? I had this experience up north. Three samples, people, that's way too many.
5: Too many people waiting in line. One. That's it.
3: You get one. Basically, I had the same opinion. You have the one that you have in your mind as your safe pick, but you want to try something and be adventurous.
5: Yes, can I?
3: And then it's a yes or no. I'm getting it or I'm doing the fallback.
5: Yes, exactly.
3: It's busy.
5: I'm right
3: move it along. I don't need every kid to get three samples.
5: Exactly. We're on the same page on this one.

0: Man, I wrote down three, question mark. Like, I'd like to say unlimited. You can try every ice cream, but if it's busy.
1: Not when it's busy.
0: Three, I think, is three is appropriate. I mean, not every single person in your family. Like, if me, Colin, and the kids, we're not all going to get three samples. That's
2: so you're going,
0: ridiculous.
2: I want to try the one with the pretzel pieces. What about the bubble gum? Oh, that one. Seriously?
1: Yeah.
2: Move it along.
0: I never do it. I've never asked for an ice cream sample, but I think three sounds good.
1: And you're taking time of the people waiting in line. You got to go pick up some pizza.
0: But you're spending money, and I'm sure it's not, like, cheap. You want to make sure you're getting the kind you really, really want.
2: Are you new to ice cream?
0: Right. Mom? Maybe.
2: There's maybe one different one that you're not sure about. Yes. Get the sample and then move on.
1: Right.
0: I still say three.
3: At the third, I would throw up a mental, really? So the answer's two for me.
1: Yeah. Two. Okay. Mine's one.
2: I'm with you.
4: Yeah, I know where you were at when this happened. It was Moomer's.
2: Yes.
1: Oh, North. Yeah.
4: Great
1: love that place.
4: Ice cream.
1: Yes.
4: And I think because of the place, it matters that you should be able to do at least two. Because they have such unique, good, well-tasting ice cream.
1: Yes.
4: First, if you do this at DDQ, you're a loser. Let me try the chocolate soft serve and the vanilla.
2: Is this a different strawberry this time?
4: You're at Moomer's, man. That is like...
2: It's the best Michigan ice cream to me.
4: I'm willing to wait for somebody to have it, to get what they want.
2: Okay. We saw the ice dancers at Lions training camp, the Olympians.
0: Madison Chalk, Evan Bates, they were there at training camp.
2: And they are a couple.
3: How the hell did they ice dance? It's August.
1: I know.
0: They're married.
2: They're married, and their job is to work with one another. Would you like to work at the same job with your spouse?
1: Not really. I was in a situation where that happened when I worked with George Michael, his wife was a writer, and it was okay. I mean, we liked her, but she would influence him on the decisions, and you don't want that dynamic.
2: I'm not asking, do you want to work with a couple? I'm saying, do you want to work with your wife?
1: Not really.
2: Okay.
0: Yeah, I would say no. I mean, I think that I could work well with him, but I just wouldn't want to be with him every second of the day.
1: Yeah.
0: Carpool?
2: I'd have no issue working with my wife. I'd like it. I like spending time with her.
0: I do too.
1: I do too, but it's just like...
0: I mean, I've never really hung out with your wife, so I can't say that, but...
2: But I wouldn't get sick of her.
1: No, I wouldn't get sick of her. It's just...
2: Like you know, people who don't like your partners.
1: But if you're in a situation where you have to make decisions and you argue, you don't need that dynamic in there, do you?
0: I think it's just it's nice to have your own thing going on.
3: Yeah, my wife kicks ass, and we're a great team. So, yes, I would like to work
2: with her. There you go, Greg.
4: No, awkward.
1: Yeah.
2: All right, last question. Back to school. Who would be the best teacher at the station?
1: I have to think about this one for a second.
2: You're doing some substitute teaching.
1: I know. Well, I've not.
2: You think you're a good substitute teacher?
1: Depends on that. Well,
0: people probably love having you as a subs, don't they?
1: If they know.
2: We
1: well,
2: do.
0: That's right. Yeah,
1: I'm substitute. A great tongue by the who. I think Doug would be a really good teacher. Because he would... go through the lesson plan, you'd actually learn things, and he's got enough of a dry wit that it would be okay.
0: Gosh, I kind of agree with you. In my head, I was thinking you, Stoney, because if you walked it...
2: How about you? You were a teacher.
0: I was. Well, it depends on the grade, too.
1: Yeah.
0: But if you were my teacher, like, yes, I got Stoney. Like, how awesome would that be?
1: I mean, you saw the videos when I did some music, when I was doing some music... For the kids, it's weird.
0: But Doug, I think, is a great choice. Yes. I think Doug would be a great teacher.
2: I think you'd learn the most from Doug.
1: Mm-hmm.
2: And I do think there's enough of a sense of humor that you'd enjoy the class. You couldn't do Valeni. He'd just send everybody to detention.
1: No, I know.
3: You guys nailed it. Doug Karsh.
1: Yeah.
3: Married to a school teacher, Nespa.
2: Oh, okay.
1: Yeah.
4: Easy answer is Heather, because she's been a teacher. Mm-hmm. You know?
3: Well, so he is now.
4: I thought Doug, he's a substitute.
1: Yeah.
4: Just like here.
1: Yeah.
2: Oh, no. We can roll in the TV when we have Stoney?
1: That's right.
4: Exactly.
3: And turn on Aussie Rules Football.
4: Clash of the Titans. I remember watching that in high school.
2: Remember the Titans.
4: Heather, easy answer. But Doug, I think Doug would be a great high school teacher.
1: Mm-hmm.
4: I can see him doing high school history.
2: History, yes.
4: I have to say, though, the most fitting role at the station would be, I believe Gator being a gym teacher would be fabulous. I think when the kids would walk into gym class and see Gator, it's like, this is going to be fun.
1: Yes.
2: Well, if we're expanding subjects, Greg could be the math teacher.
1: That's right. An engineer.
2: Yeah.

0: What subject would you teach, Tony?
1: Drugs and society. No.
2: Oh, my gosh.
3: What would Rita teach?
0: Oh, no. Trolling 101?
1: Yes. Oh, actually, Wojo would be a fun teacher.
0: Yeah, he would be.
2: Oh, he would be.
1: He'd be a blast.
0: Because he wouldn't show up. He wouldn't, teacher.
1: He'd show. Well, actually, Gator. I mean, you'd be sitting there in class. If Gator was the teacher, we're going to get a substitute today? He's not here yet. He's not here yet.
3: Pardon me, by the way. Did you guys mention Rico's been a teacher?
1: Yes, that's
2: oh,
1: true.
2: Oh, yeah, yeah. What did he teach?
1: Specs. He's at Specs. He still
2: oh,
1: is.
2: Cool.
1: Does he still do it?
3: I'm not sure.
0: I think Rico would be a good teacher.
1: Yes, absolutely.
3: Would be Mike.
0: Well, I said Mike could give everybody the attention. He'd be the worst teacher.
1: What do you mean? Not here.
3: A or an F.
1: Not here.
3: It's either win or lose. A or F.
1: Yes, exactly.
0: Pass, fail.
1: You're right. That would be Valenti. Pass, fail.
0: It's a cookie jar, Moran Chevrolet, 97.1.
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4: Feedback on the cookie jar gets you to Carson Anderson on a Friday. Good morning.
5: Gator could be Jack Black on Schoolhouse Rock.
6: Oh, that would be great. Yes.
5: I don't know how much we would learn if Heather was the teacher. We'd be unfocused.
6: Oh, thanks.
7: Yeah.
5: Rico would be the best teacher. Doesn't he actually teach?
7: Yes, exactly.
5: Well, Heather, you were going to be a teacher. You were a teacher.
6: I was a teacher. Yeah. I taught for about 5 years. I wouldn't want to be a middle school. I taught kindergarten. That's like right up my alley. I love the little kids.
7: Have you ever run into anybody who you taught?
6: At a Tigers game once when I used to work there, this girl came up to me and it took me a couple minutes, right? Because she was 6 when I was teaching her and 16 when I ran into her or whatever she was. And I had to do like a double take. And then all of a sudden, it clicked. She remembered me. We got a photo together.
7: Oh, that's cool.
6: Yeah.
7: That's great.
6: It was really neat. So grown up, but still looked the same, right? Like once I realized who it was, I was like, oh my gosh.
5: That's actually really cool.
6: It was really cool.
5: John is a sex ed teacher. Gee, why would you think that?
8: How long does it take to pull out?
6: Jeez.
7: That's your final.
8: I'm going boobs. He's been able to fill that hole. I never said that wasn't huge. No problem handling wet balls. Blow it out your backside. I got a jack myself.
9: Yeah. All I want is second base.
8: You want to run around with a hard on all day? Everybody's talking about it because it's so huge. Did you say peg?
5: Just a small sample of what we're working with here.
7: Got to get some of them in the drop tournament next year, or at least if they're the newer ones.
10: Yeah. They're going to let the blue wall region into the tournament? That should be.
7: Yeah. Heaven Mojo.
11: Let it play out.
10: Mojo's objective. He doesn't care.
7: Yeah.
12: Mojo is out.
7: Hey!
5: Says, I'm with Stoney. Drinking a non-alcoholic beer at work makes you a loser. Grow up and drink a real beer at work like an adult. What's next after the non-alcoholic beer at work? Snorting baking soda in the bathroom?
7: Oh, God.
6: Jeez.
5: Non-alcoholic beer at work equals attention whore.
7: Yes, agree.
5: Moomer sucks.
7: I've heard that from no one.
5: Yeah, said nobody ever.
7: Yeah.
5: I'm sorry. What? Well, now, I have a question. Why isn't it sold around here? Like, I know we got Guernsey. Is the Guernsey Mafia? They're holding down their turf. I know Hudsonville's made their way in, but there's no, you can't buy like a pint of Moomers anywhere around here, right?
7: Maybe they just don't want to, maybe they want to keep it small.
5: Okay.
7: So it's up to them.
5: Money to be made.
7: I understand that. But
5: good ice cream.
7: I know, but you know, maybe they just like being up north.
5: Okay. I met my wife at work and we work very well together, but we don't work together any longer and are still married. Okay. A lot of people.
6: I would imagine a lot of people meet at work. I mean, depending on your age. I mean, if you're not going out that much and you don't want to be on a dating app, you're going to meet somebody where you work.
7: It happens. Yeah.
6: Depending on where you work, obviously.
7: Yeah. I never had I mentioned George Michael and his wife. They never had a fight or anything at work. Maybe on the way home, you know. But like you drive off, they lived like 45 minutes away. So you're at work for 8 hours or whatever.
5: Yeah.
7: Then you drive an hour and out
5: each way. And then you're home, you make dinner and
6: but you could
5: spend all night.
6: You could carpool that way, save some money, drive into work together.
5: Well, I imagine they're carpooling.
7: Yes. They live in the same house. They work in the same office. Yes.
5: Cut gas costs in half.
6: Yeah. I mean, I wouldn't mind working at the same place.
5: Just not in the same department?
6: Like, right next to each other.
5: Right.
6: I need some space.
7: So you couldn't do a show with Colin?
6: I could. I think it would be awesome. But I think it's not.

0: nice having our own thing where we're not together 24/7.
1: Mm-hmm.
0: But yeah, it could be fun.
2: Alone, no doubt about it.
0: Yeah.
1: Doug Karsh will come in and we'll have to award him as the person we deemed the best teacher of any host.
2: Yeah.
1: If someone was going to be a teacher, it would be Doug Karsh. I don't know if Gator agrees with that assessment. Gator did get some votes on the text. It's back to school season, so in the cookie jar, we wanted to know, you know, who'd make the best teacher.
3: Doug's a good choice.
1: Okay. Treat everybody with respect.
3: Yeah.
1: Smart guy.
3: Well, he's raised three great kids, so...
1: Yeah.
3: Yeah, I think he knows what he's doing when it comes to that. So mm-hmm. I would think he would make an excellent teacher.
2: I like the one who said that he teases during the class.
1: Pop quiz coming up at 11:36.
3: Doug's favorite part of the class would be dishing out the homework for the next day. Because it's like a tease anyway.
4: I can't wait to tell my wife this because she's a school teacher.
2: Right, I know. That was part of the rationale.
4: I suspect that she will roll her eyes.
0: What does she teach?
4: Fourth grade.
0: Oh, okay.
4: Yep. But it would depend a lot on the topic.
2: You'd be more like somebody suggested you're a history teacher.
4: So what's funny about it is I was a terrible student back in the day when it came to history, but I love it now.
0: Mm-hmm.
4: So how do you make kids that don't really care care is the question.
1: We had you as a high school teacher. Is that what you think too?
4: So if I were, it would only be the only thing I'm qualified to teach is like a media class. And I've thought about it, and I've thought about, you know.
3: What about math?
4: Side hustle. You know, my math skills have deteriorated since the day I walked out of the SAT thinking I had a perfect score.
2: Especially since you
4: have... I did not, by the way.
2: Especially now you have to show your work.
4: We did back then, too, Mike.
2: Really?
4: Yes.
2: Oh. We never had to show our work.
4: Yeah, well,
3: we definitely had to show.
0: Oh, yeah.
4: You guys part of the reason you guys wrote with feather pens.
2: Yeah. That's true.
1: Yeah, now it's easy. Everybody can use calculators.
4: My ink well's dry. Yeah, maybe someday.
3: I mean, I was a teacher's assistant for gym class, so.
4: What?
3: I took it when I was in high school. I was a teacher's assistant.
4: For gym?
3: Yeah.
4: You could pick whatever you wanted.
3: Gym teacher and I were good.
2: I subbed for gym once.
3: There you go.
4: Mm-hmm. I bet you were great.
2: Yeah.
3: Good times.
4: Lots of Lions talk.
1: Perfect. Carson Anderson next.
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2: What? Wait, wait, watch this.
3: All right.
2: Chris, you're on 97.1. Hello, Chris.
4: Hey, how's it going, guys?
2: What's all up, Chris? All right, Chris.
4: Hey, I was calling in on the most recent show, but at this point I wanted to make, I figured I'd hang on. There's a lot of anxiety about whether or not the Lions Super Bowl window is closed. I don't know if we're going to win the Super Bowl, but I would remind fans to think about what did they think of the Seattle Seahawks during preseason week two with a quarterback that had most recently embarrassed himself in the playoffs. Question marks at wide receiver and all along the offensive line, starting a rookie at left guard from North Dakota State. Question marks along the D-line because it's just Journeyman and Byron Young. And unproven commodity at nickel and Nicky Manwari. And veteran Journeyman like Ernest Jones at linebacker. The point being is that we don't know. The Seattle Seahawks were 60-1 odds to win the Super Bowl at preseason 2025. They had a middling team and a middling offseason. They were on anybody's radar. The Lions are good. Are they going to win? I don't know. I don't think this is the most complete team they fielded.
2: Chris,
5: but is the window open?
2: Remember, they'd also lost DK Metcalf. Like, there was a big question about that,
4: right,
2: too. Your point is
4: right.
2: Very valid in the context to remind ourselves that many good teams have legitimate questions and very, very legitimate concerns. And the Lions are no different than a lot of other good teams. So when people call up and say you absolutely cannot win with blah, blah, blah, and have a hard and fast rule, remind yourself that what you brought up, I think you make a great argument that the 2025 Seattle Seahawks, who went on to win the Super Bowl, have way more questions than the Lions do going into this year.
4: That's exactly right. Yep. And is the Lions Super Bowl window open? Well, if the Seattle Seahawks can win it with the question marks they had, then yeah, it's still open for us because I think we have a much more complete team now than they did in 2025 preseason week one, just on paper.
2: Well, and your point, remember also Seattle was breaking in what? A brand new offensive coordinator last year, just like the Lions this year.
4: Right.
2: Chris, it's good right. for perspective, and it's a great point. And it's not to be fooled with. All you need is a new offensive coordinator and a bunch of questions and you'll win the Super Bowl. That's not the point. The point is, don't, if you are discounting the Lions for reasons A, B, and C, well, you would have clearly discounted Seattle a year ago for all of their questions. So, you know, it's a good point. It's a good point. Hey, perspective to open the show.
5: Well, sure. And one of the things you talked about on Wednesday's show when you're out was, you know, where along this window time frame do you think the Lions are at, the beginning, the middle, or the end of their Super Bowl contending window? And I tend to think that they're more to the beginning of the middle.
2: Mm-hmm.
5: But I think there's definitely a window here because they've got their core group of players signed for this, you know, next 4 years or whatever. Their coach isn't going anywhere. Hopefully the coordinators work out. And hopefully they'll continue to draft well and continue to add to this team. But because the core is as good as it is, I think that they're poised. Injuries can derail any team's season, but it doesn't necessarily derail the window of opportunity unless it's towards the end of that window.
2: So what's up, man? Good morning. How are you?
5: I'm all right.
2: Yeah?
5: I'm all right.
2: Anything exciting going on in the Gator household last night?
5: I started to watch some football.
2: Yeah?
5: Yeah, I flipped on. I was watching a little bit of Mendoza's outing with the Raiders against the Texans. And I did not stay up to watch

0: I knew the other game was on. I forgot to flip over to it. And then I was watching a little bit of the high school game from Tennessee.
1: Oh, Brentwood versus
0: Baylor.
1: Is that who it was?
0: Yeah, I think it was, actually.
1: What are we doing?
0: I don't know. I just flipped over for a minute. I caught somewhere at halftime of the NFL game, and they were talking about the high school game. And I guess is it Peyton Manning's kid is a quarterback for one of those teams. I don't even know if he's starting just yet, but he's on the team.
1: Mm-hmm.
0: So that got me inspired to maybe flip over and watch a little bit of it, which I watched just a little bit of it.
1: You asked the question yesterday, and we never got around to it, but I cut and pasted and brought it over. It was a really good topic by you. I thought it was really good. When is summer over in your world, whatever your world is? And in my world, summer ended 2 weeks ago. And it's totally aligned with going into full throttle preparation for football. Like every position group at Michigan, deep dive on every player. I want to have a note on every player. So if they make a play, and there's a stoppage in play, and we have time to tell a story.
0: You've got the bucket full.
1: You've got the bucket full. That's right. So every player

0: nice days that reached the 80s into late September. But I think it might be that the end of the summer might be when you get like consecutive days where it's 60 something. And then I'm all right. It's done.
1: So weather determines it more than
0: anything? It's weather determining more than anything else because I want to hang on to it desperately.
1: Just keep this in mind about Gator. He has many, many, many adult qualities, but he also has some thinking that is totally aligned with a high schooler.
0: Well, how is that aligned with being a high schooler? Because I just don't want to go back to school? Is that it?
1: Yes. Yep.
0: Well, I don't want to. I don't have to. I'm done with school. I don't know.
1: Just saying.
0: Yeah, I mean, part of it's like but it's also like I'll determine. You've heard me say a million times. I don't like fall golf. When the leaves start falling, I hate it because then you lose your golf ball on the fairways and all this, and it really annoys me. Even though it's beautiful, even though it's peaceful, and it can still be warm. When I start seeing the leaves fall down, then that literally screams to me it's fall. So maybe it's more that it all ties in together, I guess, but. Yeah, for me, it'll probably be late September.
1: Kang, is yours completely aligned with your kids' school schedule?
2: Yeah, ever since I had kids and they started going to school, that's when summer ends for me. So summer ends as soon as the first day of school starts.
0: Sorry, bro.
2: I know. But I'm with you, Gator. I want to hold on to summer as long as possible. I think the summers in Michigan are so great and we just don't get enough of it. And so I cherish every moment. I cherish every 75, 80 degree weather day. I cherish the sunset at past 9 o'clock. Last night I was driving home and it was like 8:30 something. I was leaving my brother's house and it was getting dark out. And I said to my wife, I'm like, look, it's getting dark out. And she's like, I know, it's only going to get worse every single day. And that sucks. Like when it's dark out in the middle of winter and it's like, what, 5 o'clock or something? And it's like pitch black out and you're like,
0: it's brutal.
2: Yeah, it's brutal, right, Gator? And yeah. That seasonal depression really does hit me. And so I love summer. I'm with you, Gator, as long as possible. So as far as the official end of summer for me, Doug, it is when the kids go back to school and then things start getting real.
1: Feedback coming in here regarding this. Cure Duchesne, please, on Twitch says, summer's not over for me until the weather stops being 70 at least once a week. So around the end of September.
0: My man.
1: Kai Tech says, summer ends when college kicks off. College football kicks off week one. Which is two weeks from tomorrow. Debt 313. Yeah, when you see multiple days with highs in the 60s and one day is low 70s, then summer is over.
0: Yeah, kind of is, right?
1: Yep.
0: I mean, I also think that there's something that happens every year, and when it does happen, I'm like, uh-oh, is it the end? And then I tell myself, it's not the end. It's still early enough here, but it's kind of an indicator. Cider mills.
1: Yeah,
0: usually open up the weekend of Labor Day weekend. So that's like a week from now.
1: We're about to get hit with the Starbucks bringing back the pumpkin spice latte advertising blitz.
0: Yeah, all that crap.
1: Yeah. From an unnamed texter, Doug is wrong. Summer ends on September 22nd. It's not different for every person. There's only one date for the end of summer. Oh, thank you, Captain Literal. From Kyle in a truck, summer's over the first week. I have to put a hoodie on in the morning three consecutive days. When is summer over for you? 248-539-9797.
0: What you know about the equinox? You're welcome.
1: Yes. Yes, we should all adhere exactly to the calendar.
0: Yeah.
1: We'll talk some Lions with an insider today at 10:30, 248-539-9797. Hey, you love music? 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

0: and I was supposed to rip on a guy who lost. Somebody asked me to rip on their buddy who had lost in cards. And he needed to stop playing poker with the group because he always lost.
1: I remember that vaguely. Yeah.
0: And make fun of this guy.
1: Oh, yeah.
0: And the guy's name was Brendan. And so I took this request and I lit into Brendan.
1: He had it coming.
0: Yep.
1: He sucks at cards.
0: And, you know, do what you do with Cameo. I took this request, lit into Brendan.
1: They give the information. You do the best you can. Hopefully they like it.
0: Only to find out shortly thereafter that it was one of my son's friends, my son Brendan. And he had lost at cards the night before, and his buddies then took the money from him.
1: Savage.
0: And helped pay for his dad to cut a cameo that they sent out to his entire fraternity of me trashing him.
1: That's awesome.
0: It really kind of is.
1: That's funny. And the funny thing is, I was about to say to you, I mean, it should be easy for you. Your son's name is Brendan. Not knowing that this was the case.
0: Yeah. So today I was asked, actually earlier in the week, I was asked to cut a cameo for a fantasy football league's draft order. And Kang, you remember some of the names of the teams I ran past you? And I'm like, I'm not sure I should say this one or that one.
2: Yeah, fantasy team names get very creative and not safe for work.
0: Yeah. Right.
1: You shouldn't say them at work, but on the cameo it can do it.
0: Well, no, sometimes I've said no, well, I'm not gonna say
1: in
0: that.
1: The cameo, well, so, like, really saucy.
0: No, I'll just say I'm not gonna say, because if somebody makes you say something and it's taken out of context, right? So I did this and
3: I've always wondered how I'd get to see Paul Sarah naked.
1: I mean, it's
0: ha ha ha.
2: That's an example. Ha-ha.
1: Example.
0: So there are things that you don't want to say because they could, you know, I'm very careful about that, right? So today I did a draft order and my son just sent me the link to the cameo that I cut where I asked for information on each team so I could make fun of them in their draft order.
1: Mm-hmm.
0: And it was for my son's league and I didn't know.
1: Did you record it already?
3: I already recorded it.
1: And now you know that.
3: I didn't know before that my son just sent me the link.
4: Karsh from 97.1, the ticket, host of Carson Anderson.
0: That was what I was, that was from the cameo that I sent out.
1: No, I've done a few of those lately. They're fun. The group seems to enjoy them.
0: Yep.
1: And yes, if you're doing a cameo request, it's best to give as much information as you can.
0: Yes, if you do. And I often have to send a message back. I need a little more information. So I just don't say, hello, congratulations, Emily and Jason, on your engagement.
1: Yeah, the ones I get are like, hey, you did a great job with it last year. Here's a list of teams. We've already done the draft order, so you just have to just rip on each team.
0: Okay.
1: Not a ton to go on, but I'm game. Okay.
0: Yep.
1: And then I end up doing it, and I end up having fun with it, more fun than I thought.
0: We do have a question that just came in. Kitek says, Gator, are you willing to say anything on Cameo for the right price?
1: No. No, there are things I won't. And I've only turned down one or two based on the subject matter. Like, I'm not going to do that, or somebody wants me to rip on somebody, and I'm like, that's not going to happen.
0: Right. Anyway, so apparently I did it again.
1: I mean, understand, I can't give the whole context of why I refuse to do it. I will rip on people if that's what you want, but it's not when it becomes personal.
0: You got to be a little bit careful.
1: Yeah.
0: But anyway, so I've been asked again, and now that's circulated.
1: Yeah. And Lois usually makes an appearance in the cameos.
0: Lois does?
1: Yeah. Yeah. She's almost, I think I'm, she's about 80% of them she's in.
0: Yeah. All right, feedback coming in. Summer's over for me the day after Labor Day. I generally have a large barbecue on Labor Day with the family to kind of end it and get ready for fall. Summer is over when my lake toys are coming out of the water. That's from an unnamed texter. Summer ends when I start to see the Little Debbie Pumpkin Delights. That's from Max in Bath, Michigan. Gator, are you going to eat that, the Little Debbie Pumpkin Delights?
1: I don't even know what they are, but yes. I mean, you just said Little Debbie, which automatically gets a yes. I don't think there's anything from Little Debbie that I would say no to.
0: Yeah.
1: And then you say Pumpkin Delights. Oh, hell yeah. That sounds like some sort

0: the cream cheese frosting and pumpkin flavor, obviously. Yeah.
1: Aaron writes in, summer is over for me when the kids start sports practice first week of August. It's different for everybody. Summer is over October 1st when I climb up that tree stand. That's from Vern. Erica McComb just writes in, boaters hate fall.
0: Yes. That was one of the other things. Is like you want to have as long of a boating season as you can.
1: Yep.
0: And that was one of those things that, okay, the temperature's, it's too cold. I'm not going out on the lake. Because when I go on the lake, when I used to go on the lake on the boat, I also wanted to be in the water, not just on the water. I like to swim and just hang out. So, yeah, at some point it got to be a little cold outside.
1: I work pest control. Summer ends the last day of mosquito service, which for us is October 31st. Used to be when deer season began when I was younger. That's from an unnamed texter. Stephen McComb says, summer is over when you have to turn on the heat. I haven't done that yet. Tom in a truck, summer is over when I hear Gator rant for the Gator rant for the first time.
0: Got a couple weeks.
1: We got the hard break now at the end of the
0: At
1: the end of the show. We're gonna have to back time it. Kang, we're gonna have to back time that.
2: We have a new hard out.
1: Yeah.
2: On Fridays.
1: Well, every day. At every hour. We have a hard out.
2: No, but a new one for that last Friday.
1: That new new Friday, yeah. Starting on a Friday, yeah.
0: I'm just going to say this. I have looked up the Little Debbie Pumpkin Delights.
1: Of course you did.
0: Oh, man. Those look good. Those look good. They're like little jack-o'-lanterns. They're like cookie jack-o'-lanterns. It like, looks like that oatmeal pie, but made to look like a jack-o'-lantern with pumpkin flavor. Oh, that looks good. Officer Matt?
1: Officer Matt's been known to drop
0: such
1: off things.
0: That guy is such a king.
1: From, are you going to eat that here at the station for live on air taste test? We've got a, by the way, we've got a library of stuff backed up there. We haven't even tried yet. He brings us so much stuff. Thank you, Matt. Let's see. Summer's over for me. The day after Labor Day, I generally have a, oh, we already read that one. That one already came through. My bad. Okay. You and me, I mentioned when summer is over, but
0: you.
1: But a big part of it is the start of football season, and the Lions play tomorrow. And it's hard, like the context of the preseason is one of those deals where they matter for some players, and they obviously don't matter for others. Who's not playing tomorrow? It's been announced that Goff isn't playing. There's no way Jahmyr Gibbs is going to play, is there?
0: I can't imagine Gibbs plays.
1: What about Hutch?
0: I can't imagine Hutch plays.
1: Penei Sewell?
0: The only reason I think he might is because reps at left tackle, because he hasn't played there since his rookie season, and maybe have a little try to have a little continuity with the offensive line. But if he does, I don't think it's gonna he's gonna be out there long.
1: Amon-Ra,
0: I wouldn't.
1: J-Mo,
0: I wouldn't. And my reasoning is isn't because necessarily these guys are veterans, they don't have to, it plays a role in it. It's more because I think there's competition at that wide receiver spot that they want to get a better look at with other players. And that might be the same thing with Sewell. Like, we want to know who our backup offensive linemen are going to be, so let's give these guys a run at tackle as much as we can without having to use these guys.
1: Jack Campbell. Does he play?
0: It depends on the health of that room. Like, is Rodriguez ready to go full bore? I think he is. I mean, Jimmy Rolder's not ready to go, but I think they have questions about some of the back end running backs like Reeder and Bashy. So I wouldn't. I know they still want to have Devin White didn't come into camp in the shape that they wanted him to be. And, you know, it looks like he was in shape, but they want him to be in better shape. So imagine Devin White still plays. So maybe Campbell doesn't?
1: Yeah. Anyone else? Ali McNeil. The more I think about it, every name I've mentioned, I would not play. I wouldn't play any.
0: I'm kind of with you.
1: Wouldn't play any of them.
0: But Ratledge plays?
1: Yeah, Ratledge has to win that job.
0: Blake Miller plays?
1: Do you think it's any way meaningful that they brought in Will Hernandez and Laken Tomlinson? Or is that only because Ben Bartsch... And those guys tried out. Did they sign? Did they sign either of them? They had them both in for a workout. Did we see if any of them?
0: I thought I saw something. I don't know how reputable it was, so maybe I shouldn't say. But someone was reporting that it sounds.

0: It's like they're going to have Will Hernandez.
1: Is that right?
0: But it was Will Hernandez and Logan Tomlinson were the two guys they brought in to work out. But I haven't
2: both
0: seen
2: both guards, by the way. Yeah. And my first instinct is that's only because Ben Barch is in concussion protocol and it looks like he's going to be out for a minute.
0: Well, that's not where my first instinct went. My first instinct went, are they happy with what Mahogany has done? Was he not coming to camp in the greatest shape that they wanted him to be? Did they feel like, wait a minute, there's still a couple free agents out there that actually are pretty good guards and have shown an ability in the league? You know, Tomlinson was a pick back in 2015, but Hernandez he's a little bit younger, if I'm not mistaken. Both guys have had starting experience, an extensive starting experience, so... You know, if you can look for an upgrade anywhere you can, go ahead and look for an upgrade.
2: I thought I read recently that Mahogany's pretty well set, but maybe not. That's why I was leaning towards this is just a Barch reaction. But I'll tell you what, let's talk to our Lions insider, the Birchie kid, who's been there covering the team this entire fall camp and will be there tomorrow when the Lions, of course, play Washington at Ford Field. We'll get the very latest straight ahead here on Carson Anderson on 97.1.
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4: is back, and they got a preseason game at home tomorrow. Let's bring in our Lions insider, the Birchie Kid, Will Birchfield, who writes for our website, covers a lot of our teams here, and has been entrenched at Lions training camp, fall camp, and joins us at this time here on 97.1. Birchie, what's up, my man?
5: What's going on, boys? How we doing? It's good to be back on with you.
4: We love it.
6: Doing well.
4: Yeah, we absolutely love it. Is there going to be a TV appearance this weekend?
5: You know, there is not going to be, as far as I'm aware. I believe the pregame show in the preseason is handled by the distinguished Lomas Brown and the equally distinguished Jennifer Hammond. So look for them on Fox 2 tomorrow. But you will hear from me during the radio pregame show with Dan Miller and Lomas around 10 o'clock. So you can't escape me one way or the other.
6: We're not trying to. We embrace it. I did notice last week, I sent Hammer a text because I saw some of the pregame coverage, and she was like in the end zone with Lomas talking. And she had to have been standing on top of something because she was almost at Lomas eye level. I'm like, oh my God. How high of a ladder is Hammer on right now?
5: I think she was on Drew Petsy's shoulders.
4: Wow.
6: That may have been. She's a great sport about it, so it was cool.
5: Yeah, no, she's the best.
4: Okay, you wrote about Aiden Hutchinson and how he has, and it's on our website, 971theticket.com. Yeah. And you know, we always hear good things, good reports. This guy looks great. That guy looks great. People can't start raving about him. Is Aiden about to have one of these absolute monster seasons where he is considered amongst the elites of the elites in the league? I mean, he already is kind of there, but is he about to even take it next level?
5: Yeah, I mean, that would be the next step for him, right? I agree. He is in the elite of the league. I guess the next phase would be the capital E elites of the capital E elites. You know, he was even on the verge of that last season. This is a guy that did finish fourth in the NFL in sacks behind only Myles Garrett, Daniil Hunter, and Brian Burns, and led the league in quarterback pressures. For whatever you might think of quarterback pressures, he had 100 of them, and only three players in the last 10 years have had more in a season. It goes Micah Parsons, Aaron Donald, and Max Crosby. So, like, Hutch has established himself as, I would argue, one of the 25 to 30 best players in the league and one of the 5 to 7 best edge rushers. Where he can get better this year, in my opinion, and in the opinion of the Lions, is by actually playing a few less snaps per game. He was the only defensive end in the NFL last season who played 1,000 snaps. And to put that into perspective, he played about 150 more over the course of the season than guys like Myles Garrett and Brian Burns, both of whom ended up with more sacks than him. And, you know, I know there is a commitment this year on the part of Kelvin Shepherd and Dan Campbell to get Hutch a few extra breathers per game. And they now have the pieces, at least on paper, that will allow them to do that. And guys like Derek Moore and DJ Wanham, some fresh legs on the edge, some legs that aren't those of Marcus Davenport. And that will allow them over the course of the second quarter or the third quarter, those middle series in a game, to get Hutch a few more breathers. And he said, look, we started to do that at the end of last season. And I felt my

0: my production tick up. And if you look, over the first 13 games last year, Hutch played 93% of the defensive snaps, which is like an ungodly load for a defensive end to carry. And over the final four games, that fell down to 83%. That's in the range of guys like Burns and Myles Garrett. And in those four games, Hutch had six sacks. It was his best four-game spurt of the season. So I think the Lions saw that. He felt that. He said in those games, by the fourth quarter, it makes a big difference. It really helps my conditioning. And that's when you want your best players at their best. So I think this year we'll see Hutch probably play more like 80 to 85% of the snaps. And they're hoping, and he's believing, that'll help him make more plays over the course of the game and over the course of the season.
1: You know, when you think about it, maybe one of the most coveted positions in football, if you're a free agent, would be the other defensive end position, because Hutch has been so good and he deserves so much attention from the offense. He's going to get the double teams and all that, that the other edge rusher kind of gets, you know, forgotten in the mix a little bit. And the guys you mentioned with Wanham and Derek Moore stepping in to get their opportunities, and Hassanin, you know, how are you seeing that battle shape out for that other edge rush position?
0: Yeah. So it's been really fun to watch Hassanin, for one. You mentioned him, although he's not so much in that traditional rush group. That's what they had him playing last year, and it wasn't a great fit for his play style. He was more of that big end at Boise State, and that's more in the mold of, say, Tyler Lacy. And that's what they have Hassanin playing now, and that's been one of the biggest reasons for his explosion during training camp. So when it comes to those traditional rush ends, I do agree that Wanham and Derek Moore are in position to make a lot of plays this year, playing opposite a guy who draws obviously tons of attention from the opposing offense. And I'll tell you what, guys, Derek Moore was a monster in practice a couple of days ago. And I get it. It's one practice on one day of training camp, but he had missed some time with a minor groin injury. He was back out there a few days ago and was wrecking things. And it was also a glimpse into how the Lions might use more this season and use their defensive ends at large. Like, there were plays on Monday where on third down, Sheff would have four defensive ends out there, and they were just wreaking havoc on the offensive line. And you can interpret that one of two ways. The offensive line is sagging, the defensive line is surging, but they were using alignments that we never really saw last year. And this is part of the defenses and Shepard's commitment to being more dynamic and more flexible this year. So Derek Moore is definitely carving a role out as, at least in the beginning, you know, a situational, movable pass rusher on third down. And based on the way, Doug, you know this, he played at Michigan, that seems to suit him really well.
2: Yeah, the other guy that, and it's certain players, it's easy to buy into the hype and you can see it. And Hutch being an example of that, and you just mentioned Derek Moore. What about this new and improved version, now with less weight, of Tyleek Williams? Is he going to live up to the first round billing?
0: Yeah, I think this is a huge year for Tyleek Williams. I think the duo of Tyleek Williams and Aleem McNeil will dictate in a really big way how good this defense can be this season. The Lions definitely shifted this offseason away from some of those heavier players in the middle, those DJ Reeders and Roy Lopez's, and toward the maybe slightly smaller but much quicker players like Aleem and Tyleek. And those two are going to get all kinds of opportunities this year to wreak havoc. And yes, Tyleek has slimmed down. He also had ballooned a bit in the offseason when he went on a cruise, he said, and just couldn't stop eating all of the awesome food. So he made a concerted effort to drop close to 50 pounds this offseason. I think a lot of that, to be honest, he had put on. But he does feel like he's not just lighter, but also stronger. And he said it, you know, I feel 10 times quicker than I did last year. And he's already a guy who processes the game really quickly. But now it seems like he has a burst in his step that maybe wasn't there last year. And it'll be interesting to see how his role evolves this season, because last year he hardly ever played on third down. In fact, I went back and looked at this recently, and I think like 95% of his snaps last year were on first or second down. And even when he came in on third and fourth down, it was in like third and one or fourth and two, clear rushing downs. But this year, I think we're going to see him more on passing downs. And the Lions were missing it in a huge way, interior penetration last year. But the hope is that Aleem and Tyleek together can provide that.
1: The offensive line, obviously, is something everybody's going to focus on. You got Penei switching over to the left side. Cade Mays was going to be the starting center to start the season until he had the wrist injury. And now there's a little bit of chaos.

0: chaos going on with Scruggs and McLaughlin, or is Ratledge going to get snaps and all that? It seems like things have calmed down a little bit, and it looks like it's Scruggs' job right now for the first, at least until Mays comes back. How has that competition helped with kind of solidifying that offensive line?
1: Yeah, it's crazy, guys, how quickly depth can dissolve, even in training camp. I mean, this team entered August feeling like it was really well fortified, especially on the interior of the offensive line. And then, Ben Barsh comes in with an injury, and then Cade Mays gets hurt, and then you got to move Juice Scruggs, who was one of your two backup guards, along with Ben Barsh to center, and now Ben Barsh is out again with a concussion, and all of a sudden the Lions are working out their first-round pick from 2015, Lakin Tomlinson and Will Hernandez, who spent the past couple years in Arizona. So, you know, they're not on quite as stable ground as they were, say, 2 weeks ago, but the center position and the center job does feel like Scruggs to lose. And, you know, I think he played pretty darn well there as a starter for the Texans in 2024. He wasn't nearly as good at guard for Houston in 23 or 25. But, you know, I think that his NFL experience gives him the obvious leg up on McLaughlin. And there is still some work to be done there, as you would expect. I mean, and that same practice a couple of nights ago where Tyleek Williams and Aleem McNeil were wreaking havoc, there were also a couple poor exchanges, fumbles, between Juice Scruggs and Jared Goff, and those were very simple under-center snaps where the ball ended up on the ground based on either a mistiming or a miscommunication, including one play down by the goal line that in a game could have cost the Lions a chance to score a touchdown. So that relationship is still growing, as you would expect it to, but I do think the Lions see Scruggs as the guy in week one, but McLaughlin has a lot of potential as well.
2: After what you've seen out there this fall, do you feel better or worse about the secondary?
1: I feel the same way I did. That's a total hedge. I feel like I'm stony. Well, it's good, but it might be bad. I feel better about DJ Reed, and I think that's huge. I think in a lot of ways he's the X factor for the defense, or at least the secondary, in the first half of the season. And, you know, it seems a little bit counterintuitive to call a marquee free agent signing just a year ago an X factor. But, you know, we saw two versions of him last year. There was pre-injury Reed, who looked like a cornerback one, and there was post-injury, who looked nothing like a CB1, more like probably a CB3. But, you know, he went down to Panama this offseason at the suggestion of Fred Warner, his former teammate with the 49ers, and got stem cell treatment on the hamstring. And he said it made a huge difference, and it looks like it has. I mean, he has his long speed back, and that was clearly lacking in the second half of last year. Like, go turn on that Cowboys game. He could not physically keep up with their top receivers like CeeDee Lamb, and he was exposed in a lot of games, big games, down the stretch. Now, he was healthy enough to be out there. He'll tell you he should have been better, but he'll also tell you it was a tale of two tapes watching himself back last year. So he looks more like the player they signed, and if they can have a stable cornerback one, I think you can survive with Rock Ya-Sin as cornerback three. And then look, they're going to play a lot more nickel, it sounds like, this year. So there's going to be opportunities for guys like Keith Abney, Christian Izian, maybe even Roger McCreary to help add some different looks to the secondary.
0: Real quick, who doesn't play in the game tomorrow? What starters are not going to play that you think?
1: We know Jared Goff isn't going to play. I don't think we'll see Amon-Ra St. Brown play. I'd be surprised to see Gibbs play, maybe even Hutch. I think basically if you're an established pro bowler, all pro level player, there's probably not much purpose in playing, but the other guys, definitely.
2: Archie, appreciate it. Boots on the ground, fully entrenched in Lions fall camp, and now doing a lot of video interviews. Where can people find those?
1: Oh, yeah, go check those out. You know, I post those on my Twitter, but also on our station accounts on Instagram, Facebook. I think they're on TikTok and YouTube too. So, yeah, go check those out. I had a good catch up with DJ Reed yesterday. The first one I did, you guys will love this, was with Isaac Tesla. And most of the comments were the Spider-Man meme, where they're all pointing at each other like, who's who?
2: Right.
1: Yep. Which one is which? But yeah, those are fun, so go check those out.
2: On Twitter, @Burchie_kid, or you can see him on our website, 971theticket.com. Thanks. We'll do it again soon.
1: All right. Talk to you guys. Thank you.
0: Thanks, buddy.
2: There's our guy, Burch Kid, joining us from Detroit Lions fall camp. And, of course, we'll be covering the game tomorrow. For us here on 97.1, read them at 971theticket.com. Hey, sports fans, we finally made it to the weekend, and Twin Peaks can't wait to host the party.

0: That's right. The best sports bar on the planet has it lined up nicely this weekend. Of course, our local baseball team in the fight for their playoff lives, a series against division rival KC tonight. Honolulu Blue Cats back in preseason action at noon tomorrow. Word is, there'll be a little bit more of the starters playing. Raleigh Romero and Teofimo Lopez put a nightcap on Saturday with a massive pay-per-view boxing matchup. Why check it all out at Twin Peaks? Why the heck not? Picture the ultimate man cave, comfortable lodge setting, 50-plus wall-to-wall TVs with a minimum of 8 satellite boxes showing every sport under the sun, including all your favorite teams across all leagues. And now it gets even better. 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The scratch food, let me tell you something. I love it, and that might not be important to you. Gator loves it. 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They pump in the volume for big games. So check it out. And, of course, the beautiful and hospitable Twin Peaks girls, they're serving up all the food and drinks. Come see what a difference Twin Peaks makes all weekend long. 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
1: 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Let's go places. Midway through camp, roster battles are heating up for the Lions. Even some starting jobs remain up for grabs. A few players to watch in preseason game two, Saturday against Washington. Ennis Rakestraw, the corner who's trending up after a slow start to camp. Juice Scruggs and Seth McLaughlin, who are battling for the starting center job. Ahmed Hassanin, the second-year defensive lineman who keeps wreaking havoc. And Derek Moore, the rookie edge rusher who could be a big piece on defense this season.
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0: Doug Karsh, Scott Anderson, 97.1. Just set the table with some Lions discussion. There's a bunch of questions that we have going into this game. Meanwhile, Tigers back in action tonight. Weekend series with Kansas City. Did you call this? I mean, I don't want to misinterpret this in your show sheet. Did you call this a must sweep?
1: I did not. I said it feels like, though, this is one of these. It's not until it is, right? But it does feel like it. We've had these series in the past where you should come away winning some games here. It feels like if you're not going to take three from Kansas City, that's problematic. And it's also a little unfair because I think Kansas City has a winning record at home. But, I mean, in the standings, they're way behind the Tigers. And the Tigers are playing for something right now. Kansas City is playing for pride. And the guy who's pitching tonight has been pretty impressive lately. In fact, had a complete game shutout his last start. This is now two pitchers they're facing that have recently gone to complete games, although they did it in different fashions. The previous pitcher did it in 85 pitches, and this guy did it in like 115 pitches. This guy's also thrown over 100 pitches. Noah Cameron is the pitcher for Kansas City. He's thrown like over 100 pitches 8 times this year, I think.
0: Mm-hmm.
1: So, but get off on the right foot. Troy Melton's going for the Tigers.
0: Let's get to your phone call. Sam in Detroit, you're on 97.1. Hello, Sam.
2: Hey, what's up? So, Gator, I'm kind of with you, but I do think this is a must-win series. Okay, I won't say must-win.
0: He said sweep. Well, I asked him sweep. I think winning this series.
1: It's,
0: but
1: sweep.
0: They're running out of time.
1: It feels like it should be.
2: Yeah, I think this is a you have to sweep them series. Like, this is the series where I'm going to either continue to watch or I'm officially checked out.
0: Yeah.
2: Because the Royals suck. Like, yeah, they got Bobby Witt, but overall, the Tigers are a better team. So if you can't sweep the Royals, then you have no hope in the playoffs. And why should I bother wasting my time to continue watching you?
1: Well, it's a little unfair to say that. I mean, Kansas City is 33-30 at home, right? And bad teams beat good teams all the time. It just happens. So it's a little unfair to throw it there, but I'm just talking. It's getting to a point in the season where it feels like this is kind of what you have to do because the schedule gets really tough starting next week.
2: Yeah, and with football coming up.
1: Yeah, that's like, the other part.
2: You have to keep me interested for me to focus my attention away from football to continue watching the Tigers. Like, you have to sweep the Royals. Maybe I'm sorry. Maybe it was a little rude to say they suck, but like, overall, the Tigers are a better team than the Royals.
1: I think there's no question of that.
2: This series.
1: Yeah,
0: it's sweeping or winning, whatever. The interest level, the intensity, maybe with which everybody watches, is teetering here a little bit. I just keep going back to 3 weeks ago. They pulled the plug on their realistic chances of putting the best version of themselves on the field for the remainder of the 2026 season. So the fact that we're still talking about them with a degree of intensity that there is a level of premium on this series with Kansas City, to me, feels like a bonus. So I'm not that much sweating.

0: And then the other part of me is back in, it's all part of spring training 2027 that we're watching right now.
1: Well, they've got 19 games until they play again on Friday, September 11th against Colorado. So during those 19 games, they got some tough games, right? They got the Kansas City series, which shouldn't be on paper. And yet, I mentioned Kansas City's got a winning record at home. But then they're home against Tampa and the Dodgers. Those are going to be really tough. And then you got in-division games at Minnesota, at Cleveland, home against Minnesota. These games mean everything. The next 19 games are massive for this organization if they want to play in the playoffs.
0: We did the math the day that Scooble was traded to the Dodgers and played out the schedule game and made the prediction at that time that Scooble would indeed make an appearance at Comerica Park in that series at the end of August, which now is turns out it's next weekend. And the math indeed is lined up as he is scheduled to start in Detroit a week from tomorrow. Did you see who he's pitching against?
1: I'm looking at it right now.
0: Okay, because I was trying to think what would be the most interesting pitcher for him to be pitching against, and I thought it was Jober Melton.
1: I think it'd be Melton would be most interesting.
0: Yeah, it would be okay. The past ace against what we are all hoping
1: and praying
0: will be the future ace. And Jober Melton, one of these young studs. Sadly, it is neither. It is Framber. Would it be cool if Framber outdoed him? Sure.
1: Yeah. It'd be really cool.
0: I wouldn't be mad about that.
1: If that happens.
0: But do you think this is an insanely popular ticket? Or do you think people are moving on emotionally?
1: I think it was before he got traded because it's the Dodgers. Mm-hmm. And it's a Saturday afternoon game. It's not Labor Day weekend, right? So it's before Labor Day weekend. So is it before college football begins still for locally, right?
0: Mm-hmm.
1: So, yeah, I think it's a massive ticket.
0: Although, does Eastern play a week zero?
1: Like I said, not really playing until.
0: Fair enough.
1: No offense to Eastern, but I mean, come on. Eastern's not going to keep people
0: play.
1: At home.
0: Sorry, yeah. They don't play week zero.
1: I mean, we're talking Michigan State, and that's the following weekend. So. Yeah.
0: Okay. Oh, actually, Eastern does play week zero. Remember, MAC opponent, Sacramento State, travels to Ypsilanti. It's true. Of all the changes that have occurred in college football, Sacramento State joining the Mid-American Conference is amongst the least irritating things for fans to get used to. Series tonight. All right, so starts tonight in Kansas City. Lions, tomorrow, Washington at home. So a lot of people hold tickets to this game because they come with the tickets that you kind of have to buy this one. Question for you. And this is really for our audience. We got a list from an insider. The five players that have the most on the line to watch tomorrow. Who for you are you zeroing in on? 248-539-9797. Phone calls and texts. Want to see if your guy aligns with what this insider says. Five players to keep an eye on, perhaps have the most on the line for this game tomorrow. If you send a text, make sure you give your reason why you're focused on this guy and sign your text. And let's see if you and the guy that you are most focused on aligns with what an insider says about tomorrow's game against Washington. Fans aren't allowed. Well, most fans aren't allowed at most practices. Media members see some of practice, of course. But what about this game tomorrow? 248-539-9797. Of course, we'll take your calls as well. And then we'll tell you who's on the list. But is the player you're watching the most, does it align with what an insider says has the most on the line tomorrow? Remember to sign your text. Give us a reason why. Carson Anderson, 97.1.
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0: I wanted to bring my take on real coffee to the community. 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
7: I like how Shabab speeds up and then slows down because he knows that he's running out of time. He speeds up and gets caught up, and then he realizes, oh, I've got some time, and he slows down. I'm Brendan Shabab.
8: You know, let's face it. The kid's come a long way. How long have you been here?
9: October. So how many months is that? Almost.
8: Well,
9: almost
8: 10 months here.
9: Eight,
8: yeah.
9: Nine, 10?
8: Yep. Okay.
9: Yeah, I studied journalism, not math. So.
8: Gotcha.
9: Yeah. Well, and when I started, didn't have a time limit. We've gone network since after I started. So I've gotten used to it. Yeah.
7: There were parameters. Before,
9: yes,
7: you know,
9: there were.
7: This is why you.
9: There were
7: you would
9: suggestions.
7: Cuts in your.
8: We should tell
7: interrupting.
8: You're going to like this story. You know what I'm going to tell?
7: The Rob Sanford story?
8: Yeah, guy named Rob Sanford, who was a program
7: awesome
8: director
7: guy.
8: Here. He's
7: really
8: one of a very cool guy to work for and fun to talk to. And he was doing updates one day, and he somehow, some way, put in the wrong cut. Okay. And it was a Joe Dumars cut.
7: I think it may have been.
8: It was a Joe Dumars cut that I think he meant to put in like a 15-second cut. The cut that he put in was 2 minutes and 5 seconds long.
7: It was the raw answer.
9: The full thing. Yeah.
8: And not an edited down version, which would fit in the music bed of an update. So, you know, he starts the update and introduces whatever Joe Dumars was talking about and starts to play. And the guys behind the glass are engaged in some argument.
9: Right.
7: And they're not paying attention.
8: They're not paying attention. And this cut is going and going and going. And it's like now beyond a minute. And it's like a minute 20. And Rob is starting to freak out, like waving at the guys behind the glass, like, cut it, cut it. And it just keeps going and going. And they're just not paying attention. And they eventually see it, stop the cut. And he's, I'm Ron Sanford, 97.1. That was the whole update. And Gator and I were just rolling laughing.
7: That's a long cut, Rob.
8: Yeah.
7: I like it, though. No, I miss Rob. Yeah. Retired and on the west side of the state now, so that's good.
8: Yeah.
7: Good.
8: Anyway.
9: But yeah, when you write the script, it's supposed to be a certain length, but then if you fumble over like one word, then you lose some
7: clock's
9: leeway.
7: Got,
9: you
7: the
9: lose
7: clock's
9: a,
7: ticking.
9: The clock doesn't stop. You lose a second, a half a second, so you got to speed up a little bit to catch up and then slow down so people can hear what you're saying. So I've actually got critiqued one time because there was so much going on, I intentionally jammed a bunch in, and the timer on my script was like a minute 50, and I was like, I'll just read really fast to get it all in. And as soon as I got done, Jimmy was like, you sounded like a rabbit. Like, don't do that again.
8: Please step into the corner office here.
9: Right.
7: Time fit.
8: Did you had the Ennis Rakestraw news?
9: No, the latest today? No.
8: Yeah, at this hour. Dan Miller tweeting, update positive news on Lions cornerback Ennis Rakestraw after leaving practice yesterday. He has an ankle injury, not expected to be serious. Status for tomorrow's game to be determined. So
7: it's not a deep thigh contusion.
8: It is not a soft tissue injury of significance.
9: Okay, good.
8: Yeah.
9: Probably won't see him tomorrow.
7: No, I don't think so.
8: No, but at least, you know, they're saying... It's not a typical Ennis Rakestraw season's over injury.
9: Right.
8: Not our annual.
9: For the second time this preseason, it is good Ennis Rakestraw injury news.
8: Yeah. Thanks, Update Kid. All right, so we had the question about who are the guys that you're going to be focused on, the player that tomorrow's game actually matters the most. And we got an insider who kind of came up with a list of players, five players to keep an eye on. Question is, does your list or your number one player that you're going to be watching align with what the insider says? I'm going to say it because, and my guy is not on the list, but I'm going to be locked in on Blake Miller.

0: And I, as I stated a week ago, every breath you take, every move you make, I'll be watching you. I will be watching you, Blake Miller, because so much is riding on this guy and his development.
1: There's a bunch of them, but for me, and I haven't seen the list, so I don't know. So the one that I'm definitely looking for is Derek Moore, edge rusher. I love what Birchie had to say. It echoes what others have said that are you know, with Birchie out there practicing, reporting on it, that he just looks like he's had a really nice week of practice. And since he's come back from, you know, a little bit of an injury in the preseason and training camp, that he's ready to get out there and make a name for himself. Good. I want to see it because, you know, they took him maybe a little bit higher than most people thought as a second round pick. And everybody wants to add the edge rusher, that other the guy opposite Hutch. Well, when he was healthy at Michigan, he was a stud. So I'm hoping that we're going to see some of that stud show up tomorrow.
0: Derek Moore is on the list.
1: Okay.
0: And what is written is, and I will tell you who did this later, but we didn't see Derek Moore since returning and getting his feet under him. However, he's been on an absolute heater. The Lions have deployed Moore in a variety of ways, giving him more and more opportunities, pun intended, with the first team defense. He'll rush off the edge. He'll kick inside to three technique. He'll run stunts and twists. He'll win with speed to power. He's a physical presence along the defensive front, particularly on third down packages, and it's been fun to watch him settle in. You mentioned him. Birchie Kid mentioned him. And like, I completely buy the Aiden Hutchinson's going to take it next level hype. I am really watching Derek Moore and Tyleek Williams in particular, because they are coming with I think, hype that is, I think it's too early, and I just don't know if I'm buying it on either of them.
1: That's why you want to see it.
0: And that's why you put them on the list. Kang, who is the player you're most going to be watching that has the most on the line tomorrow?
2: I guess it's really two players. It's whoever playing center. The Cade Mays injury is, I know he's supposed to be back, and don't ask me again, Dave, but but last year, I still have nightmares of last year in the offensive line. And I don't want to put it all on Graham Glasgow, but the word they always seem to use Mondays or after Lions games was miscommunication. If something happened with the offensive line,

0: understand what Kang was talking about yesterday when Dan Campbell was speaking on the Sam Laporta injury and how he left practice with a hip, said he thinks we're going to be okay here. And Dave Burkett asked a follow-up question about, is it going to carry into the regular season? And Campbell's, I don't know, Dave. So when Kang referenced an injury, he then added the, don't ask me again, Dave. What about you, Paul? Is there a player behind
1: the, kind of accusatory, man? You're like, what about you, Paul?
0: Hey, Paul.
1: What do you got?
0: Yeah.
1: What are you looking for?
0: Who do you think has got the most on the line tomorrow?
2: Isaac Tesla. He can't do what he did the first game. He can't look like he has stone for hands. Mm-hmm. He's got to get better separation on his routes. He's a guy, I think, if Laporta's out, could fill in and do a little bit like Puka Nacua-ish stuff, where you can move him around, move him into the slot, have him crack down on blocks, do a little tight end stuff. He's just got to prove that he can do it.
0: Okay. Here's some of the feedback that we have gotten from the people. Reno and Howell says, for me, it's Isaac Tesla. I want to see if the last preseason game was just a fluke and he shows his ability to be a reliable three wide receiver. RB and Ipsy, Isaac Tesla is the most on the line tomorrow. I feel like he needs to prove that he can catch the ball consistently and be a reliable option in our offense. This is interesting. I don't get the sense that Tesla has had a great camp. Okay. That, you know, he's got some proving to do. I also don't get the sense that he's in trouble as far as making the roster, but they might start looking at other receivers in that role if he doesn't kind of pick it up.
1: Yeah, I'm not concerned about him either. I mean, we saw him last year enough where obviously he's got great hands. It didn't show up last week. I think the first pass that went off his hands and into the defender's hands, I mean, part of that blame goes on Altmaier for throwing a fastball there. But, you know, the fourth down attempt that he dropped, that one hurts because obviously it means a lot in that situation. But I have confidence he's going to be fine. That being said, you know, one of the moves that the Lions made in the offseason that I think goes way under the radar that might have a massive impact on this team and special teams is also a guy that could have an impact on this team offensively. And that's Greg Dortch, the wide receiver who's the return guy. He's a return specialist. He's worked with Petsing. And I think that maybe this is a guy that's going to be used as a weapon role to bring him out there on the field, like Khalif Raymond was used. You know, when Khalif Raymond was on the field as wide receiver, you had to pay attention because bubble screens or end around, you know, get the ball in his hands because he's a playmaker. I think Dortch is kind of that same way. And you know, Dortch is also, he's been in the league for a while here. He's got some experience. If he shows well, does he start to creep up to be the number three guy? It might be a bigger game for Tesla than initially thought.
0: Cannon Redford says, it's the center position. It's the most important offensive line spot to improve. Well, this insider did not mention Tesla and did not mention the center, but there's not wrong answers here. It's what's important to you. And this particular insider has five guys. You mentioned one of them, and that was Derek Moore. Who are you watching the most and see if your guy aligns with what this insider says? Give us a reason why you have your eyes focused on him tomorrow, and we'll tell you the whole list today at 11:24. It is Carson Anderson here on 97.1. 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
4: We'll get back to some Lions discussion here in a minute, but there's a breaking news story that we want to touch on. Gator, I've often said, and maybe this is advice for the next gen of people who want to go into sports talk radio, major in law. I swear to God, how many times I read stuff and I go, I really wish I knew what that meant. I really wish I fully understood what that is. Austin Massey from SBI Insider tweeted out with a link to a ruling breaking: the 10th Circuit has granted the NCAA stay request in Wisney versus NCAA. Judge Sweeney's nationwide injunction is now stayed pending appeal, meaning the qualifying class of 2022 athletes loses its federal fifth season protection for now. To which I first read and said, huh? Apparently what this means, because Pete Thamel has retweeted it from ESPN, the class of 2022 loses its federal fifth season protection. Obviously, this legal battle would continue. Okay. So by my interpretation, this means the class of 2022, which just missed out on the new ruling, the 5-for-5, you can now play essentially 5 years of college athletics. No more redshirting. When you start, your clock starts, you have 5 years, it's over. Very simple. They've added a fifth year. And so that's going to be the new normal. But again, of the asks of the college fan, I don't know that this one's particularly consequential compared to some of the others. But the class of 2022, some players then filed suit because they're like, well, we just finished our fourth years and some of us would like to keep playing. So now that this is a rule, can we come back? Like it was announced today that Jackson Kohler, the former Michigan State Spartan, was going to go to BYU next year. There's been speculation that Roddy Gale was going to perhaps return for another year of collegiate eligibility and maybe at Michigan, but that, you know, he could go anywhere. But apparently all these kickbacks, the guys that are in NFL camp, that discussion has been going on the last couple of days. The guys that have been playing NBA Summer League or not, they are losing their option to come back.
5: Some things I think make sense. I think it makes all the sense in the world to say that if you're in an NFL training camp, I'm sorry, you can't go back to college. You're done. Your college eligibility is done the second you agree to any sort of deal with a professional team. I think your college eligibility is done. I think that they've, over the years, they've tried to extend things as long as possible to give the collegiate athletes an opportunity to make a decision as late as they can. Hey, you can, you know, agree to go to

0: the NBA draft, but not sign with an agent, all these things, you know, that they've kind of, and there's a blurry line there at some point. But the thought that players that would eventually, like in the NFL, agree to a deal this summer as an undrafted free agent to sign with the Detroit Lions, and then they go through training camp and then they get cut and all of a sudden they go, oh, wait, I can go back to college now. That seemed preposterous to me. The idea that the players should have a fifth year, I don't have any issue with that, but I think you have to, you got to make an announcement that you're not going pro, right? Shouldn't that be the easy thing to get that fifth year? Okay, if it's an NFL, if it's a college football player, then you have to make up your mind that you're before the NFL draft that you plan to come back for another year of college football.
1: It's funny because my interpretation, I would have agreed with you 100% until the players start getting paid in college. I feel like they're already getting paid. They're already pros. So they go for a pro tryout. They don't make it. They still have eligibility left. Under these new rules, what harm does it do to let them go back? And I'm not saying you're wrong. I'm just saying that my approach towards college athletics and eligibility rules when, as it pertains to getting paid has changed completely because it's allowed now to get paid in college. I don't know what harm it does to go try for the pros. And if you're not going to make it, say, okay, you can go back.
0: Because you run down this, there's a slippery slope here.
1: Help me understand why it's slippery.
0: Because if you've got somebody that's going to go through, because if you're a college team, you're already hitting the portal. And the portal's only open for a certain amount of time. You can recruit the guys and sign the guys, and here they are. And you think you've got your class set up. And players are choosing to go based on portal availability and roster availability. And then all of a sudden, there's going to be this other period where a guy goes, hey, you know, it's not working out in training camp. I'm going to come back and go to college?
1: Well, to come back, I would agree that a team would have to have a spot for you. Like, nobody should get bumped. I think that's important. If somebody is committed to you and you are and you have your roster limit of 90 met, you don't have a spot for a pro kickback. Okay, I think that's a good point. But if you do have a spot, if you do have only 88 players or whatever the maximum is, I guess I don't see the issue.
0: You and I both like parameters. We like to know what the rules are, and then you work within those rules.
1: Yep.
0: I think part of that should be there should be a drop dead date of making up your mind. Are you a pro or a college? Because if you're taking, you're going to take your shot and go for the pros, wish me luck on the Peloton bike, then go ahead and do it.
1: What if the rule was...
0: But that means you can't go back to school.
1: What if the rule is when classes start, you have to be enrolled?
0: I don't like that. I don't think it's too late in the year. I think this needs to happen like before...
1: I guess I don't.
0: I think it has to happen before the NFL draft.
1: That feels to me to be rather arbitrary. I don't know why it matters. If a kid can enroll in the school and they've got a spot for you...
0: I think it should align with whatever the transfer portal rules are in terms of when you have to enter and when you're out. When the last day is... I think there's a spring date, I think. Mm-hmm. I think that should be it.
1: Interesting. I wouldn't endorse that, but feedback coming in from an unnamed texter. College hockey players attend NHL camps every year.
0: It's a different set of rules, though.
1: Well, I don't think they're getting paid. They do go to those camps and skate, but I don't think they're getting paid. But again, the getting paid thing doesn't matter to me anymore because they're getting paid in college. When you're getting paid in college to play football, aren't you a professional at that point? Isn't there a gray area between college and pro now? It's from Michael Madison.
0: See, this is why these guys want to go back, because they know, particularly the football players here in training camp now, if they see the writings on the wall, they're going to get cut. And, okay, if they make the practice squad or whatever, they're going to get paid like $100,000 or whatever. If they can go back to college and get paid five times as much, because you're good enough to make an NFL training camp, but you're not good enough to play in the NFL just yet. You're probably definitely good enough to start on somebody's college football team and get a big old bump in pay there. That's why they want to come back. It's about the money.
1: It's about the money, but I think if they were going to make it, they'd probably stay. If they were going to make it in the NFL.
0: If they're going to make it in the NFL, of course they're going to stay. Yeah. But this is why...
1: So it's not only about the money. It's about, I don't have a seat on this... In this roster, I don't have a spot on this pro roster. So if I can go back to college, maybe I'll have a seat on a pro roster a year from now.
0: I guess if I'm trying to nail down a date, it would have to be after the NFL draft when I'm thinking this through. It would have to be after the NFL draft. It would be like a week.

0: after the NFL draft, because that's when all the unrestricted free agent signings are. Undrafted free agent signings happen. So say by May 5th, that's an arbitrary day, but I'd say May 5th. It's like the end of the school year, and it's where the NFL rosters are set, and you're all, well, not set, but you've expanded them to include the undrafted free agents. At that point, make up your mind. Are you going to chase this dream of the NFL because you've got an offer to sign as an undrafted free agent, or are you going to decline that and go back for a fifth year of college football?
1: You don't want to allow them the chance to go to camp and find out.
0: No.
1: Okay.
0: I think you have to make a decision. Life's tough.
1: It doesn't bother me if they go to camp and find out, but I do think it is. I think you brought up a very valid point of, and I don't know that this was your point, but as we talked it through, it became my point, which because this is all
0: part
1: new.
0: Of it, yeah.
1: But you have to have a roster spot. You can't bump a current player that is committed to you, that has gone through fall camp. Hey, we got our 90 guys on scholarship or whatever it is. Oh, wait, you're coming back? Pulling a scholarship from a kid that's there. You have to. And then which case, coaches would probably save spots knowing that they could maybe get a pro kickback. 248-539-9797. Look, we've gotten sidetracked because this story is just breaking. It's probably useless to even talk about it right now because now there's going to be the players are going to countersue. You know what I'm saying?
0: Oh, great. That's good.
1: And
0: they're not going to get to play this year because it'll
1: drag out of court.
2: It's always an appeal. That's why it goes back to, Doug, you being a major in law. Because there's appeals, there's trials, there's all this, right? And by the way, on the roster spot thing, Doug, do you need to be a scholarship player if you can afford to pay your own way?
1: It's a good question. I just don't.
2: You know what I mean? Like, yeah. I don't need it to. I'll walk on and pay with all my endorsement money.
0: Yeah.
1: Yeah. I mean, I don't. As I've said, when you change one rule, there's a lot of unintended consequences that you don't even think about. And those things then get challenged. They come up and you have to then navigate those new situations, as we have seen over and over and over again. And I'm not sure that the game does a poor job of anticipating those unintended consequences, but I don't think there's any doubt that they're caught off guard. I think this 5-for-5 rule, I'm not sure they anticipated players suing to come back for their fifth year whose eligibility had just expired. 248-539-9797. We'll get back to the Lions stuff next. It's just a developing story, and we'll see what comes out of it. It is Carson Anderson here on 97.1.
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2: Why many farmers are slamming the brakes on buying brand new big iron. I'm CJ Miller, and this is Michigan Ag Today News. U.S. tractor sales plummeted nearly 11% in July compared to a year ago, while combine sales dropped more than 5%. It's according to the latest report from the Association of Equipment Manufacturers.
3: When you talk about the overarching ag economy, you can point to any number of things.
2: Kurt Blades, Senior Vice President of the Association of Equipment Manufacturers.
3: Whether it's demand driven, whether it's commodity prices, whether it's input prices, whether it is loan interest rates or just general uncertainty of the global economy. Those are all factors that are leading to the ag economy being a little bit soft and also leading to those capital equipment purchases like equipment to be a little bit soft as well.
2: For producers staring down high input costs and stubborn interest rates, writing a check for that brand new tractor or combine may feel like it's nearly too huge of an investment. Even though Blades points out that equipment prices are tracking closely with the Consumer Price Index over the past 30 years, matched by massive leaps in tech and fuel efficiency. But he adds that manufacturers and local dealerships are also feeling the squeeze right in lockstep with the farm gate.
3: You know, nothing is more damaging to a dealer's bottom line than to have an inventory that they're having to pay interest rate on. This is a thin margin business, just like farming is a thin margin business. The equipment industry is a very thin margin business and dealers are very thin margin business. So we're right here along with farmers as they're dealing with the tough economic times.
2: Blades stresses that the sharp drop in new farm equipment sales may also have a ripple effect on rural economies, since many of these local dealerships and manufacturers have a significant number of employees and may be among the largest businesses in a rural community.
4: Farmers know that every season starts long before the weather warms. The planter rolls and the first seed goes into the ground. It starts with soil. 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
7: Still on track to see a mostly dry Friday in Michigan. I'm Chief Meteorologist Ryan Martin with that Michigan Farm Forecast. So before we get started and I make too many people angry, this is one of those days that I am dividing Michigan into the two parts, UP versus Lower Peninsula. And when I say mostly dry day overall, I'm talking about Lower Michigan. UP, you folks are dealing with some scattered showers coming in the west. We saw them already up there as we were getting up this morning. But those will continue to track across the rest of the UP. And it's going to take probably into mid to late afternoon for them even to start working across Lake Michigan. But as we move through the overnight tonight, we do see scattered showers filling in over the rest of Lower Michigan. A large part of ag land will be seeing rains from tonight through tomorrow. And this includes UP areas. I think we don't get done with rain even in the UP until probably sometime early Sunday morning. Right now, I'm

0: going to pencil in anywhere from a quarter to three quarters of an inch. I'm less concerned about strong thunderstorms or anything that will boost rain totals too much right now. But it does look like we are gray and damp through tonight and tomorrow. Sunday, we mix clouds with sunshine. It's not going to be a fully sunny dry down day, but I don't see a lot of new precipitation. And then we are wide open with sunshine, blue sky, and a great setup Monday, Tuesday, and Wednesday of next week. Overnight Wednesday night through Thursday, have few hit and misses, scattered showers trying to come into Michigan. Those may linger Friday as well. Not looking at huge rain totals, but moisture hanging around. And then for the weekend of the 29th and 30th, trying to dry out a little bit, but we're definitely seeing some cooler air come in the second half of next week, and that cool air may hold into the weekend. I'm Chief Meteorologist Ryan Martin.
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3: When you really didn't provide anything promising, as far as, I think obviously we're looking at Derek Moore using a second round pick, and the fact that he can be used apparently up and down that line is a big thing. And Wanham is just kind of like that stable player that kind of like probably what you wanted from Marcus Davenport. Be there, be available, know your assignments, don't give up big plays. You might not necessarily get those, you know, all those sacks that everyone's looking for, but occasionally you put some pressure on the quarterback. And because we all know the big money player is Aiden Hutchinson. So as far as opposite Hutch, I think this is the most quote unquote promising opposite of him. So we'll see what happens. I think this is a call and text we get all the time. You guys know this. We never stop. I mean, Brad Holmes is sick of it, and he doesn't even hear it as much as we do, right, on a daily basis.
4: I know, Dave.
3: Right. So yeah, on paper, it does look like that. And then you throw in Hassanin there. Like, I agree with Will. Like, he even came out and said during camp this year, he feels more comfortable this year because of the way they're using him. So I think they are using him in a different role, and it's not to be just get to the pass rusher. He's a bigger end, set the edge. Even on passing downs, if he starts his maturation process by the middle of the year, maybe he plays inside on obvious passing downs to get to the quarterback.
5: People absolutely love the whole idea of there's a race to the quarterback, that there's, you got an elite guy on one side and a guy that can try and race him to the quarterback on the other.
4: I mean, I just look back at the 23 stats, you know, the year they went 12-5 and lost in the NFC Championship game. Aiden Hutchinson led the team in sacks 11.5. Ali McNeil was second with 5. After that, it was linebacker and safety, and Anzalone and Melanfon with each had 3. The next highest total for an end was Romeo Okwara's 2, and John Kaminsky had 2. That was in 2023. So it feels like since then, everybody's been clamoring, go out and get yourself an edge rusher. And that's when, you know, James Houston flared up, but didn't do enough where the Lions thought he was part of the future of this team. And then the same thing with Al-Kadeem Muhammad last year. Although it was a really nice season, I think Al-Kadeem Muhammad was probably going to price himself out of what the Lions' range and what their comfort level was going to be. So they've had to pivot. But pivoting to Wano, I think, is a good thing. Drafting Derek Moore has potential to be huge for this team. There are a lot of varying reports on what people thought of Derek Moore. Some of the experts really impressed with Derek Moore. Others are more skeptical about him. But there's a lot to like. I mean, when he was on, he was on. When he was healthy, he was great.
5: Next text. It's great news on Ennis. Does that mean he has a bruise? And as I type this, I hear Gators high school football coach saying it.
4: Well, I mean, it's an ankle. Is what's been reported, right? So yeah. It sounded like it maybe just kind of twisted it up a little bit. Hopefully it's not a high ankle sprain.
5: Is it the Liz Frank? Not the Liz Frank?
6: Is that the Liz Frank? Is it stem cell?
5: Just a bruise?
6: Just a bruise.
4: So it does sound like it's good news for Rakestraw. But the bad news for Rakestraw is it's 2 injuries already that he's going to have to battle through, and they're going to be, they're going to be nagging. But please stay healthy so that you can prove to yourself that you can do things in this league. Because it sounded like he was having a great week of practice following a bit of an egg laying in the first preseason game. And he was trending in the right direction up until yesterday at this time, looking forward to seeing him play in tomorrow's game to show that he can improve from 1 week to the next.
5: All right. The story was done by Colton Pouncey about 5 players to watch here in this game tomorrow. One was kind of a you know, he went with the quarterbacks, Josh Dobbs and Luke Altmyer, for obvious reasons. And he writes, Campbell said Dobbs will start versus the Commanders, so perhaps he's finally getting up to speed with the offense. His practice results have been a mixed bag, but he's a smart veteran who fits the mold of what the Lions like behind Goff. That said, Altmyer has a chance to make this interesting and earn a spot as a third quarterback. Not something we typically see here, but it's not out of the question. Gator got the number two guy on the list, edge rusher Derek Moore. This one's interesting. Wide receiver Tane Martin made the list. And Colton Pouncey writes, Campbell and special teams coordinator Dave Phipps have raved about Martin. Chances are the Lions likely won't need Martin much on offense. It's rare to be down to your number six receiver. Instead, those guys make the roster because of what Martin has already proved capable of doing, adding value on special teams. If Martin can add a cherry on top as a receiver in these final two preseason games, he'll make this an easy decision for Campbell and GM Brad Holmes.
4: Yeah, good sized receiver, 6'3", about 185 pounds, played last year with Washington. He's got three career receptions in the NFL for 72 yards. That's 24 yard average, Doug, and a touchdown. I mean, it sounds like there's big play capability there and they love him on special teams, but yeah, if he can show that he's a good enough wide receiver to make this team, it sounds like he's already got a spot because of special teams.
5: Next up, Jackson Meeks, tight end. Colton writes, the recent injury to Lions tight end Sam Laporta could have a trickle-down effect on roster construction. You have to think they'll be looking for more of a receiving tight end, which could pave the way for Meeks to make a push. Meeks caught a touchdown in Thursday's practice and caught one pass for 17 yards in the preseason opener. This is his first full season at tight end. We talked about this a little bit yesterday.
4: He's undersized, 6'2", 235 for a tight end. He's undersized, but that's a big wide receiver. And effectively, I've always said that's what Sam Laporte is. And Sam Laporte is 6'3", 245. Sounds a little beefier. And then you look at Sam Laporte. Like when we talked to Birchie, he said, hey, you're doing a lot of these videos. There's a video of Birchie talking with Laporta. Laporta does not look that big at all. But he's obviously a big part of this team's offense. They're going to have to figure out a way to replace him.
5: And the last player is cornerback Keith Abney. Colton writes, one player whose growth has been linear this camp is Abney. Abney's instincts and fearless makeup were always going to leave an impact on the staff. Abney showed his physical presence in the Lions preseason opener. In practice, since he has worked in with the first team at nickel, he even locked up Amon-Ra St. Brown on a rep. It'll likely come down to Abney, Christian Izzy, and Roger McCreary, and perhaps Rakestraw for the starting nickel position. We'll see if he can separate from the pack.
4: It's interesting. You look at ESPN.com's their depth chart for the Lions, and they list Abney right now as the number one corner on the right side. So DJ Reed and Abney, starting corners, and McCreary is the nickel back.
5: Do you think that's put together? Is Eric Woodyard, isn't he their insider?
4: I think he is.
5: He puts that together, or do you think that's
4: I'm not sure who puts that together.
5: Chat GPT generated depth chart by the folks at ESPN.
4: I would hope they'd lean on the beat writers, but they're pretty updated on these things with injuries and whatnot. But interesting that according to ESPN's depth chart, that Rock Ya-Sin would be behind DJ Reed and Abney would be starting. We'll see. I think they're all going to get plenty of time to play. That's for damn sure. And Abney is one of the guys I like to watch.
5: Coming up at 12:05. It was a popular promotion, but Kang said, I'll pass. We'll get to that at 12:05. Phone calls, feedback. It is Carson Anderson here on 97.1.
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1: Karsh, Scott Anderson, 97.1, open lines 248-539-9797. Let's get back to your open line calls. Brian in Detroit, you're on 97.1. Hello, Brian.
2: Hey, fellas, how y'all doing?
1: What's up, Brian?
2: I got Gator, I'm with you. I'm with you 100%. Once you go to camp, you shouldn't be able to go back to play college sports. But Gator, I always go back to thinking, when Lane Kiffin left those kids, the NCAA didn't care about going and coming. Why do they care about it now? Why we got to put the restraints on the players, but we will never do it to the coach? Don't tell me it's just business. Everybody's getting paid now.
3: I think there's some different circumstances when you got a coach that's going from team, which I, by the way, I don't like. I think there should be some sort of punishment there too, with a coach going from job to job within college football, as opposed to a young man who's making his decision to join a professional football team, and then if it doesn't work out, he can go back to college. I think there's a difference there.
2: Great, I'm with you. Okay. I'm with you 100%. But the Lane Kiffin leaving at that point of time, is just disgusting. But now the NCAA didn't take him to court. They didn't try to stop that. So why do you want to mess with this? It is only a one-time thing anyway if it go through.
1: Brian, I've said this a bunch. This world would be a lot easier if contracts were binding.
2: Say it again, Doug.
1: If you're a coach and you signed a 6-year contract with a school and you suck after 2 years, guess what, school? You're stuck with them. And if you're a coach and you sign with a school for 6 years and somebody bigger comes along, too bad, you're stuck with them. And if you're a team, and they should do the same thing with players and the length of their scholarships. And then everybody knows there's rules and there's parameters. And you have your own decision over your own time. If you want to sign a 4-year contract at a school and you suck, it's you get to stay and be a scholarship player for 4 years. And if you sign a 4-year contract and you want to go pro, you can't. Black and white.
2: I don't care about leaving once the season over. But Doug, a coach shouldn't be able to leave. Because Doug, if a player, just imagine that kid from Flint, from Saginaw, they went up there. There was the quarterback, Chamberlain. Just imagine he would have decided somebody offered him more money to leave now. He would have been dragged in the mud. But the coach do it. It's business. And that's crazy to me.
1: Brian, thank you for the phone call. I sit here and I say this, Gator, and it sounds simple, binding contracts. But that comes with unintended consequences that I haven't even thought of. Every time we talk, every time a rule gets changed, there's something else. And you know what else pisses me off? That doesn't piss me off. That just makes me unplug and not pay attention, and why I'm pretty much not going to pay attention to this story. Because fifth years, the 2022 class, they're eligible, then they're not. I mean, somebody brings up a great point here. Scott says, I bet many of these players would have stayed in school if the fifth year of eligibility was available to them prior to the draft. And that's a valid point. Like, if they knew they could come back, would they have gone pro? Would they have been in the draft in the first place, or where they have said, oh no, I'm coming back for my fifth year. But you know, it's just going to get appealed. Everything's going to get appealed. There's going to be injunctions everywhere. And I'm going to unplug. I don't care. Because
3: when did things get so screwed up? Right? Because it used to be, all right, you could redshirt and get the fifth year.
1: I don't want to say screwed up, but things got way more complicated. When did it start? It started with Ed O'Bannon suing the NCAA 20 years ago over his likeness being used in the EA Sports video game.
3: Well, but that's a separate issue from eligibility.
1: That changed everything.
3: I agree. It changed a lot of things. But I'm talking about from an eligibility standpoint. Like, it used to be there was this really well-defined... Hey, you play 3 games and then you can be redshirted and you can't play the rest of the season, but you'll get that fifth year of eligibility.
1: Because everybody who was playing 4 games started suing and saying, but I just missed it. And in the case,
3: when the NCAA caved on those cases, that's when it starts. Because
1: they just lost the case.
3: But they don't have these hard and fast rules.
1: They need to have
3: hard and fast rules, and it needs to operate like a business with rules.
1: Well, the reason it's not operating like a business of rules is because it's not a business. There's not a collective bargain in there. There might be.

0: someday between the athletes and the NCAA or whatever the governing body might be in the future. But it's super complicated. Are we losing the audience, Kang? Do you think people just unplug with this stuff? Should we?
1: Well, don't say that out loud.
0: Well,
2: Inside Thoughts by Doug Karsh.
0: I don't know if it's interesting to the commoner.
1: No, but people care about their sports, just like you care about your sports, right? In college football and in, you know, amateur quote unquote sports, it's completely changed. It feels like, I don't want to say overnight, but now it's definitely not what it was 5, 6, 7 years ago.
0: And we could sit here and complain, but I honestly can genuinely say when Saturdays roll around in the fall, I'm as amped as I've ever been. It's just the Sunday through Friday stuff that makes me unplug from talk about the game.
1: I think you guys, I mean, I wonder how like your kids, Doug, think about college sports. You know, do they care as much?
0: Or are they, I'll tell you what they don't care about. They do not care at all about them getting paid. They just don't care.
1: That's completely out the window now. And I think gradually everything else that we're complaining about is going to be too.
0: Mike in Northville is next. Hello, Mike. Mike,
3: hey,
0: go
3: how
0: ahead.
3: You doing?
0: What's up?
3: You know, I just wanted to say that I think college sports now, especially football, is in a better position than it's ever been with the changes they've made with the playoff system. And, you know, I understand everyone's apprehension about players getting paid, but it's always been a minor league. Everything's just up front now and visible. And I, you know, as opposed to backdoor deals and some colleges being better at it than others, now everyone has the same opportunity. And I don't understand the hate for the players that are trying to do what's right for them and their families financially.
0: Well, I will tell you, I don't know that you're getting a lot of hate out of this 10-2 here on 97.1. I think that if you're talking about from the outside, are you sensing, and I'm just asking if there's something we need to defend ourselves against, are you sensing that we are giving hate?
3: I feel a little bit that there's, you know, holding on to, oh, I like the good old days of college football and these kids should just all do it for the love of the game and that would be better if they all did that. But I think, you know, that's asking a lot of them when all these other institutions and the NCAA universities are all getting paid these insane amounts of money. And, you know, they're at risk that if they don't get paid now, they get injured. And this generational wealth type of life-changing money isn't going to come their way. And I really think that it's just a minor league now, which I think is okay. And people just need to look at it as that way. It's a minor league that's under the banner of, well, you know, college sports.
2: You know what? Then if it's a minor league, then pay them minor league salaries.
0: Well, they are.
2: Because they're not getting paid. Everybody focuses on the guys that get paid $1 million plus, right? There are plenty of guys that aren't getting paid that. But when the minimum salary in the NFL is $885,000 and you got college kids that haven't, you know, played a down to college football and they're signing, you know, a multi-million dollar deal, something's a little out of whack. I don't mind, you know, at this point I'm accepting of the players getting paid.
0: But the one thing about what you just said is I do feel like, yeah, if it's a minor league, they should get minor league salaries. However, my concern is, I don't think it's coincidental that since everyone has been allowed to pay players, the Southeastern Conference has slipped. What would be a logical conclusion is that perhaps, I don't want to impugn anybody here, but is it possible that the Southeastern Conference was paying players before? More so. Than other
2: obviously, and I think that also might cloud your vision on
0: it
2: this.
0: It might, because
2: you're enjoying the fact that the Big Ten is now raising up and the
0: right
2: SEC isn't, and I got that. Okay, that's kind of fun and a little, you know, wink, wink, nod, nod, and now we're saying it out loud. But I don't even put that into view. It's, for me, it's just, this is something that should be kind of cut and dry, and it is, even though I say, okay, that they're a minor league, so they should get paid minor league salaries. The problem with me saying that, and I'll admit this, is that it's not minor league revenues the college football is bringing in.
0: That's a good point.
2: So that's why it's not minor league salaries.
0: And I have no issue with if they were going to put rules in place if I was convinced they'd be followed. I think the moment you start limiting payments, any school that adheres to that rule will be at a competitive disadvantage. And because others will not and don't care and never did.

0: 248-539-9797. It's Carson Anderson, open lines. In the meantime, Lions play tomorrow. We got a lot to get into with that. 97.1.
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5: All right, let's bang out a couple more on these as we are responding to this NCAA injunction that was granted. And now those fifth years that we're going to come back and play can't come back and play. And, you know, it's hard to follow. And I'm at this point, Gator, Saturdays have not been ruined for me. I don't want that ever to happen. But trying to follow all the rule changes and, you know, a lot is being asked of the fan of college athletics. And, you know, if you don't like it, that's certainly your right. I'm trying to focus on what's important, and I still enjoy the hell out of the games.
6: Yeah, I enjoy watching games once they're there, but the whole process leading up to it, and even in the first couple of weeks, it's tough because the rule changes are one thing, but the roster changes are the other. It's just there's so much turnover, it's really difficult to follow along. And because the money has gotten so much, and I'm not talking about NIL, I'm talking about for coaches, it's been cutthroat there where guys get like 2 years or a year to prove yourself, get it done, or you're going to be fired. And that's not how it used to be. And it just, you had time to build something. And now you have no time to build anything. And part of that's awesome and part of it sucks. The awesome part is a school like Indiana can hire Kurt Cignetti. He can bring on, you know, a bunch of guys that nobody had ever heard of, bring them in through the transfer portal and contend for a national championship and then win a national championship the second year at Indiana. Mm-hmm. The thought that Indiana is a college football power is still hard for me to process and digest. You know, I think it's kind of awesome, but at the same time, it's also kind of like unfathomable. And it goes against everything that I've known since being a college football fan.
5: And
6: this is how radically things have changed within the last 5 years.
5: Let's go to Kurt. You're on 97.1. Hello, Kurt.
7: Hey, Doug. Hey, Gator. Thanks for having me on.
5: Sure.
7: First and foremost, listen on 98.7 in Grand Rapids. I'm a Detroit to Grand Rapids transplant. Can't thank you guys enough for bringing 97.1 the ticket over.
5: That's cool.
7: To the west side of the state. But
5: thank you for listening.
7: Yeah, no problem. You know, I'm a MSU alum, and I know that, Doug, you were worried about losing the audience. I don't think you're losing the audience. I think there's a ton of college football fans that care, especially if they're grads of their school.
5: Yeah, they care about the rulings, though. They care about all the legalese.
7: I feel like we care about the progress that our teams make, and especially with a roster changeover, you see so much change year to year. Mm-hmm. Especially, I'll use my alma mater as an example. And it degrades what you used to know to the point that Gator was making. Like, you saw your school try to compete and grow and develop players. And that's absolutely been lost with the rulings that have been made over the last 5 to 6 years by the NCAA, the Big Ten. I feel like what's needed is more regulation of what the athletes know they're guaranteed with coming into a, let's call it a 5-year scholarship, because I do think that they need 5 years now so that they can try and get to that master's level and still be able to compete on the athletics side of things. But what's been more disappointing to me is how much it's developed the parity to the point that you guys have made. There is now a level of, hey, you know what? Northwestern can compete if they decide that they're going to get a... Yeah, it absolutely does. It used to be that you would expect Ohio State, Michigan State... Yeah, exactly.
5: You're honest about it. Oh. I appreciate that. But, you know, the fact is, that's interesting that's what bothers him.
6: Oh, I'll tell you what, with NIL... The way that things are.

0: working. Northwestern could be the next sleeping giant. I mean, do they have any alumni?
1: Yeah.
0: That are wealthy?
1: Yeah, they have five of the highest paid. Now it's because of the new stadium, but the new stadium got funded by some pretty rich people. There's things that I've thought about. The one thing I've thought about is basketball programs that don't have to split NIL money with football.
0: Mm-hmm.
1: Marquette, St. Louis, Duquesne, you know, Gonzaga. Like, Gonzaga's already good, but those schools, they don't have to give any money to football. Basketball programs could explode. Norm is next. Hi, Norm.
2: Can you guys hear me?
0: Yeah, yes, go ahead, Norm.
2: Gator, Doug, how's it going, man? Blessed. Thank you for having me on the show.
1: Sure.
2: Big fan. First time calling. It's crazy that I'm on here. Sorry, I'm almost nervous.
1: All good.
2: I'm a former athlete as well, collegiate athlete. And
1: I
2: came out of Farmington Hills Harrison High School.
1: Yep.
2: And I got a full ride scholarship to the University of Akron.
1: And what sport?
2: From Grand Valley State is where I finished at.
1: What sport was this?
2: ACL. This was football.
1: Okay, gotcha.
2: Yes, sir. I recall when I was at the University of Akron, we didn't do too well my redshirt freshman year, and they fired our coaching staff. Mm-hmm. And a new coaching staff came in, and I remember the head coach was going around meeting all the players, and he walked into our running back's room. I was a running back. He walked into our running back's room, and he said, our focus is to recruit Ohio and Northern Pennsylvania players, you know, and I was from Michigan. You know, that big Ohio Michigan thing was fairly real for those guys. And I just remember I left, and that's why I came home to Grand Valley, because it was a better situation for me. You know, it worked out better for me. It ended up being worked out better for my situation. The one thing I love the conversation. I love the topic as well. But the one thing that does bother me is I agree with a couple of the callers. I do think that the players catch the shorter end of the stick. They get a bad bad rep for how college football is going. Where I also think that the coaches should be some type of punish or just some type of energy going towards the coaches as well. And I think about heavy Dusty Mays. I know it's a different sport, but I think about how a lot of those players that may have committed to Michigan or maybe going into their redshirt year or their sophomore year, some of them may have went there just to play for this coach or just to be, this was the main reason that they wanted.

0: really call you guys out. I'll call Gator out, but you know, Gator sent a couple. He sent a couple of statements that confirmed that, stating that. Well, he goes, you know, these kids, they got to make big boy decisions, whatever. And then, well, it's a minor league, he said. Well, then pay them minor league salaries. Well, yeah, I have no problem with all of that either. But, I mean, if that's your kid and he knows he's not going to make it in the NFL and he's got a chance to go back to school, wouldn't you be all for it?
1: I'd be all for him getting an education and getting the degree if he knows he's not going to play at the next level, because that's where his life is going to start is as a former college athlete, period.
0: But if he's got a chance to go back and make, you know, six figures for a year, that's your kid.
1: Yeah, if he made his decision to try to chase the dream in the NFL and goes to a training camp, then that's it. That's where your life starts. What's that?
0: Well, and then he realizes he's not good enough, you know.
1: NFL team took a chance on him. Right? Because you don't just go to an NFL camp. You're invited to go to a camp. And you agree to some sort of contract at that point. So you're taking a chance. You're chasing a dream at that point.
2: Yeah, kids are impressionable. Families are impressionable. People lie to them. Agents. But I don't mind there being a safety net. But I also, this is one of those things. This is just so new that I feel like I'd have to sit down. I you know what I'd have to do? I'd have to commission a study.
1: No.
2: And figure out some of the pitfalls of this whole new world. But one more on this. Glenn and Troy. Hi, Glenn.
3: Hi there. How are you guys doing today?
2: What's up?
3: Just calling. I've called in a couple times. My nephew, Lucas Wiki, kicked from New Mexico last year, and I called in about that a few times. It turns out that this ruling has actually helped him. His special teams coach at New Mexico went to Minnesota. And actually, Luke signed for Minnesota this morning for eligible for a fifth year. And he actually went to...
2: So you heard the ruling. Raven.
3: Pardon?
2: You heard about the ruling now that you can't can't get that fifth year?
3: Oh, what do you mean?
2: Okay, there was the NCAA just won their case. And they the guys that were 2022 grads that were going for the fifth year can't play.
3: Oh, that just recently happened?
1: This morning, like an hour ago.
3: Oh, okay. Interesting. Okay, I don't know that. Well, we just got that information a little bit ago that he signed with Minnesota.
1: Well, I'm curious, Glenn. Really. Get in touch with Minnesota and see what they're saying to you now. Yeah. And then get back to us. We'd love to hear about it.
2: Yeah, it would be interesting to hear what the schools are saying to those players. But look, it's an ongoing story.
1: To break the news
2: story. It's an ongoing story. It's one that... one that we'll continue to monitor. I'm not. Just let the game start. Let the game start.
1: Let me ask you one more question about it.
2: One more.
1: Is there a difference for the kid that is looking to come back and that's all he wants to do is come back for the fifth year of the college football or basketball or whatever, to go for that fifth year, that has no intention of being professional? Like it's not the guy that signed with the Minnesota Vikings on May 1st. To compete in OTAs and training camp and then gets waived. But the guy who's like ready to begin his career working as an accountant, but all of a sudden this ruling comes down. Does it matter between the two of those?
2: I don't know, Dave.
1: Oh, wow.
2: Actually, I don't. It takes a lot of thought.
1: Because it matters to me.
2: Carson Anderson, 97.1.
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1: so lay down.
0: Star Set, and Cami Kehoe. 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
1: Oh,
0: with Tasha Layton. 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
4: There's something percolating right now in Detroit sports that we haven't heard yet. We're efforting it, and it will be on the air here shortly. Let's just say it's, I'll tell you exactly what it is. Apparently there's some insider reporting on the Duren contract with the Pistons. So we'll play that.
5: The negotiations?
4: Yeah. In the meantime, I mentioned this and we got sidetracked.
5: Do you want to shout out Norm, by the way?
4: Yeah, let's do that. Our guy Norm that just called, who played football at Akron and then transferred to Grand Valley State.
5: Nice little career.
4: Was a hell of a running back.
5: Yeah, way to go, man.
4: Looked him up.
5: Yeah.
4: You got his stats in front of you?
5: I do, actually.
4: All right, tell us about Norm.
5: Last 2 years at Grand Valley, he averaged over 7 yards a carry.
4: Nice.
5: Had some monster games there. When he was at Harrison, almost 1,600 yards rushing as a senior with 20 touchdowns to go with 500 yards receiving.
4: Wow.
5: And 8 more touchdowns. So 28 touchdowns, over 2,000 yards of offense at Harrison his senior year. Nice job, Norm. And play defense.
4: For at Harrison or at Grand Valley?
5: At Harrison. Had 51 tackles, 3 sacks, and 3 picks his senior year.
4: Wow.
5: Not bad.
4: All right, good for him.
5: Yep. Anyway, there's the shout out.
4: Yeah. Well, what a way to go, Norm, and thanks for calling and providing your telling us your story. Okay. So Kang, there was a promotion yesterday and you wanted to take advantage of said promotion. And pulled the plug on the promotion. Yesterday, August 20th, 2026, was what?
6: It was a Spirit Day for Chipotle.
4: Spirit Day at Chipotle. And Spirit Day at Chipotle meant what?
6: So it meant that if you wore any kind of school shirt or sweatshirt or hoodie, you would get a buy one, get one free. And that's from elementary school to middle school to junior high to high school to college. If you just wore something that was... whatever your elementary school was, Gator, what was your elementary school?
5: Lone Pine.
6: Sure. If you had Lone Pine Elementary shirt on, you got to buy one, get one free. If you had a Michigan State shirt on, because you went to Michigan State.
5: That's

0: you get some, you get a buy one, get one free. So buy one burrito bowl, get another one for free.
1: And you were, what did you put on? What did you throw on?
0: I threw on my Macomb College t-shirt.
1: Nice. From,
0: back in the day. Still fits. That's
1: does, right. Does it still fit?
0: Yeah. Well, I put it on.
1: I've never seen you wear this Macomb College
0: really?
1: Shirt to work.
0: I've worn it before.
2: I think I've seen it.
0: Yeah, it's a gray shirt. It's pretty generic. Macomb Monarchs.
1: I want to see it.
0: Okay.
1: Okay. So anyway, you wore your Macomb College shirt, and you went to Chipotle to get the buy one, get one free.
0: So what happened was we were actually, me and the family were out, and we were leaving my brother's house, and then we're going on the way home. It was around dinner time, and I thought, all right. I told her, my wife, about the deal. I'm like, hey, there's a Chipotle up here. I'm going to see if I can get this deal, because you had to go in and you couldn't just order online, right? So you had to go in and do this. And it was kind of later in the day. So I knew promotions get people like myself. Mm-hmm. So I knew it might be busy, but it's later in the day. So I'm like, maybe it's died down. It should be okay. So I parked the car and I'm like, I'll be right back, hopefully. And I left, closed the door, left, and turned around 30 seconds later. Because as soon as I walked up to the Chipotle, the line was out the door. Oh. Like the door was open. You know how like that's how bad it gets where they hold some whoever's standing at that door is holding the door open for everybody else. This thing's not moving. I see a bunch of kids, it looked like, with their college shirts and high school shirts on. And yeah, I said, this ain't happening today. It's okay.
1: How long do you think the line would have taken you?
0: See, I don't know. Chipotle's pretty good. I mean, we've all had Chipotle before, right?
2: Yeah.
0: Doug, I know you and your kids love it, right? Yep. It moves pretty quick. They're good at what they do. You know, I mean, it's an assembly line. As long as the person ordering isn't one of those like...
2: I don't... Dude. Can you tell me about the difference between the black beans and the pinto beans?
0: It's just... Yeah. Do you have any tofurkey left?
2: No. How many times do you rinse them? when was the guac last made?
0: So as long as you're not...
2: What is El Pastor? What is it?
0: Can I get the regular pastor? Do I need the L?
2: I saw some hacks online where I could just keep, or you just keep putting more and more toppings on it. Can you make like a triple burrito? You know what? I don't want to do that. I'll have a burrito bowl instead. White rice or brown rice?
0: Yeah, like it's one
1: these
0: of those.
1: People, these are big decisions.
0: Yeah.
2: But everyone should know before they get into line.
0: Oh, everyone that's been Chipotle at this point, I think they know their own order.
2: I feel like that person, if they start having a horn like that, the customers turn on you, and you just like your body surfed out of the building.
1: Okay, so you saw this line. What? How long was too long to wait?
0: Okay, so everyone's got that. Yeah, that limit, right?
1: If you figured out it was going to be.
0: Since I had the family in the car, it was going to be like 10 minutes. But without the family, I got a longer threshold. Like I can stand there, I don't care. But the wife and the kids, nah. It was like if it wasn't going to be like one of those, maybe like four people in front of me. Four or five, you know?
1: Right. But
0: this was 20 deep, I think. So it just wasn't happening. What about you guys? Do you have a limit, Doug, when you go to Chipotle?
1: I'm not standing in any line that's more than four people deep. Yeah. I'm like, forget this. Seriously, I pull the plug.
2: Four?
1: I pull the plug. I'm not standing there.
0: You didn't take that.
1: No, if it's not quick, I'm not. You know what? I'll go to food fast AF.
0: Yeah, there you go.
1: Kang wants to start a grocery store called Fast AF where the whole point is to get in, get out, and everything is catered to the quickest possible grocery shopping you could possibly have. Like scanning the food as you put it in a basket type of deal. But to me, it's Fast AF. I just don't have the patience for it. It's a flaw, okay? And I'm not blaming anybody. It's me. What about you, Gator? How long would you wait in line for a buy one, get one?
2: It's probably going to be, I mean, if I know the time, if it's going to be 20 minutes, that's fine. If I can look ahead in the line and see.
1: 20 minutes? Sorry, this is your answer.
2: I feel like I'm being really harshly judged right now. Yeah, I don't have kids, Doug. Nobody's waiting in the car for me. It's ready when it's ready.
0: Right.
2: And if I know that ahead of time, whatever. Okay. Uh-huh. Oh, by the way, I would probably use the app. I do have the Chipotle app.
0: Yeah, I know, but you can't in this promotion.
2: Yeah, it's going to be tough. So if I saw the line was out the door, I wouldn't do it. But I can gauge a line. If there's like 20 people, I know it moves relatively quickly. It's fine. Depends how hungry I am. Also, what else is in the area? And if I made the decision to walk into Chipotle, have I turned down things that are in that same strip mall area? Or is this like, this is it? If this is an outpost, then I'm going to stay there longer.
1: One other story.
2: 20 minutes?

0: can't imagine.
1: I don't know, Dave.
2: I can't possibly imagine going, this line's only 20 minutes long. I'll stand in it.
1: I mean,
2: I'm not sure I'd stand in line for 20 minutes for a free burrito.
1: Why not?
3: Your time's just too precious to you?
2: No, I am too impatient. This isn't, like I said, it's a personal flaw. But I can't imagine.
3: So you won't give in to the crave. You'll end up going somewhere else and get something of lesser interest just because you can get quicker.
2: Well, I don't, not necessarily lesser interest, equal interest, but I'll pay for it. Yeah.
3: Doesn't sound like it. Doesn't sound like it'd be equal interest.
2: Well, hold on. Chipotle is not the be all and end all.
3: No, I know it's not even your fast casual.
4: No, but he also loves Boston Market.
2: Boston Market.
3: But if the line were out the door for Boston Market, you're not waiting.
2: I might wait 5 minutes at Boston Market.
4: Love.
2: That's the sign of my love.
3: Says someone who's never been in a lunch rush, I guess, with the crash at lunchtime. Because we have jobs.
2: Well, I'm talking about Doug circa 2026. There was probably a version of Doug that would stand in line for a free burrito for hours. Dude,
4: we're getting text.
2: Yeah.
4: My girl is a district manager for Qdoba. When they have buy one, get one days, those are the worst. Her stressing out about it 3 weeks ahead of time before they come and blow your mind. My best friend spent an hour in line at Chipotle yesterday. Unreal.
3: Wow.
4: Yeah, this is, people do it, man.
3: Wearing his elementary school shirt. Go Pioneers.
4: I have the sound, by the way, Doug.
2: Oh, from, about the Durin contract?
4: Yes.
2: All right, let's play that next. Carson Anderson, 97.1.
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2: Really, 20 minutes?
3: Yeah, I mean, look, if you'd have to have the time to do it. I mean, if I'm in a rush, I'm not going to wait 20 minutes. But if I'm not in any kind of hurry, you know, if it's casual, like after work today, if I felt like, oh, let's go try to get BOGO Burrito Bowl. Or BOGO burritos. And I get there and I know it's going to be a 20-minute line. That's fine. You know, that still gives me plenty of time to get home before the dog is, you know, getting really impatient to go outside. I got time. You know, but if there's a time restraint, then no, I'm not going to wait that long. But I'm way more patient than you, obviously.
2: There's no doubt about it.
3: I think most everybody is way more patient than you.
2: There are only 16 Boston Market locations open nationwide. And if I saw one, I would be so fired up.
3: But you'd only wait 5 minutes.
2: 5 minutes max.
3: That's crazy.
4: That's unbelievable.
3: That's the craziest
4: man.
3: Thing
4: yes.
3: I've ever heard. I mean, that is absolutely somebody who's been talking about Boston Market since we've been doing the show and knowing that they're down to their last 20 stores.
2: 16,
3: and they're probably all on the East Coast. And you're like, oh, I finally saw one. It's like, you know, an oasis.
4: Yeah, Gator. Like, he's like, oh my God, is that a this Boston Market?
3: You know, this golden aura around it. Walks in. All right, here we go. Okay, sir, it's going to be about a 6-minute wait. I'll see you later.
4: Right, exactly.
3: What? Oh, it smells so good. That smells so good. Should I wait the extra 2 minutes? No, can't do it. I got to go. I'm sorry. I got to find something else.
4: Sir, it's going to be about 6 minutes for the next rotisserie chicken. I'm out.
3: Yeah.
4: I can't wait that long.
2: Are you sure you don't mean five?
3: Well, there's a Del Taco right up the street, so I'll probably go there.
2: Next time I'm in Duncanville, Texas, I'll see how long the wait is at Boston Market. Patrick on a cell. Hi, Patrick.
5: Hey, guys. Thanks for taking my call.
2: What's up?
5: Look, I'm going to tell you, if you ever see me and my four daughters who are under 13 in line at Chipotle, you better turn around and go away because each of my kids wants to order one by one, and they take forever.
2: Oh, God. Do you apologize to the people behind you in line by chance?
5: You know, I used to be real self-conscious about it and whatnot, but I just started praying, and it is what it is now. But it used to bother me a lot.
2: Did you say you started praying?
5: Sometimes you need the Lord's help. You know, that Chipotle line is big.
2: Hey, let me tell you something.
3: Really,
2: as a parent,
3: behind you to do more praying than you are.
2: As a parent, no truer words have been spoken than sometimes you do need the Lord's help. Yeah.
5: But if it's a free promo day, like on 7-Eleven when they get free Slurpees or whatever, I'm not even going. It's a zoo, and I don't even need it. I'd rather just come back the next day and pay full price.
2: There you go. All right, Patrick, thank you. All right.
3: Really feel for the people behind him.
2: Yeah.
4: He would not be allowed at Fast AF.
2: No.
3: No. No. No kids at Fast AF.
2: No, there are no
4: Too
2: kids
4: slow.
2: At AF.
4: Yeah.
2: You have to show your ID. Yeah. In fact, I'm not even sure you can get into Fast AF before you're 30 years old.
3: And I'm not sure. It, once you're past a certain age, you're allowed to shop there.
2: That's
3: either.
2: A great point.
4: That's true, too.
2: Only people between the age of 30 and 45 can shop here. That is it.
3: And males.
2: Yes. 100%.
4: We have a no return policy.
3: Oh, yeah.
4: No returns, no exchanges. I'm sorry.
3: Excuse me. I bought this yesterday and it's, sorry. We don't do returns.
2: All sales are final. Yeah. Dude, we were moving my son into college Wednesday. We had to go to Target. My wife stops at every end cap.
3: That's where the good stuff is. They get the good bargains.
2: I mean,
3: we started tumblers for like 50 cents.
2: We had to leave Target and go to Walmart. And before we walked in, my son and I were like, we're here for one thing. Yeah. We're establishing the rules now. Nope. One thing and one thing only.
3: Good luck with that.

0: So funny. All right, here we go. We haven't heard this. What is this?
1: Good transition.
0: What are we about to play here?
2: What the hell is going on?
3: This is from the Hoops Collective, NBA writer Tim McMahon and our very own Vince Goodwill, our former very own intern of Vince Goodwill. We're talking about the Pistons and the over-under and whether they'll achieve that. And then Tim McMahon starts talking about the Jalen Duren negotiations and how they affect the Pistons' over-under win total.
0: Okay, let's
4: hear it. This has been an awfully nasty negotiation. And so I've got real concerns there because I understand they believe Asar Thompson is their second best player, but like Jalen Duren was an all-NBA player for him last year. He was a massive factor in them winning 60 games. You can certainly criticize the playoff performance, but he was a massive factor in them winning 60 games. And, you know, I don't know him. I don't really have a great feel for kind of his temperament or anything like that, but sometimes these negotiations, when they're ugly like this, can have consequences.
5: Long-lasting.
4: Yeah.
2: All right. So a couple things there that, A, I'm not sure I believe him when he says the Pistons obviously think Asar Thompson's their second best player. I don't know if I buy that. And the other part is when you say words like nasty and ugly with these negotiations, I haven't heard anybody else describe it as that.
0: That's why this is interesting.
2: Which is weird. And okay, if you're going to say words like that, like you've got the inside knowledge, then you got to spill a little bit. What do you mean it's nasty? What do you mean it's ugly? Like, just pontificate on it a little bit. Like, as if to say, well, you know, they are so far apart on the numbers, and the Pistons are just undressing Jalen Duren for what happened in the postseason and how he's not worth the money he's... But there's none of that. It's just, oh, it's nasty. It's ugly. And, yeah, what?
0: Okay, so you're in Jalen Duren's camp. And for the purposes of the conversation, if what Tim McMahon there said is true, that the Pistons think Asar Thompson's their second best player. And Asar Thompson last year was first team All-NBA defense, led the league in steals. Jalen Duren, however, was the All-Star and third team All-NBA. Would Duren's camp have a legitimate argument? He's a good player. I'm your second best player. He didn't get named All-NBA third team. He didn't make the All-Star team. We want to be treated as and compensated as the second highest paid player on this team.
2: If things are truly ugly between the two parties, if you really feel like you're that far away or whatever and you're being disrespected by the Pistons, if Jalen Duren feels, then Jalen Duren should just agree to what's been offered for 1 year and bank on himself and become a free agent at the end of the season and get out of there. Because it's clear the Pistons aren't doing any sign and trade because no other teams are offering it. So if that's the case, Duren's got to bet on himself. Now, he could bet on himself in another way, too, which is simply accept whatever four-year deal the Pistons are offering up. And the thing is, we don't know what the money is. I don't know if the Pistons are offering a four-year, $120 million deal, and he's looking for, you know, the max deal out of that. I don't know. But, you know, the fact that he is still so young and could agree to a four-year extension that gives him life-changing money and then comes out of that as a 26-year-old,
0: right,
2: unrestricted free agent in the NBA, which if you're banking on yourself and you think you're a damn good player, guess what you're going to get 4 years from now? It'll be another 4 or 5 year contract that at that point might pay you in excess of $50 million a year.
0: This would be you from a perspective of advising Jalen Duren.
2: Yeah.
0: Kang, what do you make of this story?
3: I mean, you don't like to hear something like this, you know, because this is like a day after the Hollinger report where he speculated on his own. You know, he didn't know have any inside information, but how these things normally work out is the player and the team comes to an agreement and he'll be in camp. But if it's been awfully nasty, as McMahon quote said, you just don't want the player's feelings to affect his play on the court, right? And in the end, I do think cooler heads will prevail. And I think Trajan Langdon, you guys and we've talked to him. I don't think he's a guy that comes in and MFs you at
0: the
3: table.
0: No, I can't see it.
3: No,
0: that's a good point.
3: Right? He's not going to be like, they might present their case, but I don't think this is like arbitration where you're just knocking down a guy and say, this is what you're worth. I don't think that's how it went.

0: I think Jayden Dern's camp had a value on his player or himself, and they didn't get there. And they're probably a little butthurt, maybe saving a little face with their client as well. With that being said, I do think they come to an agreement. I don't know how. That's why I don't think it's nasty. I can't believe that would be nasty. Maybe from one side it could be nasty. I just don't see it coming from the Pistons side. All along, they've said the right things. They've said we wanted him. They allowed him to explore a signing trade, but telling everyone we don't intend to trade him. Everything they've said has been like, we want this guy back. And then under breath, like, at our price, right? Like, it's kind of like, yeah, at a certain price. And so I think in the end, they'll come to an agreement. Jayden Dern may not be completely happy, but you're right, Gator. He's so young. There's another contract to play for. It ain't over yet, man. And in the meantime, you get stuck with, what, $30, $35 million a year? Air quotes. I mean, that's not bad.
1: No, it's certainly ain't chump change. And again, we haven't heard from either side.
2: No.
1: Nobody's leaked anything, but this reporter's going to come out and say that it's been, quote, nasty and ugly. I mean,
2: look, it's one guy and it's one report, and I'll take it for what it's worth, which is one person's reporting. Maybe we'll hear more of this moving forward, but it's not going smooth. I would say that. And the reason I'd say that is he hasn't signed yet. Like, everybody else is signed. Is there anybody else unsigned in the same, like?
0: He's the biggest notable free agent that still hasn't signed his tender or, you know, any contract.
1: DeRozan, I think, is another one.
2: Are they waiting? Do they still think somebody's going to sign him to an offer sheet? Or is this just, F you, we're not talking, we're mad?
1: I think any team wants to sign an offer sheet, you're welcome to. And it just hasn't happened. So I think that's maybe the Pistons' case to Dern is like, we understand it. You want it, but the market is speaking to you.
2: Yeah.
1: The market is speaking loudly, right? You thought you had, maybe the Lakers were interested or Sacramento or whatever other teams there were, and they really weren't. Not to what you wanted, what you thought you could get. And now you're understanding where the Pistons' position is, because clearly the Pistons have made an offer to Jayden Dern that's probably in line with the other teams did. And now he's kind of stuck. And I don't know if his agent led him astray or if his own ego has gotten in the way or if this is just completely overblown and it's just like, no, we're cool. We'll deal with it. We'll see what happens the rest of the summer and I'll sign a deal with you at some point. But right now we're just living our lives here.
2: All right. Have two interesting facts. I guess you can be the judge of that. One interesting fact is a Lions fact. The other interesting fact is a Tiger fact. We'll get to those coming up today at 12:46 here on Carson Anderson on 97.1.
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0: Regarding Fast AF, Scott writes in, one of the greatest show ideas ever. Meanwhile, my maximum wait time for a nice restaurant, 45 minutes. For fast food, 10 minutes. And you really did jump all over Gator there.
1: You really did.
0: I just was shocked. It was honestly, it wasn't anything other than...
2: I didn't say like an hour. It was 20 minutes.
0: Yeah, I know. Gator would have waited in line yesterday, buy one, get one at Chipotle for 20 minutes, and I...
1: Well, what happens to you when you go to like a sporting event as a fan and you got to wait in line for a beer? You bail?
0: I struggle mightily. Yeah.
3: He's outside his comfort zone at that point.
0: I don't drink. Unnamed texter, at this point, Jalen Duren is a liability. Nobody is telling him to take pennies on the dollar, but he's showing no willingness to be a team guy. If the Pistons cater to his whims, it would be a huge mistake. The Pistons 10 years ago would sign him to keep the butts in the seats. This team has real goals and can't let guys like this derail those goals. I mean, I don't want to impugn him. I am glad, though, that the Pistons are standing their ground.
1: Well, again, we don't know what's happened with the negotiations. Nobody has said anything. So I think it's unfair to label him as a malcontent or anything else, or the Pistons as being, you know, miserly or whatever you want to say. We don't know. We don't know anything. And until a deal is struck or a trade is made, And people can get in front of cameras and microphones, it's just going to have to be like a wait and see.
0: Okay. This is actually going to be a three-pack of interesting questions. Okay. One Lions, one Tigers, one Red Wing. We can like spin the wheel and see where it lands, or you can just choose one. What do you want to start
1: with? One bourbon, one scotch, one beer. Let's go. Spin the wheel.
0: Okay. We don't have a wheel.
1: Just make it up, Doug. Okay. Clear the mind.
0: And... It lands on the Red Wing.
1: Okay, here we go.
0: It's from Elaine James, St. James story today in the Free Press. Red Wings have gone more than a month without a GM, but the team is committed to taking its time to make the right call. From the beginning, we were never going to let the process or the timeline dictate the decision on whom to hire. A person with knowledge of the Detroit Red Wings organizational thinking told the Detroit Free Press. This is a source. Okay.
1: Mm-hmm.
0: Chris challenged everyone, let's go find the next leader that's going to bring a Stanley Cup to Detroit. From whatever level they are at in the organization that they are with right now, let's go find that person. And so we started with over 100 names. That is the quote.
1: Okay.
0: 100 names?
1: Well, you get your list. I don't know if you interview 100 people, but you get a list and then you can pare it down and say, okay, what's realistic here? What isn't realistic?
0: That's one of those classic, you know, we're gonna brainstorm now. No, there's no bad ideas. Everybody shout out a name. Could you imagine how deep that list would get to be 100 names? That's
1: Well, they're working with a search firm. So the search firm will then spit out, okay, whatever the parameters are. If they come out and say, we want 50 to 100 names, or we want 1,000 names, whatever it is. And here you go. Here's your list. And based on your criteria and, you know, here are the recommendations we can make. We think these are your top 10, whatever it is that they come out with. It's just an initial list. And then you can either, if you're going to do your true due diligence, you interview each and every one of them, which I find that hard to believe. You know, there are probably some easy ones you can scratch off. Like, oh, this guy's not, no, he's, they clearly don't, they're not going to lose this guy or this guy or this guy. And this guy just that has no chance, whatever.
0: I mean, I guess when I saw 100 names, it made me think of Wilt Chamberlain.
1: 100, yeah.
0: No, 20,000.
1: But it's a different number.
0: Yeah.
1: For different reasons.
0: Which is one of my favorite all-time, over-the-top exaggeration boasts of all time. Do you know how many days Wilt Chamberlain was alive?
1: Here we go. I don't know. It was 65 when he died, something like that, and... Yeah, you do the math on how many days that is.
0: He was alive for 23,062 days, and he claimed to have slept with 20,000 different women.
1: Well, I mean, it was the 60s and 70s during his heyday.

0: He's with Wilt.
1: Or you know. Chew it and do it.
0: Yeah, I mean, that was before he could chew it and do it. He was just doing it.
2: Yeah. Mathematically impossible.
0: It's not mathematically impossible.
2: He would have to have, like, slept with three women a day for the second half of his life.
0: Yeah, well, Wilt got around.
2: He didn't do that. All right, spin the wheel again, Gator. It lands on the Lions. Gator, do you know? This wheel is the greatest thing.
3: It's amazing it didn't land on the Wings again.
0: What are the odds?
3: Yeah, what are the odds?
0: Imagine what the odds are next. Do I have to spin it for the next one? It's only a three question. All right, what we got?
2: Do you know how many years the Lions played in the Silverdome?
0: They played from, I'm going to say, 1977 to 2001. So 25 seasons.
2: Do you know what this is at Ford Field?
0: This is the 25th year?
2: Yes, you're close. There were 27 seasons in the Silverdome. This is the 25th year of Ford Field. I can't believe that they've been in Ford Field for almost as long as they've been in the Silverdome. That blows my mind.
0: No, I get it. I get it. And I've had one of those moments myself when I realized how many years I've been living in my current house.
2: Yeah.
0: And then realized that it's now a few years past my first house. Like, wow, I did not think I was here that long.
2: You know what we don't hear? Because by the time the Silverdome had reached its 25th year, the Ford Field plans were underway.
0: Yeah.
2: There are no rumblings that the Lions are even considering a new home.
0: Nor should they. It's a great stadium.
2: There absolutely shouldn't be, which speaks to two things. One, they built the thing right.
0: Mm-hmm.
2: They really did a good job of Ford Field. I mean, you can make an argument that you don't like this or you don't like that, but there's something to be said for a stadium has that kind of staying power, and there's no rumblings of replacing it. Plus, we've gotten to host a Super Bowl, Final Fours, Frozen Fours. Big concerts. They did a really nice job, and it's just hard for me to believe that we're moving in on the same amount of time at Ford Field that we were in the Silverdome.
0: And they keep it updated. And if there have to be some renovations down the road, they'll do them. And it's a great piece of real estate. They've got all those stadiums right downtown within a couple blocks of each other. I'm a big, big fan of Ford Field.
2: All right, spin the wheel one more time, Scott. It lands on the Tigers.
0: What? Who knew?
2: We were really lucky we didn't get any repeats.
0: Yeah.
2: ESPN Baseball updated their prospect rankings. How many players do you think the Tigers had?
0: In the top 100?
2: I'm going to tell you that their lowest ranked guy was 60.
0: 60, okay. So you're going to have, is Max Clark still listed on there?
2: He still is.
0: Okay. So Max is still going to be on there. Obviously, McGonagall is not. So it'd be Max, Rayner, Briseño, Zaire Hope is going to be on there. That's four. The rookie, the kid they just drafted, Fluky, I think would be five. Is River Ryan going to be on there for six? I'll go six.
2: The correct answer is five.
0: Okay.
2: And it is Clark at five, Bryce Rayner now at 23.
0: Oh, five straight games of the home run at West Michigan.
2: What did he do last night?
0: He had the night off.
2: At 37 is Zaire Hope, who isn't exactly tearing it up, but he just got here. At 51 is River Ryan, and at 60 is Josue Briseño. That's a pretty, there's still.
0: So Fluky not there.
2: No, but as far as introducing players, the two of the guys they got back are in the top 50-51, and Briseño and Rayner are fastly rising.
0: Yes. Yeah. Briseño has not gotten off to a great start at Toledo, but he was mashing it at Erie. He had to get his chance, and I think he's only been at Toledo for maybe 2 weeks at most. And Zaire Hope, since the trade, has not played well and not hit well. But he had a breakout game two games ago when he had like four hits and a home run and four RBIs or something. So he'll be fine. I have confidence he's going to be fine. I like this crop of players. I really like Bryce Rayner. I have for ever since they drafted him. He looks different standing in a batter's box. He didn't look like an 18.

0: 18, 19-year-old kid there. He looked like he was ready for business. He's got the frame and he's got the ability.
1: I'm going to say it's over for this team competing at a high level. You tell me I'm right, I'm wrong. We'll get to that today at 102. It is Carson Anderson here on 97.1.
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5: Costly tantrum. I just went back and watched Sergio's tantrum at the Masters.
6: Mm-hmm.
5: He hit a tee shot that faded a little bit right.
6: 12 yards, maybe.
5: Yeah. I'd be like, hell yeah. Meanwhile, he slams his driver into the ground twice and then like takes it to the advertisement on the side of the tee box.
6: Yeah.
5: And that was the final straw for Liv,
7: according
5: to this report.
6: I'll tell you what, though. I love it. I loved reading that. That made me so happy.
5: Really?
6: Yes.
5: Well, I'm a noted Liv hater.
6: Same.
5: I'm already happy.
6: But I add pre-Liv Sergio Garcia into the mix. Hated Sergio forever, too.
7: Yeah, I was going to say, you must not have liked Sergio.
6: No, his whining his entire career and all the stuff with Tiger, and I'm never going to win a major, and then he does win a major. And he's just done what he did at Augusta. He's done his entire career, and it's been extremely annoying. And then he becomes a Liv guy, and then he ends up being perhaps the downfall of the tour. I
7: mean, he was the darling of golf because he was young and talented, and everybody loved him. And I think the pressure got to him where it just became too much, where, hey, man, why aren't you winning majors at this point? I mean, and he was a contemporary of Tiger at the time, clearly not the same level. And I think eventually the pressure got to him, and then he just exploded within and became this temperamental figure on the golf course, which is what he is now, and not very likable as it is.
6: It was kind of like Scooble. It was like the more he talked, the more annoyed you got with him. And it was like, dude, just stop.
5: Yeah, I mean, interesting. I've never had that big of an issue with Sergio, but I had a huge issue with Liv, which made me have a big issue with Sergio, and I want all those guys to fail.
6: I believe I don't remember specifically.
5: Is that a little bitter?
6: And all those guys talked at the time of, you know, the split, but I vaguely remember Sergio was one of the louder Liv golf speakers at the time of being against the PGA Tour and just saying dumb stuff and not being complimentary to the tour guys and just dumb quotes left and right. And so the fact that he's the one who perhaps caused the end of the league. Oh.
7: And these guys are under such scrutiny too. I mean, every shot you take is filmed. Every reaction you take or you have is filmed. It's tough. Like, think about if you your own game as an amateur, getting out there and things that you say, things that you do. Although I don't do as much. For me, it's more what comes out of my mouth. I have a filthy mouth.
6: I don't know that I've ever
7: I am absolutely horrendous.
8: Censored.
7: Yeah, it should be censored.
6: I don't know that I've ever reacted, though, like things you do physically like Sergio does that clip. And that's just one of like dozens.
7: I've got friends that have, and they've gotten better at it.
6: People are lunatics. Like, you don't belong on the golf course.
5: Well,
6: man.
5: What happens,
6: you can't control it.
5: What I came to realize is that when somebody in your foursome is losing their mind, it takes away from the fun everybody else has.
7: So much takes away.
5: And so I've moved beyond.
7: And those people are inconsolable. You can try to say, hey, man, really, let's have a beer, relax. And then they get pissed at you, and you're like, all right.
5: I'll say smart-ass things like, well, good hustle. And that just makes it worse.
7: You and I, when we play golf together, typically one of us or both of us are playing horribly.
5: Do you remember the round we played with Stoney 2 months ago?
7: Yeah, it was horrible.
5: And remember, like, hole 14, I suddenly couldn't hit the ball at all.
7: Yeah.
5: And I went through four holes where I picked up repeatedly, and I just went over the cart and sad drank.
7: Yeah.
5: Yeah, I was like, forget it. I'll just sad drank.
6: But better than ripping up the tee box.
5: Yes, well, 100%. Right. And it was because they're still playing well. I'm now slowing down the group. This is terrible. Hey, is that a course? And that was it.
6: You know? So look, you hit a little baby fade to the right side of the fairway, and you were pissed about that?
5: Yeah,
6: that
5: right. Yes. Like Sergio, yeah.
7: 295 off the tee and 12 yards offline.
5: Damn it! We try a lot here to not give people to set their agenda, set your own agenda. However, I will just say this. If you throw temper tantrums on golf courses, you make it uncomfortable for the rest of the group. And that was

0: lesson for me the first time I was with somebody really losing it. I'm like, okay. And then nobody talked for like four holes.
1: Right.
0: And I'm like, all right. So this is the impact the temper tantrum can have.
1: I think you need to reset your expectations as well. Like, it's one thing for Sergio to be upset, and I think the shot he hit is not worthy of the reaction that he had, but he's a professional golfer who's been doing this his entire life for 6 hours a day, right? If you are a 20 handicapper going out there, there is never in the world a shot that would ever garner that type of reaction.
0: Because
1: you're not good at golf.
0: Right, right.
1: And nobody's good at golf. That's what I always say. You tell people you play golf, they go, oh, are you any good? I say, no one's good at this game.
0: Does Rieger throw temper tantrums?
2: Yes. But he's gotten better at it, but he still does. Yeah, it's not, I mean, I've played with him before where he's been terrible with the temper tantrums. This last time when we played, and Brendan's with us, I don't think he was nowhere near as bad.
1: I would say it was pretty normal for someone who had as bad a day as he had.
2: Yeah.
1: Eventually on the back nine, he was struggling to just hit the ball, and it was just, you know, a couple bleep words here and there and some frustrations and whatnot, but.
0: Gator, all right, thank you.
1: Yeah.
0: Update, kid. Gator, I'm going to read you four stories.
2: Sure, money out of his pocket. Yeah, okay.
0: I'm going to read you four stories. You tell me which one took place in Florida.
2: All right, here we go.
0: Your story.
2: Florida stories.
0: Yeah, here we go. 16-year-old girl stormed a middle school football field, tackling a player and shoving him down a second time after he stood up. The incident occurred Tuesday night. Video reviewed by TMZ captured the confrontation, which appeared to target a player involved in a brief end zone scuffle following a touchdown. Officials stopped play, cleared the field. The girl was arrested on assault and disorderly conduct charges.
2: Okay.
0: A woman faces serious charges after allegedly biting off her husband's ear during a domestic dispute on an interstate highway. Authorities say the couple had attended a boat party before arguing while driving home. The woman allegedly bit her husband's right ear, severing part of it. He was treated at a medical center and later underwent reattachment surgery.
2: Oh. Are they still together?
0: Story three, a suspicious object outside a firehouse triggered a bomb squad response and snarled rush hour traffic Wednesday morning before authorities identified it as a sex toy. Police were called around 7 a.m. after an electronic device was exposed with wires spotted outside the building. Witnesses said the person who left it had briefly spoken to a firehouse employee before fleeing the scene. The police explosive ordnance disposal unit investigating the object, shutting down surrounding traffic until 9 a.m. A police report ultimately described the device as an electronic sex portable pump device. And finally, a man was arrested for allegedly robbing a Shake Shack where he worked, then returning to the location to work 2 days later. He allegedly entered through the rear delivery door on August 3rd, forced a coworker into a walk-in cooler at gunpoint, direct the manager to open a safe, stealing $2,800. He then destroyed everyone's phone by submerging them in water. Investigators say his knowledge of the store layout, his voice, and physical characteristics helped identify him. Surveillance footage and cell phone records placed him at the scene. A firearm and cash consistent with the stolen amount was recovered at his home. He was arrested August 5th and it was while still wearing his Shake Shack uniform and held on a $100,000 bond. One of these stories is in Florida.
2: Okay. So glad you're saying that. It's not like, hey, guess what? They're all from Florida.
0: No, it's not a trick question.
2: So I don't think the first one is because you start with a 16-year-old girl and tackling somebody in the end zone, waiting for them to get back up and tackling them a second time is awesome. But that strikes me as other SEC country, not

0: sex toys being thrown on the court at a WNBA game. We remember what it was like at the Buffalo Bills. They're throwing them out in the end zone. I mean, football season is going to ramp up again. I don't. It's because it's an item rather than a person.
1: Mm-hmm.
0: I'm going to rule that out because all the good Florida stories are Florida man does this, Florida right. woman does this.
1: Okay,
0: but that's out.
1: Where do you think that took place? Just make a guess.
0: Yeah, sure. I would say that one took place. I'll go California somewhere. Okay. The fourth story, the most recent one you read.
1: The Shake Shack employee.
0: I'm tempted with this one because I've been to a Shake Shack in Florida, in Central Florida. But I don't know if the story sounds as just crazy enough to me. Could it happen in Florida? Absolutely, it could happen. But I'm not going to go with it. I'm going to go with the other story. This story, I think, happened maybe somewhere more in the Midwest. I'll go with...
1: Shake Shack?
0: Yeah.
1: Okay.
0: Shake Shack story, I'm going to say, took place in Ohio. I don't know. I don't know if Ohio has Shake Shack. So that leaves me with the second story. And my reasoning in thinking that the second story is in Florida is because it involves a crazy couple...
1: Mm-hmm.
0: That were what did they leave? They were leaving.
1: They were having a boat party.
0: Leaving a boat party. So boat party means you got to have water, and clearly Florida has water, whether it's inland lakes or if it's the intercoastals or the ocean. But yes, they've got plenty of water in the state of Florida. But for someone to lose their mind so much that they're going to snap at their husband by literally biting part of his ear off screams to me, Florida woman arrested for biting husband's earlobe off.
1: Okay. Your reasoning for all these, solid. Teen girl charged after tackling football player. You said down south, but not Florida.
0: Right.
1: You said Alabama or Georgia. The correct answer is Tennessee.
0: Okay, SEC.
1: But I gotta give you partial credit for that. Bomb squad called over sex toy thought to be a bomb. You said California. It was Washington, D.C.
0: Oh, total opposite side. Washington, D.C. Yep. Okay, all right.
1: Third one
0: makes sense. You know, they're a little repressed there.
1: Shake Shack employee arrested for robbing his own store. You said Ohio. Correct answer, Arizona.
0: Okay.
1: And Gator? A Boca Raton woman faces serious charges after allegedly biting part of her husband's ear off during a domestic dispute. Amy Arlene Baker was arrested August 15th and charged with aggravated assault. Authorities say the couple just attended a boat party in Fort Lauderdale. For arguing while driving home, Baker was booked into a Broward County jail. The case remains under investigation. You nailed it, my friend.
0: What part of that description do you think that you just read makes me laugh the most?
1: That you just read? Amy Arlene Baker.
0: 100%. Hundo P, Doug. Hundo P. Amy Arlene. I'm sorry, what?
1: Yeah.
0: Amy Arlene Baker? Amy Arlene?
1: Mm-hmm.
0: Oh, that's fantastic. We don't have enough Arlenes in this world. And for them to bust it out for the middle name, that's awesome. That tells me it's like a family name, and then you went with Amy for the first name, but we got to honor the family. We got to honor Grandma Arlene, Nana Arlene. I love it.
1: Isn't that consistent with what... Ted, from the movies, Ted used to say about multiple names.
0: Ted Cleverlang?
1: Is that the name of the bear?
0: That's what he wanted in Ted, too. He wanted his name to be Cleverlang.
1: Oh. Didn't he have a theory about that?
0: Where Mark Wahlberg was going after all the names, trying to figure out who was Tamulin. I don't know.
1: Yeah. Does Amy Arlene fall into that category?
0: Kind of.
1: Yeah. Well done, Gator. And not at all surprised that you got this right. Spin the wheel one more time. And it lands on Sarah Chevrolet Livery. 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

0: Okay, Tigers in action tonight. Troy Milton. Melton looking for a bounce back outing after not so great against the White Sox. Joe bounced back nicely. He wasn't great, but he bounced back nicely.
1: One run in five innings? Yep. I'll take that.
0: Some ducks on the pond, but got out of jams, and he's a third start of the year. Very glad for that. So now it's Melton's turn. You are glad they're facing a lefty.
1: Yeah, because I want to see. Basically, it comes down to Eduardo Valencia. Yeah. I want Eduardo Valencia to be in the lineup almost the rest of the season, even though I know that they're not going to give him as many opportunities against righties, despite the fact that his splits are almost dead even with at-bats and batting average and OPS and all that stuff. They're almost dead even against righties versus lefties. I'd like to see him play a lot just the rest of the way because I want to know if he's a guy or not. Is it just a flash in the pan here, or is this guy building off of what he had done the last year and a half that he was in the minors? Because he really burst on the scene last year and carried it over this year, and you couldn't ignore him. I want to see him. I want to see Howie Lee. Again, another guy. I'm not sure, because I didn't think Howie Lee had a high ceiling, and yet he's playing at a high level right now. I want to see him continue to do it. So you got a left-handed pitcher, right-handed infielder, play him wherever you're going to play him. Ben Malgeri, does he probably get a chance? Because they need right-handed hitting outfielders, and he's one of those. I like what we've seen out of Ben Malgeri.
0: Looking forward to them being back in action and trying to bounce back from what has been a rough week, the Tigers. But hey, man, it's August 21st, and we're still talking about meaningful games in spite selling Scooble and Mize. I'll take it. In the meantime, I mentioned it before the break at 1 o'clock, and then we had the whole story about Sergio throwing a tantrum at the Masters, and that was the final straw, apparently, for Liv pulling the plug, which is hysterical and funny and probably an excuse. But I said, I think this team's days of competing at the highest level are over. The Kansas City Chiefs.
1: Oh, no. You didn't just do that. You're doubting Patrick Mahomes.
0: Yep.
1: I don't know if I would do that just yet. I'm not going to write them off just yet. I appreciate that you've done it. Mm-hmm. I mean, that takes some huevos to do that, particularly after they've added Kenneth Walker and now they have a running game to help take the burden off of Patrick Mahomes. Mm-hmm. However, he is coming off what, an Achilles injury?
0: Knee.
1: Is it knee?
0: Yep.
1: So he's coming off that. Is he going to be 100% ready to go for game one? I mean, he'll be healthy enough to play, but is he anywhere near 100%? Is that going to hinder him at all? And then, of course, you're never 100% during the season. It's a fair question to ask. You're calling your shot early.
0: Mm-hmm.
1: I'm less inclined to do that with him because of the addition of Kenneth Walker. I think I can make big difference for Kansas City in their favor.
0: See what the offensive line is? I got questions about their pass catchers, Rashi Rice, you know.
1: Yeah.
0: First of all, there's been some question about what kind of shape he is in. I think their stud tight end has got some distractions in his life. And yeah, I got questions about Mahomes and his. I wonder if losing maybe half a step is going to make a huge difference with him. But I am. Kang, you reacted back behind the glass.
2: Yeah, I mean, I think it's a bold call. I mean, I made the bold call last year that they wouldn't make the playoffs, but I'm not going to continue that streak this year. I think they get back in, so I'm on the opposite of you, Doug. I think, but you said elite, right? Did you say?
0: I said their days of competing at the highest level are over.
2: I don't think so. I think as long as you have Patrick Mahomes, I think he is the closest we'll probably see to a Tom Brady type of successful quarterback as far as, you know, championship games, Super Bowls, things like that.

0: that. I think as long as you have Patrick Mahomes, you got more than a chance. And I think he alone enough carries them to get to the playoffs. Now, how far they go into that high level competing that you're talking about, yeah, it's gonna matter a lot about a supporting cast, but I think they know that. And so they made some moves this offseason, whether it work out or not, we'll find out. But I think they're not done, Doug.
1: Okay. Well,
0: but it's a bold call by you.
1: Just sitting around getting ready for football season, and I'm like, I think it's over for them.
2: They went heavy on defense in the draft. The first four picks were on defense, including Mansoor Delane, the corner from LSU, who's awfully talented. Their fifth pick, the first offensive pick, was a running back, Emmett Johnson, out of Nebraska. We know about him. He's pretty good. And they finished up their draft with Garrett Nussmeier, the quarterback, in the seventh round to get Garrett Nussmeier. Interesting. And they have Justin Fields as the backup.
1: If Garrett Nussmeier is a factor,
2: he's not.
1: Then I'm going to be right.
2: No, but that's helped me also to say that Justin Fields is the backup, and they may have the best backup quarterback in the National Football
1: League. Probably better than Detroit's. And final thing here,
2: yeah.
1: Gator.
2: Yeah.
1: You're going to love this. Joe Lunardi just updated bracketology.
2: All right, that's it. I got to go. Don't. Come on.
1: Here are your one seeds.
2: All right.
1: In the East, Duke. In the South, Florida. In the West, Arizona. And in the Midwest, Illinois. Michigan State is a two seed.
2: Oh, look at that.
1: Guess which region they're in.
2: Oh, I don't, Midwest.
1: No, oh. No. They're not in Illinois' bracket.
2: The Duke bracket, whatever. That's how I should have said this right off the bat. They're in Duke's bracket, aren't they?
1: Duke is the one seed in the East. Michigan State is the two seed in the East.
2: Yeah, got to be that way. Just, that's just how life is.
1: We actually did the data. It feels like they're always in Duke's bracket. They're really not, no. But it feels like they are.
2: August 21st, he's got bracketology.
1: He's got bracketology.
2: Of course he does.
1: They'll take on St. Thomas in round one, being played in Pittsburgh. Michigan is the two seed in the South. It will take on Central Arkansas and Louisville.
2: Who's number one in the South?
1: That would be Florida.
2: Of course.
1: I thought you might find it interesting that Michigan State is aligned with Duke. Because out of all the bracketology predictions, you actually might get on board on this one being true on August 21st. 248-539-9797.
2: I can't believe you just did bracketology in August. That might be an all-timer for you.
1: It might be an all-timer.
2: And I know part of it's just a troll job because I hate the bracketology.
1: Part of it? By part of it, you mean 100% of it. I guess that does qualify as part of it.
2: Well, you have to take consideration of what you think the audience will enjoy too. So, yep.
1: Final thing here. Did you see it lands on BYU football? Pete Sampson from...
2: My inner child is anticipating this answer because I'd love BYU football.
1: Well, BYU fan now, according to Pete Sampson, who covers Notre Dame for The Athletic, for the BYU Notre Dame game in Provo, fans can bid on a press box pregame meal experience.
2: In Provo?
1: Yep.
2: Okay.
1: It's for $802.15. Wow. Before the game, a fan can go eat the pregame media meal in the press box.
2: Just to eat the meal? They get to stay in the press box and watch the game?
1: No, it's just the pregame, press box pregame meal experience.
2: I'm going to pay $800 to get the press meal?
1: Yep.
2: In Provo?
1: Yep.
2: No, I'm not. Why would anybody do this?
1: Here's why. Because I remember going to games as a fan, sitting there looking up at the press box and thinking, that must be the coolest thing ever.
2: Okay, it's been a... I'm not going to say it's been a minute since I've been in a college press box, because that's not true. But the meals in the college press, there's nothing to them, for the most part. I mean, in Wisconsin, they give you a brat. At Michigan, what are they? They had hot dogs for a while.
1: They have better food now. Pre-game meals catered by Tucanos, which sounds like a Mexican restaurant.
2: Well, now I'm interested.
1: Incredible panoramic view of the field and stadium. Access to the Lavelle Edwards Stadium press box for 30 minutes, beginning 90 minutes prior to kickoff.
2: So now, not only is it $800 and I get the meal, but I've only got 30 minutes to really enjoy it.
1: Participants must be 8 years of age or older, non-refundable, does not include game ticket,

0: and must wear BYU or neutral gear.
1: Doesn't include your ticket.
2: No.
1: And I have to wear neutral gear or BYU. Well, I wouldn't have any problem wearing BYU gear if that were the case, if I were to do this, being the Jim McMahon fan I was as a kid. But this seems ridiculous. That's way overpriced. But it just goes straight to the athletic department. It's like an NIL thing. Yeah,
0: it's going
1: to
0: pay for
1: it's going to pay for the next punter from Australia.
0: Straight ahead, let's talk some Lions. 97.1.
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4: And they got a preseason game at home tomorrow. Let's bring in our Lions insider, the Birchie Kid, Will Birchfield, who writes for our website, covers a lot of our teams here, and has been entrenched at Lions training camp, fall camp, and joins us at this time here on 97.1. Birchie, what's up, my man?
5: What's going on, boys? How we doing? It's good to be back on with you.
4: We love it.
6: Doing well.
4: Yeah, we absolutely love it. Is there going to be a TV appearance this weekend?
5: You know, there is not going to be, as far as I'm aware. I believe the pregame show in the preseason is handled by the distinguished Lomas Brown and the equally distinguished Jennifer Hammond. So look for them on Fox 2 tomorrow. But you will hear from me during the radio pregame show with Dan Miller and Lomas around 10 o'clock. So you can't escape me one way or the other.
6: We're not trying to. We embrace it. I did notice last week, I sent Hammer a text because I saw some of the pregame coverage, and she was like in the end zone with Lomas talking. And she had to have been standing on top of something because she was almost at Lomas eye level. I'm like, oh my God. How high of a ladder is Hammer on right now?
5: I think she was on Drew Petsy's shoulders.
4: Wow.
6: That may have been. She's a great sport about it, so it was cool.
5: Yeah, no, she's the best.
4: Okay, you wrote about Aiden Hutchinson and how he has, and it's on our website, 971theticket.com. Yeah. And you know, we always hear good things, good reports. This guy looks great. That guy looks great. People can't start raving about him. Is Aiden about to have one of these absolute monster seasons where he is considered amongst the elites of the elites in the league? I mean, he already is kind of there, but is he about to even take it next level?
5: Yeah, I mean, that would be the next step for him, right? I agree. He is in the elite of the league. I guess the next phase would be the capital E elites of the capital E elites. You know, he was even on the verge of that last season. This is a guy that did finish fourth in the NFL in sacks behind only Myles Garrett, Danielle Hunter, and Brian Burns, and led the league in quarterback pressures. For whatever you might think of quarterback pressures, he had 100 of them, and only three players in the last 10 years have had more in a season. It goes Micah Parsons, Aaron Donald, and Max Crosby. So, like, Hutch has established himself as, I would argue, one of the 25 to 30 best players in the league and one of the 5 to 7 best edge rushers. Where he can get better this year, in my opinion, and in the opinion of the Lions, is by actually playing a few less snaps per game. He was the only defensive end in the NFL last season who played 1,000 snaps. And to put that into perspective, he played about 150 more over the course of the season than guys like Myles Garrett and Brian Burns, both of whom ended up with more sacks than him. And, you know, I know there is a commitment this year on the part of Kelvin Shepherd and Dan Campbell to get Hutch a few extra breathers per game. And they now have the pieces, at least on paper, that will allow them to do that. And guys like Derek Moore and DJ Wanham, some fresh legs on the edge, some legs that aren't those of Marcus Davenport. And that will allow them over the course of the second quarter or the third quarter, those middle series in a game, to get Hutch a few more breathers. And he said, look, we started to do that at the end of last season, and I felt my production tick up. And if you look, over the first 13 games last year, Hutch played 93% of the defensive snaps, which is like an ungodly load for a defensive end to carry. And over the final four games, that fell down to 83%. That's in the range of guys like Burns and Myles Garrett. And in those four games, Hutch had 6 sacks. It was his best four-game spurt of the season. So I think the Lions saw that. He felt that. He said in those games, by the fourth quarter, it makes a big difference. It really helps my conditioning, and that's when you want your best players at their best. So I think this year we'll see Hutch probably play more like 80 to 85% of the snaps, and they're hoping and he's believing that'll help him make more plays over the course of the game and over the course of the season.
6: You know, when you think about it,

0: maybe one of the most coveted positions in football, if you're a free agent, would be the other defensive end position, because Hutch has been so good and he deserves so much attention from the offense. He's going to get the double teams and all that, that the other edge rusher kind of gets, you know, forgotten in the mix a little bit. And the guys you mentioned with Wanham and Derek Moore stepping in to get their opportunities, and Hassanin, you know, how are you seeing that battle shape out for that other edge rush position?
1: Yeah. So it's been really fun to watch Hassanin, for one. You mentioned him, although he's not so much in that traditional rush group. That's what they had him playing last year, and it wasn't a great fit for his play style. He was more of that big end at Boise State, and that's more in the mold of, say, Tyler Lacy. And that's what they have Hassanin playing now. And that's been one of the biggest reasons for his explosion during training camp. So when it comes to those traditional rush ends, I do agree that Wanham and Derek Moore are in position to make a lot of plays this year, playing opposite a guy who draws obviously tons of attention from the opposing offense. And I'll tell you what, guys, Derek Moore was a monster in practice a couple of days ago. And I get it. It's one practice on one day of training camp, but he had missed some time with a minor groin injury. He was back out there a few days ago and was wrecking things. And it was also a glimpse into how the Lions might use more this season and use their defensive ends at large. Like, there were plays on Monday where on third down, Sheff would have four defensive ends out there, and they were just wreaking havoc on the offensive line. And you can interpret that one of two ways. The offensive line is sagging, the defensive line is surging, but they were using alignments that we never really saw last year. And this is part of the defenses and Shepard's commitment to being more dynamic and more flexible this year. So Derek Moore is definitely carving a role out as, at least in the beginning, you know, a situational, movable pass rusher on third down. And based on the way, Doug, you know this, he played at Michigan, that seems to suit him really well.
2: Yeah, the other guy that, and it's certain players, it's easy to buy into the hype and you can see it, and Hutch being an example of that, and you just mentioned Derek Moore. What about this new and improved version, now with less weight, of Tyleek Williams? Is he going to live up to the first round billing?
1: Yeah, I think this is a huge year for Tyleek Williams. I think the duo of Tyleek Williams and Aleem McNeil will dictate in a really big way how good this defense can be this season. The Lions definitely shifted this offseason away from some of those heavier players in the middle, those DJ Reeders and Roy Lopez's, and toward the maybe slightly smaller but much quicker players like Aleem and Tyleek. And those two are going to get all kinds of opportunities this year to wreak havoc. And yes, Tyleek has slimmed down. He also had ballooned a bit in the offseason when he went on a cruise, he said, and just couldn't stop eating all of the awesome food. So He made a concerted effort to drop close to 50 pounds this offseason. I think a lot of that, to be honest, he had put on. But he does feel like he's not just lighter, but also stronger. And he said it, you know, I feel 10 times quicker than I did last year. And he's already a guy who processes the game really quickly. But now it seems like he has a burst in his step that maybe wasn't there last year. And it'll be interesting to see how his role evolves this season, because last year he hardly ever played on third down. In fact, I went back and looked at this recently, and I think like 95% of his snaps last year were on first or second down. And even when he came in on third and fourth down, it was in like third and one or fourth and two, clear rushing downs. But this year, I think we're going to see him more on passing downs. And the Lions were missing it in a huge way interior penetration last year. But the hope is that Aleem and Tyleek together can provide that.
0: The offensive line, obviously, is something everybody's going to focus on. You got Penei switching over to the left side. Cade Mays was going to be the starting center to start the season until he had the wrist injury. And now there's a little bit of chaos going on with Scruggs and McLaughlin, or is Ratledge going to get snaps and all that? It seems like things have calmed down a little bit, and it looks like it's Scruggs' job right now for the first, at least until Mays comes back. How has that competition helped with kind of solidifying that offensive line?
1: Yeah, you know, it's crazy, guys, how quickly depth can dissolve, even in training camp. I mean, this team entered August feeling like it was really well fortified, especially on the interior of the offensive line. And then, well, Ben Barsh comes in with an injury, and then Cade Mays gets hurt, and then you got to move Juice Scruggs, who was one of your two backup guards, along with Ben Barsh to center. And now Ben Barsh is out again with a concussion. And all of a sudden, the Lions are working out their first-round pick from 2015, Lakin Tomlinson and Will Hernandez.

0: who spent the past couple of years in Arizona. So, you know, they're not on quite as stable ground as they were, say, 2 weeks ago. But the center position and the center job does feel like Scruggs to lose. And, you know, I think he played pretty darn well there as a starter for the Texans in 2024. He wasn't nearly as good at guard for Houston in 23 or 25. But, you know, I think that his NFL experience gives him the obvious leg up on McLaughlin. And there is still some work to be done there, as you would expect. I mean, and that same practice a couple of nights ago where Tyleek Williams and Aleem McNeil were wreaking havoc, there were also a couple poor exchanges, fumbles, between Juice Scruggs and Jared Goff, and those were very simple under-center snaps where the ball ended up on the ground based on either a mistiming or a miscommunication, including one play down by the goal line that in a game could have cost the Lions a chance to score a touchdown. So that relationship is still growing, as you would expect it to. But I do think the Lions see Scruggs as the guy in week one, but McLaughlin has a lot of potential as well.
1: After what you've seen out there this fall, do you feel better or worse about the secondary?
0: I feel the same way I did. That's a total hedge. I feel like I'm stony. Well, it's good, but it might be bad. I feel better about DJ Reed, and I think that's huge. I think in a lot of ways he's the X factor for the defense, or at least the secondary, in the first half of the season. And, you know, it seems a little bit counterintuitive to call a marquee free agent signing just a year ago an X factor. But, you know, we saw two versions of him last year. There was pre-injury Reed, who looked like a cornerback one, and there was post-injury, who looked nothing like a CB1, more like probably a CB3. But, you know, he went down to Panama this offseason at the suggestion of Fred Warner, his former teammate with the 49ers, and got stem cell treatment on the hamstring. And he said it made a huge difference, and it looks like it has. I mean, he has his long speed back, and that was clearly lacking in the second half of last year. Like, go turn on that Cowboys game. He could not physically keep up with their top receivers like CeeDee Lamb, and he was exposed in a lot of games, big games, down the stretch. Now, he was healthy enough to be out there. He'll tell you he should have been better, but he'll also tell you it was a tale of two tapes watching himself back last year. So he looks more like the player they signed, and if they can have a stable cornerback one, I think you can survive with Rocky Sin as cornerback three. And then look, they're going to play a lot more nickel, it sounds like, this year. So there's going to be opportunities for guys like Keith Abney, Christian Izian, maybe even Roger McCreary to help add some different looks to the secondary.
2: Real quick, who doesn't play in the game tomorrow? What starters are not going to play that you think?
0: We know Jared Goff isn't going to play. I don't think we'll see Amon-Ra St. Brown play. I'd be surprised to see Gibbs play, maybe even Hutch. I think basically if you're an established pro bowler, all pro level player, there's probably not much purpose in playing, but the other guys definitely.
1: Bertie, appreciate it. Boots on the ground, fully entrenched in Lions fall camp, and now doing a lot of video interviews. Where can people find those?
0: Oh, yeah, go check those out. You know, I post those on my Twitter, but also on our station accounts on Instagram, Facebook. I think they're on TikTok and YouTube too. So yeah, go check those out. Had a good catch up with DJ Reed yesterday. The first one I did, you guys will love this, was with Isaac Tesla. And most of the comments were the Spider-Man meme, where they're all pointing at each other like, who's who?
3: Right.
0: which one is which? But yeah, those are fun. So go check those out.
1: On Twitter, @Bertie_kid, or you can see him on our website, 971theticket.com. Thanks. We'll do it again soon.
0: All right. Talk to you guys. Thank you.
2: Thanks, buddy.
1: There's our guy, Birch Kidd, joining us from Detroit Lions fall camp. And, of course, we'll be covering the game tomorrow. For us here on 97.1, read them at 971theticket.com. 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

0: I burst out laughing behind the glass.
1: I know Gator's answer. Come on.
0: Gator's anti-week zero.
2: I mean, there's no games.
0: Well, there's no great games.
2: There's no good games. There's no mediocre games.
0: I would describe them as mediocre.
2: I would not.
0: You would not?
1: I like it, Gator. Zero games.
0: North Carolina versus TCU.
2: That's the best it has.
0: I think there's one more. NC State's at Virginia.
2: And how many games are on the schedule total?
0: Eight.
2: So
0: Sacramento State at Eastern, dude.
2: Uh-huh. So you got two out of eight that might be marginally entertaining.
0: Yeah, I'm going to watch it all. I'm going to watch it all.
2: That does not surprise me in the least.
0: So you don't want to pick games next week?
2: No,
0: I do not.
2: Well,
0: we will do a college football blitz thingy next week.
2: Well, that's different.
0: Yes. We are getting close, and of course, we've got Lions football tomorrow, and some position battles to speak of as the Lions got backup quarterback Palooza tomorrow, Josh Dobbs and Luke Altmyer.
2: Yeah, I liked what I saw at Altmyer in the first game. I know he wasn't great, but mm-hmm. I thought that he handled the offense just fine. I thought he threw the ball where it needed to be thrown and had some bad luck throwing to Tesla. But I kind of like what I saw.
0: What was crazy is I was never a big Hendon Hooker fan. I know you were.
2: Mm-hmm.
0: But it feels, for me, it's been a long time since I thought they've had a young quarterback, a developmental guy that you just never know about. And you're like, okay, I thought we saw enough in week one to think,
2: Yeah, I don't know if I'm there. I'm not excited about Altmyer.
0: Well, I was a huge Altmyer fan in college.
2: Okay. So. Well, there's a difference there. But hey, I'm looking forward to see how he plays tomorrow. Dobbs is going to get the start. He's going to have to show something. He hasn't practiced a ton since he's become a Detroit Lion, but he's also going to learn the playbook.
0: Yep.
2: Got some studying to do. So he'll get his opportunity tomorrow and we'll see how that goes. But there's so many players that you are looking forward to seeing how they play. Derek Moore is the guy I want to see. I'm curious how the tight end is going to be played out there because people are battling for positions. I mean, we don't know. There's no update on LaPorta. Burkett isn't pestering Dan Campbell enough, apparently, to get that. But there's I want to see what Juice Scruggs looks like, and hopefully things just calm down a little bit. Because when they made that trade, when they traded Montgomery and they got the draft pick and they got Scruggs, we talked about it at the time. Like, okay, this guy, he's got versatility to play center, can play guard. And then they had also went out and signed Cade Mays as the free agent. Like, okay, well, they just got an upgrade over the upgrade. So
0: right.
2: This is the depth part coming in. And now that Scruggs is healthy enough to be back in training camp participating, all right, let's see what you got, big fella. And at the same time, McLaughlin has this great pedigree of playing at Alabama and at Ohio State in college and was quite good. Had a couple of bad snaps to go viral, but beyond that, was actually quite a good center. How is he going to handle this the second time around in a game in the preseason here? And I'm going to look that.
0: I don't think this guy's in trouble, but I think it's important that he has a good game. And if he's back and healthy, and I think he is, Kang, your guy, Sione Vaki. I think he probably could use a good game.
1: The Terminator? Did you see his eye?
0: I thought he was the Truth.
1: Yeah, well, after he's the Truth Terminator.
0: So he got poked in the eye and he broke his nose.
1: Yeah, but he did
0: kind of look like the Terminator.
1: Yeah, he's still got a voice of an angel. But yeah, he needs to step up. And he's kind of been living off of, he's good on special teams too. But now that Jacob Saylor has, he's done pretty well the first game. Our first preseason game and done pretty well in practice. I think he definitely has competition, but I think they can both make the roster. But Vaki's got to show something.
0: Yeah, and I don't think he's in trouble. But Saylor had a good game last week.
1: He looked good.
0: They love Vaki though. They really do love Vaki. So anyway, have a great weekend, everybody. Gator Mike Valeni. I think he might be solo today. Do you have any idea what he might be talking about?
2: There's a story out of Melbourne, Australia about trying to clone or genetically enhance seahorses to actually ride them.
0: Oh, interesting. Oh. That'll be next. Stay safe. Treat each other with respect. 97.1.

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0: So, Jacqueline.
1: Yes, Mom?
0: I wanted to talk to you about something and... Oh, wait. Hold on. I just got a text. Oh, there's another one. Wow. Busy, busy me. So, anyway...
1: Oh, wait, Mom. I just got a message. My friends keep commenting on my comment. Oh, there's another one. So many comments on my comment.
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7: All right, welcome in on a Friday. I'm going to ignore everything Otto just said regarding college sports. We are very excited. I think I'm most excited. I learned something new today. Paul Serra was offered as a sacrifice to the Gators in the Everglades as a child. What a heartbreaking story.
8: It really was. I mean, when you really boil this down.
7: The guy goes on a fanboat ride as a child with his dad and his sister, and they break down in the Everglades, which is horrifying.
8: Maybe the last place you want to break down.
7: The first thing his dad does, instead of saying, "Are you okay, Sonny?" switch with your sister in case a gator gets up here. Poor Paul it was like Michael Jackson's baby. Poor Paul was held for sacrifice.
8: Are you being serious?
7: Yes.
8: He said, Paul, sit on the edge.
7: Unbelievable. And then Paul was about to go to a very dark place, and we changed subjects.
8: Mike was like, okay, I'm out of here. I'm going to go to the bathroom.
7: I just wanted to give Paul a hug. I felt so bad. All right, so.
8: Because we were in the middle of a conversation, and Paul just goes, well, and Mike was like, whoa, hold on.
7: So let's go to something different, because we're all crying on the inside for Paul today. So you have something you're hyped up about. And
8: There's like 10 things.
7: I know, but this is a good place to start because I think you speak for many of Metro Detroit today. It's gorgeous outside. You don't want to be here. I respect that. And you'd rather be golfing.
8: This is absolutely true.
7: And I think these are all very fair and acceptable statements, but you have a story that I think anyone who's golfed could relate to. So I wanted to start with this because Paul's heartbreak would take this show to a dark place, and I don't want to go there.
8: Well, we've had so much golf going on in the sports news here in the state of Michigan this summer. And one of those storylines is, of course, LIV Golf, which was supposed to come to Plymouth for the Michigan Team Championship. It was going to be their season finale. It was supposed to take place next weekend, right? They lost the funding. Saudi's backed out. They have no money. Players are leaving the tour. They canceled the Michigan Team Championship.
7: You hate to see it.
8: So people are doing a lot of reporting on LIV, right? And for those golf fans that watch and follow and play the sport avidly like myself, can we hearken back to April of this year when a noted LIV golfer by the name of Sergio Garcia was on the tee box at Augusta National in the final round on Sunday. He hit I'm not kidding, Mike, 99.5% of anyone who has ever played golf would constitute this as a good drive. They'd be extremely happy. Sergio Garcia hit that.
7: Okay.
8: And his reaction to this said drive was to slam his club into the most hallowed ground in golf three times, and then kick the little advertising tee marker on his way by and throw equivalent to a three-year-old having an absolute temper tantrum.
7: And he did it at Augusta, which is even worse because they're the snootiest people on the planet.
8: Literally the most hallowed ground in golf. And he received discipline from Augusta, and I'm sure he got fined and had a nice talking to, whatever. But Sergio is a Masters champion, so if there's any leeway anyone gets from Augusta, it's someone that has won there before.
7: All right, but what did he do now?
8: Well, he didn't do anything now, but we learned today that Sergio, who is one of the champions of the LIV Tour and one of the most outspoken golfers to leave the PGA Tour and defect to LIV.

0: live for a number of reasons. We learned, have you ever heard of Yasir al-Rumayyan?
1: No.
0: He's the governor of the Saudi Public Investment Fund, i.e., he decides where the money goes. Mm-hmm. The Saudi PIF is what was funding in terms of like $4 billion is what was funding the LIV tour almost entirely.
2: And Sergio did this in front of this cat?
0: Well, no. Sergio just did this at Augusta National in a major tournament that had players from LIV and the PGA Tour, right? Yasir al-Rumayyan, according to a report today from the Financial Times written by two reporters, a source close to the situation said Rumayyan was so embarrassed by what Garcia did, it helped lead to his decision to defund the LIV Tour. The reason LIV will not be back next year, most likely, is due in part to one of its champion players and one of my least favorite golfers in the world throwing a temper tantrum.
2: But isn't temper tantrums what golf is all about?
0: No.
2: Isn't that what happens on the course every weekend for the average guy?
0: If you do this, like, it is easy to get frustrated at the game of golf. We all do it.
2: Oh, you're above it,
0: though. No, not at all. I'm not above getting frustrated. Absolutely. Everyone does. No one is good at golf, but you want to be good, and you can hit one good shot around and think, why can't I do that every single time? And when you don't, you get frustrated, you get upset. But there are levels to how you react to the bad shot. A lot of people, like myself, maybe curse, maybe get a little frustrated and grunt or grip the club a little tight and stuff it in the bag or whatever, right? Sergio took it to the next level. If you do physical damage to the golf course, that is completely faux pas in the world of golf. It is a cardinal sin to do it at Augusta National.
2: Okay, but the people you're talking to have not played Augusta and will never play Augusta. The guys listening right now that are at the course, come on, man. You're telling me these dudes aren't wrapping clubs around a tree?
0: They are, but this is your local muni. And I do think
2: that... Isn't that the only reason to play golf, just eventually go Axl Rose on your equipment?
0: No.
2: Because the game is impossible?
0: No.
2: You just said nobody's good at it.
0: Exactly.
2: Like, right. Are you terrible?
0: Yes, everybody's terrible, right?
2: But are you Rieger bad?
0: No, I'm better than Rieger.
2: How much better? All right, are you as good as Powers?
0: On average, me and Jimmy are probably pretty close.
2: All right, so you're...
0: Jimmy's probably a little better.
2: So you're a good golfer.
0: Yes.
2: But you're still bad.
0: Right. No one... this is a debate in the golf community. What does it mean to be a good golfer?
2: If you can get anywhere near 80, you're good.
0: Yeah, if you ask a pro, if you said that to a pro, they'd laugh at you.
2: Yep, they're pros.
0: I understand.
2: And most of them are spoiled rich kids. I don't care about that.
0: What does it mean to be a good basketball player? You can score 5 points in a pickup run?
2: I think golf...
0: It's kind of similar, though.
2: If you can go to the end of a round and it's like a half a dozen shots that kept you from being par, man, I think you're awesome at golf. Most people are never going to break 100. They're terrible.
0: Right.
2: I don't even know why most people play.
0: And this, I threw this report in the update, and I had this conversation about an hour ago with Doug and Gator. Because of that idea that no one is ever going to break 100, you need to reset your expectations if you're going out to your local muni and you're wrapping clubs around a tree. All right, dude, let's get one thing straight. If you're a 20 handicap,
2: what does that mean for the average person?
0: That means, on average, for the handicap system is flawed, and explaining it is difficult. It means on average you shoot 20 shots over par.
2: So you shoot 92.
0: On average, right?
2: Rieger's worse than that.
0: Rieger's probably around a 20. I think he was a 25 in the golf outing.
2: Oh, God.
0: Right.
2: All right.
0: If you're a 20 handicap, you should expect to hit probably 5 or less really good shots in a round. Everything else is probably going to be less than what you want. You cannot be damaging a golf course like this.
2: All right. I think I know where I'm interested in. First of all, Sergio's meltdown costing LIV their funding is hilarious.
0: It's so funny because LIV, and Sergio has always been one of my most disliked golfers. He was such a whiner when he was on the PGA Tour. He had the whole thing with Tiger, the rivalry that was never really a rivalry because he got his ass kicked basically the whole time he played Tiger other than in the Ryder Cups. And he's the result of LIV.
2: But here's my question. What you described him doing, it doesn't, like, I need him to go.
0: You got to watch the video.
2: I need him to go Happy Gilmore. Now, if he went Happy, like, I would love to know the worst.

0: meltdowns people have seen on the course. That's the stuff that I laugh at. Because, look, I respect anybody who tries to golf. I do not. I know I wouldn't be good at it, ergo I'd be upset. I'm too old to do things that upset me. It's a non-starter. But, man, the melt, oh, God, like you're playing a great round and all of a sudden you fall apart like Vandeveld. You're breaking a club. You're coming home with a lighter bag. There's just no world that's not happening.
1: Yeah.
0: That.

0: Sergio was like, wasn't he 19 when he hit tour and he was El Nino?
1: Yeah,
0: and
1: he was really young. This says he's 46.
0: Yeah, 45.
1: So, yeah, exactly. So someone your age, when you watch this video of Sergio during the break, someone your age acting the way he did, overhitting a golf shot that lands in the fairway.
0: Yeah, but his standards
1: are biggest tournament of the year.
0: I'm saying a 45-year-old melting down on the golf course, I could totally see that happening. I can. Him... You're right. It's a little irrational. You got all the money in the world. You're at Augusta. He hit a tee shot that you're saying was acceptable.
1: Maybe it's good.
0: To
1: it's
0: above like, acceptable.
1: It's like a 5-yard fade. It lands in the fairway.
0: I speak English. What the hell does that mean?
1: It moves a little 5 yards right to left. Okay. It's not these big banana hooks that land 100 yards in the other fairway.
0: I just wanted to make
1: it. I got you. I know.
0: Damn.
1: I'm sorry.
0: but people, I want to throw a number up. I mean, A, this Sergio Garcia story, it's wild to think that the wrong person saw this and was so put off by it that it either got the wheels moving or sped up the machine into pulling the funding for an entire tour. But two, isn't Sergio Garcia all of you? Isn't this what you do every weekend on the golf course? I'm asking. It's 80, it's sunny, you'd rather be golfing. Brendan would rather be golfing. But my question, if you were, aren't we all Sergio? Aren't you doing some form of egregious anger fest? There's no world you don't.
1: You got to take it out on the golf ball, man, not the course.
0: Okay, well, I'd like to know from the people. 248-539-9797. What is the worst tantrum you've seen on a golf course? I mean, obviously, it's going to be worse than Sergio. But to Brendan's point, you do that at Augusta, that's blasphemy. That's an absurdity. But here, locally, we do have some very nice courses. Don't tell me some ratchet behavior don't happen on those courses.
1: Yeah, yes. But you do what Sergio did at Oakland Hills. You are in big trouble. I'm telling you. At a private course like that, big trouble.
0: It's not my purview. I don't belong to a course.
1: Yeah. And you'll watch the video. You'll see.
0: I'll watch this next. I want to hear from the people on this, though. Because to me, I show a little bit of grace. Because I don't know how anybody plays that sport and doesn't melt down. I don't. You're accepting. I want you to think about something. Nothing in life do you attempt that you know you're awful at and then willfully keep paying to be awful. Only golf fits that space.
1: We could do 4 hours on this, Mike. I mean, I could, you know.
0: No, we're not going to do 4 hours.
1: I know. I'm just saying.
0: But I'm happy to do this because, again, I know today people driving around, there's not a soul out there who wouldn't rather be golfing. I don't even golf. I'd be happy to drive the cart. I'd
1: get
0: relax.
1: For me.
0: I would do that for you.
1: Yeah.
0: I would do that because I'd have an iPad. I'd have Saratoga on.
1: Mm-hmm.
0: I could get beverages. And
1: you get to laugh at us.
0: And I could enjoy the weather. Honestly, it's a totally...
1: Should we just do that?
0: Listen, don't give me any ideas. It's already been a fantasy for years to just walk out unannounced. Don't give me any ideas on a beautiful Friday. But what is the ultimate Sergio Garcia meltdown you've seen or, if you're man enough, to admit you've done? But... Garcia getting their funding pulled. Well, that's just funny. I can't help it. Mommy and Daddy saw what you did. 248-539-9797. We'll get to the Lions a little bit later. Also, we got the media sucking up to the Tigers again. Oh, let me show you my surprise face. We also have the latest on the Jalen Duren, whatever this negotiation is. We'll get into that. We got fair or foul. Hopefully no more heartbreaking Paul Sarah childhood stories. And we... Can we say that? Brandon, you okay, man?
1: Yeah, I just, yeah. I'm
0: His good. Pain was so real.
1: It was a lighthearted, fun story until it wasn't.
0: That's explaining a lot about Paul. There's a lot of pain behind those eyes. 97.1.
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6: 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And when a kitten has a litter of oopsies and a puppy has a litter of uh-ohs, pretty soon you have thousands and thousands of OMGs. 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

0: bad would be Happy Gilmore. Like, you would need, it would need to be something insane for me to be like, okay, you got up in here and you were like the dude from Caddyshack in the red admiral coat going, don't dare you desecrate.
1: Judge Smales. But there's a reason Happy Gilmore's reaction is in a fictional movie, Mike, because nothing like that. I mean, that
0: real
1: is,
0: to me.
1: That is complete, like, lunacy.
0: All right, my point
1: the
0: is.
1: The closest thing we've had to that in professional golf,
0: I think
1: Powers
0: is
1: brought it up, is Wyndham
0: Sergio
1: Park.
0: Was all of us. I get it. You're going to say, well, look, he ended up in the bunker and he broke his driver and, like, you can't do that at Augusta. All those are true points. My point is, all he did was become human in that moment. That's the human reaction to your stupid game. Your game.
1: I'm not going to refute that it's stupid. It is.
0: No, your game ruins people.
1: Yes.
0: And it looks awesome. It beautiful weather, beautiful courses. I totally get 4 or 5 hours being away. The game itself, psychological mind bleep.
1: That's why it's so hard to not react like this, and why it's impressive when most of these guys, when they truly shank a shot, don't.
0: Well, then that, all they do is glance at their bank account.
1: Well, yes, that's the easy part.
0: A lot easier to tell. Here, I'll use a term. Oh, he faded it. He's got $38 million in the bank. It don't matter. David, early text, and then I want to get to the people for the meltdowns on the course. Because right now, Shabath is already mentally, he's on the fourth hole. He's already, he's already rocking and rolling golf-wise.
2: Guys, I've snapped several clubs. I've thrown my buddy's bag into a water hazard. Another one comes in and says, I had a buddy that was playing at a local course with all crown greens. What does that mean, Brendan? Crown greens?
1: I don't actually know.
2: Okay. And he got so mad at how many three putts he had, so he javelined the pin out into the fairway. That is from Ray.
0: Oh, my.
2: My golf pad app says that I'm a 34 handicap. Yes, and I actually play to have fun. But yes, Sergio is all of us.
0: Thank
2: you. And this one here says, the biggest meltdown I've seen. So my buddies and I were playing at the course next to the zoo in Royal Oak, and this group behind us kept hitting right up on us. When we were on the green, my buddy got so upset, he turned around and hit one of their balls right back at them. Almost got into a huge fight in the middle of the course.
0: Dude, you could kill somebody. You can't do that. Like smashing a club or yelling words that rhyme with duck or amongst other things, that's fine. You can't, dude, that's like the movie Falling Down. You can't just try to kill someone with a golf ball.
1: I saw a video this one time of these, like, probably to be like middle school age kids, like young teenage boys who were fighting on the golf course. They're clearly like friends in a group and physical fight, and they're throwing punches and whatnot. And one dude starts walking away, the other plops a ball down, drills him in the back from like 40 yards away.
0: That's, you can't be doing that. Let's go to Matt, 97.1. Matty, how you doing, buddy?
3: Yo, what up, Mikey? So I went golfing with my uncle and a couple of his friends. I'm not a golfer. I suck. But one of my uncle's friends, he was having a bad day. He kept hitting like the grass or I don't know what it's called.
1: Junk.
3: But he got so mad. Like, he was slamming his club into the ground, and then he just whipped it like a stick across the green. It was so funny to me. And then I just wanted to... So I know you don't believe in childhood memories.
0: I didn't say that. I think Rico's lying when he says he has a memory at age 2. It's an absurdity.
3: Well, that's why I bring it up. So I remember something when I was 2, and there's like... There's documentation of it. I had snuck away at 2 years old because I was hungry. My mom was at work, and I hopped on my big wheels to go to McDonald's, and it was across the street, and the cops picked me up in the middle of the street. They took me to McDonald's, but, you know, I wanted a hamburger, man. I didn't know what I was going to do when I got there. I was 2 and didn't have any money. But.
0: Oh, my God. A big wheel across a city street? You're lucky you didn't get hit by a truck.
3: Yeah, I know. That's what I was told. But, you know, I was 2, so that was like, you know, 20, 25, almost 30 years ago.
0: Good heavens.
3: Yeah, it was crazy.
0: But, yeah, the golf meltdown deal, yeah. I mean, the other part, you know my deal. You know, Rico's telling us about memories while he was, you know, I don't want to, you know what, if I say the last part, it would turn into a drop. I'm going to leave it alone.
1: Okay.
0: Now trust me. I know, David. I know what would happen
4: waiting for it.
0: Yeah, I know what you were doing because I saw you back there. You were either doing card tricks or you were adjusting the board.

0: and you were about to get me. I know you. We'll go over to Dean, 97.1. Dino, what's good, buddy?
1: Hey, how's it going?
0: Good,
1: I'm
0: Dean.
1: I'm the guy you don't want to go golfing with. I saw that video and I went, that's all he did?
0: That's it?
1: That's the second hole. Like, legitimately, I don't know how. I grew up an athlete. I was never really the worst guy on the field court, whatever. It's not a pat on the back. I'm just saying. So when I get to golf, I'm like, you can hit a baseball so far. You can hit this so far. Why doesn't it ever go straight? And then, oh, I know what 40 yards looks like. Oh, why'd you just hit it 80? Like, now you're on the other. Like, I can't do it. I've broken clubs. I've thrown pins into ponds. I do all of that because I want to have a little decorum, and I feel like screaming on the golf course is inappropriate.
2: Damaging the property is less decorum than screaming to yourself. If you're chucking pins in the water, I mean,
1: like, a little bit wet. It rains. Take it out. You put it back.
2: All right. As long as you go and get it, that's fine.
1: Yeah. But the golf club, I'm adding to the mystique of the place. I have a golf club now in your tree. People get to see that and go, hey, someone got mad. I feel that.
0: Look, I stand with Dean on this. I don't know how anyone plays this game and just would remain calm. It's why I don't play. It's not good for me.
2: It's not easy.
0: No.
2: I love a good club throw. I think that is the most.
0: Isn't that beneath you there, Caddyshack?
2: No, listen, relax. That is the most common reaction that you see from even like tour professionals. When they get upset, is you wind up and you just sling a good frisbee with your
0: five iron.
2: Doesn't
0: that break the club too?
2: Well, it could break the club, but you are breaking your property. And more often than not, if you throw it in the right spot, it's not going to do any damage to the course or hit anybody.
0: What's the right spot exactly?
2: If you don't throw it on the green or into a bunker or the pin or the clubhouse window or the golf cart, you're fine. You chuck it up the fairway that you're about to walk up and it just lands in the short grass, that's no big deal.
0: What's your now? You're going to tell me you've never melted down? Is that what you're going to?
2: No. Absolutely, I have. I have gotten a lot better and grown into less meltdowns. But I love a good club throw.
0: How much does alcohol affect people's meltdowns?
2: I think a decent amount.
0: I don't know why you drink in golf. It's hard enough sober. Why the hell would you be cranked and try to play?
2: Well, you're not trying to get cranked. You're just trying to get a little loose. They call it swing oil, some swing juice, because your brain just shuts off a little bit. You're not thinking as much. You find that sweet, you find that happy medium. It can be really beneficial. I tell you what, I played really well in the back nine when me and Powers played in the outing. Couple pops.
0: That's what did it?
2: I felt like it.
0: Fascinating.
3: You know what I'm going to do next? When we hit a break, I'm going to go ask Jimmy if I can have some swing juice to start the show.
2: Yeah, Jimmy, I'm feeling a little tight today.
0: Dude.
2: Voice is a little tight. Can I get some swing juice?
0: My God. I've always said it to Evan. Like, Evan, have you ever, Evan. Back when we would go to Vegas every year for the tournament, Evan would come out with us, run the show. Evan's been my right hand here for 20 years. I love Ev. But man, when Evan is out and about and he's off the clock, you got to see that kid gummied out of his mind. I mean, I don't know how many hundreds of milligrams of weed are coursing through his veins. But you get Evan gummied, and he plops up to a blackjack table or a slot machine. You would think it's what it's like if you arrive in heaven. He just has a stupid smile on his face. His eyes are barely open. And he's just... It's the funniest thing.
2: There are a few people that are on the course like that.
0: That's what I'm saying. So you're basically saying you get to an altered state, you get a shot to play better.
2: Yeah, you got to find the right meet. You can go too far, and then it's detrimental.
0: Look, people want to rap about it. I'm here for it. I sure as hell don't want to talk about this baseball team. I'm done with the Red Wings. I'll give you a Durin update a little later. I'll give you a Lions update a little later. What do you want me to say? This is more interesting. Plus, I know how desperately the guy to my left wishes he was on the course today. I mean,
2: I'm going to work on my swing in the break.
0: Oh, God, don't start doing that crap again. He does. David, have you seen him do his standing windmill crap? That thing's called?
2: Oh, yeah. The real golfers will know.
0: What is it called?
2: At some point as a young man, you've gotten old when you go from Euro stepping around the house to working on your swing around the house. That's the stage that I'm at right now.
0: God help us all.
2: You've done the Euro step through the hallway in your house, right?
0: No.
2: You haven't done that?
0: What the hell is that?
2: This is a common... Yes, David, got it. You're walking through the house, you walk past your sibling or your girlfriend or whatever. Hey, you've never done this?
0: No.
2: Mike's not a real athlete. I think we just learned that.
0: No, I don't understand. Why would you Euro-step your dog?
2: You
0: I
2: just- don't...

0: Like you're just gonna freak them out.
1: It's just something you do.
0: No, and you also walk around swinging your arms
1: all
0: over the place.
1: That's the natural progression.
0: You look like one of those inflatable balloons in front of a car dealership half the time in the office. I'm going, what the hell are you doing?
1: Is my swing that bad?
0: I don't know. I've never seen you play. 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
8: All right, let's get to the people. Sergio Garcia's meltdown caught on video. It turns out what happened in April was one of the root causes of why the Live Tour crumbled, because the wrong people saw the meltdown and said, "We're not funding this jackassery anymore." But it got us to talking about the meltdowns on the golf course. Shabath is a very good golfer, wishes he was golfing right now. I think you're very good. If you're like Powers is very good. It's just Powers has no life. Now, let me walk that back. I don't mean that as an insult. I mean, the dude is just incredibly busy. He's got two really good athlete kids. He's a husband, and he works here. Like, dude, there ain't no time. Plus, he's got the shoulders of, like, James Earl Jones. He's 100. Jimmy can't golf that much.
9: When we played, he was reminiscing about the days when he was, quote, really good.
8: Yeah. No, he's a real good golfer. If you're like him, you're really good, even if you're not under par. You're a sub-10 handicap.
9: If you're under par, you're in, like, the 1%.
8: Okay, my point is, you're good. But the meltdowns, I just believe what Sergio did was humanize himself. He's all of us. I don't know how you play that
9: sport. He's been humanizing himself for 20 years
8: now. All right,
9: now.
8: I know you don't like the guy. Can we just at least call a spade a spade?
9: Yeah, it's what it is.
8: Okay.
9: Absolutely.
8: Let's go to Dan, 97.1. Danny, how you doing, buddy?
10: I'm doing well. Happy Friday to you guys. Couple things before I get into my meltdown here.
8: Okay.
10: Number one, Shabath, you are absolutely getting cranked when you're out there playing that stupid game. Number two, golf requires goofy pants and a big bottom. Number three, to the guy that drove the big wheel when he was two, I want to see that documentation, because that's like me coming out of my mom and being like, "I remember my dad cutting my umbilical cord." Going to my meltdown, your average golfer, Mike, I'm with you, is probably about a par golfer. I have a guy that I work with, plays on the golf league with me, missed a 3-foot putt for par, tossed his club, his putter, right into the pond. The very next hole, that kind of pond slashes into a river, broke out his driver, right into the frickin' river, snapped it in two, tossed it. Unbelievable.
8: But again, that game will drive you to it. Dan,
10: I agree with you.
8: That's why I can't yell at Sergio, because I just don't understand. Look, Dan, I admit it. It's like both things can be true. I totally understand why people play. It looks incredibly, you can relax. It's beautiful weather. You're hopefully with people you like. But the other side of it is, if I just wanted to feel bad about myself, I don't know. Why am I doing this?
10: I agree with you. And I think golf needs a little bit more Happy Gilmore. Long live happy, because I'm going to be on the beach with some suntan lotion and a blanket, because I'm never getting off it. That's why I play darts. Gentlemen, have a great day.
8: You got it. Appreciate it. What?
9: No, I just, golf is, I think part of the reason that you view golf the way you do.

0: do is, because you are thinking of the people that do have these meltdowns that are so in their head about the game. And to Dan's point, a lot of people can play better golf if you just don't think so much, and if you don't really take it so serious. Sometimes you do, sometimes you don't. You have to find the happy medium. And you got to start Euro-stepping, Mike. The texters are on you for this one.
1: No, I understand what it means now. I mean, you meant in a literal sense, like a James Harden Euro-step.
0: Yes.
1: I'll do that occasionally, like when Rieger's not paying attention and I'll scare the living hell out of him. It's like I'll just step in front of him and then go the other way, and like he goes flying and drops his phone. Yeah, but like I'm not doing that to my dogs. What are you, crazy?
0: Yeah, but that's different. We're talking right here. Mike, you got to Euro-step the dog and lay it up over the doorway. Like, it's what you do. Yeah.
1: Dude, one of my dogs is such a spaz, and I love him, but he's such a nervous nilly. If I did that, forget it.
0: Oh, if you want to rile him up, you can do that.
1: I don't want to rile him up.
0: Come on. You got to rile your dog up every so often.
1: Dude, he was already.
0: Look at David, he
1: was already riled. He was a rescue. My job is to have him have a happy life.
0: Yes.
1: I'm going to Euro step this dog who's already scared of his own shadow. Yeah, awesome. No, let's go to Ed. 97.
0: Fair.
1: Eddie, what's going on, buddy?
2: Oh, not much. How's it going, guys?
1: Good. What's on your mind?
2: Just a few things. First of all, thank you so much, Mike, for rescuing dogs. That's awesome.
1: Thank you. Now, listen, it's, you know, everybody can make their own choices. I've done it both ways. I've gotten dogs from a breeder, and I've gotten several dogs from rescue. I don't judge anybody.
2: Yeah, well, we have two rescues, and I mean, that's definitely needed for the canines out there. My wife always says she wants to win the lottery. Not for herself, just so she can adopt all the homeless dogs.
1: Yeah, there's a lot of good dogs that need a home. It's very sad.
2: But at any rate, talking about throwing a fit on the golf course, I'm 62. I've been playing serious golf for 40 years. And like he said, there is no good golfer. There's good rounds every once in a while. But I went from, first of all, that he said, you know you're getting old when you stop Euro-stepping and practice your swing. To tell you when you're really getting old, I recently had to move to the forward tees. Most humiliating thing I've ever done in my life. But I was a 4 handicapper, now about an 8 handicapper from the forward tees because of a bad back.
0: Still.
2: Once playing with a guy that owned a driving range, I watched him hit a bad shot. Now, this guy was a +7 golfer.
0: Yeah, you own a driving range. You better be good.
2: Yes. Best golfer I've ever played with personally. But I watched him hit a bad shot and progressively snap all but 3 clubs over his knee and throw them into the pond.
1: Oh, my God.
2: No, I mean, it's for him to reshaft clubs, very cheap.
0: Yeah, it's no big deal.
2: I don't throw my clubs. I don't break my clubs because you're talking a driver's $800. A good putter's $400, you know, and every other club is $100 to $200. So I'm not going to trash my own equipment just because I'm upset.
0: Exactly.
2: And I do agree. What would Mike think if a lion missed a tackle, threw his cleats, threw his helmet, right in the middle of the field?
1: I'd love it.
2: You're
0: he steps on his face mask, rips it off the helmet, he chucks it at the next guy. He goes and grabs the field goal pole and he's bringing it down. Nobody. Now we can't play football anymore.
2: Yeah, you're a professional athlete. And by being so, you're making a ton of money, and you have a certain decorum you have to maintain on the golf course.
0: That's your standard.
1: All I was, and you're both right. Let me say this: you can't do what Sergio did at Augusta, no doubt.
2: No.
1: All I'm saying is, when Shabath comes in here like that guy from Caddyshack in the Admiral uniform, you got to understand my reaction to it is Sergio. Sergio became human in that moment. And, like, that's right, okay. The average guy on a course right now is pulling a Sergio.
0: That's Rieger.
2: Well, maybe. Guys I play with don't.
1: Yeah, but you're, hold on. Like, Ed, let me say this, and I mean this as a compliment. You're upper crust. You are really good golfer,
0: a
1: man.
0: +7.
1: Right, and your friends, you know what you are? You're essentially a pro. Of course you're not out there doing this. You get the best out of the game.
2: Like I told my son, he's trying to learn how to play. It is the hardest game ever invented,
1: yes,
2: by far.
1: There's no question. And it's why I won't start.
2: Well, it's fun. You have to have different levels.
1: It's fun for you. See, Ed, you get to leave the course and feel great about yourself. Oh, honey, I shot a 78 today. Meh.

0: Now, for the rest of us, you would be... You'd be a step from drinking gasoline because you shot a 112.
1: No, because that's not how it works, though. Because exactly Ed said he... No. Ed said he was a four, right? So Ed is, quote unquote, supposed to shoot 76. He goes out and shoots 79. You think he's happy about that?
0: He still can enjoy the game.
1: It's there's levels, and it's all about perspective, though.
0: Then no one's happy, and it's even better I don't play.
1: If I go out and shoot an 89 or a 95, that might be a good score for some people. I would like a better score than that, though. So I'm going to be upset. But some people might be
0: but
1: happy with that.
0: But you already said you don't have meltdowns. You don't get upset. You're above it all.
1: That is not what I said,
0: How
1: Michael.
0: How dare you desecrate my course. David, I want to continue with this, and we will mix in. I can mix in the Durin update. I want to keep it a little bit loose on a Friday here and have some fun. Plus, I know it. I know he'd rather be on the course, and so would half our audience. And I will say this. There's another reason it's good I didn't start with golf. I'll tell you why after the Blitz. Ooh. I got something for you. There's something else about golf, and I would be in real trouble. I'll explain. We'll get to it. 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
3: Well, with Brendan here, this is a treat. This is a lot like Can We Say That When Rico Does It. I really like Fair or Foul. David, music. Let's do this. And I'd like to start.
4: Oh.
3: Fair or foul? Paul Sarah's father's decision to use him as gator bait on the outside of a broken down fan boat in the summer of 1999.
4: You know, despite... Paul, are you older than your sister? That's the vibe I got.
5: Yes.
4: Okay, despite the sadness, fair. It's fair.
3: Younger
4: daughter, older son.
3: He's got to be
4: the protector.
3: They're stranded in the Everglades, and he goes, change seats with your sister in case a gator comes up here. I mean, my God, Paul's such a sweet man. There's psychological damage associated with that decision.
4: How old were you when this happened?
5: I might have been 8.
3: Oh, yeah, nice. Nice.
4: Might be fouled.
3: Nice job, Dad.
5: My sister was 6, I think, at the time.
3: See, there's not a huge age gap. So if the gator came up there...
4: Oh, so she's expendable? Is that what you're saying?
3: Hey, luck of the draw.
5: I think it's just easier to explain the son being eaten by the gator than the daughter to the cops, if there's a situation.
4: True.
3: All
4: sir,
3: I can
4: you
3: tell
4: let
3: you
4: your
3: is,
4: daughter sit on the edge of the boat? Who's this guy?
3: A fan boat breaking down in the bayou is absolute nightmare fuel.
4: Oh, God.
3: That's all I will say. All right, let's move on. I know this causes a lot of psychological stress for Paul. Let's move on.
4: All right, let's start with... We'll do one that goes back to our alma mater, Mike. I'm wondering if you saw this headline from yesterday. There was a local establishment, as we call it, a local jaunt, that is accepting... memberships for next year so you can skip the line and not pay cover. You can pay $900 for a year to have a membership to this bar, and then you can skip the line and you don't have to pay cover, and you can take 10 people with you every time you skip.
3: We've lost the plot. First of all, I didn't have any money as a college student. I was broke. I mean, we collected pop bottles so we could attempt to buy beer. This is a sign that this is turning into just a rich kid establishment. Two, waiting in line for the bar is part of the college experience.
4: Yes.
3: The idea that you can pay $900 and bring 10 of your idiot friends, just stop all of this. Foul. This is completely foul.
5: It's foul. You should just wait in line with your buddies. Like a normal person.
3: $900.
5: You don't get to skip the line.
3: If I had $900 in college, I would have felt like Rick Ross.
4: Oh my God. When people say like, oh, you need a subscription for everything now, I didn't think we were literally going to be talking about the bar is where you need a membership.
3: Because we've lost our minds as a society.
4: Could you imagine you go up to the front, they're like, you didn't pay your monthly. Like, you owe us the $200 this month or whatever it is, and then we'll let you in.
3: $900. Oh my God.
6: It's wild the way things are now. I've seen pictures circulating of people setting up their dorms for this semester, and their dorms look amazing. Better than my house. I'm like, what are we doing here?
3: It's totally changed. Wow. It's just a completely different experience. I know. Here comes Shabath. Oh, you're old. Yeah, I guess I am.
4: I'm in agreement with you.
3: It's a disgrace.
4: Absolutely.
3: No college kid should have access to an omelet bar. This isn't a Marriott. It's a cafeteria.
4: All right, moving on to...
3: It's unbelievable.
4: Something that I experienced yesterday that has really stuck with me. Illegal cockfighting.
7: Not what I experienced yesterday, but perhaps more offensive.
4: Fair or foul?
3: Yes.
4: End of the show yesterday. You were gone for a minute, bathroom break, whatever it was. Mike, David had a question for me. And he goes, hey, Jeremy. I guess all us update guys look the same,
3: don't we,
4: David?
3: What, do we all look the same over here? Is that what we're doing?
4: Hmm.
3: Hey, random white guy. It's foul.
6: I

0: thought I saw.
1: You look nothing like Jeremy. You are like a foot taller than him.
2: What did you just say?
1: Wait, what?
0: I saw unseasoned meat.
2: Foul again.
3: It's all foul.
2: You're two for two.
1: It's all foul. David, what you did with him would be the equivalent of misidentifying Steph Curry and Mr. T. Two completely different people.
0: They look totally different.
1: Like, Brennan is a foot taller than Jeremy. He doesn't wear glasses. He doesn't wear Homer Simpson's khaki shorts. He does a different thing. You can't misidentify. How could you call him Jeremy?
0: Look, when I did it, I knew immediately I messed up. It's like you say something, you're trying to grab it in the
2: pull
0: air.
2: It back.
0: I was like, oh, that's not Jeremy.
4: I need everyone to grab this one quick.
1: Foul.
0: It's bad. I'm sorry.
1: Next.
2: Ball.
5: It is foul, obviously.
2: Yeah.
5: You don't really look anything like Jeremy.
1: Yeah. Up next, he's going to look at Paul and call him Powers. I mean, like, come on, man. Let's go
2: ahead. All right, moving on. Fair or foul? This is the one that I was talking to you about pre-show that might be sports. I'll leave it up to you.
1: Okay.
2: Recreational cycling groups. Saw this leaving yesterday after the show, was driving home. I'm not great with numbers. It had to be 70.
1: Yeah.
2: Like these hardcore cyclists, they're in the aerodynamic suits and the helmet. 70 of them in the road, taking up the entire right lane for like 50 yards.
1: I'll tell you why I'm okay with it. I want people to live their life, be happy. There's too many miserable people. They're in a group, so it's easy to see. It's easy to identify. It's easy for you as a motor vehicle driver to navigate the situation.
2: Mm-hmm.
1: What I hate more is the singular biker, the singular pain in the ass.
2: Yeah.
1: I'm good with the groups. Easy. It's like a herd of buffalo. You know, you can't say, oh, my God, I'm shocked I got trampled. What did you miss? There's 700 of these things.
0: See, that's the thing. You just said it, Mike. And I know it's cruel to do this, but people may hit one biker. But if you have a group of bikers, you're not going to mow through the entire biker. You can see them.
2: You would hope not.
1: You,
0: but I've seen people get real close to a single biker. It's like, why are you even doing that?
1: That's right. Yeah. I'll wait until a car passes in the opposite lane, and I do a complete loop-de-loo around the bike. I don't want to be nowhere near the bikers.
2: I'll tell you what, though.
1: I want to just stay away, because I always fear in my mind it's like Final Destination, and somehow the guy's going to fall off his bike, and I'm going to roll over him. So I stay, it's like a blast radius. I put a bubble around bikers.
2: Just try to stay in the bike lane, though.
1: The bike lanes annoy me more than the bikers.
2: Really?
1: Enough with the bike lanes.
2: I think that's safer. If you're just in the lane and
1: there's
2: no designation here and you're just in front of me and I got to wait for you. Like, the one thing yesterday is this is rush hour traffic and we're taking up like.
1: Listen, the bike group, they had a jaunt to go on.
2: No, I get it.
1: What do you want? I'm not here to stop
2: them. They all probably, you know, had jobs and had to go after work. I get it.
1: I'm not mad about it. Let people live their life.
2: Right.
1: I don't know.
2: Did you answer?
1: That's the thing. I don't bother anybody outside of work. Do whatever you want. Just leave me alone. No, I'm easy. Yeah, you want a bike? Do your thing. What do you want from me?
0: Yeah, fair is what I said.
1: It's fair to me.
5: It's fair. I don't mind the groups. I despise the guy that thinks he's in his own personal Tour de France.
2: Mm-hmm.
5: And he's out there with $1,000 worth of gear. He's waving his hands around to turn signal him. It's like, stop it, guy.
2: Yes. That's fair or foul.
1: Paul's been set off by the Okeechobee story. 97.1.
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2: 3 o'clock, good to have you with us, and we're having some fun on a Friday. We'll get to a couple updates on Wings, Tigers, Lions, but it's a gorgeous Friday afternoon. And if you don't know Brendan Shabath, he's an avid golfer. This is torture, because for any of you at work, for him at work, this is the day you want to be on the course. Any course would do. It's gorgeous. It's idyllic. It's why we live in the state of Michigan. You get certain good weather, and we are in one of the windows, mid-August through mid-October. This is the honeypot. So there was a story. Part of the reason LIV collapsed was Sergio Garcia's meltdown at the Masters, breaking his driver, damaging the course, yada, yada, yada. Now, I've watched the video. All I did was, wow, Sergio is a normal human. Because anyone who plays golf, I imagine you just melt down. It's built in. It's an impossible sport. Even if you're good, you're bad. It's exceedingly frustrating. It's why I don't play. So we started with that portion of it, and we asked for the worst meltdown you've seen. But I said something to you before we got into Fair Foul and took a dark turn into Paul's childhood. The whole, I mean, it was almost eaten by an alligator on a fan boat. I mean, that's horrifying. The point is,
3: Mike's getting choked up over here.
2: I feel so bad.
3: There was a crackle in your voice there.
2: Because there's a lot of pain behind those eyes. Now, listen, there's one part of this that I think if I ever got into golf, it'd be a disaster. It's beyond meltdowns or frustration or being bad at the sport. It is in 2026 where the ecosystem of golf has taken you, not only through equipment but apparel. I'd be a dead man. A dead man. Dude, golf apparel's the nicest stuff on the planet. The shirts, the shorts, it's crazy.
3: I know why you think that, absolutely.
2: I love it.
3: What you are wearing right now, you could get up from your seat and go to the golf course.
2: I like these shirts.
3: You put on a hat, you know, I like to golf in a hat, but that's optional.
2: I'm just saying, like, okay, so I have a friend who, he belongs to a country club in Florida, and great guy. Now, he has like a thing, he's got to spend X amount each month. You go into that pro shop and you're like, this is heaven. If you like polo shirts or Q-zips or comfortable shorts, this is like Kevin Costner in Field of Dreams. Is this heaven? No, it's the pro shop. This is like, oh my God, this is amazing. I would be dead because I would find stupid reasons to spend stupid money to buy more stuff. I got to play more.
3: You go broke on the stuff.
2: Oh, you go broke on the stuff and you're shooting 112.
3: Right.
2: So I just... That part, keep me out of those pro shops.
3: Well, that's why there are levels to the world of golf, and the country club pro shop minimum level is a level that I aspire to, but I'm not anywhere near yet. But what do you always say about me and money?
2: Oh, bro, you're cheap as the day is long.
3: That's why golf makes no sense for me. Like, you know, basketball can be a poor man's game. You need a milk crate and a ball that you can shoot out. Golf, there's not really a poor man's way to do it.
2: No, and it's why I wasn't exposed to it as a kid.
3: Yeah.
2: I
3: mean,
2: I can appreciate what it is. I'm jealous. Like, I've got a buddy in New York. I worked with him doing the NFL show that I do. Wonderful guy. He's an excellent golfer. Okay. Excellent. His kid is excellent. And his kid's like 15.
3: Yeah.
2: So they golf together. I mean, that's magical. Like father, son, and they're both good at the sport. Dude, I'm jealous. But for the average guy who's out there right now playing, maybe they're leaving the course listening to our show. He probably just shot a 102 and his two clubs light in the bag because he's furious. That does not sound
3: Jeff Rieger, that's at you.
2: Does Rieger have meltdowns? Is that his bit?
3: Gator said yes. I've only played with Rieger the one time, and he was getting frustrated, and rightfully so. He had a rough day. But he was getting frustrated to like the level that you cuss yourself out a little bit, and maybe a club toss here or there, and a little pouty. But
2: your rule, the thing where you're saying Sergio crossed the line, and if you were with somebody in the foursome crosses the line, if you do anything to the course.
3: Yeah, because it's not yours. It's not your person. If you want to damage your own club, you want to chuck your $800 driver in the water, fine.
2: Now, are you allowed to go get it?
3: Go ahead. I don't know. I think in some places, yes. Some places, if it's a little muni course, you know, a little public course, I think it'd be fine. But do you want to go get your nice golf clothes soaking wet?
2: No.
3: And then swim in the pond? Like,
2: no, I don't.
3: You don't get help to go get it. Like, you're on your own if you chuck it into the pond.
2: So.
3: Right.
2: Yeah, jeez.
3: But I'm assuming most places will let you.

0: did. I don't know. And we've seen texts on this too. I'm not going to chuck. Again, this is not a poor man's
1: sport.
0: You're
1: above it all.
0: I'm not going to chuck. I'm not throwing my $800 driver in the river. I need that. I'm not going to just buy another one because I got upset that I hit a bad shot. I hit bad shots all the time. I expect it. I'm not good. That's the point of expectation.
1: All right, Judge Smale.
0: Okay.
1: Take it easy.
0: All right.
1: Listen, so let's text real quick, and then I want to get to the people, because what is the worst meltdown you've seen on a golf course by you or a friend? And then the other side of it is just, why do you play again? Because it's so, I feel for people who play.
0: This one's good on the topic we were just discussing. Unnamed texter, Shabath isn't even a real golfer. He doesn't have a GIN handicap.
1: I don't know what that means.
0: GIN stands for Golf Handicap and Information Network. It's a way that golfers around the country can...
1: I thought that was David shortening an ethnic slur he likes to use with me.
0: Unseasoned meat. It's a way that golfers can enter their...
2: Please refrain from using ethnic slurs.
0: It's a way that us golfers around the country can... It's a network, quite literally in the name, that you can use to enter your scores at any course you play, and then it calculates your handicap for you, because actually calculating your handicap is rather complicated.
1: Do you need
0: rather
1: that in order to gain access to courses, or why would you pay to do that?
0: You need to have a GIN handicap, yes, to play some courses, also to play in some tournaments. Like we talk at some of these country clubs and private clubs, they have members or member guests. You need a handicap for the strokes because there's money involved
1: What an ecosystem.
0: Here's the thing, though. This texter is correct. I don't have a GIN handicap. Do you want to know why, Mike?
1: Because you're cheap.
0: Because it costs $50, and I'm not paying that for something a free app can calculate for me.
1: Okay.
3: Now, is it like GIF, or it's, you can pronounce it GIN or GIN?
0: Actually, yes, it is. There's some discourse among that in the golf community. I think it's GIN. G-H-I-N? You saying GIN?
4: With your dago mustache on your greasy hair.
0: That's what we sound like to Mike. That's what I sound like to Mike right now.
1: Honestly, you're going Judge Smales. Yeah, let's go to Dave, 97.1. Dave, how you doing, pal?
5: Hey, guys, at last. This is kind of ironic because I just got off the golf course where I witnessed this. This is a true story. This guy's coming down 18, obviously having a bad round, hits the bridge, which is over the creek, whatever it is, Clinton River, picks up this walking cart and his clubs and throws the entire mess in the creek. The entire mess. I'm not exaggerating.
0: I mean, depending on the person, we're talking like $2,000 or $3,000. Depending on, you throw the bag in there, all the balls, all the clubs.
5: This was before the $800 drivers, but still, when you think about the collection of clubs and whatever, it was just disgraceful.
0: I mean, if this guy's playing Pro V's, that's $60.
5: I don't know what the hell he's playing, but he wasn't playing them anymore because it was gone.
1: Oh, my God. That's amazing.
5: Down and it was just, I couldn't believe it because I was a hole behind him, and I looked over the bridge, and there it was sitting in the middle of the creek. So, good night, Irene.
0: Have you seen these walking push carts, Mike?
1: No.
0: So you've seen a golf cart.
1: Yeah.
0: So it is more expensive to use a golf cart than it is to walk with your own golf bag. So some people choose to walk. I also think it's a better way to play the game. I've become a big fan of it this year. But you can buy or rent at a lot of courses these little carts. It's basically a stand. You set your bag in it and it's on wheels.
1: Okay.
0: So you don't have to literally carry your bag on the shoulder between shots. You just get to push it.
1: Or throw it in a lake.
0: Yes. He took the whole ensemble. All in one piece and chucked it over the bridge.
1: That's a commitment to rage.
5: That's what he tossed. I paid $100 for my cart, so yeah.
0: Yeah, some of the carts are

0: on the windows.
1: No,
0: just
1: I know. I'm not mad in the least, man. Like, what do you want me to tell you? Want to leave it? Why don't you schedule a tee time and I'll do the back nine of the show. What do you want me to say? You want to go play?
0: I'll play nine while you do the back.
1: What am I supposed to do?
0: Yeah.
1: I can't fix this for you. Like, how do you even get a tee time this late in the day?
0: Oh, you got to get lucky.
1: Is there an app for that?
0: Tee times are a lot usually made by phone call. Or you got to be a member.
1: Point. The 1980s?
0: Phone call. It's so much easier.
1: What do you mean?
2: Go online and book a...
1: Hold on. You can book a restaurant in Timbuktu for 3 months from now.
0: Would you rather order a pizza online or you got to call somebody? Because you call someone, let me get a large with ham and pepperoni.
1: Never.
0: 15 minutes? All right, I'll be there.
2: Call an app.
0: Hang on.
2: Use the app.
1: I don't want to talk to anybody.
0: Bro, the Wi-Fi's slow. They got the ads on the page. You got to enter the credit card. You got to do all...
1: Wait a minute, but hold on. There's no app where it just takes every course in the state of Michigan within a 50-mile radius?
0: No. Not every course. The Golf Now is pretty good for that. I mean, you kind of just... Once you live in somewhere for a while, you just kind of just know your local courses.
1: Excuse me, Judge Smales.
0: That's not even Judge Smales.
1: Do you show up in a red coat with an Admiral crest on?
0: No,
1: there
0: I show
1: too?
0: Up like this.
1: Jesus.
0: Stroll in, put on the shoes, and let's
1: My
0: go.
1: My whole point is use that golf thing and find out where you can play. Like, hold on, do you have plans later?
0: Yeah.
1: What do you got that's more important than a little twilight?
0: I'm going up north, actually.
1: Oh, what a loser.
0: You know what I'm doing up north?
1: Golfing. Okay. I mean, I get it, but the whole, leave me out of the up north stuff. 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
5: 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Let's go places. Midway through camp, roster battles are heating up for the Lions. Even some starting jobs remain up for grabs. A few players to watch in preseason game two, Saturday against Washington. Ennis Rakestraw, the corner who's trending up after a slow start to camp. Juice Scruggs and Seth McLaughlin, who are battling for the starting center job. Ahmed Hassanin, the second-year defensive lineman who keeps wreaking havoc. And Derek Moore, the rookie edge rusher who could be a big piece on defense this season.
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7: Man, you're not Rico. What the hell are you doing his stuff?
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7: Whoa.
8: Whoa.
9: Let's be civil.
7: He's projecting.
9: This is not an eye for an eye, David, okay?
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9: I know you feel bad about your mistake.
7: Damn. 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Jeez.
9: Brendan Shabath needs to stop talking about golf. 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
7: Why are you yelling at me? I didn't do this.
9: I'm not yelling at you, but you are the person in the room when I'm yelling at the texters.
7: This is worse than golf.
9: It's so easy. It's so easy to just call the pro shop. They tell you what to. They say, "Hey, when do you want to play? I want to play at 2:00. Closest thing I got is 2:15. Good. Here's my name. Book it. See you then."
7: Okay, that really
9: it's
7: triggered
9: easy.
7: You. All right.
9: But yes, to answer your question, just to make sure the texters feel validated. Yes, you can book tee times on any course you want on the Golf Now app, Mike.
7: I feel like the app would be a better way forward. All right. Anything?
9: I use the app. I mean,
7: is there anything else?
9: There's a lot of the app. John in Florida says, "Hey guys, I could see Shabath going full Judge Smales on someone like Al Cervic." Also, Brendan, come down to Florida for some good golf. There is some good golf down there. I haven't played, but
7: the problem with Florida is you could spontaneously combust.
9: Right.
7: The heat is just lethal.
9: Yes. I've been on golf courses there for work and it's unbelievably hot. Playing golf is even different because then you're actually doing some sort of activity.
7: Okay. Let me go to Shane, 97.1. Shane, how you doing?
10: Hey, good afternoon, boys.
7: Afternoon, sir. How are you?
10: Oh, I'm doing well. Thank God it's Friday. So I don't play golf, like, for the competition. I played just for, like, entertainment. But my brother, my God, this guy, he's good. So I have a really bad slice, and I couldn't even play my slice. But I am ambidextrous because I've played multiple sports. So I gave my grandfather's golf clubs a shot, and it's left-handed. And the same day, my brother and I went and picked up his $2,200 of TaylorMade irons and a $1,200 TaylorMade driver.
9: So that's 34.
10: So I lost only by 4 strokes that day, but he was so mad that I was so close to him, my first time playing left-handed, that he snapped that driver when we got back home because he was just going over the scorecard and he was just so angry.
9: You got home?
10: Yeah.

0: away from the course and he was still that upset? Once you remove yourself from the golf course, the emotions got to stay there.
1: Yeah, and he bought the clubs, bought the driver. We stayed there for two and a half hours because he got the brand new wind grips on the shaft. Mm. And I was just like, his behavior has always been aggressive, but like I could never golf with him again. Every time he would text me or call me, like, you want to go golfing? And I'm just like, I can't, because I couldn't enjoy it, because I'm just going out there for entertainment and just to let loose. But I just knew that, like, there's going to be just...
2: Shane, can I ask you a question?
1: I can only imagine.
2: Stepping away from the golf course for a minute. What's your brother do for a living? Is he okay? I mean, this doesn't sound like the most balanced individual.
1: No. I am right there with you, Mike. I've had so many conversations with him about just decompressing in like certain ways, and just, I even told him, like, maybe you should just admit yourself into like some therapy or something.
2: No, but like your brothers, it's my God,
0: it's supposed to be competitive.
1: Yeah, I know.
2: To a point. Yeah. Shane seems like a nice guy. He was out there with his grandpa's clubs.
0: Left in.
2: What's the problem?
1: Yeah.
0: And he was like, F it, let's try this.
2: Damn.
3: Did you ever stall out on a fan boat?
4: Okay. Well, Shane, I hope this makes you feel better. Congratulations on winning the $100 in fan cash.
1: Oh, yeah. Woo-hoo. Thanks, guys.
2: Yeah, look out. His brother's going to be driving over here in the next 20 minutes. Right now. Thank you, Shane. Appreciate you, buddy.
0: That $100 is going towards his brother's new driver.
2: Oh, my God.
0: $1,200 driver, same day.
2: But when you're at home, in the moment.
0: You got to leave the emotions at the course.
2: Damn.
0: And it's hard, but like that many hours later, going over the scorecard,
2: burn it. Let's go over to DJ97.1. DJ, how you doing?
5: What up, though, man? I'm out here doing what you said, man. I'm enjoying this beautiful day, so you're spot on with that.
2: Thank you.
0: Way to make us feel great, DJ. Living vicariously
2: through you.
5: So... the thing is, man, like, back when I played golf a few years ago, you know what I'm saying? You are spot on, Mike. Today is an 80-degree day. The sun is out. Me and my buddies, man, you know, we're all ex-athletes at some level. So we all like, man, it's a nice day. Let's go out, get some beers, get some vodka, get some sandwiches, ride the course, talk a little bit, chill, have some fun. But then that turns into you get to question yourself mentally. Because that competitiveness comes out and you stink. And because you're a former athlete in whatever sport that you were playing, you were once upon a time decent or good, the golf course makes you start questioning yourself. Like, am I this bad? Like, you get what
2: you're gaslighting yourself. You are basically slamming your head off a toilet seat. That's what golf is. I salute anyone who tries.
5: But the flip side of that is, though, I can honestly say that's the only sport that I've ever tried and stink at and stunk at, but that's what makes me continue to want to play, because it's a constant challenge, you against the golf course to become good, and I can't accept failure. Like, that bothers me not being good at something.
0: Preach,
5: like,
0: DJ.
5: It drives me absolutely nuts that I'm not good at something. That's why I play. Now, it starts out, just go get drunk and have some fun, but then, like, come on, man, I'm Darnell D. Jackson, man. I can't stink this bad. I just can't.
2: You know what? Honestly, DJ, I'd like to add your name to the 100 names on the Red Wings GM list. We need a little bit more of you with them. I'm tired of being terrible.
5: Yeah, man. Like, dude, it's so the greatest basketball player of all time, MJ, he said that's why he plays, because it's the constant challenge, you against the course. And that's why guys do it. And that's why you see guys throwing the clubs and all that, because they just can't accept that they stink. Mike, before I go, can I comment on Jordan real fast, man?
2: Yeah, what's going on?
5: Durant is killing me from the simple fact that the league and the GMs are trying to pay him and play him like he's just a lob guy who catches alley-oops and dunks. But that's what you are, Durant. So the fact that you want money like you're a number one option, like last year in the playoffs, you get the ball in front of the rim 10 times, right in front of the rim, but you pass it out 8, and you just can't do a simple drop step or hook, and we can't rely on you to make fundamentally plays. You ain't leading the league in rebounding like Drummond did at least. You're just a lob guy. They're playing you like a lob guy, but you're acting like you're more than that, and that's driving me nuts, man.
2: How about we'll do you one better? I'll play some audio for you as an update to the situation. Why don't we just get into it next? We'll mix it in. It's the perfect time to do it. DJ, I got you. Sit tight. You got it, brother. Well, let's do this. We've got the Tim McManaman sound.

0: I just love the visual of DJ, you know, at the turn, he's in the bathroom, he's looking in the mirror and just, play effing golf. Todd McClellan. That's DJ to himself.
1: That sounds like a great way to use the discretionary time we have.
0: No, he is right, though. The idea of it's you against the course and it's you against yourself, and you got to be in a good state mentally, and it's a challenge, and you can always get better and always improve. It's fun.
1: We'll get with the people, but also I want to play this audio for you. An update from an NBA insider on the Durin saga. You can do with it what you like. We'll get to it next. 97.1.
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0: Okay, let's give you the Duren audio. I promised it to you. We're going to do it right now. So this is from Tim McMenamin. This is about the situation. You can take it or leave it. Do whatever you want with it. But the saga continues. It's August 21st. And at least from this ESPN insider, this does not sound like it's going to be easy or end well. David, go ahead.
1: This has been an awfully nasty negotiation. And so I've got real concerns there because I understand they believe Asar Thompson is their second best player. But like Jalen Durham was an all-NBA player for him last year. He was a massive factor in them winning 60 games. You can certainly criticize the playoff performance, but he was a massive factor in them winning 60 games. And, you know, I don't know him. I don't really have a great feel for kind of his temperament or anything like that. But sometimes these negotiations, when they're ugly like this, can have consequences.
2: Long-lasting.
0: So I want to give you first crack at it. I've made my opinion pretty well known on this, and I've been consistent about it. I've been given no reason to change. But where are you at with this, that report, the process, and really where you stand with Langdon and Durham? Because this is nasty.
3: I genuinely am not trying to do the like I told you so thing. But I brought this up really before it started picking up traction this summer, because when we could see. You could read the tea leaves with this situation where Durham wants the max. Nobody besides he and his camp think he is worth that. And then when right at the end of the major part of the offseason where all the moves were made, the Pistons made some of their trades. They didn't get the big move that we were talking about. They had all this cap space and there was nobody left to go get even with that cap space in the free agent market. And we learned that Durham, because the Kings made their move, the Lakers made their move. Those were the two teams he was looking at. The Kings report honestly sounded kind of fake. And there was no one that was going to sign and trade for him. The Pistons said they weren't going to do it. It was like, where do you go from here?
0: There was the mistake by the Pistons. You never close doors. You had to keep your options open. It has been no secret. Durham has been disillusioned with his value since before last season. They were trying to negotiate a deal last season. He wanted north of 30. They didn't want to go there. This is not news. So you know who your enemy is. You know who your target is. Why they shot down every overture at a sign and trade, I will never understand. Because now you're sitting here, and here's what's interesting. In the report, they consider Asar Thompson their second best player. So if you consider Asar your second best player, first of all, you're effed as far as winning a championship. That there's no world he can be your second best guy and you're winning the title.
3: Hey, he was knocking down some jumpers in those shoot-around clips.
0: The point I am making is the following. This, nothing has materially changed. And the things you're hearing out of Durham's camp, the fact that there is reporting that he is considering the qualifying offer. Ergo, $9.5 million, leave as much as $140 on the table just to get up out of here? I think that's a bad job by the organization. If I got to hear another person, I'm so proud of Trajan for holding the line.

0: Okay, that's good in a vacuum. But to what Brendan just said, you cost yourself the offseason we needed. Oh, but they have so much cap space now. And what are you doing with that? At best, you're suggesting that you're going to play this season and then do a blockbuster at the deadline where you would get rid of Jalen Duren and then have to integrate someone on the fly. That's not how it works. So I can have a lot of problems with Duren because I think he's out of his mind. My problems reside with the franchise. In a vacuum is not how we do these things. I don't think Duren and this organization played their hand correctly because now nobody can trade for Duren. Right. All the money's been allocated. Teams are about to report to camp, and it's done.
1: I would agree with you on the offseason as a whole that they didn't play their hand correctly. I think Trajan Langdon had moves planned for larger pieces than what they already got, and they fell through. Or he got beat or bested on some of those, i.e. the Austin Reeves deal or the Tyler Hero trade or the Jaylen Brown trade, whatever. The Pelicans were not going to play ball. Did you see they finally made a, was it a trade or a signing? They finally made one? Anyways.
0: That franchise should be contracted.
1: They're unbelievable. But I agree that Langdon misplayed his hand in the offseason as a whole. I was one of those people saying I'm glad he's holding the line on Duren, but it is a very thin line to toe because the leverage immediately flips in the situation that he accepts the qualifying offer. And you have to give him the qualifying offer, otherwise he's not a restricted free agent. But if he accepts the qualifying offer, you now have an all-NBA third team center on your team who is willing to tell the public and his teammates to their face, I am leaving. I am willing to sacrifice millions and millions of dollars to get out of here as soon as possible.
0: Yeah, that's why I think it was a bad job by Trajan.
1: And that is not going to go well on the floor next year.
0: I'm glad we had a middle ground because you're right. In a vacuum, he's holding the line. He's doing the right thing.
1: You can't pay him 57. You just cannot.
0: No, you can't pay him 47. You can't pay him 37. And that's my point. Why did they shoot down all the sign and trade stuff when you knew what he was asking for and you knew you were never going to get there? You needed to keep all options open, and they didn't. And now they're stuck.
1: I agree that the public shooting down of the sign and trade was a misstep because then all the other teams are gun shy about even going for it. But the key thing about a sign and trade is all three parties have to agree.
0: Yes.
1: The Pistons, the team they're trading with, and the player. And if it's not a deal that Duren likes, he's probably not going to agree. And I don't know that another team is going to agree because Duren, it sounds like, is only going to agree to a max deal.
0: Well, then you're screwed.
1: The biggest report that scares me the most is actually not this one, and it's the one from John Hollinger, former Memphis Grizzlies executive turned writer for The Athletic that we had earlier this week.
0: I had a nickname for him back in the day when he was here. Go on with your story. I'm sorry. Carry on.
1: But it's,
0: I apologize.
1: But it's the idea that Duren could accept the qualifying offer and then the Pistons are really screwed. That's what I'm most worried about because then you lose all the leverage.
0: Look, I think this is a story that, look, baseball season took over, the Red Wings drama this summer, Lions training camp. This has flown under the radar. But the Pistons are built on a culture. They're built on trust. They're built on that locker room playing hard when most of the league is on spring break. This, to me, impacts everything they're built on. And the minute that Jalen Duren didn't value that culture, that he was delusional about his value, I said early on in this, get him up out of here. I saw what I needed to see in the playoffs.
1: Mm-hmm.
0: And again, I've been steadfast about it. Now, I am fine if you want to bring him back and pay him 30 a year. AAV, the average starter in the NBA, is making about 23. I'll pay you 30. I'll give you five at 150. But that's it. That's my problem. And that's why this report scares me, is that if he comes back, I don't think everything's copacetic. I think he comes back with a very bad taste in his mouth.
1: Oh, yeah.
0: And then that, again, now you can call the whambulance. We as fans, we're going to look at this and go, all right, so then is he all in or not?
1: Well, but then we're doing the Dylan Larkin thing, too, and the Tarek Skubal thing, and it's just all over again.
0: No, and that's why I don't like our GMs in this town. I don't respect it.
1: The thing that irks me also about the Hollinger report in The Athletic the other day is he said that the Pistons don't have an incentive, and he didn't really give a reason why, to sign Duren to a short-term.

0: deal. And that's what I've been advocating for this whole time. If he thinks he's worth the max, at some point, someone has to sit down and tell him, you're an adult, dude, okay? You average 10 points in the playoffs. You're not going to get $60 million this year. But if you think that's what you're worth, go out there and prove it. Here's 1 year at 30, 1 year at 35. I'd even do 40 for 1 year if he wants a prove it deal. But in the Hollinger report, the Pistons would not be incentivized to do a short-term deal. I was under the impression that it's because they want Durin long-term.
1: They do, but they want him at a price that he clearly disagrees with. And this is dragging into a point. Feelings have been hurt. The qualifying offer's in play. This is where a real GM, you got to know when to pull the ripcord. And unfortunately, we're sitting here on August 21st. The rest of the East got better. You didn't. I think you got marginally better. You got better in the margins. You did exactly what Langdon is famous for saying. But I don't think you're at the top of the East. I don't think you're number two. I don't think you're number three. I don't think you're number four.
0: Nope.
1: So now you're sitting here, and I'm going, look, this is the question, I guess, for you guys. Have you had enough with Durin? Like, have you had enough? Or are you still taking up for the player that you believe he's an all-star, you believe he's an all-NBA guy, and you believe the team is at fault here? But I don't know, man. Like, I can tell you I think they misplayed their hand, but I've had enough of him. Because I think you just said it best. Dude, you're an adult. Like, we have to be able to talk realistically with each other. You know, neither of us is George Clooney. You have to accept that as a fact. Jalen, you're not getting 287, okay? You're not good enough. You are not that guy. I don't know what to tell you. I've had enough of him. And I don't want to watch him anymore.
0: Imagine Jeremy Otto fumbles an update, stutters 10 times, doesn't get his out cue right.
1: So it's a Tuesday.
0: Screws it up, and all of a sudden, he comes back and he's like, hey, Mike, I want $500,000 next year.
1: I take that to Powers. Don't look at me.
0: But you know what I mean? Yeah. I'm trying to make equivalence
1: honestly,
0: here.
1: Honestly, I would pay to see that conversation. I'd like to see that. But I want Jeremy Otto in a dramatization playing the role of Jalen Durin.
0: But that's the difference in value.
2: I'm actually annoyed.
0: The difference in value, like the idea that
1: it's
0: you
1: insane.
0: you can underperform and ask for more than that performance is worth, and he's just stuck on that. Like, you have to be an adult.
1: Well, maybe they're waiting till the last second, but Ramona Shelburne's report seems to be the most accurate. This is going to drag into September.
0: I won't be surprised if we reach holdout status.
1: Oh, that'd be amazing.
0: And again, Hollinger seems to think something, you know, history says cooler heads will prevail and they'll reach
1: but
0: a
1: multi-year
0: deal.
1: But if every day you're walking the planet without that guaranteed deal, you are incurring risk. Think about this.
0: Yes.
1: If I repped him and I had 150 on the table, 140 on the table, look, is it everything we want? Clearly not. What can't you do with this that you think you can do with 220? With 250, what are we talking about? You're 25. You've got multiple deals left. This sets up you and the next 10 generations of Durins. What are we talking about? I think it's insane behavior. I think he's out of his mind. And if he takes that qualifying offer, he's saying up front, I don't want to be a Detroit Piston. Awesome. Let's put that guy in our locker room. I leave it to the people. I didn't think we had front page news today, but I like a little update here with this. Got a little something on the Tigers, a little something with the Lions. This, I've had my fill. I don't ever need to see Durin in a Piston uniform again because I'm being adult. Like, I'm tired of this. But I'm also tired of the team because they've played into this.
0: Mm-hmm.
1: Oh, you don't want to take our deal? Do me a favor. Shop one. I dare you. Go produce a sign and trade. We'll participate fully. You want to cash your chips in? You want to go to Sacramento? We'll help you.
0: And they were denying sign and trade rumors, but he still went out and tried to find one and couldn't.
1: His representation, I'll go to my grave believing his reps leaked that Celtics thing. The Celtics were never signing this cat. 10 minutes after that report, it was like a circuit court judge who was college football. Oh, yeah, Jalen Durin wants to go to the Celtics. Cutscene. They signed Mitchell Robinson for $10 and a sleep number pillow. Give me a break. He tried everything to get out of here. Why would I want him back? I don't. I don't care if you're here or you're not. Oh, but his regular seat. They were playing teams, not trying. They were in the most god-awful Eastern Conference we've seen. Oh, wow, he bullied some 8-year-old. Cool, so did, and Miggy bullied a fat kid back in the day. It's the same thing. That's Durin's.

0: reason. What Miggy did to the kid at the restaurant years ago. Honestly, that's all he did. Duren showed up against bums and bullied him. And then when the playoffs happened, what happened? Wendell Carter took his girl and put him in a locker. We're done. I don't need to see anymore. I get so tired of this crap. The playoffs are the only thing that matters. You failed. End. I don't know what they're going to do, but I'll tell you, for me sitting here, I've had enough. You can go. But I'm not going to get my wish. Bill, I don't know what they're going to do. Can you imagine he signs a deal for 130 and he's miserable? Awesome. Can't wait. We'll read again. We'll get to the people next. 97.1.
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5: All right, let's get to it. David, a couple of texts on Duren, and we go straight to the phones. We still got to get to another fair or foul. We got blitzes. We've got who said it. We got a little Tiger update. Lots to do. Just a couple texts on this Duren thing. What are people saying?
6: Duren is what the NBA has turned into. Garbage regular season play. The NBA as a whole is trash. That's from Gary in Royal Oak.
5: Okay.
6: And he's not even 25. He's 22. Take the $30 million a year and lay off the DeLulu pills, young man. Dom,
5: yes.
6: In Detroit.
5: Dom, thank you. And I misspoke. You're right. And that was my point about multiple contracts. Like, if you do this right, by the time your next deal comes up, you're going to be paid $500 million. I want to let that sink in for a minute. It's truly insane behavior right now.
6: Duren doo-dooed his pants in the playoffs.
5: Okay, then.
6: Nobody wants a player they can't rely on.
5: We're just going to go to Tom on a cell. 97.1. Tommy, what's good?
7: Hey, TGIF.
5: What's going on, pal?
7: So, you know, I think I'm done with Duren. And my thing is, this whole summer, and we're in the dog days here, it's almost over, the only thing I've seen from Duren is him wanting to get paid, which is fine. But I've seen nothing about him trying to become a better player. There's a lot of former Pistons out there that you get in the gym with and try to get an offensive move, learn how to shoot. I've seen that from other guys that want to win, you know, working out in the offseason. I've seen nothing from Duren from that. I've just seen him want to go to the Kings and get paid, try to go to the Lakers. It's all about the money. He's not trying to become a better player.
5: Look, I'll tell you this, Tommy. You know, we don't know the work that's going on behind the scenes. You're right. There hasn't been anything forward facing. What I'd like to, if I were advising him, I'll tell you the thing I'd do. I'd remind everybody, no, I want to be a Piston. This is a business thing. I love my teammates. I love this town. See, that's easy to say. I don't need some video of you shooting over a broom or an empty chair, you know, like Yao Ming's workout.
6: Or getting scored on by an 8-year-old.
5: Right. But Tommy, like, it would help. It's the same thing with Dylan Larkin, by the way. Would it kill either of these guys to talk?
6: I got something on Larkin for you later.
5: Oh, God help us. But yeah, Tommy, I'm with you. I'm done. I'm done. But ultimately, this town, there's no accountability. Every team locally wants to pay all their own guys. Maybe they will get something done, but I don't think it's going to be this perfect ride, Tom. I don't. What?
6: No, I agree.
5: Oh, all
6: I
5: right.
6: I absolutely agree. That was the topic that I did with Stoney, I don't know, a week or two ago, one of these shows, said, what do they do? Because, and I'm asking you.
5: F you.
6: Because I don't have an answer. I don't know where this goes, where it ends.
5: Mm-hmm.
6: And I wish I did.
5: What are you asking me?
6: I'm just in agreement with you. I have no idea where this goes.
5: No. And they've put themselves in this position.
6: Yeah, because what a poor situation it is.
5: The window to pull the ripcord from a negotiation that you had knowledge of already hadn't gone well the first time. They've missed that window.
6: Mm-hmm.
5: So what are you going to do, a training camp deal?

0: That'd be rare. Can't name the last big deal that went down like that. Then you, your next offload point becomes what? The middle of a season, you're chasing a championship? Come on. That's where I think it's a bad job. Go to Mark, 97.1. Marky, what's up, buddy?
1: What's going on, Mike?
0: How are you, sir?
1: Mike, you know what would have happened? This would have helped everything in these negotiations with Durin. Just like you, I wish we would have lost the Orlando series.
0: Oh, yes.
1: I wish we would have lost it.
0: Mm-hmm.
1: Because it would have been the classic topic, Wendell Carter works you. You would have been lucky to get $25 million after that series. But the thing is, it would have got blamed on Cade, so that didn't happen.
0: No, and Durin didn't play well in the Cleveland series. But them losing in the first...
1: You're right, Mike. You're right. But, Mike, if we lost the Orlando series...
0: It might have shaken them up.
1: You come to the table, you want $50 million?
0: Yeah.
1: Are you kidding me?
0: Mark, I think...
1: Wendell Carter?
0: I think organizationally, had they lost the Orlando series, it would have been more of the reality check they deserved. Maybe they would have gotten a move done of substance this offseason versus just the margins.
1: But Mike, you know Detroit didn't want to hear that. You know Detroit. We were excited.
0: I know.
1: I mean, we like winning. We like it, but we got to suffer the pain to get the game. And Detroiters don't understand that. They do not.
0: No, Mark, I think in a lot of ways, you know, that escaping because Wagner got hurt, it's kind of like the Tigers with 2024. It's poisoned the mindset of a franchise. Yeah. Makes you feel like you're closer than you are. You make some decisions that you probably shouldn't make. And look, neither team is bad. You know, the Tigers are having a rough year. But I don't think their core is bad. I don't think their future is bad. But 2024 allowed Scott Harris to do some of the things he did, including not fully sell this year. We call that the Daiquiri two-step. Oh, we're going to keep some of these guys so we can thread the needle and get some of those parking bucks, get some Daiquiri money, stay in it. To what end? Versus just do what's right. Why is Torres here? Why is Jansen here? Why is McKinstry here? I would have liquidated. Same thing with the Pistons. They are allowed to have an offseason where they give you John Collins and Isaiah Joe, and they can be chesty about it. Well, we're close. You sure about that? Anyone with a brain knows if Wagner doesn't die, your season does. And that, to me, that tells a pretty bad story. 97.1.
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19: Now imagine Higo asks for a raise right now.
20: What a moment in time.
19: Already did before that. That's Jalen Duren in an update guy.
20: Part two of Fair or Foul. David. This is exciting.
19: Yes. Mike, I promised you something on Dylan Larkin.
20: Yep.
19: Fair or foul?
20: Mm-hmm.
19: The Red Wings not including Larkin in their player NHL 26 ratings post. You know, they do this with NBA 2K. And then they posted the Red Wings did this, and they posted, here's our guys' ratings. And there's John Gibson at an 85, and Simon Edvinson at an 89, and Lucas Raymond and Mo Sider. And there's one notable person who's not on that post.
20: Dylan Larkin?
19: He ain't on there.
20: It's fair. He's currently demanded a trade. It's unclear if he'll be here. Why would I let the gotcha police come back and get me? And he's no longer my captain.
19: I put it on here because I think there's an avenue for foul in that it seems like this guy's going to be at training camp in a couple weeks. He's on your team.
20: Maybe. But I wouldn't put him on there. He said he doesn't want to be a part of the team. I'm not going to use you as a part of the team.
19: They also wished him a happy birthday on Twitter like 2 weeks ago.
20: They did what?
19: Yes.
20: What are you, 12? Well, happy birthday, Spank. I mean, what are we doing?
19: Well, every team gives their guy a happy birthday post.
20: Are you serious?
19: You have to. I just thought, you know, if we're in the realm of not including Dylan Larkin in social posts, why even, like, bring light to the fact that, like, if you didn't post it was his birthday, nobody would have known.
20: Thank you.
21: I think it's fair. He asked it to be gone. He can't be the captain anymore. He shouldn't even be on the roster right now. If you had a competent GM, he would have traded him. They shouldn't mention him.
22: Yeah, it's definitely fair, and I noticed that earlier. It makes sense, though. They don't know if he's going to be part of the team this year, so don't put his ratings on the list. I like it. It's fair.
19: Valid.
20: Foul is wishing a grown-ass man who's an employee a happy birthday. What are we doing? Carry on.
19: Fair or foul? I saw this today in a post on social media. I'm not sure you've seen this, Mike, so I think I might be breaking news to you.
20: Okay.
19: The Charlotte Hornets did something. They gifted something to Coby White.
20: What?
19: It was a framed net from their play-in game.
20: Oh, my God, heaven. Can I go home?
19: I got a tea time in a couple minutes.
20: Are you serious?
19: Yes. For him re-signing with them, they knew he had a bunch of suitors in free agency, and he wants to stay there, and he's invested in that team. Mm-hmm. So for that, here's the net from the play-in game.
20: That's as foul as what a dog drops in the grass. You got to be kidding me. Talk about being a loser organization. A foul. The highest foul. That's a flagrant two.
19: All right.
22: Mike, they didn't even make the actual playoffs.
20: No, they made the play-in.
22: They won one play-in game and then the lost to the Magic.
20: My God.
22: It's foul.
20: That's worse than what happened to Paul on that fan boat.
21: It is foul, yes.
19: What happened on the fan? Oh, no, oh, you mean the net? Sorry. Yeah.

0: Okay.
1: Carry on.
0: All right, fair or foul, this Tennessee high school footballer's name, David?
2: And boy, we have a change at quarterback. Yes, that's right. There is a Manning at quarterback for Baylor.
3: This is the first real snap of Marshall Manning's high school career. Going to roll to his right. They're going to let him throw it out wide. It's a beautiful throw to the sideline. Caught just short of a first down by Antoine Cornbread Adams. How about that fresh off the bench?
1: Did he just say
3: Antoine Cornbread Adams?
1: Look, we had this conversation when Stoney was in here the other day. We do this all the time. Now, clearly, his middle name is not really Cornbread. There's no word.
0: That's what I said to David. But, I sent it to him, and I said, this cannot be his real name.
1: When we do the annual all-name team in college football, there's a kid who played for Bowling Green last year. His middle name was ESPN. No, I'm serious. There are also people on there named Clay Oven or Mobility. Like, this is a real thing.
0: Or All Right.
1: Sure, but... Cornbread has to be a nickname. I'm going to say fair. I will say fair. That's clearly a nickname. It's like Mookie Blaylock or Spud Webb. It's a nickname. If his actual middle name is Cornbread, his parents should be thrown in prison.
0: Go ahead, David.
4: I also think it's a nickname, but this is a high school game.
1: Yeah.
4: Why are they using it for his name?
1: Well, because the kid's probably making more money than the coach.
4: In high school, probably.
1: I mean, this is Peyton Manning's son. Yeah, that's true. High school.
0: Yeah.
1: All these kids probably have NIL. If that kid were committed to Georgie's, make it 25 G's a month to stay committed.
4: Cornbread Adams.
0: Can I do a devil's advocate for it not being a nickname?
1: Sure.
0: Wouldn't you just call him Cornbread Adams? He does.
3: Antoine Cornbread Adams.
0: He gives the full three government names.
1: Okay, maybe. But like not like everybody.
0: What was Spud Webb's real name?
1: I don't know.
0: Exactly.
1: I just know him as Spud.
0: Right.
1: But again, not everybody's comfortable with that. I don't know. I mean, look, South Alabama had a running back named Fluff Bothwell. Not everybody wants to go by Fluff, but he decided that was my move.
0: Yeah.
1: I don't know. Maybe he likes his first name, but wants to tell you he's got some swag to him with Cornbread as a nickname. Okay. I don't know.
0: All right.
1: It has to be
5: a nickname. Because why even say three full names anyway? Who says everyone's full name every time they complete anything?
1: Paul Gator Bait Sarah.
0: But what if it's hyphenated?
4: His Twitter page just says Cornbread Adams.
1: Okay.
0: Well, is there a hyphen?
1: Okay, hold on. Then maybe the announcers wanted to steer clear of being accused of being funny or not being respectful.
4: Yes.
1: And we're just going to say the whole damn name. Now watch. He'll go to college. He'll be Cornbread Adams.
4: Correct.
0: For sure.
5: I mean, it was Adam Pac-Man Jones.
1: He's right, you know.
0: That's true.
1: Carry on.
0: Valid. All right. Moving on to, let's do a non-sports one. I thought this was really funny from a coworker today.
1: Okay.
0: Fair or foul, haggling for a lower price to one of your subscriptions with AI robots.
1: Foul. All of it's foul. That's just not for me.
0: There's a coworker who had a price for a subscription that he paid most of the time.
6: Unleashing this.
0: Whoa. And that price was about to go up. So he decided to complain.
6: Use that bonus code.
0: With this company and haggle. And turns out you're just talking to the AI chatbot.
1: This was cookies, wasn't it?
0: And they said it wasn't. No, actually.
1: Shocking.
0: And they said, well, the price is going to be $5.99, whatever number, right? And he said, how about $4.99? And the AI said, well, you drive a good bargain, sure. He got the lower price.
1: I think it's foul because I'm not a fan of AI. So I'll just say foul.
0: But this is getting the better of AI.
1: It's not. You're being extremely needy doing that. If you want to sit there and negotiate, do it your damn self.
0: I don't think he had an option to negotiate with a human. He was like, he wanted to negotiate the price.
1: And he saved himself $1 a month?
0: They took him to a chatbot. Hey, that's 12 bucks a year.
1: For a dollar?
0: That's like halfway to a tea time.
1: I'm out. Foul.
5: So he got into an argument with an algorithm.
0: I was told it was an AI chatbot, yes.
5: Okay.
4: It's foul, and I'm going to guess it's someone on the other side of the building, so just kick that entire side of the building out of the building.
7: I love hookers.
4: Ridiculous.
0: All right. Moving on. Fair or foul? We've been doing a lot of golf today, Mike.
1: Mm.
0: I'm sure you're very aware of the pin locations at the BMW Championship today.
1: What are we doing here?
0: Okay, so every single day at every golf course in America, if they're doing it right, they change.
1: I understand that.
0: Yes.
1: So what do you want me to? What are they? They put them in tough spots.
0: This is egregious.

0: Every single, when they do the pin sheets, the way they show you where the pin is, they don't just put a little dot. They actually have to have measurements. And so it tells you how many paces it is from the front of the green and from the nearest side.
1: What a snooty sport. It's so snooty.
0: How is it snooty?
1: How many paces?
0: Yards.
1: Pace yourself right out of the studio.
0: Football guy. Football guy needs yards.
1: When they give
0: Three feet at a time.
1: Hey, Paul, is the morning pin sheet out?
0: Yes. Anyways, the pin sheet, there's not a single pin at the BMW Championship today that is more than seven paces from the edge of the green.
1: Then I will say foul. You're making it artificially too difficult for them, and you're going to end up producing a tournament nobody wants to watch.
0: There are multiple pins that are seven or less from two different edges.
1: Like seven paces?
0: Seven paces off the left and three off the front.
1: Right,
0: it's literally like right in this little tiny sliver of the green.
1: You're not being fair or equitable. Foul.
2: I'm just going to say fair because I don't care. I don't care.
3: I'm going to say fair too because it just seems like it's just a bunch of guys with their dockers in a twist.
0: I also think it's fair because what people like to see is professional golfers struggling. And this is harder for them.
1: Well, I've always said then you should adopt some putt-putt aspects, like a clown's mouth or a giant like windmill.
0: All right, now you're belittling my sport. All right.
1: Sorry.
0: We got time to put
3: a lazy river right through a green.
1: That's right. I mean, if you really want to see him struggle, the apparatus has been there for years.
0: Fair or foul from across the pond. Saw a video of a Brit doing this the other day.

0: And I really wanted to play the audio, but it was so low quality we couldn't do it. But they go up, they find him literally in like the attic. Like he's like laying on like asbestos and stuff. And they're like, "All right, come on, get down." He's like, What are you talking about? I'm trying to take a nap." And he's like, "On the insulation, you daft bleep."
1: My God.
2: Yeah, it's definitely foul. You can't do that. You can't leave your pet, your dog. You can't do that.
0: Now, the dog kind of sold him out, though.
2: Well, the dog knows how to get home. That's just knowing how to get home.
0: Just wanted to get home.
1: I hate people who do bad things to dogs. So
0: I pushed a button here.
1: Leave me out of it. Just go to the next thing. It's just much easier.
0: Fair or foul, trading your star receiver, then getting cooked by him in a joint practice for everyone to see.
1: Fair. Relax. Come on, man. It's a joint practice. What are we doing? The A.J. Brown thing?
0: I just know how much you love preseason football.
1: Yeah, it's all meaningless, but meaningless isn't a selection. This game is called fair or foul. I'll say it's fair. Just preseason. Relax. Now, that happens in November in a game you need. Oh, boy. That's different.
2: Yeah, it's fair. I know the ones are going against the ones, but he wanted to embarrass his old team. It's fair.
3: It's fair. And also in one-on-ones, the receivers have the edge.
2: Yes.
3: It's not like you're playing a coverage or you have any help over the top. It is what it is.
0: Very true. All right. Fair or foul. David, we got time?
1: Yes, we do. Go.
0: All right.
1: He's not the boss of you.
0: Okay. Well, sorry. David, are you going
1: to
0: take that?
1: He was mean to you earlier. He called you Jeremy Otto.
0: Fair.
1: Thank you.
0: Fair or foul. Accepting Venmo payments for your drug trafficking ring under your real name.
1: Oh, the Penn State thing?
0: Yeah.
1: It's foul. But it's really just dumb. I can't believe how brazen they were. But my God, why is that story getting so much coverage?
0: Because it's unique.
1: It's like an international incident, but it's like, nah, it's dopey college frat bros dealing drugs. I mean, what do you think? That's new? I don't know. It didn't surprise me.
2: It's definitely foul. Have you ever heard of not leaving a paper trail? Why would you do the digital
1: spoken
2: payment?
1: Like a true Michigan man.
2: You do
1: take those hard drives and take them to the lake.
0: Put them in the lake.
2: No paper trail.
3: Delete all the messages.
1: What happened to Blake's car? 248.
0: It's David, fine. You teed yourself up.
2: No, it had nothing to do with Michigan. He made it about
1: if
2: Michigan.
1: If anybody knows how to get rid of evidence, it's a Michigan man, and I'm proud of you for suggesting it.
3: Tom Brady took it with him to New England.
1: Wow. That's fair or foul.
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1: All right, we're going to get to set at bottom of the hour. I know we got a lot to catch up on with texts. We'll get to a little Tigers update, a little Dylan Larkin news as well on a Friday. Either of you want to read the text. I don't know if you've got... Dave, you guys have hand selected? Go for it.
2: I got one that says, it just says, foul golf courses.
1: Why?
2: Come on, man. It's hurtful.
1: I'm not going to say that.
2: No, golf courses are great. That's why we don't tear them up by throwing temper tantrums.
1: All right, you got to let it go. I know you hate Sergio Garcia, but enough.
2: Best old school nickname was Cornbread Red. He was a pool player, and there was a pool hall in Westland in the 90s where they had flyers up on the wall for lessons with him. Of course, we took one of the signs, and Cornbread Red became famous among our friends for having such a gangster name. It's from DB in Royal Oak.
1: That's something you don't hear at a pool hall.
2: I know. That's, I mean, like, talk about the 90s, yeah.
1: Talk about just eons ago.
2: I am mostly on Larkin's side because he blew this team up, but if he really wants to be traded, he would say trade me anywhere. That's Cooper.
1: That's not how it works when you grant him a no-movement clause. You ceded the power to him. I'm not the one who signed the deal. Your personal Jesus is.
2: I'm not totally sure what this one is in relation to. This just in, Shabath is older than Stoney.
1: Well, because you are acting like the guy from Caddyshack, Judge Smales. Like you, this golf thing, you're getting very uppity.
2: Well, it's not just a golf thing, too. I've been told I'm an old soul, and I feel I have similar takes about similar things.
1: Yeah. And Stoney's more childlike. So this all works.
2: So, yeah, if we...
1: It's like a Benjamin Button situation.
2: If we were
1: situation.
2: Just one human, we'd be like one normal person, probably.
1: If you somehow combine the two of you, yes.
2: Let's see. Clemson had a pitcher named Drew Titsworth. He was from Frankenmuth.
1: Okay. Moving on.
2: All right.
1: Oh boy.
2: Yeah, those... I can't say that word. Best nickname was...
1: Nope.
2: Yeah.
1: Don't do that. Go ahead. I just want to make sure we're good on text.
2: Yeah, those are the highlights we got.
1: So then here's what I want to do. So we have a couple of things we can kind of get to. And one of them is, look, I want your take on what happened in college sports today. We can do 6 minutes on this.
2: Okay.
1: How are we living in a world where a circuit judge in a random town, in a random jurisdiction, can make a ruling that somehow... I mean, we've seen this block presidential orders. Now we're seeing this with college. Like, this ruling yesterday was then overruled by a different circuit judge. And all of a sudden, yesterday you had teams introducing players. Today they're doing posts of they're not eligible. Isn't this in real time, everything I'm angry? Like, tell me I'm not wrong. Tell me I'm not going to be labeled a boomer.
2: No.
1: This is the stupidest stuff I've ever seen.
2: No, you joke about the bottom of the chili pot, and this is quite literally as bottom as it gets.
1: Yes.
2: Because I spent my whole morning updating the good people of the city of Detroit that a former Michigan State center has transferred to Brigham Young University.
1: Except he hasn't.
2: Cutscene, that guy can't play. In the next update. Like, it's absurd. Louisville posted at 8:45 this morning. Seth Trimble signed. Cutscene, 9:55. 70 minutes later, he's ineligible. And the thing is, it's like, it's this big sweeping, well, all fifth years are ineligible. And then the reporting comes out. Well, it's not all, actually. Those that have been granted their temporary restraining order or whatever term we're using now by specific state courts, they're still allowed to play. But everybody else is not. So you got some fifth years that are going to play and some that are not. So, like, do the kids in Louisiana from the football players from the other day, are they allowed to play?
1: I'll say
2: that
1: yes.
2: Was a Louisiana judge?
1: They'll play because
2: sounds like it.
1: Louisiana, Texas, it's just different. Down there.
2: They'll figure it out.
1: You'll find a judge that'll do whatever you want if it means LSU has a better team.
2: But isn't that kind of what the NCAA did? Like you mentioned, this is a random circuit court. Like, did the NCAA filed and asked for a stay on the ruling that granted this sweeping fifth year of eligibility? And they won. They got the stay. That's why it's like not even permanent. This is temporarily
1: That's
2: ineligible.
1: That's the problem with caring about any of it. You don't know.

0: what's going to happen the next moment. This is, we truly have to get the courts out of sports. I'm not saying that to rhyme. It just happens to.
1: Yeah.
0: It's just enough. If I have to hear about another circuit judge, another golf course judge, another stay, another restraining order, stop. Somebody has got to take the reins and let's manage ourselves. Like, I understand certain conferences don't want governance. I get it. But my God, like, we are about to play games. Yesterday, we're doing a show where guys who are in NFL training camps are going to go back to college. You don't know what's going to happen there. Now, today, you had players commit. An hour later, they're told they can't commit because they're announced. Get the courts out of this, please. Please.
1: Well, and like Cookies did the topic this morning, and he had me come on because he wanted to ask me about Kohler at Michigan State and like, should Tom Izzo have been meaner and kicked somebody off the team? And I thought that actually be a good topic for you and I to discuss, and then the news obviously changed.
0: Well, I think if the ruling came down in April, my answer would have been yes.
1: Absolutely.
0: You kick someone off the team and you bring Kohler back, but when the ruling comes in on August 21st, I can't be mad at Tom. He's already made the plan. Summer conditioning is done. They're about to hit camp.
1: Well, and if you kick somebody out, the portal's closed. They can't go anywhere else. I mean, there's nothing you can do. But imagine a school, and I don't know if BYU did this, but imagine you're one of these guys that is on the bottom of a Power 5 roster, and one of these fifth years comes back and transfers to your school, and coach comes and sits you down and says, listen, man, it's a business. I got to take the better player. I'm sorry to do this to you this late in the year, but we got to cut you from the team. We need to make room.
0: I'm good with it.
1: 4 hours later,
0: Welcome back. You're getting
1: a phone call.
0: Yeah.
1: Hey, actually, we have practice today. Can you come back?
0: No,
1: we need you to run with the twos.
0: I'm good with the principle because I don't think the players deserve anything. Because the players have no loyalty to anyone anymore. The coaches have no loyalty. This is a strictly transactional relationship. Why would you expect anything? You're going to be the first person whose pimp is going to negotiate on your behalf to get you out of your current situation. I don't care. It's all fugazi.
1: And that's why it is hard to care about.
0: That is correct.
1: It has become exhausting. And based on our conversation yesterday, what will get you back into the sport? If they keep doing stuff like this, it's going to become impossible. Literally.
0: Yeah, and that's where we've arrived at. It's just the courts, it's so exhausting seeing anytime someone has something happen that they don't like. It's the courts. And it's like, well, hold on. You're in year 9. You're a grown adult with 2 kids and a mortgage. You're not eligible. This is the other thing with college sports that's got to stop. We cannot normalize 23 and 24-year-olds playing college sports.
1: No.
0: I hate that we're normalizing this. That is not normal. No, that is not a shot at U of M, you sensitive little bitches. That is a statement of reality. I don't like grown-ass adults playing college sports. That's a nationwide issue. Yes, you happened to win it last year doing just that. I don't like anyone doing it. I don't like it in football. I mean, you've got a collection of 22 and 23-year-olds on a football field against 18 and 19-year-olds. I mean, that's like playing basketball against your dad when you were 8 and he had old man strength. It was a problem. It's just all ridiculous. And you get guys who just want to hang around like the losers reminiscing about their high school and they're 24. Hunter Dickinson, go get a job. You know, Bob McClanahan or whatever his name was for Miami. You've been in college for 9 years, bro. Get a job.
1: Greg Hargrave brought this guy up to me today. I actually don't think he's playing in football this year unless he's on a different team. Remember the starting quarterback in the 2021 Michigan-Michigan State game for Michigan?
0: Hold on. 2021, so that would have been the kid that went to Iowa, McNamara.
1: Cade McNamara. He played football last year. And unconfirmed, he might be playing football this year. He played football last year at East Tennessee State. He's not currently on their 2026 roster.
0: Great logo.
1: Yes, good one. But Cade McNamara was the starting quarterback at Michigan my sophomore year of college.
0: All right, you want a better one?
1: He was still in college last year.
0: Give you a better one. I think he was a top 5 player in the class of 2019. He was a linebacker, and he went to Oregon. His name was Justin Flo, all right? Played for Oregon for 3 years. He blew out one of the years. Transfers from Oregon, goes to Arizona. Transfers from Arizona, and he blows out. He then goes to UNLV last year, if you're keeping up. He was just awarded a 7th season. He's going to play for UNLV this year. He was in the 2000.

0: 2019-2020 class. That's the problem. You got to get rid of the Al Bundys. This is college, man. I can't stand it.
1: Oh, but they can make more money and you can't deny them. The hell I can't.
0: You imagine a kid hanging around high school when he's 21 years old and he's going to go play high school football? You'd never allow it. Why are we allowing 24-year-olds to play college football, college basketball? AJ Storr, 5 schools, 5 years. Get out. Here's an application. Fill it out. That's your future. Enough. 97.1.
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6: All right, no time to waste. Let's get to it. It's time for Who Said It?
7: Who said it?
8: White powder up my nose.
6: Your glass is always half full.
9: Oh, yeah.
6: All right, our coworkers say things. We just have to find out who's eligible, and then we play the game. David?
10: So it's been another week. It's the summertime. Another week of subs, so which means a lot of people have been talking. Different voices you've heard this week. So let's get to it here. Dan Campbell didn't do this 2 years ago when they won 15 games. So why is this the right choice now? Because I often thought it was better and believed the coaching staff when they said it was better to have teams come in for joint practice.
6: I know it's not me, because we haven't wasted 10 seconds talking preseason crap.
11: It's been a lot of Lions in...
6: Mornings and middays.
11: The middays and mornings. John was here earlier this week, correct?
6: Yes.
10: John was in
11: and
10: earlier.
11: Stoney was in the last 2 days.
6: Yes.
11: With Jim.
6: Yes.
11: My original inclination is Doug or John.
6: Why? Elaborate.
11: It sounds like Doug at the start of the clip talking about reasoning as to, like, I almost see this as a texter or a caller being upset there's no joint practices, and Doug giving the other side of the coin as to they didn't do this when they won 15 games, so what does it matter?
6: Read it again, please.
10: Dan Campbell didn't do this 2 years ago when they won 15 games. So why is this the right choice now? Because I often thought it was better and believed the coaching staff when they said it was better to have teams come in for joint practice.
6: See, I don't think Doug would criticize Dan Campbell. Just don't think it would happen.
11: You take that as criticism.
6: Feels like it. Paul, what do you got?
12: Well, I definitely think it's criticism of Dan Campbell, and I think I also have to, like, not participate because I think I know who it is.
6: Got it. Noted.
11: That?
6: I'd say cookies. That would just be my guess. I don't... I'm throwing it out
11: Paul
6: there.
11: Paul was in the morning one day this week.
6: Oh. All right, so you're saying Doug.
11: He's been midday. I'm going to stick with Doug.
6: I'm saying cookies, and Paul has used the Jenkins clause. Got it. David, go ahead.
13: Dan Campbell didn't do this 2 years ago when they won 15 games.
6: Yes. God, what an inane topic.
11: So of the
6: That's
11: 5 days,
6: I thought it was cookies.
11: Of the 5 days, Jim said it the one day Paul worked. Great.
12: Yeah, he said it the one day I ran the morning show.
6: It's course. Just the type of inane babble he's been specializing in this week. All right, number two. Well, the 7th-string guard really flashed.
10: If Tom Izzo's happy, then I'm happy, I guess, because I trust Izzo. If he gives a stamp of approval on something, then I'm going to be okay with it.
14: Couldn't be happier with my new
6: Nope, he isn't here this week. It is not Rico. And it sure as hell ain't me. So, those two are eliminated. You begin. Who said it?
11: I think it might be me.
6: Really?
11: I don't know that I said the word stamp of approval.
6: That's such a slap opinion. It is possible. And you love state hoops.
11: But no, I am okay with the idea of not, like, bringing Jackson. Like, I was okay with Tom Izzo not bringing Jackson Kohler back. And this is the only time that his name would have been brought up this week.
6: Paul?
12: I'm going to say it was Brendan.
6: Read it one more time. Read it one more time.
11: Stoney was also in defense of Izzo.
10: I'll read it one more time.
6: Let me hear it.
10: If Tom Izzo's happy, then I'm happy, I guess, because I trust Izzo. If he gives a stamp of approval on something, then I'm going to be okay with it.
11: I think it's me. I guess, yeah.
6: Okay, I'm just

0: I'm going to go with it. These two have, there's confidence in these opinions.
1: We've got a bad look from David.
0: I don't know, man. I'm just going to go with it and move on. Go ahead, David.
2: Who said it?
3: If Tom Izzo's happy, then I'm happy, I guess, because I trust Izzo. Well, you know, and if he has...
0: I hate you.
2: It was Gator. What you did, Brendan, was you got stuck on the Jackson Kohler stuff. Remember your update from earlier in the week. What else happened in Michigan State land?
0: Oh, where he gave Bartholomew's Sagittarius and long walks on the beach.
2: Stamp of approval on the AD.
1: That should have been, because I didn't think I said that, but everything else sounded like me.
0: So I blame you and Paul for careening this right off a cliff. All right, next.
2: The 2025 Seattle Seahawks, who went on to win the Super Bowl, have way more questions than the Lions do going into this year.
0: Jesus. I mean, that sounds like cookies. I just don't know if he'd go to the cookie jar twice. Jim's blind spot is the Lions.
1: Paul, are you going to Jenkins this?
4: I think I have to, because I think I know who said it.
1: I feel like I do, too. I think I know who said this.
0: Rule number 76, leave no crasher behind. What the hell? I'm not by myself?
4: I think it was Doug.
1: I need a point. Doug.
0: Well, then I'm sitting this one out. I mean, I don't have the insider trading here. All right, just go ahead. Who said it?
5: The 2025 Seattle Seahawks, who went on to win the Super Bowl, have
2: I need a point.
1: Well, Paul went for it. I mean, I knew we were on the same page. We both knew it was Doug.
0: Damn.
1: Because they opened the show. I swear to God, Doug goes, Gator, watch this. Scott, whoever it was, you're on 90. The open of the show, 6 seconds in, he goes, Steve, you're on 97.1. And the caller's point was about the Seahawks had 60-1 odds and nobody thought they were going to win the Super Bowl. And Doug supported that point after the call. So I figured it was Doug. And I listened to that part.
0: There's really nothing for me to add.
4: It's also objectively not true, but.
0: Correct. But again, you know what? I'm not going to get in trouble. Yeah,
4: the Seahawks had a question mark at quarterback, and that's literally it. Their roster was really good.
1: Yeah, the caller rattled off like six position groups.
0: Okay. Well, you can do the same thing for the... You know what? Just move on. It's only going to upset me if I go down that road. David, last one.
2: You can be a bad team and still operate in a professional way. This isn't professional.
0: Got to be talking Red Wings, right?
1: It feels like me again from yesterday.
0: Oh, come on. You're doing this again? Paul, go ahead.
4: I honestly don't know, so I'll say Riegerd said it.
0: Read it again.
2: You can be a bad team and still operate in a professional way. This isn't professional.
0: Bad team, operate in a professional way. I just don't see Midday saying that. I could see Jim saying that.
1: There's a good one.
0: I don't think I would say it that way, so I don't think it's me. I have a tendency to be a little bit more acerbic. I'm going to go cookies.
1: I'm lost here. The only one I got is I cheated, so.
0: But if this is you, you're going to be very upset. So you should say you.
1: Okay, fine, me.
0: There you go. Paul?
4: I think I might switch mine from Rieger to Stoney, because I know he filled in.
0: That's actually a good point, too.
1: Yeah.
0: And that is something he would say, like, you could still, I could see him doing it.
1: You could what?
0: See, you know, he does the whole, like, he gets his hands into it and the whole bit. It could be stunned. You know what, David, who said it? We're up against it.
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1: Good pull, Paul.
0: That's a nice job. And that's who said it. 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
7: With Brendan here, this is a treat. I this is a lot like Can We Say That When Rico Does It. I really like Fair or Foul. David, music. Let's do this. And I'd like to start.
8: Oh.
7: Fair or Foul. Paul Sarah's father's decision to use him as gator bait on the outside of a broken down fan boat in the summer of 1999.
8: You know, despite... Paul, are you older than your sister? That's the vibe I got.
9: Yes.
8: Okay, despite the sadness, fair. It's fair.
7: Younger, it's foul.
8: Younger daughter, older son.
7: He didn't even ask him.
8: He's got to be the protector.
7: They're stranded in the Everglades, and he goes, change seats with your sister in case a gator comes up here. I mean, my God. Paul's such a sweet man. There's psychological damage associated with that decision.
8: How old were you when this happened?
9: I might have been 8.
7: Oh. Yeah, nice. Nice.
8: Might be foul.
7: Nice job, Dad.
9: My sister was 6, I think, at the time.
7: See, there's not a huge age gap. So if the gator came up there...
8: Oh, so she's expendable? Is that what you're saying?
7: Hey, luck of the draw.
9: I think it's just easier to explain the son being eaten by the gator than the daughter to the cops, if there's a situation.
8: True.
7: All
8: sir,
7: I can
8: you
7: tell
8: let
7: you
8: your
7: is,
8: daughter sit on the edge of the boat? Who's this guy?
7: A fan boat breaking down in the bayou is absolute nightmare fuel.
8: Oh, God.
7: That's all I will say. All right, let's move on. I know this causes a lot of psychological stress for Paul. Let's move on.
8: All right. Let's start with, we'll do one that goes back to our alma mater, Mike. I'm wondering if you saw this headline from yesterday. There was a local establishment, as we call it, a local jaunt, that is accepting memberships for next year. So you can skip the line and not pay cover. You can pay $900 for a year to have a membership to this bar. And then you can skip the line, and you don't have to pay cover, and you can take 10 people with you every time you skip.
7: We've lost the plot. First of all, I didn't have any money as a college student. I was broke. I mean, we collected pop bottles so we could

0: attempt to buy beer. This is a sign that this is turning into just a rich kid establishment. Two, waiting in line for the bar is part of the college experience.
1: Yes.
0: The idea that you can pay $900 and bring 10 of your idiot friends, just stop all of this. Foul. This is completely foul.
2: It's foul. You should just wait in line with your buddies like a normal person.
0: $900.
2: You don't get to skip the line.
0: If I had $900 in college, I would have felt like Rick Ross.
1: Oh, my God. When people say, like, oh, you need a subscription for everything now, I didn't think we were literally going to be talking about the bar where you need a membership.
0: Because we've lost our minds as a society.
1: Could you imagine you go up to the front, they're like, you didn't pay your monthly. Like, you owe us the $200 this month or whatever it is, and then we'll let you in.
0: $900. Oh, my God.
3: It's wild the way things are now. I've seen pictures circulating of people setting up their dorms for this semester, and their dorms look amazing. Better than my house. I'm like, what are we doing here?
0: It's totally changed. Wow. It's just a completely different experience. I know. Here comes Shabath. Oh, you're old. Yeah, I guess I am.
1: No, I'm in agreement with you.
0: It's a disgrace.
1: Absolutely.
0: No college kid should have access to an omelet bar. This isn't a Marriott. It's a cafeteria.
1: All right, moving on to...
0: It's unbelievable.
1: Something that I experienced yesterday that has really stuck with me.
4: Illegal cockfighting.
1: Not what I experienced yesterday, but perhaps more offensive. Fair or foul?
0: Yes.
1: End of the show yesterday. You were gone for a minute, bathroom break, whatever it was. Yep. Mike, David had a question for me. And he goes, hey, Jeremy. I guess all us update guys look the same, don't we, David?
0: What, do we all look the same over here? Is that what we're doing? Hey, random white guy. That's foul.
3: I thought I saw
0: you look nothing like Jeremy. You are like a foot taller than him.
1: What did you just say?
0: Wait, what?
3: I saw unseasoned meat.
1: Foul, again.
0: It's all foul.
1: You're two for two.
0: It's all foul. David, what you did with him would be the equivalent of misidentifying Steph Curry and Mr. T. Two completely different people.
3: They look totally different.
0: Like, Brennan is a foot taller than Jeremy. He doesn't wear glasses. He doesn't wear Homer Simpson's khaki shorts. He does a different thing. You can't misidentify. How could you call him Jeremy?
3: Look, when I did it, I knew immediately I messed up. It's like you say something, you're trying to grab it in the
1: pull
3: air.
1: It back.
3: I was like, oh, that's not Jeremy.
5: I need everyone to grab this one quick.
3: Foul.
5: It's bad. I'm sorry.
0: Next.
1: Ball.
2: It is foul, obviously.
1: Yeah.
2: You don't really look anything like Jeremy.
0: Yeah. Up next, he's going to look at Paul and call him Powers. I mean, like, come on, man.
1: All right, moving on. Fair or foul? This is the one that I was talking to you about pre-show that might be sports. I'll leave it up to you.
0: Okay.
1: Recreational cycling groups. Saw this leaving yesterday after the show, was driving home. I'm not great with numbers. It had to be 70.
0: Yeah.
1: Like, these hardcore cyclists, they're in the aerodynamic suits and the helmet. 70 of them in the road, taking up the entire right lane for like 50 yards.
0: I'll tell you why I'm okay with it. I want people to live their life, be happy. There's too many miserable people. They're in a group, so it's easy to see. It's easy to identify. It's easy for you as a motor vehicle driver to navigate the situation.
1: Mm-hmm.
0: What I hate more is the singular biker, the singular pain in the ass.
1: Yeah.
0: I'm good with the groups. Easy. It's like a herd of buffalo. You know, you can't say, oh, my God, I'm shocked I got trampled. What did you miss? There's 700 of these things.
3: See, that's the thing. You just said it, Mike. And I know it's cruel to do this, but people may hit one biker. But if you have a group of bikers, you're not going to mow through the entire biker. You can see them.
1: You would hope not.
0: You.
3: But I've seen people get real close to a single biker. It's like, why are you even doing that?
0: That's right. Yeah. I'll wait until a car passes in the opposite lane, and I do a complete loop-de-loo around the bike. I don't want to be nowhere near the bikers.
1: I'll tell you what, though.
0: I want to just stay away, because I always fear in my mind it's like Final Destination, and somehow the guy's going to fall off his bike,
1: he's gonna get swept
0: and I'm
1: going
0: to roll over him. So I stay, it's like a blast radius. I put a bubble around bikers.
1: Just try to stay in the bike lane, though.
0: The bike lanes annoy me more than the bikers.
1: Really?
0: Enough with the bike lanes.
1: I think that's safer. If you're just in the lane and there's no designation here and you're just in front of me and I got to wait for you. Like, the one thing yesterday is this is rush hour traffic and we're taking up like

0: Listen, the bike group, they had a jaunt to go on.
1: No, I get it.
0: What do you want?
1: I'm
0: not here to stop
1: them. They all probably, you know, had jobs and had to go after work. I get it.
0: I'm not mad about it. Let people live their life. Right. I don't know.
1: David, did you answer?
0: That's the thing. I don't bother anybody outside of work. Do whatever you want. Just leave me alone. No, I'm easy. Yeah, you want a bike? Do your thing. What do you want from me?
2: Yeah, fair is what I said.
0: Fair to me.
3: It's fair. I don't mind the groups. I despise the guy that thinks he's in his own personal Tour de France.
1: Mm-hmm.
3: And he's out there with $1,000 worth of gear. He's waving his hands around to turn signal him. It's like, stop it, guy.
1: Yes. That's fair, Paul.
0: Paul's been set off by the Okeechobee story. 97.1.
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3: Psst. Hey, over here!
4: What?
3: Right here, on the side of the house.
4: Who said that?
3: Look down. I'm right at your feet.
4: Wait, the basketball?
3: Yes, the basketball. Right down here, where the kids left me a long time ago. Man, you know how lonely it is being a ball and not being able to bounce or roll?
4: Excuse me?
3: Remember when you got me for the kids? You said, now kids, you have no excuse not to go outside and play.
4: Uh-huh.
3: Wow, I'll miss flying through the air and hearing the shouts of joy when I swish through the basket. 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Could you give me a little air and remind the kids of how fun I still am?
4: 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Oh, wow. You are flat.
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1: Whoa, there's the whiter one in the room.
0: Nah, Otto earned his chops. He cussed you out. All right. Well, I tell you, the sleeves on that T-shirt, what are you, in Greece? Not the country, the musical. Look at those things.
2: Listen here. It is a New York T-shirt. So which I thought you would like it.
0: You'd give me grief if I wear like a State of New York hat.
2: You caught me on a bad day, okay? You know, you're allowed to wear your New York hat.
0: Thank you.
2: But yes, this is a little bit shorter than my normal sleeves, but it doesn't reveal my farmer's tan. Yes.
0: It does. It's alluring.
2: Yes.
0: Congratulations.
2: I'll go to a pool this weekend.
0: No, you're fine. Listen, you're good.
1: Just don't take a video like Stoney.
0: Don't.
2: Yeah, I won't.
0: Don't
2: do that.
0: Be Stoney. Don't ever be Stoney.
2: I am working with him tomorrow morning. Will you tune in?
0: But working with Stoney's great.
2: Yes.
0: Being Stoney.
1: Don't let him rub off on you, personality-wise.
0: You stay you.
2: All right.
0: All right, let's get to this, because you are going to read something to the people.
1: Yes.
0: I think it's a complete absurdity. I think it is. It's almost as if Kelvin Shepard wrote it. If you take away all the bad things, we're good. Kelvin, you're not. They average 6 yards a carry. Go ahead.
1: Well, this is a piece from the Detroit Free Press, and writer Christian Romo says why the Detroit Tigers bullpen has been better than you think. And it goes through the idea that the bullpen has been much to blame for the Tigers this season, and people point to the 28 blown saves, and it says, so has Detroit's bullpen been that bad this season? The answer is complicated, which pretty much defines the Tigers' season. It talks about there's no chance getting past the blown saves, puts a lot of the blame on Kenley Jansen, and then turns its attention towards Kyle Finnegan.
0: You mean your top two relievers in high leverage situations?
1: Yes.
0: Interesting.
1: Points to both those two guys. And then it talks about how the rest of the bullpen has been pretty good. They have some positive minus ERA or ERA minus stats, which is just ERA adjusted for the ballpark that you're playing in. They talk about some of their fan graphs, WAR, guys like Ty Madden, Drew Summers with a positive 0.5 WAR. And then it gets into the bad luck. It says a key stat in Detroit's decline from 2025 to 26 is the Tigers' 12-22 record in one-run games this season.
0: It's because your bullpen sucks.
1: That marks the lowest winning percentage among MLB teams this season, with the Tigers having the fewest wins and a tie for the most losses in such games. On the surface, it seems the bullpen should be blamed for Detroit's struggles in close games this season, but that may not necessarily be the case. By ERA, the Tigers' bullpen has been better than it was in 2025, but that team was 21-12 in one-run games.
0: It's not about the overall. It's about the high-leverage players in close games are ass. I don't care if you're up 11-0 and Drew Summers' old rosy cheeks gets in there and gives you two scoreless. This is stupid.
1: And then it goes on to say, how is this possible that the record can be so bad and flip so much? Quote, a typical analytical conclusion about one-run games is that they are more a product of luck than skill. Put simply, a team with a bad record in one-run games is probably just unlucky, which is admittedly not very useful in trying to figure out Detroit's putrid one-run record. One-run games are not solely controlled by pitching performances, however. The Tigers have lost an MLB high 19 games after leading in the seventh inning, much of that coming down to relief pitching.
0: Yeah, the bullpen that you're glazing, 17 games. You're up after the seventh. Your highest leverage players are your biggest liability. I don't care if the long man's good. This is exactly what I mean about this effing town and its media. You can't cape up for a team with 28 blown saves. You can't cape up for a team who's horrible in one-run games, who can't hold a lead after the seventh. It's right there. It's the most important guys in the pen are terrible. And why even write this?
1: I have one last graph for you.
0: Oh, God.
1: I want you to pick a singular word that stands out the most from this graph. It's impossible to say for sure whether the Tigers are getting the wrong end of a coin flip more than any other team. But if luck is a factor, the Tigers can hope that luck will veer in their direction as the last month of the regular season approaches. But with only 35 regular season games left, there isn't much time for the Tigers to fix what is ailing them, whether that be bullpen troubles or getting on the better side of fate. There's a key word that I noticed in that.

0: Then I wondered if you picked up on it too.
1: Just you've really upset me.
0: I didn't write it.
1: But you read it. You're guilty by association.
0: I don't make the news. I just report the news, David. Isn't that how it goes?
1: It is. You're right. I'm sorry. Go ahead. What's the word?
0: Hope. The Tigers can hope that luck will veer in their direction as the last month of the regular season approaches. A, what? B, you could argue, because you have talked about this a number of times this year, Mike, that the Tigers have been on the better side of luck, i.e. a four-game series that you split against the Royals without Bobby Witt Jr., i.e. a sweep of the Yankees without Aaron Judge, i.e. every player that they seem to go against either stinking compared to what they're used to, Paul Skeens, or being hurt, or teams on... or players on other teams that they're competing with getting hurt, i.e. Michael Garcia.
1: If you want to play the bad luck thing, I can absolutely make a case on the offensive side where, let's say, you hit a 110-mile-an-hour seed and it's right at somebody. It's bad luck. That is a part of... Look, like Riley Green early in the season was very lucky. He had a BABIP of like 500. No, right. You know, Ted Williams wouldn't do that. And what happened? He regressed. Still having a nice year. I'm not dogging Riley. I'm making a point. Players can get really lucky or really unlucky. The Tigers offensively, I would say there is some bad luck there. I have no problem with that. But when you get into just look at the game the other day, there's no bad luck when you give up two ninth inning home runs. And they are moonshots. Like, what... How are we talking about this?
0: And the thing with luck in the game of baseball, these guys will get hundreds and hundreds of plate appearances over the course of the season. They play 162 games. They play for like 27 months. Luck contributing to the entire derailment of a season does not happen. On a game-by-game, at-bat-by-at basis, yes, you will get lucky or unlucky certain times. Like you bring up about... sculling a ball right at some dude's glove, sure. Right? But when you look at the numbers, they even bring it up in this article. Kyle Finnegan's 3.27 ERA is actually better than his career average, but his 5.22 expected ERA,
1: right.
0: Luck, is by far the worst of any Tigers reliever with at least 20 innings a season.
1: And it's like back in the day, and I know it's not as popular now, there are other metrics, but there's a, you know, fielding independent pitching versus your ERA. And again, when those two numbers are out of whack and one is disproportionate to the other, we can talk about luck or bad luck. I'm not saying luck is not a part of sports or baseball. That would be ignorant of me. What I'm saying is we know the issue with this bullpen. We know this team's issue in holding leads after the seventh. That is a very distilled, finite issue. You can't... The reason I said the Kelvin Shepard thing, I'm referring to the Rams game. And it was this idea of, look, if you take away the 260-yard runs, we did a good job against the Rams.
0: Yeah.
1: Well, first of all, we don't get to do that. And second of all, Kelvin, 16 of the runs still went for at least 6 yards per run. You were not good against the run. Stop it. This is the problem I have in this town. That article is something you could write postseason. I don't want to hear that when they've lost 5 of 6. They just absolutely fell down the stairs in Pittsburgh.
0: Their most recent loss.
1: Please don't do that. Like, but in this town, that article, or it'll get written about that team. You'll never get that with the Lions. You'll never get it with the Wings. You won't get it with the Pistons.
0: No.
1: There is this childlike romance with the Tigers I don't get. They are approaching 50, not 50. They are over 40 years without a World Series. Full stop. Should they have had one during the golden era between 06 and 2013? 100%. It's criminal that that team didn't get one, but they didn't. Why on earth are they treated like they're the Dodgers? I don't get it. I don't know why the media does this. I don't even know who this person is, nor do I want to. I don't get that piece appearing in what was once a very good newspaper. I don't even understand why it exists.
0: And I can appreciate that the article does make an effort to bring up counterpoints to its own point. But what ends up happening is it's just a bunch of counterpoints, and the main point is like, well, they're unlucky. And that's not the case. You don't blow 28 saves, which is tied for a franchise record of this historic ball club that's been around for 125 years or whatever it is. 28 blown saves. You don't do that just by being unlucky.

0: lucky.
1: No.
0: And you look at, a shout out to Evan Woodbury, who some numbers have been circulating about this bullpen and the leverage situation, which is something you brought up off air in just a passing conversation about the Tigers yesterday.
1: High leverage is all that matters. When you're putting up numbers up 8-0 or down 8-0, I understand that in the aggregate, they can make a bullpen look good or bad.
0: Yes.
1: In this instance, the low leverage spots, there's no problem. It's when the pressure's on, this pen stinks. Anyone watching sees it. They know it. I mean, you're lucky you haven't blown 30 saves. Kenley, twice in the last month, loaded the bases and needed miracles to get out of it. And I get it. Not every closer's going to have that perfect year. Not everybody's going to pitch clean innings. I'm just making a point. He's been flying close to the sun on a number of things. When you're throwing 93-mile-an-hour discos up there that are supposed to be cutters,

0: If you wanted to write a piece explaining why the Tigers' bullpen is perceived to be terrible when the numbers are telling you they're not, that's a piece where you're doing a public service. Hey, not every inning's the same. Here they are in low leverage. Here they are in high leverage. See, now you're doing the job. That right there, you may as well sell roasted almonds at the ballpark.
1: You could have written the same piece and just do what you're talking about and make the point that as a whole, the bullpen is not bad because of the low leverage.
0: Right. Well, because I'm interested in telling the truth, they're interested in selling you a Disney movie. I have no patience for it. But I understand a lot more people will probably like that piece than loathe it. I know I'm different. I'm from a different era of sports. I'm from a different part of the country. Stuff like that, I wouldn't line Costa's cat's bed with it. It's ridiculous. It's bullpen after the seventh inning. You got to stop. Your most important players have been terrible. And by the way, a name you didn't mention was also absolute trash this year. Was Will Vest. Those are all your most important guys. They all stink.
1: Yeah.
0: There's your piece. Could have wrote that in 17 words. Man, you really upset me at 5 o'clock. 248-539-9797. We will get to the people next. I know we went over time, David. My bad. 97.1.
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2: All right, I want to get some of the text. David has nothing to add. Anything he adds involves a curse word on this topic, so we're going to leave it alone.
3: The Federal Communication Commission is listening, David.
2: They would not appreciate David's monologue during the break, but give me some of the what do people have to say about it?
3: Robin Grand Blank says, analytics have a place in sports, but in many situations they are meaningless. Many years' analytical stats are hypothetical in nature and are designed to be predictive. I choose to focus on the actual results. I don't buy into good luck or bad luck.
2: I mean,
3: the actual results are 61 and 66.
2: Right. I think you need to buy into bad luck and good luck, but this particular piece is a horrific application of that. I want to state that. Analytics can show you this guy's getting incredibly unlucky. They're not unlucky in the high leverage spots. They're terrible.
3: Stoney and myself and Paul Sarah over there had this completely stupid argument one Saturday, arguing about basketball analytics, because these two guys seem to think Klay Thompson's a better defender than Duncan Robinson. And I brought this up about analytical stats. Every stat, but analytical ones in particular, need to be put into context. You can't just say his BABIP is this, or his expected ERA is this, or it's the context of high leverage and low leverage and the specifics of these one-run games.
2: That I agree with.
3: And within a lot of those 22 one-run losses, you had the lead and it was given up by a bullpen pitcher.
2: That isn't bad luck.
3: That is a pattern.
2: Correct.
3: It has continued over and over and over again. Every time we have a blown save, we get on these airwaves the next day and say, well, that's a microcosm of their season. They've had like seven microcosms of this season.
2: No, I know. And look, you can say the injuries are a bit of bad luck, or you can say signing JV and having them blow out, bad luck. I'm not mad at any of that. There's good luck and bad luck. Hey, good luck. Dylan Dingler turned into one of the best players in the league, or Kevin McGonigal outpaced any expectation he had. There's some luck there too. The reality is you are not 28 blown saves and what is it, 17 or 19 leads after the
3: 7th? 19 after the 7th.
2: That's not bad luck. You got bad players. Yes. And I don't need some article trying to sell a fantasy to people. Like, don't do that. You don't need to do that. Damn it.
3: And Paul, Klay Thompson sucks on defense.
2: Oh, dear.
4: He's a better defender than Duncan Robinson.
3: No, he ain't. Next text.
2: What is this, the Hoop Collective?
3: We were trying to figure out this Pistons offseason. The article isn't worth the paper or the print, but I do like that since it's Friday, Mike raised his voice.
2: I don't want anyone to be upset. It's 80. It's sunny. I hope all of you have an incredible weekend. I just, things like this just bother me because it's not lying. It's misleading. And there's no reason for it. You can call a spade, and it doesn't make you a hater or unfair or ill-informed. The data is there for you. What did you say? Was it Evan Woodbury? Is that who you said?
3: Yeah.
2: Evan Woodbury presented better data than the writer. Why? The writer has all day to do it. Woodbury goes, high leverage, low leverage. Here's the data. Done. That's it. The article would have served so much more purpose if you just write it and say, listen, despite this pen looking good, numbers-wise, here's why it's not. You could illuminate what's actually happening for the average fan. And instead, as we often do in media now, we just want to sell a narrative and sell hopium. Buddy, I'm from a bygone era.
3: That's the word that stood out. If they are relying on luck, then we should fire the manager and the entire office staff. Thank you for making me dumber for reading that article. LOL, there's only one fact, and that's the bullpen is not getting it done.
2: There.
3: Analytics of players are skewed by quality of teammates as well, from Mark.
2: I think there's an element too, and that's why there's some pitching analytics that will incorporate defensive rating to it. I agree, or ballpark factor. Look, I think Brendan, you said it best. I like analytics up to a line. Okay. We've gotten to a very scary place.

0: recent sports where people want to shake their fist in the air with some obscure analytic to explain away why their team lost or why this guy isn't good. Or how about you just watch the game? This is happening a lot in football. I'm going to tell you the most dangerous thing to football is Pro Football Focus. Because, and again, you want to tell me that 13 kids in Bangladesh who are grading the O-line are going to provide me an accurate... No, they don't even know the scheme. They don't even know what every guy's individual responsibility is. You know, this is... Talk to TJ Lang about PFF.
1: Yeah, I've heard it.
0: They don't know whose responsibility is who. Now, you want to give me analytics in football I like. I like air yards, right? I like some of the defensive metrics like...
1: TTP.
0: Or like... Time to pressure is an interesting one. And then when you match it with the secondary, like the Lions case, the reason I was able to effectively shred the D-line and not the secondary last year is the Lions secondary was actually pretty good at preventing separation, meaning their coverage and proximity was where it needed to be. It's that the Lions D-line was ass. Like, that's how you can pair analytics together and go, okay, wait a second. This group's at fault, not this one. But man... When you just want to use them as this childlike onesie, like it's your plushy toy, that's what bugs me. Don't do that.
1: And putting things into the context of the quality of your teammates, the article does go to, and we can't sit here and read the whole thing verbatim, right? But the article does talk about the Tigers' offense and how that too seems to disappear in clutch situations. And I think not just the bullpen and high leverage, but there are also high leverage at bats. And when you extrapolate the team's record and performance as a whole, right, I think it's a pretty fair assessment to just say they're not very clutch.
0: Hey, also, you want to do good luck, bad luck? Okay, we'll play that game. Is it good luck or bad luck you're in the worst American League in history?
1: Good luck.
0: I'll take my answer off air. Love the show, guys. All right, let's go to Joe, 97.1. Joe, how you doing, buddy?
2: Mike, thanks for having me on.
0: Yes, sir.
2: This article bothers me. But I also want to get into something what I find fascinating about this bullpen. So this bullpen is a more pitch-for-contact bullpen and a not-control-the-strike-zone bullpen, because it seems like every time they get to two strikes, they just nibble. They don't have guys in the pen who have swing and miss and that can put guys away. And I think that, to me, would be more interesting to write about, because the lack of swing and miss in this pen has killed us. How many times have we given up the game on two strikes?
0: Mm-hmm.
2: Three times, at least, I can think of, for sure.
0: You don't have swing and miss. I think you've nailed it. And that's critical to today's game. Where, if you've got a guy that's got an elite sinker, you know, a guy that's producing, you know, something obscene like, 60% ground balls or something, we can talk about pitching to contact. But, Joe, in the late innings and high leverage and you got guys on base, you got to be striking people out. That's just today's game, and they don't have it.
2: Absolutely. And so I guess my question would be, why is Harris's philosophy different for the lineup than the bullpen?
0: No, it's not. It's just that he's not good at this. Like, I mean, it is what, like, he's fantastic at drafting and player development. He's terrible at acquisition. His ML, just go look up and down his pitching acquisitions, his positional acquisition. He's not good at this. So that's really just what it boils down to. It's not a philosophical difference. I don't think he's out there going, let me get a collection of contact-oriented guys. He's not good at this.
2: And quick question before I go. Which situation for the winter teams has bothered you more, the Duren saga or the Larkin saga?
0: Duren.
2: Really?
0: Because Larkin at least had the balls to say, I want out. If you're Duren, you're just you're doing this delusional thing of, I want a number. And the team's like, sir, this is Wendy's. It's insanity. Like, they're offering him a legitimate deal. You could take the deal. For Dylan, he said, I'm done. I want out. I've given you a decade. You gave me a contract. I have a no movement clause. Get me out. I will respect someone taking the flack that comes with that. For Duren, he hasn't even said he wants out. He's just silently done every action that is suggestive he does. Or he's so delusional, he may end up getting himself out. I'm way more bothered by that.
1: You want me to rattle off the Scott Harris pitching acquisitions when we come back?
0: Buddy, you can do whatever the hell you want to do. We've still got to get the fair or foul. But look, the mind.

0: Haters of the world and all the rest.
1: But I did it for, I had a solo show a couple weeks ago, and I did it because the topic was, tell me which one you think is above a B+, right, of these. Framber Valdez.
0: No.
1: Alex Cobb.
0: No.
1: Paul Sewald.
0: No.
1: Tommy Canely.
0: No.
1: Justin Verlander.
0: No.
1: Kenta Maeda.
0: No.
1: Rafael Montero.
0: No.
1: Charlie Morton.
0: No.
1: Chris Paddock.
0: No.
1: John Brebbia.
0: No.
1: Jack Flaherty.
0: Yeah, I'll say yes.
1: Kyle Finnegan.
0: No.
1: Tyler Holton.
0: Oh, boy. Push.
1: So B plus. Emmanuel DeJesus.
0: No.
1: Jacob Wagisback.
0: He's okay.
1: Yeah. There's two we got right.
0: Yeah.
1: Drew Summers.
0: He's been okay. Again, I this is what happens. This is why I got to mute the broadcast. I ain't talking about Drew Summers. Like, he's a Aroldis Chapman. I can't do it. But how about this? I consider acquisition cost two. He was next to free. I'll say yes.
1: And the last two are Chasen Shreve.
0: No.
1: And Michael Lorenzen.
0: No. And, oh, by the way, Kenley Jansen. No.
1: Well, yes. I think Michael Lorenzen I count as a good one because
0: he netted something in a deal. Okay.
1: And he was not as good as he was when he got here.
0: Okay.
1: They built him up, and now he's how you leave.
0: The point is there's a hell of a lot of bad there.
1: Yes.
0: And it's not exclusively bad, but it's nowhere near good enough for where this team wanted to go and what they needed to be. And it's a continual failing. And I'm not telling you it's easy. Building a bullpen is not easy. But he ain't good at it.
1: It's largely hit or miss.
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4: Larkin in their Player NHL 26 ratings post. You know, they do this with NBA 2K. And then they posted the Red Wings did this, and they posted, here's our guys' ratings. And there's John Gibson at an 85, and Simon Edvinson at an 89, and Lucas Raymond and Mo Sider. And there's one notable person who's not on that post.
5: Dylan Larkin?
4: He ain't on there.
5: It's fair. He's currently demanded a trade. It's unclear if he'll be here. Why would I let the gotcha police come back and get me? And he's no longer my captain.
4: I put it on here because I think there's an avenue for foul in that it seems like this guy's going to be at training camp in a couple weeks. He's on your team.
5: Maybe. But I wouldn't put him on there. He said he doesn't want to be a part of the team. I'm not going to use you as a part of the team.
4: They also wished him a happy birthday on Twitter like 2 weeks ago.
5: They did what?
4: Yes.
5: What are you, 12? Well, ooh, happy birthday, Spank. I mean, what are we doing?
4: Well, every team gives their guy a happy birthday post.
5: I mean, you serious?
4: You have to. I just thought, you know, if we're in the realm of not including Dylan Larkin in social posts, why even, like, bring light to the fact that, like, if you didn't post it was his birthday, nobody would have known.
5: Thank you.
6: I think it's fair. He asked it to be gone. He can't be the captain anymore. He shouldn't even be on the roster right now. If you had a competent GM, he would have traded him. They shouldn't mention him.
7: Yeah, it's definitely fair. And I noticed that earlier. It makes sense, though. They don't know if he's going to be part of the team this year. So don't put his ratings on the list. I like it. It's fair.
4: Valid.
8: Foul is wishing a grown-ass man who's an employee a happy birthday. What are we doing? Carry on.
4: Fair or foul? I saw this today in a post on social media. I'm not sure you've seen this, Mike, so I think I might be breaking news to you.
8: Okay.
4: The Charlotte Hornets did something. They gifted something to Coby White.
8: What?
4: It was a framed net from their play-in game.
8: Can I go home?
4: No, I got a tea time in a couple minutes.
8: Are you serious?
4: Yes. For him re-signing with them, they knew he had a bunch of suitors in free agency, and he wants to stay there, and he's invested in that team. Mm-hmm. So for that, here's the net from the play-in game.
8: That's as foul as what a dog drops in the grass. You got to be kidding me. Talk about being a loser organization. A foul. The highest foul. That's a flagrant two.
4: All right.
7: Mike, they didn't even make the actual playoffs.
8: No, they made the play-in.
7: They won one play-in game and then lost to the Magic.
8: My God.
7: It's foul.
8: That's worse than what happened to Paul on that fan boat.
6: It is foul, yes.
4: What happened on the fan? Oh, you mean the net. Sorry.
6: Yeah,
4: okay.
8: Carry on.
4: All right, fair or foul, this Tennessee high school footballer's name, David?
9: And boy, we have a change at quarterback. Yes, that's right. There is a Manning at quarterback for Baylor.
10: This is the first real snap of Marshall Manning's high school career. Going to roll to his right. They're going to let him throw it out wide. It's a beautiful.

0: the sideline, caught just short of a first down by Antoine Cornbread Adams. How about that fresh off the bench?
1: Did he just say
0: Antoine Cornbread Adams?
1: Look, we had this conversation when Stoney was in here the other day. We do this all the time. Now, clearly, his middle name is not really Cornbread. There's no word.
2: That's what I said to David. But, I sent it to him, and I said, this cannot be his real name.
1: When we do the annual all-name team in college football, there's a kid who played for Bowling Green last year. His middle name was ESPN. No, I'm serious. There are also people on there named Clay Oven or Mobility. Like, this is a real thing.
2: Or All Right.
1: Sure, but... Cornbread has to be a nickname. I'm going to say fair. I will say fair. That's clearly a nickname. It's like Mookie Blaylock or Spud Webb. It's a nickname. If his actual middle name is Cornbread, his parents should be thrown in prison.
2: Go ahead, David.
3: I also think it's a nickname, but this is a high school game.
1: Yeah.
3: Why are they using it for his name?
1: Well, because the kid's probably making more money than the coach.
3: In high school, probably.
1: I mean, this is Peyton Manning's son. It's true. High school.
2: Yeah.
1: All these kids probably have NIL. If that kid were committed to Georgie, he's making 25 G's a month to stay committed.
3: Cornbread Adams.
2: Can I do a devil's advocate for it not being a nickname?
1: Sure.
2: Wouldn't you just call him Cornbread Adams? He does.
0: Antoine Cornbread Adams.
2: He gives the full three government names.
1: Okay, maybe. But like not like everybody.
2: What was Spud Webb's real name?
1: I don't know.
2: Exactly.
1: I just know him as Spud.
2: Right.
1: But again, not everybody's comfortable with that. I don't know. I mean, look, South Alabama had a running back named Fluff Bothwell. Not everybody wants to go by Fluff, but he decided that was my move.
2: Yeah.
1: I don't know. Maybe he likes his first name, but wants to tell you he's got some swag to him with Cornbread as a nickname. Okay. I don't know.
2: All right.
1: It has to be
4: a nickname. Because why even say three full names anyway? Who says all everyone's full name every time they complete anything?
1: Paul Gatorbait Sarah.
2: But what if it's hyphenated?
3: His Twitter page just says Cornbread Adams.
1: Okay.
2: Well, is there a hyphen?
1: Okay, hold on. Then maybe the announcers wanted to steer clear of being accused of being funny or not being respectful.
3: Yes.
1: And we're just going to say the whole damn name. Now watch. He'll go to college. He'll be Cornbread Adams.
3: Correct.
2: For sure.
4: I mean, it was Adam Pac-Man Jones.
1: He's right, you know.
2: That's true.
1: Carry on.
2: Valid. All right. Moving on to, let's do a non-sports one. I thought this was really funny from a coworker today.
1: Okay.
2: Fair or foul, haggling for a lower price to one of your subscriptions with AI robots.
1: Foul. All of it's foul. That's just not for me.
2: There's a coworker who had a price for a subscription that he paid most of the time.
5: Unleashing the...
2: Whoa. And that price was about to go up. So he decided to complain...
5: Use that bonus code...
2: with this company and haggle. And turns out, you're just talking to the AI chatbot.
1: This was cookies, wasn't it?
2: And they said... It wasn't. No, actually.
1: Shocking.
2: And they said, well, the price is going to be $5.99, whatever number, right? And he said, how about $4.99? And the AI said, well... You drive a good bargain, sure. He got the lower price.
1: I think it's foul because I'm not a fan of AI. So I'll just say foul.
2: But this is getting the better of AI.
1: It's not. You're being extremely needy doing that. If you want to sit there and negotiate, do it your damn self.
2: I don't think he had an option to negotiate with a human. He was like, he wanted to negotiate the price.
1: And he saved himself $1 a month.
2: They took him to a chatbot. Hey, that's 12 bucks a year.
1: For a dollar?
2: That's like halfway to a tea time.
1: I'm out. Foul.
4: So he got into an argument with an algorithm.
2: I was told it was an AI chatbot, yes.
4: Okay. That's
3: foul. Well, yeah, it's foul. And I'm going to guess it's someone on the other side of the building. So just kick that entire side of the building out of the building.
6: I love hookers.
3: Ridiculous.
2: All right. Moving on. Fair or foul? We've been doing a lot of golf today, Mike.
1: Mm.
2: I'm sure you're very aware of the pin locations at the BMW Championship today.
1: What are we doing here?
2: Okay, so every single day at every golf course in America, if they're doing it right, they change.
1: I understand that.
2: Yes.
1: So what do you want me to, what are they? They put them in tough spots?
2: This is egregious. Every single, when they do the pin sheets, the way they show you where the pin is, they don't just put a little dot. They actually have to have measurements. And so it tells you how many paces it is from the front of the green and from the nearest side.
1: What a snooty sport. It's so snooty. I can't help it.
2: Snooty?
1: How many paces?
2: Yards.
1: Pace yourself right out of the studio.
2: Football guy needs yards.
1: When they give
2: three
1: you the,
2: feet at a time.
1: Hey, Paul, is the

0: morning pin sheet out?
1: Yes. Anyways, the pin sheet, there's not a single pin at the BMW Championship today that is more than 7 paces from the edge of the green.
0: Then I will say foul. You're making it artificially too difficult for them, and you're going to end up producing a tournament nobody wants to watch.
1: There are multiple pins that are 7 or less from 2 different edges.
0: Like 7 paces?
1: 7 paces off the left and 3 off the front.
0: Right,
1: so it's literally like right in this little tiny sliver of the green.
0: You're not being fair or equitable. Foul.
2: I'm just going to say fair because I don't care. I don't know.
0: David.
3: I'm going to say fair, too, because it just seems like it's just a bunch of guys with their Dockers in a twist.
1: I also think it's fair because what people like to see is professional golfers struggling. And this is harder for them.
0: Well, I've always said then you should adopt some putt-putt aspects, like a clown's mouth or a giant like windmill.
1: All right, now you're belittling my sport. All right.
0: Sorry.
1: We got time.
3: Put a lazy river right through a green.
0: That's right. If you really want to see him struggle, the apparatus has been there for years.
1: Fair or foul from across the pond. Saw a video of a Brit doing this the other day. Fair or foul, leaving your dog behind to flee the cops.
0: What?
1: This guy was on an e-scooter over in the UK, England, somewhere over there. And I guess they're illegal wherever he was. You're not allowed to have them. So he took off running. He had his dog with him, but he took off running, left the dog behind. Lo and behold, the cop follows the dog because the dog knows how to get home, follows the dog back to the house. They find the guy up hiding in the loft. He's under arrest. He's got his license suspended for like 4 years.
0: And what was illegal? The dog?
1: No, the e-scooter he was on.
0: Got it. And he left his dog.
1: He left his dog behind and he came back to bite him.
0: He's a POS. Foul. Ultimate foul.
3: Did he also leave the scooter behind too?
1: I would assume.
3: What the hell is he doing?
1: I don't know. I didn't really get it. So I just thought it was the funniest. And I really wanted to play the audio, but it was so low quality we couldn't do it. But they go up, they find him literally in like the attic. Like he's like laying on like asbestos and stuff. And they're like, all right, come on, get down. He's like, what are you talking about? I'm trying to take a nap. And he's like, on the insulation, you daft bleep.
0: My God.
2: Yeah, it's definitely foul. You can't do that. You can't leave your pet, your dog. You can't do that.
1: Now, the dog kind of sold him out, though.
2: Well, the dog knows how to get home. That's just knowing how to get home.
1: Just wanted to get home.
0: I hate people who do bad things to dogs.
1: I pushed a button here. Leave
0: me out of it. Just go to the next thing. It's just much easier.
1: Fair or foul, trading your star receiver, then getting cooked by him in a joint practice for everyone to see.
0: Fair. Relax. Come on, man. It's a joint practice. What are we doing? The A.J. Brown thing?
1: I just know how much you love preseason football.
0: Yeah, it's all meaningless, but meaningless isn't a selection. This game is called fair or foul. I'll say it's fair. It's just preseason. Relax. Now, that happens in November in a game you need. Oh, boy. That's different.
2: Yeah, it's fair. I know the ones are going against the ones, but he wanted to embarrass his old team. It's fair.
3: It's fair. And also in one-on-ones, the receivers have the edge.
2: Yes.
3: It's not like you're playing a coverage or you have any help over the top. It is what it is.
1: Very true. All right. Fair or foul. David, we got time?
0: Yes, we do. Go.
1: All right.
0: He's not the boss of you.
1: Okay. Well, sorry.
0: No, I just,
1: David,
0: he was mean
1: to you. David, are you going to take that?
0: He was mean to you earlier. He called you Jeremy Otto.
1: Fair.
0: You.
1: Fair or foul, accepting Venmo payments for your drug trafficking ring under your real name.
0: Oh, the Penn State thing?
1: Yeah.
0: It's foul, but it's really just dumb. I can't believe how brazen they were. But my God, why is that story getting so much coverage?
1: Because it's unique.
0: It's like an international incident, but it's like, nah, it's dopey college frat bros dealing drugs. I mean, what do you think? That's new? I don't know. It didn't surprise me.
2: It's definitely foul. Have you ever heard of not leaving a paper trail? Why would you do the digital
0: spoken
2: payment?
0: Like a true Michigan man.
2: You do
0: take those hard drives and take them to the
1: put
0: lake.
1: Put them in the lake.
2: No paper trail.
3: Delete all the messages.
0: What happened to Blake's car? 248.
1: David, you teed yourself up.
2: No, it had nothing to do with Michigan. He made it about
0: if
2: Michigan.
0: If anybody knows how to get rid of evidence, it's a Michigan man. And I'm proud of you for suggesting it.
3: Tom Brady took it with him to New England.
0: Wow. That's fair or foul. Football season beckons. Elevate your tailgate. 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
2: For the millions living with COPD, breathing becomes a real struggle. 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
1: All right, good talk. Rieger's here. Get plugged in. Hey, where's your partner? Oh, wait, drunk. Okay. Any texts before you go on your 3-hour nap up north?
2: Fair or foul sounded like Heather's news reports from the morning show. A man leaving his dog to run from the police.
1: Yeah, but Heather's news is also they could be having a good time. And it's like, all right, here's Heather with the news. Hey, a priest got cut in half by a chainsaw. And you're like, oh, my God, what the hell just happened?
3: And then John would say, is she hot?
2: I tell you, there was some peak.
4: Jansen sucks.
2: There was some peak droppage this morning where
1: what'd they do?
2: The topic was something teachers came up in the cookie jar or whatever it was.
3: Oh, yeah. It was like who at this place would make the best teacher?
2: Would be a good teacher. And John Sexters brought up John Jansen with sex ed. And I said, you know, that would be interesting. Like, I would like to see a lecture just because it would be so unique. And Jim literally just rifled off, I think, 15 drops in a row.
3: Of
2: Jansen, and it was hilarious.
1: Okay, I'm gonna need to listen to that. We'll take care.
3: Don't you have the Jansen drops in there? You can't get hit us with like six quick ones.
1: I don't
3: quick
1: have. Well, he doesn't talk enough to produce six.
2: Hey boys, remember the hockey player? remember the hockey player who beat the crap out of that annoying drunk guy and chucked him into the water?
1: Golf course.
2: Wasn't that long ago?
1: That was incredible.
3: That was like last year.
2: Yeah.
1: And dude, even his friends were like, dude.
2: It was a viral video, right?
1: Yeah, like, dude, stop trying to hit this guy. Like, this isn't going to work. And eventually he got launched into the lake.
2: He was plastered, man.
3: And that guy didn't even want to fight.
2: No.
3: And the idiot would not stop.
2: Yeah, that was rough. Have you ever gotten like that on the golf course?
3: No, I don't drink on the golf course. I just throw temper tantrums.
2: No, you drink a little. You had a beer too.
3: I mean, maybe. I usually don't.
2: That's the sweet spot. Give me like two or three. Let me play four holes and we'll re-up and then play another four holes, you know?
3: Yeah.
2: Just keep that steady baseline.
3: I like to bet on the golf course. And I lose a lot of money on the... Yes, I know you know that.
2: Yeah, lost me $20.
3: Yeah. You know, you had something to do with that.
2: Don't act like you were not...
3: I wasn't very good.
2: The main reason.
3: When you play as a team, you're
2: terrible on the front nine, Mike. Me and Rieger, our partners, we're terrible on the front nine. We had to be down 10 strokes to Gator and Jimmy. We get to the back nine. I start playing a little better. Rieger starts playing a little better. Jimmy and Gator a little bit worse.
3: Then we find out.
2: No. We don't find out. We have an inkling. We have a suspicion. We might be a little bit closer than we thought.
3: Going into 18.
2: Going into hole 17.
3: Or 17, yeah.
2: And Rieger goes, hey, Jimmy, how many strokes are we down? And Jimmy goes, don't let me hit it up. No, you guys are only down a stroke. Oh, my God.
3: Wet in the tail.
1: And he went full Finnegan.
2: He completely fell apart.
1: He turned into the Tiger's pen in a close game.
3: I'm like Kelly Jansen. Oh, only down a stroke. Middle, baby.
2: Rieger immediately started playing in the social media video he was going to film after. Oh, I beat Gator.
1: What's next, quickly?
3: It's something Doug Carr said about a topic you guys actually had that really triggered me, and maybe I'm a bad person, so we're going to lead with that. We're going to talk about that ridiculous propaganda-filled free press report as well, and we'll get you up to Tiger Baseball.
1: Brendan, nice job, buddy.
2: Thank you.
1: Enjoy your weekend.
2: Appreciate you having me.
1: All right. We will talk Monday. See you, guys.
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0: Boy, hello, everybody. I thought it was a great idea. Jeremy Otto did not agree. I think Jeremy Otto and David Hatchett Hall should do a podcast about kid making, because combined, they have 50 of them. So I actually think I could get it sponsored by the fine people, maybe at Blue Chew. And I think you guys would have a wonderful podcast about baby making.
1: But I think we've shown that we don't need that, though.
0: That's a good point.
1: That's the only thing.
0: So. Oh, yeah. Okay, fair. Okay, I understand that. I'm just saying, think about it. I got ideas. I got ideas.
1: Would there be sports interwoven, or it's just strictly about that?
0: No, it's strictly kid making.
1: Okay.
0: Yeah, the music you use.
1: All right.
0: Techniques. We'll probably stop there.
1: Yeah, we'll stop. I'm going.
0: Okay, good. Enjoy the weekend.
1: I'll be back by 7. So.
0: Okay, we'll enjoy the next hour. Listen, we'll get you up to Tigers baseball. There's no Woji Poo today. I'm sure he's hammered. He'll be back next week. It's good to be here. How the hell is everybody doing? I saw an article in the Free Press that I could not believe the headline, and I could not believe was written, and I could not believe the information that it shared. We'll get to that, I promise. Also, I'm going to try a wacky topic, sports related, thanks to Kirk Cousins. A little later on in the program, we'll get you up to Tiger baseball at 7:45. Tigers and Royals at Kauffman, and Tigers a game and a half out of a playoff spot. We'll get into it. But before we do any of that, I do believe I need to ask you a question. Usually I come on with an opinion and you tell me I'm full of it, or maybe you tell me you like it. I don't know. Radio has been done by me the same way for a while. I have a formula, people. I try to research some stuff. I try to come up with a show topic. Usually hits me in the morning when I'm taking a shower for some reason. And I deliver the topic to you, and away we go. Today's a little different. Just to start off, I need to ask you a question. I need to ask for your acceptance, because I heard something on these airwaves today that rocked me to my core. And I have not been able to stop thinking about it. And considering the Sergio Garcia news that the Midday Show was talking about, that Mike and Shabath were talking about, I do believe I can take a segment two tops just to share this with you. So in case you missed it, big news of the day, and nothing else is really going on, but Sergio Garcia apparently threw a temper tantrum at Augusta, and now LIV is being defunded because the guy responsible for funding LIV was so embarrassed that he's now going to pull the plug on LIV, is what it is. So of course, the normal topic, the progression of topics was, have you ever seen a temper tantrum on the golf course? And anybody that's ever played with me has never seen me throw a temper tantrum. Okay, I'm totally lying. I use every word. I shout the F word at the top of my lungs. I might be the only person that had to get a new putter because my other putter drowned. Like, how was I supposed to know my putter could not swim in a pond? I have a grip guy and I have a golf club repair guy. I've broken 2 8-irons on the same day. So yes, I am guilty. I am guilty of throwing temper tantrums on the golf course. I'm not proud of it. I feel

0: silly after I do it, but I'm guilty of it. But my one belief has always been that everybody else is okay with it too. I am not taking the fun away from anybody else in my foursome or the group we're playing with. I believe that. So I'm listening today. And Shabath, long day for him, came in at like 5 and did the show with Mike till 6. That's like what, 12 hours, 13 hours. Wow. He must be tired. But he breaks the news to Doug and Scott, the midday folk, about what's going on with Garcia and Liv. And of course, they got into the conversation about throwing a temper tantrum on the golf course, which, by the way, if you ever played golf, odds are you came close to throwing a tantrum, at least using a couple of choice words. You're not a human being, and I would not trust you if you tell me you've never at least swore on a golf course. Even the pros are swearing. So anyway, back to the story. So I am listening. I'm in my car. And I hear Shabath break the news. And then I hear Doug and Gator talk about the tantrums on the golf course. Then I hear Doug ask Gator about me. And he said, well, Rieger doesn't throw temper tantrums, does he? And of course, Gator said I did, but Gator said I was getting better. Now, I don't think I'm that bad. I got to be honest with you, but whatever. Then Doug said something that rocked me to my core. He said something that has stuck with me and I can't shake it out of me. Doug said that you can't throw a tantrum on the golf course because it wrecks the time of your foursome that you're playing with. He said that. And at first I got angry. I'm like, he's full of it. And then of course I started to think, uh-oh, I love playing golf. And I got a lot of golf buddies that I play with. I got like 5 or 6 different foursomes that I play golf with. And each one of them have experienced me losing my crap after a god-awful shot where I throw my club further than I drove the ball. And those words of Doug Karsh keep ringing in my head. If you throw a tantrum, you make it weird for your foursome. Now, Doug apparently told a story that recently they went golfing with Stoney. So it was Doug, Gator, Stoney, and I don't know if there was a fourth. And Karsh said, inexplicably, which happens in golf all the time, we've all been there, he couldn't hit the ball anymore. 14th, 15th hole rolls around, can't hit the ball. Doug said he didn't throw a tantrum. He sounded like he's above throwing a tantrum. I can tell you I'm not above throwing a tantrum. I do feel silly afterwards, and I ask for forgiveness, but I'm definitely not above it. I swear I'm never going to do it again, but I always do it again. I am a serial tantrum thrower on the golf course. But he was saying that they went golfing and he really stunk for the last 3 to 4 holes. And all he did was go to the golf cart and drink a sad beer, which, by the way, is not great either. Because if somebody's trying to talk to you and you're in a bad mood, that's no fun either. I need to ask you a question. Just one. And then we'll get to the Tigers and this free press article, and we will try a Kirk Cousins topic that I've been workshopping for a very long time, at least 10 minutes. But I need to know from you, for my own peace of mind, because I've been playing golf for like 30 years, and I've been throwing tantrums, all 30 of them. Does it wreck the time of your group? Because that's the last thing I want to do. I'm not mad at anybody else. I'm just mad at myself that I'm not athletic and that I suck. I'm just mad at myself that I just spent $50 on some Pro Vs and now they're all in the freaking lake.
1: You just told the people behind you just go around.
0: That's right. I am not mad at anybody but myself. And by the way, my tantrums, they're very quick. They're very quick. It's an anger outburst. I throw a club. I break a club. I swear. And then I'm done. And then I'm back to being happy-go-lucky on the golf course. Is it true? Can you help me out? 248-539-9797. Does the person that throws the tantrum on the course wreck the time of the people he's playing with? Because if the answer is yes, oh man, why is everybody still playing with me? Maybe it's because they're taking my money. That's probably why they're playing with me. They don't like me. They just want my money. Is it true? And have you ever been turned off by somebody losing it on the course? We'll get to the calls. 248-539-9797. When Karsh said those words, and I disagree with Doug about like everything,

0: Actually, I think Doug and I should do a show together because I think we think totally different. But when he said those words, there was like a chill inside me. And I got very defensive. And now I've been thinking about it a very long time, like hours. I don't want to be that guy. I don't want to be the guy. Listen, I am a lot of things. I like to pride myself on being a guy that if we're out and about with my family, with my friends, that we're going to have a good time. Like, I don't make things weird. I crack a couple jokes. I try to have some fun, have a couple pops. It wrecks me to think potentially that my behavior on the golf course for the last 30 years is potentially wrecking the time of my buddies. So answer the question. Or if you want to make it personal, answer the questions of your personal experiences. Is there a buddy, maybe it's you, in your foursome that loses his bleep and wrecks your time? Or maybe you wreck their time. I got a brother that plays golf. He doesn't play as much as he used to, but he did say that he had to cool down his temper because nobody wanted to play with him. And my response was always like, well, I'm cooler than you, so I don't have to worry about that. I'm very nervous. I'm looking at the phone lines. They're lighting up. My goodness, all the lines are lit up. Everybody has an opinion on this, and I'm very nervous to hear what it is. We'll get it next. Here's one text. Well, let's see. Yes, it does ruin everything for your group. It's miserable, and your friends aren't calling you anymore to play golf. That would break my heart. You're telling me they're playing golf without me? You're telling me that one day I'm going to find out that they've played rounds without me, my foursome? That would kill me. All right, we'll get to your calls next. I don't want to hear the answers. It's like back in the day when you get a report card and your parents know exactly what's on that report card, but you don't know. You think it's bad, but you're not quite sure. You're like, my dad, let me have it. And it was always bad for me. C's and D's. That's what this feels like. 97.1.
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2: All righty. I guess I'm ready for this. Sergio Garcia threw a fit at Augusta, apparently prompting the funder for Liv to pull the plug because he was embarrassed. And Garcia, of course, is a part of Liv. So the big topic on this radio station today was, of course, temper tantrums on golf courses. And I am an offender. There's no question about that. And Doug Karsh said something that rocked me to my core. He said the people that throw the tantrums ruin the good time of everybody else in their group. That can't be true. Is it true? We'll take your calls. Before we do that, one quick text. I like this text. Drew in Woodhaven. Having somebody else totally lose it on the golf course, break clubs, throw them in the water, etc., is the best part of a foursome. It's entertaining as heck. I love watching it. Drew in Woodhaven. Well, I hope everybody feels like Drew. I'm very nervous to get this reaction. Alan in Nashville, you're on 97.1. What's going on, Alan? How are you today?
3: Hey, Jeff. How you doing, bud?
2: I've been better. I'm not going to lie to you. I've been thinking about Doug Karsh's words all day.
3: Listen, Jeff, I heard the segment before you. I heard the day part before you. And I heard Karsh say that. Listen to me. I used to live in Michigan all of my life, and I moved down to Nashville 11 years ago. There's a formula here that comes into play. If you break your clubs, if you throw your putter in the river,
2: done both,
3: you are no longer going to have that club to play with, and it's going to be a detriment to you. Number one. Number two, the people in your foursome usually don't get real violent about it or real angry. They just like, oh, what a douche, you know? I mean, you just really have to. Jeff, it's take it from somebody who used to get real angry when I played. Now that I play better, I brought my handicap down. I just don't get that angry. It's just not necessary.
2: Alan, do you play better because you don't get angry anymore? Is that why?
3: No, I play.
2: Like, are you saying I'll be better if I lose the anger issues?
3: I play twice a week. Huge difference. I don't bother with the range. I go out and play rounds of golf. You get better by playing. So anyway, there's a guy who I used to play with in Michigan, in Detroit, when I used to live there. Nicest, quietest, most even-keeled guy. But on the golf course, he was Mr. Hyde. He would lose his mind.
2: Yeah, I like that guy.
3: He'd be a completely another person. So my advice, just don't listen to the guy from wherever he's from, Waterford or downriver.
2: Yeah, Drew in Woodhaven, I believe.
3: Yeah, don't listen to that. Just be nice, as nice as you can be. And if you mess up a shot, to take your golf ball, throw it up in the air, whatever. But don't throw your clubs in the river because you can't fish them out. It's impossible.
2: Alan, I appreciate the call, my man. I do. So what I should do is call everybody I play golf with and tell them I'm a changed man. The problem is I tell myself I'm going to change, and I don't. It's the first bad shot. You know what it is? You spend so much time thinking you're better, and then the second comes when you're like, hey, dude, it's 150 over the crap. I got to hit the green here, and you put it in the crap. It just triggers you. You lose your crap. Dan in Madison Heights, you are that guy. No one enjoys it. No one wants to be around it. I'm shocked. They still want to be around you. See, this is my fear. My life is about golf. I go to sleep happy when I know I have a tee time in the morning. You're telling me they're not going to want to play with me? I'm going to vow to change if this is it. Paul in Madison Heights, you're on 97.1. What's going on, Paulie?
4: Well, what you've heard so far, except for that guy from Woodhaven, is completely true.
2: Oh, crap.
4: One of the things I've learned, for sure, I've been playing golf longer than you, and I used to get all pissed off, and I noticed I was getting less calls to play golf. People don't want to be around.
2: Oh, that's a nightmare, Paul.
4: Completely deflating. Well, that you might be a bit of a celebrity. I don't know.
2: No, I'm not. But I'm not.
4: You will not. People won't want to play with you. And then here's another part about getting pissed off. It just spirals. One bad shot leads to another, and the more pissed off you get, the worse you play. Take my

0: advice. Here's what I do when I hit a bad shot.
1: Tell me.
0: I make a joke about it. I make some defacing joke about myself. Everybody laughs, and we move on. It's your next chance, the next opportunity. Every hole is a new opportunity.
1: Paulie, it's weird because I am one of the most self-deprecating dudes you'll ever meet. I joke about everything. Nothing is serious. I joke about my looks, my voice, everything. But for some reason or another, I get so upset when people call me a bad golfer. For whatever reason, golf is the one thing that I want to take serious, and I suck at it.
0: Okay, hold on. Look at it this way. Nobody's good. Everybody sucks, man.
1: I mean, it's all, but it varies,
0: truly,
1: right?
0: We like, for instance, good, guess what? We'd all be on TV on Sunday.
1: Paulie, okay? Baby, if I don't need to be good, good, I need to be in the 80s. If I was a golfer in the 80s, I would be such a happy man, Paul, but I'm not.
0: Well, the answer to that is simple. Get yourself, here's some things. Instead of buying new equipment, buy some lessons.
1: It's a good idea.
0: Take some lessons.
1: I've taken those.
0: Play 2 to 3 times a week, and believe me, your game will improve.
1: Paul, I appreciate you. I do. Next step is asking my wife to play 2 to 3 times a week. I do want to get into the Tigers. A crazy article was written in the Free Press. A lot of people want to talk about this, though. So we'll do another segment. 248-539-9797. You can text us at the exact same number. Sergio Garcia throwing a tantrum at Augusta. Hit a shot into the bunker. Lost his crap. And now apparently LIV is going to fold because the LIV funder was embarrassed. And then I heard Doug Carr say, if you throw a tantrum on the course, you wreck everybody's time, which wrecks me. That's the last thing I want. I don't want to wreck anybody's time. They're out there like I'm out there to have a good time, to get away from the family for a sec, to get away from the stresses and worlds. Alex and Chelsea are on 97.1. What's going on, Alex? How are you?
2: Hey, Rieger. Doing great. How are you?
1: Good, man.
2: It depends on how the tantrum is thrown. I've certainly seen friends throw clubs or throw a ball up in the air and smash it and the club head goes flying. That stuff is funny. However, if it's changing the vibe of the entire group, someone seems unapproachable, everyone stops talking, and there's not as many jokes being clapped because you're afraid of how the...
1: Yeah. You're breaking up. I know what you're saying. You're afraid of how the person that threw the temper tantrum is going to take your jokes. Like, it does. Absolutely. I hear what you're saying. Yeah, you don't want to take down the vibe of the foursome because everybody's out there for the right reasons to have a good time. Now, Alex, I got a couple of examples of my behavior. You can tell me if it's foul, fair or foul. All right. Oh, Alex is gone. But I have been known to yell the F word at the top of my lungs. Now, that's okay, right? As long as it's not at a private course. I was told by a good buddy of mine that I play with all the time, as long as I don't threaten to quit and walk out in the foursome, and as long as I don't take my putter or another club and scuff up or tear up the greens, then I'm in good shape. I got to be better. Damn it, Doug. 248-539-9797. 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
6: A lot of people want to talk about this. I only intended it to be a segment or two, but let's get to the calls. In case you missed it, Sergio Garcia caught throwing a temper tantrum at Augusta, the Masters, back in the spring, and that apparently has somehow catapulted Liv to fail. Because the guy that pays the bill for Livs was so embarrassed that he's going to pull the plug on the funding for the Liv Tour. So, of course, we're asking about the golf course temper tantrums. But I'm being a little more specific because this is totally self-serving, and I admit to that. Doug Karsh said something on the radio that really rocked my world. He said, if you throw a temper tantrum, you ruin everybody else's time. This breaks my heart because I throw temper tantrums. Let's go to Darren in Clinton Township. You're on 97.1. What's up, Darren? How are you?
7: Greetings. Closet Rieger fan here.
6: Come out of the closet, DK, Darren. Announce it to the world, my friend.
7: DK is going to be more right than you more times than not, and he probably always will be. But
6: that is not true, and that hurts my feeling, and how dare you say such a thing, but go on.
7: I said this time he's wrong. I don't care if it's a dollar or $20 a hole. It's entertainment value, okay? Now, there's one exception where it makes everybody uncomfortable. If you're in a scramble and your big hitter or your stick is struggling, that's when it gets uncomfortable because you realize you got to pick your game up.
6: Yeah, but Darren,
7: you guys saying,
6: I would never throw a temper tantrum when I'm in a scramble because, you know, it's easy breezy. You're playing with your buddies. It's no big deal. Usually it's for charity. I only throw a tantrum when I'm betting. Maybe I should lose the betting, but then it's less fun. But I only throw the tantrum when I'm betting people, I feel.
7: You can golf for the 80s. You just need more temperance and maybe some more Manischewitz on the course, man. Come out to Sycamore so I can play you and kick lessons, butt.
6: Sounds good. Darren, I'll get out there.
7: All right, man.
6: I appreciate the call. Darren dropped Manischewitz. Manischewitz is, you have that at the Seders. For us Jewish people, it's the wine. Quick text. Rieger, I love watching a golfer throw a tantrum. It's amusing to me. If nobody wants to play with you, I am me. I'll play with you just to watch you throw a tantrum. LOL. That's the other thing. I know my voice is a tad recognizable. Like I'll go to a grocery store or a department store with my family and people will recognize my voice. I've never been recognized on a golf course throwing a tantrum, ever. Thank God. I don't want video of that out there. Dan on a cell, you're on 97.1. What's going on, Danny? Dan, you there?
8: Hey, Rieger.
6: Hey, brother. How are you?
8: This is Grandpa Dan.
6: Hey, Grandpa Dan.
8: I've been playing golf for a long time. I'm the ex-board official for the Michigan Public Senior Golf Association.
6: Oh, boy. You hate tantrums then, eh, Dan?
8: And I'll answer your question in two ways, two perspectives. Number one, you're playing with a bunch of buddies, and they know you. You can do whatever you want.
6: Good point.
8: They expect
6: it's their fault. They chose to play with me, and they knew
8: They know what they're getting. But if you're in any kind of serious game,

0: game or playing with other people's, you're out of luck. I can only tell you that in our organization, if we had someone along the lines of what you have described for yourself,
1: you kick me out.
0: It would be the last tournament you ever played. We might put you, you know, on some temporary reprieve that you can't play in the next five tournaments. But more than likely, if they were, I'm sorry to say, but if the behavior was along the lines you described, it would be the last tournament you ever played in.
1: Yeah, Dan, I got to be better. This is what I'm learning about myself. The past is the past, correct? I have to be better.
0: You just have to learn control, understand it's going to happen. And I can speak from a lot of experience where I get a shoot an eight on a par three. And believe me, I'd like to yell out a lot of F-bombs.
1: Yeah, see, but Dan,
0: it does affect the other players.
1: But the curse words are no big deal. Everybody yells the F word when they hit a bad shot. It's how long you take it with you, correct?
0: Actually, it's not true that everybody hits throws out the F-bomb when
1: shot. Dan, how many eights you taking on a par three? Like, it should be double par max, I feel.
0: I don't take a lot of eights on a par three, so it will certainly entitle me to, you know, be upset. And clearly, my partners will know I'm upset.
1: You know,
0: when I make some comment when I'm 2 feet away and say, I should be able to get that in the hole in three strokes. You know, so, but we receive complaints from the other players in the groups of individuals who are that way. And candidly, you just got to control your behavior.
1: Thank you, Dan.
0: In those situations.
1: Dan, I appreciate it. Grandpa Dan, thank you. Grandpa Dan called me and scolded me. I think I need that, though. I do. He sounded so disappointed in me.
2: Sounds like a therapy session right there.
1: Really, I'm going to listen to Grandpa Dan. Brendan Shabath texts me. He's listening right now on his way up north, I believe, to go golfing. He said, caller Alan won't say it, so I will. You'll be better if you lose the anger issues. Easier said than done. Quick text. Riggs, I would bet the house that you never threw a temper tantrum at Oakland Hills. Shame on you if you did, KG. No, when we played Oakland Hills earlier, I shot the 99. I kept my temper in check. But here's the other thing. If you're playing well, you're never going to throw a temper tantrum. You know? Stoney in Ortonville, you're on 97.1. What's up, Stoney?
3: Great topic. That's why you're getting so many calls.
1: Thanks, brother.
3: I just left Paint Creek, shot an 84.
1: Oh, good for you. Stoney, real quick, I would kill a man to shoot an 84. Like, honestly, my best score ever is an 87. If I shot an 84, Stoney, I think this is going to sound perverse, but whatever. I think about golf more than I think about sex. I think about a good golf shot for weeks. So if I shot an 84, I would have the permagrin kicking. But go on.
3: My best round ever is a 68, so you'd be mad about that.
1: Oh, that's a good point. You probably hate your 84.
3: Yeah, but I'm pretty laid back. Things don't make me mad, and I know golf is a game of your best miss. But, yeah, there was one time I fatted my three wood like six times in a row, and I threw that sucker in the lake off of hole 14 in Crystal Lake. And
1: it probably deserved it. It deserved it, Stoney.
3: It for sure did.
1: So you're saying it gets to everybody?
3: Yeah. It does, and it doesn't bother me if anybody has a tantrum or curses or yells or whatnot. But, you know, everybody plays different. That's how it is.
1: Stoney, I got to tell you, like, first of all, I've played with guys that have had tantrums. Of course, I've had tantrums. I agree with you. Like, I think for the most part, nobody's mad at other golfers. They're just mad at themselves for crying out loud, you know?
3: Mm-hmm.
1: Thank you, Stoney. How about this text? Didn't mean to cut you off. This text is scary. Think of it this way. You have said that people recognize your voice here and there. When you're on the course, other people may be watching, especially if they hear you screaming the F word. You do represent the station, and everybody works there that way. What do you think, Jack in the truck? Do you think I could get fired because somebody got video of me shouting the F word? On a public golf course, I would never shoot it on a private golf course. Ever. Actually, that's a lie. I've done that too. Do you think that's a fireable offense? Oh, that is terrifying. Do you think I come into work, my boss

0: calls me into the office. Jeff, we got to talk to you. Yeah, what's up, Jimmy? What's up? Good show yesterday, right? Close the door, please. And then he breaks out a video of somebody having recorded me shouting the F-bomb. No, they would not fire me. They would put it up on the 97.1 The Ticket social media page. That's what they would do for the clicks. Nobody's going to fire you for that. That'd be a hell of a way to go. So why'd you get fired? Well, I was playing golf. Oh, company outing? No, by myself. I chunked a 3-wood, yelled out the F word, got whacked. Oh, my goodness. I don't like this topic. I don't like any of it. Coming up next segment, we're going to talk Tiger baseball. We'll get you up to Tigers and Royals. It's a big series. Troy Melton's on the mound. Robert and Dexter, you're on 97.1. What's going on, Robert? How are you?
1: Hey, hi. How are you?
0: Hey, man.
1: Yeah. So let me just tell you what Nicklaus said about golfers.
0: You talk about Jack Nicklaus.
1: You hit a ball, and it doesn't work out, go up and hit it again until it does work out. And then Palmer added this. Most golfers aren't good enough to get mad at a bad shot.
0: I'm one of those golfers. I know this, but yeah, Robert, it doesn't make it any easier. Like, I find it funny, Robert. People say that all the time to you. Like, hey, dude, you're not good enough to get angry for sucking. Yes, I am. You can't tell me how to feel. And Robert, you are citing two of the best golfers ever to play. Of course, it's easy for them.
1: Yeah. Well, no, they were referring to amateurs. They were specific, especially Palmer's statement was said to an amateur in a pro-am when the guy was throwing a fit. You're not good enough to get that upset over a bad shot.
0: Fair enough.
1: And most golfers aren't any good anyway.
0: I mean, that is true. I'm one of them.
1: But yeah, I can hear that. Yeah.
0: Robert, one of the things about golf that I love the most is everybody being good is in their own minds. Like, for instance, if I get to the 80s, I feel like I'm a good golfer. I'm not a good golfer, but I feel if you reach your own personal goals, then you can consider yourself good for, I consider myself good for myself. For this body, Robert, I consider myself good, but I'm not.
1: Here's how you can tell if a golfer's pretty good. Just ask them what they're indexed at.
0: Yeah.
1: Not their handicap. Say, what are you indexed at? And they give you that number. They're probably a pretty good golfer.
0: I would agree. Here's what I like to think, Robert. I go golfing a lot. And when I have a good shot, when I have a good hole, when I par a hole, God forbid I birdie a hole, I always like to think, if there's any onlookers, that those people think I'm good. Like, for a split second, they see me play that hole and they think to themselves, that guy's a stick. That's what I like to think. I don't know if they think that. I don't know if it happens, but that's what I like to think.
1: I'm 83, and I play with a lot of younger guys, and they go like, oh, Robert, you still got it. Robert, you still got it. And then I blow up and get a double.
0: Yeah, so, I'm the same way. I blow up and get a double.
1: Good luck in the,
0: Robert, I appreciate the call. I mean, if I got a double, I don't call that blowing up. I just call that hole three. If I get a six on a hole, I don't think it's that bad. Seven, I hate. Eight happens quite often. 248-539-9797. You can text us at the exact same number. I have a Detroit Free Press article I have to read you snippets of. There's nobody that believes what this article is stating. It's about the Detroit Tigers, specifically the bullpen. We'll get to that. We'll finish off the calls on this. I think I've come to my conclusion. Stop throwing tantrums. I think there are some people that might be turned off, put off, by my temper on the golf course. And I'm going to thank Doug Karsh. I'm going to text Doug Karsh right now. Actually, I'm not. He never gave me his number. But I'm going to thank Doug Karsh for saying what he said today. This was an intervention. I had to go through this. I'm going to be better, people. I'm going to be better. 97.1.
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11: All right, 97.1 gets you up to Tiger Baseball about an hour from now. How about one more call? Then we're moving on. Mark and Howell, you get the last word, my friend. What's going on, Mark?
12: Well, thanks, Jeff. Last but not least, a couple things. I want to glad Shabbat's listening while driving up north. Back in the day, my dad gave me his, when I was a young buck, probably around 18 years old, Jeff, gave me his 1950s, early 60s vintage golf set. And these were laminated woods, one through three woods, and the driver was a laminated wood, all steel irons. The golf cart, a fold-out golf cart, was all steel. I think it weighed about 30 pounds. The wheels were the disc on them with the hard rubber tires with the big lines in them, you know. And I remember pulling that golf cart out of the foldable golf cart out of the trunk. And we used to walk 18 and play 36. And by the time I got done, I felt like Lou Ferrigno pulling that thing around the course.
11: Sounds like bliss, Mark. It sounds fantastic.
12: And I can tell you, when you hit that, when you lined up and I got that driver, I could drive at 18, 20 or early 20s. When I got a 200 yard down the fairway with that big wood, it would crack. It would sound like a wood, the woodpecker. You would hear it vibrate or echo across the field, you know, the fairway. And so I'm out there and these guys are, you know, that's when golf clubs started elevating and stuff like that. And they're looking at me like I was Fred Flintstone, you know?
11: So Mark, then, do you have clubs now that are up to the standard? Do you have the new technology?
12: No, I'm still golfing with dads. No, just kidding. But no, no, I've moved up a little bit, but I can't, I've been going to the pro shops and I can't go on that level. But here's another story. One of our buddies, he's always getting in the water all the time. Every time he hits, he drives a ball in the water.
11: Yeah,
12: you know?
11: Sounds like me.
12: So we went to the golf pro shop one day, and they had a pack of golf balls with PFDs on them, miniature orange PFDs, personal flotation devices. So we gifted those to him and said, "Here you go."
11: That's pretty good. Mark, I appreciate it, my man. Maybe that's what I should do. I should actually go get my grandfather's old clubs, go on the course. I couldn't be much worse than I am now. I always like the people. I got buddies like this. They're like, "Hey, dude, I just bought new golf clubs. I can't wait to use them." I'm like, you do realize if you sucked before you bought the new golf clubs, you're probably going to suck after having purchased the new ones. And everybody's like, no. Sure enough, probably spend that money on a lesson. Anyway, thank you. Thank you, everybody. I think you saved my fun. I think you saved my recreation. I've gotten numerous texts from people I golf with. They are willing to give me one more chance. This was an intervention of sorts. I'm not going to throw any more temper tantrums on the golf course. I text Shabath back. I said, I am a solved and cured man. Until I tee it off next Tuesday. And I put a ball in the water. And away we go. Anyway, I appreciate it, though. Thank you. But I wanted to bring something else up because Tigers resume play today after a day off and after that ridiculous game against the Pirates on Wednesday where Kenley Jansen gave up not one but two 0-2 homers. They're back at it. They're a game and a half out of the wild card. I know you're still with this team. I'm still with this team. What else are you going to do until football?

0: football season officially starts. You're going to watch it. You're going to be watching today. Troy Melton's been outstanding. The White Sox worked him a week ago today. Maybe it was a week ago tomorrow. But I got to believe against a team like the Royals, who are missing Miguel Garcia. They do have Bobby Witt back. They have won five in a row. I do believe Troy Melton will probably be back to being really good. But I'm perusing the internet today, social media today, and I see this article from the Free Press, Free Press Sports, and I could not believe it. I could not believe the headline, and I could not believe what was in the article. And I wanted to share it with you. So the article, the headline of the article said, "Why the Tigers bullpen has been better than you think." And I'm like, well, is this The Onion? This has got to be trolling me. Who wrote this? The Detroit Tigers? Is this just propaganda? Do I need to click on it? And of course, I couldn't help myself. So of course, I clicked on it, right? This article pointed out very well, mind you, that if the Tigers didn't have Kenley Jansen, Kyle Finnegan, or Tyler Holton, that they would have a good pen. The article was about the Tigers bullpen being really good, except for those three guys who, of course, are the most important part of the bullpen. If you don't have any high leverage dudes, you don't have a bullpen at all. And I know people, even at this radio station, like to throw around, hey man, the Tigers bullpen's like top eight, top nine ERA. Well, they're not telling you the truth, because that doesn't matter. You can find a stat to prove whatever point you want to prove. But this Tigers bullpen is awful. You know this. It's a travesty. It's pathetic. It's really poorly put together. And yes, their run differential is plus 80-something, meaning the Tigers win a lot of games by a lot of runs. They run it up a lot on really bad baseball teams. But they lose every close game, it seems like. So this article is essentially stating, if you take away Kenley Jansen and Tyler Holton and Kyle Finnegan, then you got yourself a really good bullpen. You got Drew Summers. You got Emmanuel De Jesus. You got Ty Madden. And I'm reading this article and I'm like, oh my God, this is propaganda. This is ridiculous. Then I see this stat from Tigers data. And this is more like it. The Tigers in high leverage situations, from the seventh inning on, protecting a one-run lead, they have an 8.05 ERA, meaning they're awful. But in every other bullpen situation, they have a 2.64 ERA. Also, this article pointed out that the Tigers are 12-22 in one-run games. Now, that's a bad record. The article said, it's just bad luck. This article blew my mind. And I'm curious, if I were to ask you the biggest reason the Tigers are in this spot, what would it be? What is the biggest reason that they more than likely aren't going to make the postseason? What's the biggest reason that they did not live up to the World Series expectations? For me, it's the pen. It's high leverage. It's obvious. But what is it for you? What's the main reason we're sitting here? Five games under 500? A game and a half out of a wild card spot in the worst American league I ever can remember? What's the biggest reason the Tigers are in this spot? What would you say? For me, it's the pen. That's number one. And the second part of it, and this is kind of fun, at least I think it's kind of fun, I don't think I've ever had a good Tigers bullpen in my life. Other than Willie Hernandez back in 1984, I was very young. I was nine. I thought winning a World Series was easy back then. I don't think I've ever lived a year, a baseball season, where the Tigers had a good pen. What else in Detroit sports have we never really had? Other than a Super Bowl appearance too, of course. So I wanted to throw that your way as we lead you into Tiger baseball. I guess the other question is, you're still bought in, right? You like to say the season's over. You like to say they're not going to make the postseason. But you're watching. And you still have hope. And so do I. And I don't blame you. In this bad American League, a three-game winning streak will put you right up back in a playoff spot. So we'll talk about it. We'll come back. We'll get you up to Tiger baseball. 97.1.
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10: Were you born from 1945 to 1965? 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
11: WKMI, Kalamazoo.
12: I'm Christine Lisi. The Heat set to add a 4-time NBA champion as it seeks to build a contender around Giannis Antetokounmpo and Bam Adebayo. Klay Thompson expected to sign a 2-year, nearly $13 million contract with the Heat after clearing waivers following his buyout from the Mavericks. Thompson initiated the buyout after telling Dallas he wanted to play for a contender. He does fill a Miami need for perimeter shooting. American businessman Mark Stads bought the lead stake of the NBA's Minnesota Timberwolves and WNBA's Minnesota Lynx. The deal valued at $4.5 billion, the NBA's Board of Governors expected to approve the deal next month. Despite saying the Raiders' starting quarterback job is Kirk Cousins to lose, Coach Clint Kubiak not ready to name him QB1 for week one yet. So the competition between Cousins and rookie Fernando Mendoza goes on for another week. 3-time Super Bowl champion Mark Schlereth.
13: There is value in learning how to prepare week in, week out, what's important. And I know Kirk is such a stickler for having everything. He won't wear a wristband because he wants to be able to regurgitate and memorize everything. Like, he is a true pro. So I think there's some value in that. I think, you know, having Kirk Cousins play the first 5 or 6 games of the season, whatever it is, and then moving on to Mendoza, I think that makes sense.
12: Mark Schlereth on the Rich Eisen Show. Baseball, Jacob Mizrowski struck out 6, allowed 4 hits in 6 shutout innings in the Brewers' 2-1 victory over the Braves. Of his 96 pitches, he hit at least 100 miles per hour on 32 of them. Top velo 103.1, lowered his ERA to 1.68, increased his strikeouts to 2.16.
14: Hey, it's Evan Cohen. Coming to Monday, Titans quarterback Cam Ward is going into his second season as a starter. So how much pressure is on him to take a big leap forward? And will he actually be able to do it? We'll answer that on Unsportsmanlike to Sam Eastern right here on ESPN Radio, ESPN2, and ESPNU.

0: from Studio 2 at the worldwide headquarters of ESPN. 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
1: So for you, you can sleep in your own bed, hang out with the missus and the kids.
2: Damn it, Freddie, I'm going to get right into it. I told my wife she better have them kids in bed by a certain time. Hey, yo, okay. It's Love Friday. It's me and her night. It's Love Friday. When I get that feeling, have them babies
0: Love
2: in that
0: Friday.
2: Bed. By a certain time.
3: Why did I open that door?
2: Pause, my brother. I'm at home. It's Love Friday. Put them chillin in the bed by a certain time. And come on to daddy mama. I got this 5-hour energy, baby.

0: Demick, Channel 80, Freddie and Harry, presented by Progressive Insurance. I'm Gabe Nigel, along with Amber Wilson. We're in for the boys today here on Freddie and Harry. And while, yes, it is week two of the NFL preseason, games tonight, games tomorrow. We have our second team of our 2 days coming up later. Yes, Jacob Mizorowski, NL Cy Young favorite, was on the mound today. Cam Schlittler on the mound for the Yankees, AL Cy Young award winner. We've got NBA news today that we've got to discuss, Amber, because your Miami Heat finally did something this offseason, adding a champion to the roster. Klay Thompson, he informed the Dallas Mavericks a couple of months ago that he wanted to play for a contender, started conversations with them. Ultimately, he was bought out, going to be signing a 2-year deal with the Heat. That second year is going to be a player option. But what does that do for you? And does that make you more excited for your Heat now that the soon-to-be 37-year-old Klay Thompson is on the roster?
1: Listen, we need outside shooting. We have very limited funds to be able to do that. Steph Curry wasn't walking through our door and asking for a massive discount, and I don't think Golden State was willing to give him up. So we'll take another Splash Brother, or the trio that he was formerly known as, and Klay Thompson was certainly formerly known as. Let's not pretend like he's the same Klay Thompson. But the reality is, Gabe, that beggars can't be choosers, and they need shooting, and this does give them some shooting, and he will have room to do that. You are talking about an older version of Klay Thompson. Right now at 38.3% is his conversion rate on three-point attempts from last season. He got moved out of the starting rotation in Dallas by Jason Kidd midway through the season. We're not talking about a huge difference maker, but for that team down south there in Miami, he's exactly what they needed. He's going to be a really good fit there. So he's going to be in a limited role. They're going to hope that he can be, you know, a bit of like the Ray Allen was to the Miami Heat, where he comes in later in his career, obviously there for the championships, because he's able to add that outside shooting and have some of those moments. From the statistic perspective, Klay Thompson, at this point, not quite that. Ray Allen's three-point percentage didn't diminish late in his career quite the same way as Klay Thompson's has so far. But at the same time, I'm willing to give any shooter that's going to give me that hope and opportunity. And I knew Klay was going to be the guy. I've been saying it for ages, ever since we traded. It's true, because you know why? Pat Riley loves the olds. And Klay Thompson is an older player with a big name who can shoot from the outside. And I just knew that was going to be the fit down there in Miami. It's not quite, I'm not celebrating quite like when we got Giannis, Gabe, from you guys up there in Milwaukee. But still, I think it's a decent little get. It's very low risk for the Heat.
0: Absolutely. And I think, look, players like this are going to be more and more important in the NBA as teams try to navigate the apron era that we are now in, trying to stay under the certain apron so they have a certain amount of roster flexibility. And I think that with the current construction of this Heat roster, Klay Thompson's going to get better and more open looks than he did for the Dallas Mavericks. And I would not be surprised if you see that three-point percentage go north of 40% once again, because they are going to be clean looks for Klay Thompson. That's what happens as long as Giannis stays healthy and he's been able to have an entire offseason where he's not playing for Greece. He's just able to get ready for this upcoming season. As long as Giannis stays healthy and he's the focal point of that Heat offense, he just commands attention, because that's what Giannis does. And that opens up shooters on the outside. And I think that Ray Allen role that you were describing is perfect. I don't think he's going to start, but I could see him closing out games, being on the floor when they need him most to try to help close out games and have that shooting presence that Giannis can always kick the ball to, or Bam can kick the ball to. It just made way too much sense for the Miami Heat to go, yeah, come on down. And they'll just be able to manage his minutes by not starting him, making sure he's out there at the most important parts of games, because he is a little bit of an older player and you do have to manage some of that. So it's a move that makes a ton of sense for the Heat. Whether that leads to now a championship in the Eastern Conference, I don't know if we're hanging the banner because Klay Thompson is there now, but it's a good move for a team that I think has a longer term approach than just this season.

0: season of building around Giannis and Bam.
1: Well, that's key, what you just said there, because this is a two-year deal for an older player on the very back end stretch of his career. I think the 2 years as opposed to a one-year deal is significant because I think it shows that the Heat are planning to try to win a championship in 2 years, which means year two, not year one, right? I think that that's sort of their plan is, hey, give us a couple years because this coming year, maybe that's a little bit too high of an expectation, asking these pieces to gel together. Thompson can be a defensive liability. He'll have plenty of low post help. They'll be able to cover up some of that defensive weakness because, like you said, this will be a defensive-minded team first, and all that attention that Giannis is going to garner, it absolutely will create space for him. I do think he'll, hopefully, I'm crossing my fingers, but I do think he'll look a little bit better in a Miami Heat uniform than he did in Dallas Mavericks one.
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4: I truly believe that if someone said to them, if you make this trade, it guarantees that you'll win the Super Bowl, they would make the trade.
0: The Dallas Cowboys. Always a team we're talking about in the preseason, usually for dramatic reasons. Last year, it all dealt with Micah Parsons. Are they going to sign him to a contract? Will they trade him? Ultimately, they do. They ship him off to Green Bay for Kenny Clark and a couple of first-round picks. But now the conversation around the Cowboys, despite missing the playoffs for the second consecutive season, and despite them, by the way, not making a Super Bowl in 30 years, they usually don't have back-to-back losing seasons. That's only happened one other time in the century for the Dallas Cowboys. So they at least usually put together winning teams, just not good enough to get to an NFC championship. But that's what they're eyeing. They want to get to that NFC championship game. They want to break through. And Dak Prescott was talking about having those conversations. And is he tired of those conversations?
5: It is time to break through. And, you know, I've said it before. Yeah, we can't do it by ourselves, but we are asked to make up at times. You know, we are responsible for what the position you put your team in. So I don't take much into it. I told you guys and you people who understand me now, know me, I'm harder on myself than anyone is, and higher expectations and standards and goals. So when I hear it these days, I'm more just like, cool, you know, and you're right, you know. But I can't even say that that's inspiring or motivating me because, you know, I'm moved and founded by much deeper. So hell yeah, absolutely, I'm ready to win.
0: It feels like the countdown's been on, right? Oh, it's been 28 years, 29 years. Now 30 years for them, not just to do a Super Bowl, but the NFC Championship game. Could this season, Amber, be different for Jerry Jones's squad?
1: This is going to be shocking, but Dak isn't actually responsible for all of those decades, years that you just mentioned. It's easy to forget that. There's some other players that are responsible for that as well. Here's the thing.
0: Like Chad Hutchinson?
1: When you are Dak Prescott, because you're the quarterback of the Dallas Cowboys, you're living under a microscope. I think people sort of overlook how good Dak is, Gabe, because of the star on his helmet. And I'm not feeling bad for Dak. That just comes with what team he's playing for and the fact that that team does get so much coverage. And likewise, then ends up getting so much scrutiny when they don't live up to the expectations. And we've seen this team winning divisions and then not winning in the postseason at the level that we expect them to do that. Are they going to do more of that this season? On paper, the answer to that question should be no. This team's loaded. They really helped things defensively this offseason. Second year under Brian Schottenheimer. And Dak was phenomenal last season under Schottenheimer. Year two, it was the second most passing yards he has ever had in his entire career there under a new coach and an entirely new system. He made it to his fourth Pro Bowl last season. There's every reason to believe that that relationship just continues to get stronger and better, right? And so, you know, I understand Dak had the previous relationship there with him as well, but if you are now looking at a head coach and it's a different thing for Dak and the whole, your weapons are there, George Pickens decides to play on the tag, so there's the continuity that you need and maybe some added motivation from Pickens as well. I can understand why Dak feels confident going into the season and why Jerry Jones feels confident going into the season. Here's the thing, we've heard that song and dance before.
0: We have, but what's different, at least this year for me, is they have avoided, so far, a lot of the drama that surrounds the Dallas Cowboys. The things that Jerry likes to kick up. The things that Jerry likes to put, oh man, are they going to sign this player to a contract? And then they expand it out. And in the past, usually he comes to those, you know, agreements with his players. Last

0: after they ended up trading away Micah Parsons, but they've avoided that in part because for the first time in recent memory, a player just went, yeah, sure, I'll play on the tag. I don't care. I'll just take my 29. And I mean, and for George Pickens to do that, I was expecting some sort of fight, battle, and I was expecting that's where the drama would come from for the Cowboys, but Pickens went, well, just give me the $29 million guaranteed, and I'll play on that this year.
1: It would have come from there, because you're absolutely right. Everyone keeps applauding the Cowboys for this quiet off season. It's like, all right, well, that had something to do with the fact that George Pickens just said, all right, tag me.
0: Yeah, that which was, again, wild, because nobody ever says that in the NFL. So what it comes down to then is, how good is your defense? Because you are returning so many players that you had that was a highly successful offense last year. And even if, like last year, CeeDee Lamb or George Pickens have to miss a game or two, if it ends up being a long-term injury, that obviously ends up being a different conversation. But you can survive that, as they did when CeeDee Lamb went down for a handful of games last year. This team was still able to put up points week in and week out. So they have spent a lot of their capital on the defense, first-round picks, money with Quinton Williams. And if this defense is improved the way it looks like it is on paper, yeah, this could be a breakthrough season for the Dallas Cowboys. But because they are the Cowboys, and

0: because they felt like they needed more than just Micah. And so we'll see who ends up being right in that equation. I actually think that that remains to be seen. If the Cowboys go out this season and win a Super Bowl, and I'm not saying that's happening, but if they do, with all the moves that they just made defensively and bringing in Christian Parker, the youngest D coordinator now in the National Football League, if that works out, then we'll look back on that Parsons trade and say, ah, actually, they were onto something with all of that drama there with Parsons. So my point is, at the end of the day, it's football. Yes, the drama circles this team, but it is about the football on the field, and the football really needed some serious improving on the defensive side of the ball, and they certainly have tried to address that and continue to address that with Von Miller this offseason.
1: Well, speaking of football that needs to be dramatically improved, ESPN Radio NFL Two-A-Days with the Las Vegas Raiders. We have that coming up next. It's Freddie and Harry on ESPN Radio and the ESPN app.
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1: 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I'm Gabe Nigel. 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
4: This is Ryan McFadden covering the Raiders. The biggest question coming out of Henderson, Nevada is when will number one overall pick Fernando Mendoza make his regular season debut? The Heisman Trophy winner might have to wait a while before the team decides to hand him the keys to the offense. Coach Clint Kubiak named Kirk Cousins the starting quarterback to begin training camp, and the four-time Pro Bowl selection has done a good job at maintaining that role. Kubiak, however, called Mendoza an ascending player and NFL ready. At the same time, the Raiders are in no rush to throw him on the field. They want to make sure they take their time in his development, something they have made clear from the very beginning.
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1: As we break down the Raiders now on Freddie and Harry, we begin with a reason for optimism. Amber, what's a reason to be optimistic about the Raiders in 2026?
5: Everything. Because you're going to be optimistic when it's a whole new day. There is nothing but optimism when you're starting anew. And there's a lot of new with this Las Vegas Raiders team. New coaches, new quarterback. It feels like a new era there that we're going to be entering in Las Vegas. So, of course, there is a ton of hope when you're at the dawn of it all, Gabe.
1: Yeah, and I understand what I'm about to say comes from a high place of fan privilege. Because some of the most fun seasons I've had watching my team, the Green Bay Packers, is when you don't have those expectations. You can just sit back, watch a young team, see if they grow and come together. And I think that with the young players that they have and some of the free agents they brought in, because they spent a lot of money this offseason, sitting back and seeing if some of those young players can continue to grow, come together. Brock Bowers, Ashton Jeanty, some of the money they spent on defense. I think that can be a lot of fun if you are a Raiders fan this year, because I don't know if that's necessarily going to translate to wins and losses. It's about, okay, are they coming together as a team, and do you see hope for them in 27 or 28? What is the reason for concern for the Raiders?
5: The quarterback conversation. It's not the quarterbacks. I don't have my concern about their plan or about Kirk Cousins or, of course, the future of Fernando Mendoza. It's not that. It's that conversation. And that conversation can get loud. If they're starting Cousins and things aren't going well, how patient is the fan base with Mendoza? Do they deviate from that plan because of the noise? You can't let the noise get in your head. If you've got a plan, you stick to the plan. You can't even really let what you're seeing get in your head, right? Stick to the plan if you think what the best plan is for developing Fernando Mendoza is to sit him for whatever period of time you have slated in that plan. And so it's really just that conversation and the noise, Gabe, if they were to get off track from whatever plan it is that they have in place.
1: Yeah, I think it's the offensive line. Yes, they went out and spent money on Tyler Linderbaum to have him come in and be their center, but they've got a lot of other questions at a lot of other positions. And if you want to get Ashton Jeanty going, or you eventually want, if you want to protect Kirk Cousins, who is a little bit older, so he can stay in that position so you don't have to rush in the number one overall pick in Fernando Mendoza, and that offensive line has to hold up, and that is a reason of concern for me for the Raiders. Who's the most important non-QB in Vegas?
5: It is the O-line

0: everything that you just mentioned. And yes, they've tried to shore up that line. I mean, Powers, Johnson, and Miller were injured for a significant portion of last season. You'll get those guys back. I do think that there's reason to be hopeful that it'll be a little bit better, but we're talking about the worst line in the National Football League last season, Gabe. Even if there were reasons for that, it is that O-line, because you are looking at a quarterback for the future. Whenever you do decide to start Mendoza, he's going to need some protection, Gabe, from the pass rush on the other side.
1: I guess I looked at this because I don't have a ton of expectations for the Raiders as who's the most fun. So I put Brock Bowers here. I just wanted to give him a shout out because as long as he's healthy, I think he is a reason. But if you're flipping around and whatever they end up playing on Thursday night, oh man, the Raiders. Oh, he is. I think he's fun enough to watch the Raiders. You know, if they're playing on one of those random Thursdays or Wednesdays or whatever days the NFL is playing on. And yeah, so I put Brock Bowers down here.
0: He's a reason to watch.
1: Yeah. What is one word that best describes the Raiders?
0: Planned. Because this is all about the plan. Whatever plan they have in play, every single move the Raiders have made this offseason has clearly been with the intention of Fernando Mendoza being their franchise quarterback in the future and working out. And so it's whatever plan you have in place in order to make that happen, that is the word that best describes them.
1: Yeah, I look at youth, especially on that offensive side. Ashton Jeanty, Brock Bowers, Fernando Mendoza eventually becoming the starting quarterback. How much is that youth going to start together, come together and show, yes, this can be a core that you're ultimately going to be able to build around and be competitive in one of the toughest divisions in the AFC? This season will be a success if
0: the youth works out that you just mentioned. It doesn't matter wins, losses. I mean, 6 wins, you'd be ecstatic. It's about the future.
1: Yeah, if you stick to the plan. This season is a success if you stick to your plan that you have for Fernando Mendoza and don't suddenly have to rush out of that. Stick to the plan is a huge part for the Raiders. Are the Patriots the team to beat in the AFC? Shannon says, coming up next, Freddie and Harry on ESPN Radio.
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2: I'm Christine Lisi. The Phillies trying to run their winning streak to 7 as they host the Cardinals on this Friday night. Philadelphia's rallied from an early 2-run deficit to tie things up at 2, bottom of the 3rd inning. Blue Jays and Yankees scoreless bottom 1. AL Cy Young favorite Cam Schlittler on the hill for New York tonight. Pete Alfonso with an RBI single. Orioles with a 1-0 lead on the bottom 1 on the AL East leading Rays. Giants and Red Sox no score top of the 2nd. Boston's Sonny Gray seeking an MLB lead tying 16th win on the season. The Major League leading Brewers beat the Braves 2-1 as Jacob Mizrowski outdueled Chris Sale. Miz, 4 hits, 6 Ks in 6 scoreless, 96 pitches, 32 at least 100 miles an hour, lowered his ERA to an MLB leading 1.68, upped his strikeout total to an MLB best 216. Skipper Pat Murphy.
3: I think today teaches them, I got to pitch a little bit. I got to make pitches. And he looked a little fatigued to me. He didn't have his good rhythm, but again, we're talking about, you know, an elite level talent.
2: Guard Klay Thompson's got his sights set on South Beach. The 36-year-old expected to sign a 2-year, nearly $13 million deal with Miami. After clearing waivers following his buyout from the Mavericks, Thompson's buyout was initiated by him after informing the Mavs he wanted to play for a contender. The Heat made him its target after the Giannis Antetokounmpo trade. He does fill Miami's need for perimeter shooting as it seeks to build a contender. Another week and one final preseason game to go in the Raiders quarterback race. Coach Clint Kubiak not yet ready to say whether Kirk Cousins or rookie Fernando Mendoza will start the season opener.
4: Hey, it's Evan Cohen. 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I'll tell you whether I think Sam Darnold has what it takes to lead Seattle back to a Super Bowl. It's Unsportsmanlike, 6 a.m. Eastern, right here on ESPN Radio, ESPN2, and ESPNU. 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

0: together for Love Friday here on Freddie and Harry ESPN Radio, ESPN app. She's Amber Wilson. I'm Kate Hassel. Can you imagine? I'm just trying to imagine if you would have done this had Freddie and Harry been on the show today, Handman.
1: Like, well, here's the thing. Like, Freddie picks the music. And so I could hypothetically have put this in as a request, but I think it would have been denied. So this was my moment.
2: This is your moment. I mean, this song, it's good. It's
1: so
2: still
1: epic.
2: Slaps.
1: Hoobastank, baby.
2: I can
1: baby.
2: Still sing this. Hoobastank. Could not have named who sang it, but I could sing probably every word to it. So there you go.
0: Oh, Shannon looks disappointed. Shannon looks disappointed right now.
3: And the reason is you. We go from Tank and Joe to Hoobastank.
2: Did Hoobastank do anything else other than this song?
1: Nothing that's well known, I don't think.
0: I can't imagine. I mean, I don't think they've got anything that's certainly bigger. Maybe one song that maybe, you know, reached the top 10 at some point just because people love that song so much. But I can't imagine Hoobastank had anything else.
2: I like Eric on the ones and twos. He's zigging when everybody else is zagging here on Freddie and Harry.
1: Wait till you see the 745 song.
0: Oh, boy. Now, what a tease.
2: That is a tease.
0: Let's go ahead and get to Freddie's questions, Harry's answers. We're going to switch it up, though. A little Shannon Says today on Freddie and Harry.
4: Freddie's got some questions.
5: Who's your team? That's what I want to know.
4: Lucky for him, Harry's got the answers.
6: You heard it, huh, Freddie Gold?
5: I heard it.
4: This is Freddie's Questions,
5: mm-hmm.
4: Harry's Answers.
5: Double mm-hmm.
0: But with the boys out today, it's Shannon Says. 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So Shannon Penn, instead of having questions and answers, he's got some statements for you. He's got statements for us here. Little Shannon Says.

0: like, what are you doing to me?
1: Just let it ride. All right, everybody. All right, here we go. All right, let's start here. All right, so I'm going to give you a statement. Shannon says, essentially tell me whether or not you agree with it and give me the reason.
2: It's a very relatable song because every dude has pulled that. I'm not a perfect person. You know, I've made some mistakes. It's every dude. Who mistake? It's just the everyman.
1: All right, here we go. First up, Amber. The New England Patriots are the team or should be considered the team that beat in the AFC.
2: Listen, I guess, right? You got to hand it to the champs, right? And so, fine. Right now, I'll still rock with them because I just saw them in a Super Bowl, Gabe. And so, they'll be the team to beat until they're unseated. That doesn't mean that there's not other teams to beat in that conference. But I guess if we're coming off of last season, you're sitting at the top of that conference, I'm not going to take it away from them yet. I don't think that they're going to repeat as conference champs.
3: Well, but if you take a look at the DraftKings odds, for they're not even the team to beat in their division. That's the Buffalo Bills.
2: I
3: say no, they are not the team to beat in the AFC. I don't know who that team is necessarily in the AFC. I think there are a lot of really good teams, a lot of flawed teams. There's not a team in the AFC that where there is in the NFC with the Rams where it's like, well, yeah, on paper, that team's significantly better than everybody else.
1: Get off the fence. Put your name on it. If not the Patriots, then who? You got the Broncos, you going to the Chiefs? Put your name on Ravens. Put your name. Joe Burrow.
2: Keep them honest, Shannon.
3: I'll say the Buffalo Bills. The Buffalo Bills are the team to beat. This is the year Josh Allen gets it done.
1: And you know why? Because Miss Christine Lisi today is wearing her Josh Allen Buffalo Bills jersey she wore to work today. So look at you, Gabe. I see what you're doing. You're not slick. All right, moving on, Gabe. I'm going to start with you here. Aaron Donald will suit up for the Rams by week 2. Versus the New York Giants.
3: I will say no. I think he eventually suits up. But I think the way this continues to play out and drag out, I think he could end up on the Roger Clemens plan. Remember when Roger Clemens kept retiring, but then would come back halfway through the season and just kind of pitch the back half into the postseason? I think he comes back halfway through. Week 8, week 9, that's when he decides. That's why he keeps to all these tryouts. I don't know if my body can go a full 17 games, but I bet I can give you half a season plus the postseason. And he almost ends up being like a trade acquisition, a deadline acquisition, and Donald joins halfway through the season. So I'm going later than week 2.
2: Yeah, well, I think we've got to buckle up beyond week 2 for the constant Aaron Donald workout updates. And what is, when is Aaron Donald going to show up? Is he going to join the Rams? But at some point, he's going to join the team, and then they'll probably put him on the IR. His back hurts. You know, they're going to elongate this thing as much as they possibly can. He's going to come in almost as a closer there at the end of the season. They're so confident that they can make a postseason without him that I think if you're the Rams, you have every reason to be patient with him anyways. And if you're Aaron Donald, why the hell you don't want to deal with all that when you've been out of the league? So, all right, you show up when it matters most, and you're hoping to win a Super Bowl there at the back end. I agree. I think it's going to be a lot longer than week 2.
1: All right, Amber, speaking of teams to beat, the Jacksonville Jaguars are the team to beat in the AFC South.
2: All right, I'm going to stick with the theme and just go off of last season. So if you're sitting atop the division, then fine. Somebody has to unseat you, and that's exactly what happened there to the Jacksonville Jaguars. Now, it's not that I don't think that the Texans might be in a position to do that or that the Colts, the Titans might be better this season. Fine. It's not to take anything away, honestly. It's just to give the flowers to the team that right now is sitting there. I think the Jags are going to be good again. Yes, they're the team to beat inside that division.
1: Duval.
3: I think it's the Texans, and maybe it's just because I love that defense so much for Houston. They continue to win playoff games, continue to advance. I think Houston would be more the team to beat in the AFC South than Jacksonville. I look at the Jags as a team that could take a step back because I don't see them going out there and winning 13 games again in 2026.
1: All right, next up for you, Gabe. Chicago, the Bears, are the Super Bowl contender primed for the most disappointing season this year.
3: I think that's a true statement. I take a look at, yes, their offense continues to improve. We keep talking about, oh, Caleb Williams, he's going to get better under Ben Johnson. Well, he better, because that defense has not gotten better. And we know one of the biggest regression things, one of the things we can point

0: Do is turnovers, and they led the league in turnover differential a year ago. Decided to try to address it. Kobe Bryant, he's going to be out 4 to 6 months now after the injury that he suffered. Cale Williams better be getting better, because that defense isn't going to be the same. They were 23rd in points given up last year. Despite all those turnovers, they seemingly couldn't get a stop unless they were intercepting a pass or picking up a fumble. I look at the Bears as a team that could have a very disappointing season, because the defense is not as good as the offensive side of the football.
1: That sounds like a very objective take coming from the Green Bay Packers fan. But here's the deal, Gabe. I don't know if I fully disagree with you, because I do think they're probably, and are they actually a Super Bowl contender, or are we just all making them a Super Bowl contender, right? I feel like the hype train around this Chicago team is so out of control. And it's not that Ben Johnson isn't great, and it's not that it wasn't a beautiful marriage in their first season together there with Cale Williams, but I feel like we've already jumped 10 steps ahead when they went from worst to first, and now all of a sudden we have them winning a championship. And I even heard somebody say today that Cale Williams is going to be the MVP this season. All right, calm down. Like, there's a lot to improve there. The accuracy needs some work. You just mentioned there the holes that still exist defensively for this team. And when you go from worst to best, what ends up happening there from that division? Oh, by the way, now you've got a first place schedule that you're playing as well. How are they going to deal with that? So yeah, if we're talking Super Bowl contenders, I could see the Bears falling short of that. And I guess because of where the hype train is right now, that would be disappointing.
2: All right, Gabe, I'm going to stick with you going first here. A tale of two Jalens in Philadelphia. Jaylen Brown will have a better season in Philadelphia than Jalen Hurts.
0: I'm going to disagree with that one on Shannon Says. I think Jalen Hurts has kind of been doing this every other year thing. A.J. Brown no longer there. A lot of the other wide receivers that they have seemingly are stepping up in Brown's absence. Plus with Jaylen Brown, as good as he was last year for the Celtics, he's going to be part of a pretty large ensemble when it's all said and done for the Philadelphia 76ers. He's got former MVPs that he's got to deal with in terms of putting up the numbers that he did a year ago in Boston. So I will say Jalen Hurts has a better season than Jaylen Brown.
1: Jaylen Brown was so upset about being the number two on a team, he messed around and ended up maybe the number three or number four on the team that he's currently on. So even if he has a good season, he's not going to enjoy the season, because like Gabe just said, he's going to be sharing the basketball with Tyrese Maxey and LeBron James and Joel Embiid, who are all bigger names right now than probably even Jaylen Brown is. So no, I'm not going to choose Jaylen Brown's season over Jalen Hurts' season, because Jalen Hurts is the number one on his team.
2: All right, last and certainly not least, Amber, I'll start with you here. Jordan Love will have a bigger bounce back season than Jaden Daniels.
1: Ooh, buddy. No, I will say no. I think because Jaden Daniels is in a position where we saw what he did his rookie year and then injuries. And whenever it's injuries that are the problem and not just development, that's the problem. And where we saw that he set the bar, I think we can all think, well, maybe that version that we saw of the Commanders, his rookie season was the real deal. And last year was just a flash in the pan. So I think I'm going to lead Jaden Daniels having a big bounce back year this season.
0: I'm offended by the question. I'm just offended by the question.
1: Shocking.
0: Like Jordan.
1: Shocking.
0: I mean, what do you mean Jordan Love has to bounce back? There's nothing to bounce. I don't understand. Why would Jordan Love need to bounce back? Part of the Packers' problem, part of Jordan Love's perception problem, is that Matt LaFleur and his offense averaged 8.9 possessions per game last year, which is the lowest since 1999. They just didn't have enough possessions. So his counting stats that everybody loves to look at, the passing yards, completions, touchdowns, all those sorts of things, weren't as high as where they were. But you hear people like Mina Kimes talk about EPA, things that make people, their eyes glaze over, ESPN's QBR, their eyes glaze over. He's a very good, efficient quarterback. Matt LaFleur and that offense, they're going to run more plays this year. They're going to get in and out of the huddle quicker. And Jordan Love is going to have the numbers that I think.
1: When did he have them?
0: his first year as a starter, when he was second in the league in touchdown passes.
1: All right, fine. Now you like touchdown passes as a stat. Look at you.
0: That kind of backfired on me a little bit.
1: Kicking into it in a little bit, Gabe.
0: Just kind of trying to make my argument work. Coming up next, we get to the call of the week. We see if Handman can deliver on his promise. Plus, a court order has halted and denied extra years of eligibility in the NCAA. It's all next. Freddie and Harry on ESPN Radio.
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1: This on paper has the chance to be one of the better college football seasons in my lifetime.
2: 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One, two, three.
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4: 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And we already have our next caller. Welcome. Who's this?
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4: 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You sound really young.
5: Not really. 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
5: Well, I know the molecular formula for water is H2O. 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

0: all.
1: Psst. Hey, over here.
0: What?
1: Right here, on the side of the house.
0: Who said that?
1: Look down. I'm right at your feet.
0: Wait, the basketball?
1: Yes, the basketball. Right down here, where the kids left me a long time ago. Man, you know how lonely it is being a ball and not being able to bounce or roll?
0: Excuse me?
1: Remember what you got me for the kids? You said, now kids, you have no excuse not to go outside and play.
0: Uh-huh.
1: Wow, I'll miss flying through the air and hearing the shouts of joy when I swish through the basket. What do you say? Could you give me a little air and remind the kids of how fun I still am?
0: Okay. Oh, wow, you are flat.
1: Easy, I'm ticklish. Let's get bouncing.
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1: I think we found Shannon's jam.
0: If this isn't, I have no idea what could possibly be.
2: My kids used to go crazy on Just Dance on the Wii. This song was on Just Dance, so they were going in. They actually played it last week, too. So.
3: Shout out to Harry Styles. Didn't make our top Harrys, but he was honorable mention.
0: That was a throwback to the selection committee earlier this week here on Freddie and Harry. 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She's Amber Wilson. I'm Gabe Knight. So we've got to get to it. Time for the call of the week.
4: Hello, the Freddie and Harry.
1: Hello.
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3: Jonnu in Florida. A.J. Brown in outside of Philadelphia. New England. Jalen Hurts without him in Philadelphia. Who's going to be the best without the other, Jonnu? What say you?
5: How y'all doing, fellas? How y'all doing? How y'all doing? Good afternoon. God bless.
3: God bless you, too.
5: It's a new day in Boston. It's a new day in New England. That boy done read them books. That boy done changed his attitude. He done went straight to the media talking about, you know, we don't need closure. We need open shirt. So that boy got mayonnaise. Drake mayonnaise at quarterback. That boy had Stephon Diggs last year. You see what he did, went to the Super Bowl. That boy got A.J. Brown now. And you know what they say, love hurts. Excuse me. I'm gone. Love y'all, fellas.
0: Call of the week here on Freddie and Harry on ESPN Radio. No show has the relationship with their callers the way that Freddie and Harry do.
6: No. Can't
2: open to.
0: Elsewhere, Amber, we were talking about this a little bit earlier today, but again, you having to use your law degree now in the sports world, a little bit of crossover of the two career paths that you have, as the 10th Circuit Court of Appeals granted the NCAA a stay earlier today, Friday morning, in an order that reverses a federal judge's decision that previously opened the door for athletes who started college in the 2022-2023 academic year, played four consecutive seasons. The NCAA trying to implement their new eligibility rules, 5 years that you have 5 seasons to complete. It doesn't matter if you're hurt, doesn't matter. You get 5 years, you get 5 seasons to complete it. And not shockingly, it's a little messy trying to implement it because people are now trying to get their way back into college athletics for one more season, one more payday with NIL. And as has been the case with college athletics, more and more lawsuits just continue to happen. So this feels like only the beginning, not anywhere near the end of this drama of athletes trying to make their way back.
1: Yeah, everything feels like the beginning right now when we're talking about all these court cases against the NCAA. And it's because things keep changing so rapidly across that landscape. And the reason that things keep changing, Gabe, is because

0: Is at this point, you've left these decisions up to a court system. And all of this, frankly, could have been avoided years ago if the NCAA had been conducted itself differently and certainly rolled more with the times. When it was unwilling to do so, it was unwilling to bend. And so the whole thing has sort of broken. And this is the result of that. And so the way that you can challenge the NCAA now is you go through the court system, that plays out. The only problem with that, Gabe, is there's no uniformity because of course, there's different states, there's different levels of court systems, and so we get different rulings all over the place. And unless these things go to the actual Supreme Court of the United States, there's not going to be uniformity, obviously, or unless Congress gets involved. And we know about the bill that was introduced, and right now, of course, even getting a majority vote in a Senate over anything is incredibly difficult, and obviously would be difficult here as it pertains to that College Sports Act. So right now, where we sit is in terms of NCAA eligibility. You broke it down pretty well. Now it's 5 seasons in 5 years. It used to be 4 seasons in 5 years. And so the only problem with that is there's this weird class that's left in between of athletes. And those are the kids that entered college in 2022. They just graduated this past year. And those kids who played 4 years in their respective sports are looking at the situation and the new rules, thinking I should have a fifth year, just like the guy or gal behind me who's a junior or a sophomore right now or a freshman are going to have. And the NCAA said, no, you still fall under the old rules. And that is the problem. And that's why now there's dozens of lawsuits all over the nation of players in all sorts of sports challenging that very thing.
1: Is part of the issue here ultimately as well that none of these cases actually end up going to completion because they're just looking for the temporary injunctions, the temporary stays, and because the court process, the legal system, moves so slow that by the time the cases are actually going to be heard, the athletes who are looking for that extra year already played the year. So it doesn't matter what the ruling is because they just played the year that they were looking to play, so then they end up dropping the lawsuit. Is that a big problem too, where we actually don't get to have the NCAA defend themselves in court because the cases just eventually get dropped?
0: Yeah, that's really important what you bring up, because I think probably people are sick of always hearing about restraining orders and confused by that because everything's a temporary restraining order or an injunction. These are the terms that you keep hearing thrown around over and over again. You're absolutely right. It's because of the way the sports calendar works. And so in this situation with eligibility, you have a bunch of athletes that have to run to the courts and they're like, hey, our college football season starts in 1 week. We need an answer immediately. And so a judge either grants or denies the temporary injunction. And what's happened here in this Colorado case, which is the federal case you just referenced, that we got the ruling today, the appellate court sided with the NCAA, that was overturning an injunction where the lower court had sided with the student athletes. And so, yes, that is certainly part of this and why it's all so confusing, because of course you have to have these decisions made, and the way that the real legal system works in the real world is it takes way too damn long to work these things out when you're talking about a season coming up.
1: Yeah, and because, yeah, while you want the trial to be speedy, you also want everybody to be, you know, prepared if the trial actually were to ever come around.
0: That's important.
1: From my understanding, I have, again, I'm not a lawyer. I've watched a couple of lawyer TV shows, Amber.
0: There you go, that counts.
1: The preparation seems to be important. They keep emphasizing it on those shows.
0: Yes, we do emphasize that in the practice of law.
1: Well, the show that she's usually on is coming up next. Amber Wilson, I'm Gabe Neitzel. Amber and Ian is coming up next. This is Ben, Freddie, and Harry on ESPN Radio, the ESPN app, and SiriusXM Channel 80. That's what makes you
2: beautiful. Hey, it's Golic. Coming up Monday, our two-a-days feature the Seahawks and the Titans. What chance do we give Seattle to defend their Super Bowl title? We'll tell you on Monday on the Golics at 10 a.m. Eastern on ESPN Radio and the ESPN app.
3: 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That's 2,000 children every single day. 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
9: Boston Sonny Gray seeking a major league lead tying 16th win of the season on the hill tonight versus San Francisco. Giants leading the Red Sox 1-0 top of the third. An RBI single for Bryce Eldridge. Phillies winners of 6 straight up 3-2 on the Cardinals top of the fifth. Alec Bohm with the go-ahead RBI single. A 2-run shot for Spencer Jones has given the Yankees a 2-0 lead on the Blue Jays top of the third inning. AL East leading Rays with a 3-2 lead on the Orioles top of the third thanks to a solo blast by Dylan Beavers. Brewers flamethrower Jacob Mizorowski, 4 hits, 6 strikeouts in 6 shutout innings. Of the 96 pitches he threw, 32 were at least 100 miles an hour. He lowered his ERA to 1.68, increased his strikeout total to 2.16, leading the majors in both those categories. His catcher, William Contreras, had himself a day at the plate.
10: 1-1, and a ground ball off the glove of Salen in the center field for a base hit. Lara will score. Churio turns second on his way to third. Contreras with an RBI single, and the Brewers strike first. It is 1-0 Milwaukee.
9: The call on WTMJ. Contreras 4-for-4. Brewers scored a pair off Chris Salen that third inning beat the Braves 2-1. A little more than 2 years after being traded from the Warriors to the Mavericks, Klay Thompson on his way out of Dallas, expected to sign a 2-year, nearly $13 million deal with the Heat after clearing waivers following his buyout from the Mavs. He addresses Miami's need for perimeter shooting as it seeks to build an NBA contender around Giannis Antetokounmpo as well as Bam Adebayo.
11: Hey, this is Rich Eisen. Coming up on Monday, another preseason week is in the books. We'll get you caught up. It's my 4-down season preview on the 49ers, and the comedian Sam Morril joins us in studio on Monday's Rich Eisen Show on Disney+, the ESPN app, and ESPN Radio.